0: with his murder. The LA County Sheriff's Department says an investigation over the past months led to her arrest. The LA County Medical Examiner's Office says the boy died from complications of burn injuries. The woman's scheduled to be arraigned tomorrow in Lancaster. The LAPD has suspended its use of flock safety license plate readers after the company's contract expired. The department says it needs stronger protections covering data ownership, privacy, security, and information sharing before renewing the agreement. The pause comes amid growing concerns from some city leaders and privacy advocates. Hamid Khan from the privacy advocacy group Stop LAPD Spying tells KTLA they're concerned.
1: What we found out through deep research was that flock safety has become basically a roadmap for mass deportation.
0: Flock safety says the decision came as a surprise and insists that system includes strong privacy safeguards. A construction worker has been killed by his tractor.
2: Officials say the worker was operating on a hillside when the tractor rolled over and trapped him near the Baldwin Hills Crenshaw Shopping Mall. Another heavy equipment operator was able to lift the tractor off the man before firefighters got there about 10:40 this morning. Despite efforts to save him, he was pronounced dead at the scene. Michael Crozier, KFI News.
0: Senator Lindsey Graham's sister, Darlene Graham, has been named to finish out his term in the Senate. Senator Graham died suddenly at home on Saturday night. His sister has accepted the appointment.
3: My brother was the most amazing person, outstanding leader, and just a genuinely good man.
0: Senator Graham was up for re-election this November. A state Republican primary to name a new candidate has been set for August 11th. Senator Lindsey Graham was 71. The office of Senator Mitch McConnell has issued a statement saying he's doing well. ABC's Jay O'Brien says the Kentucky Republican's office hasn't said much about his health condition or why he's been in a hospital.
4: But then yesterday, they released a photo of McConnell and his wife, Elaine Chao, and a statement from McConnell explaining that he had a fall, he was briefly unconscious, and then he was treated for a mild case of pneumonia.
0: McConnell says he was later moved to a rehab facility. He says doctors ruled out a stroke, a heart attack, or any other serious condition. New studies show more young people are getting addicted to online sports gambling. Addiction psychiatrist with UCLA's Gambling Studies Program, Dr. Timothy Fong, tells KFI's Monks and Merrill more regulation is needed.
5: 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We want a fair marketplace.
0: Experts say online gambling addiction in young people is a growing public health crisis, especially with smartphones providing 24/7 access to sports betting and digital casinos. 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
0: Southland weather from KFI, sunny tomorrow. Highs 80s to low 90s. Metro LA, upper 90s to around 105 for the valleys. 90s to around 102 and windy in the high desert and the IE. Low to upper 70s at the beaches. Low to upper 80s for inland OC. Right now, 74 in Dana Point, 85 in Anaheim, 90 in Diamond Bar, and it's 85 in Simi Valley. 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The Dow closed down 138, S&P 500 down 60, and NASDAQ down 408. Slow on the 5 in Sun Valley.
8: We're looking at the northbound side of the 5, and that's where the drive really starts to crowd up as you make your way away from Lancashire Boulevard. That drive is heavy and slow as you roll towards the 14. If you're making that 14 North connection into Santa Clarita, you have slowing and stretches as you travel towards Soledad Canyon Road. Let's also take a look at the drive on the 101 in Calabasas, southbound slowing from Avell Parkway, Calabasas to just before Topanga Canyon, and then more slowing ahead in Sherman Oaks from the 405 to the 170-134 split, and ahead in Hollywood, Santa Monica Boulevard into downtown Los Angeles. Tough getting out of East LA, 60 eastbound. That drive loads up away from just about Downey Road. You're on the brakes all the way to the 605 and the 57 in Brea, northbound slowing, leaving Lambert all the way to the 60. With Southern California's most accurate traffic reports, I'm Angel Martinez.
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6: 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And also, Moist Line, we're going to do on Friday, 877-MOIST-86, 877-MOIST-86. Or the talkback feature on the iHeartRadio app. We're going to talk with John Fleischman in just a moment. John wrote a piece that was published in the New York Post, a California Post. And he also has his own blog, sodoesitmatter.com. And the LA Unified District has got 45 days to prove it can manage its own money, or it might lose a lot of control over its budget. Is going to be some kind of outside fiscal authority because the spending is so out of control. The LA County Office of Education has said LAUSD is showing severe signs of insolvency. By next November 2027, it could be $231 million in the red. Is John ready? And shockingly, LA Unified has lost almost half its students in recent years, but the spending has continued to go up considerably. More teachers, more administrators, more unionized support staff. How could this be when the enrollment drop is nearing 50%? Let's get John Fleischman on, because he wrote that piece today in the California Post. John, how are you?
14: I'm doing fine. I'm happy to be back on the phone with you talking about dysfunction in Los Angeles, which always seems to be what we talk about these days. It's pretty bad.
6: I know. Well, I just went through the headline points in your column today. How in the hell have they lost almost half of the enrollment, and yet all the spending and all the hiring continues to go up in all categories? What's going on?
14: Well, the answer is public employee unions are going on. The answer is that the school board in the Los Angeles Unified School District cares a hell of a lot more about making the UTLA happy, about making SEIU 1000 happy, than they care about worrying about if their budget balances, because they weren't elected by the people. They were elected by the unions. And so because of that, they knew full well earlier this year, when they granted all these massive raises that were completely unaffordable, they knew at the time that this was going to force this situation because of math, and they simply didn't care, because I'm sure they went to the unions and said, we don't have the money, and the unions probably say, we don't give a crap. You give us the raises. And so, you know, they get their raises, and now they're looking at going into receivership. I don't know what's going on, because I don't know what the city, county of Los Angeles, what authority they have over LA Unified. And to be honest with you, there's other unions that own the county. So I don't, you know, it's not clear to me that that's any kind of adult supervision. But what is clear, and if you read all the top notes, is that none of this makes any sense. The reality is, spending is up, hiring is up, students are down, quality of education is down, performance in the classrooms is down. The only thing that's up that makes anybody happy is if you look at the situation from the point of view of a public employee union member. Because somehow you're still raping more and pillaging more money out of that school system every single year. And the California Teachers Association and UTLA have made sure that not a single teacher is tied at all to actual outcomes in their classroom. And so it's a real tragic situation, because the real victims here, it's bad enough, John, when you and I are talking about how the taxpayers take it in the shorts, but this is the taxpayers taking it in the shorts and the kids of the taxpayers taking it. As a matter of fact, it's not even just the kids of the taxpayers. It's the kids of all these welfare families who aren't even paying taxes that are getting screwed.
6: Yeah.
14: Because the lifeline for these kids who don't have any money to make it in America is to get a solid, fundamental education, and it's being stolen from them by the unions.
6: More than half the students do not meet state standards in English reading. Two-thirds do not meet standards for math. Three-quarters do not meet the standards in science here in LAUSD. I mean, they're graduating almost entirely uneducated.
14: Well, and not only that, but they're graduating with great grades, because we've also been reading about the other scandal, which is that these kids are matriculating out of the LA Unified School District. They're applying to colleges having gotten A's and B's in fundamental classes like math, only to get accepted to a university. And then the university, we talked about this on your show. There was a recent study down in San Diego where they then said, okay, you've been accepted to the university, congratulations, we need you to take this math placement test so we know where to put you. And they don't know jack crap about math. They've been given grades because of all the pressure on the teachers to not fail any students. So the grades don't correlate to what you've learned in class.
6: The Berkeley professors have revolted, saying many of the kids who got into Berkeley, because they don't use SATs anymore, don't even have middle school capabilities in math.
14: And the worst part about it is that if you really pin down the union officials, what they say is, well, that's okay. They got to get out of high school. They just need more remedial classes at college. They can continue this in college, but we got to move them along. We got to get them going. It's okay if you go to college and you don't know algebra. That's okay, because you can learn it there. Because we're okay if you spend 8 years in the university. We just got to get you out of the high school. The whole thing is just completely messed up. It's unfortunate. It's unfortunate, because the biggest victims in all this, like you've said, like I've said, are these kids. So this is the future of our state.
6: And so what happens next? I mean, they're going to be insolvent as early as next year. And so what happens?
14: I mean, the first thing that's going to, I mean, the first thing that's going to happen is it's going to get worse. These, how many people are reading that article? How many people are listening to this conversation that we're having right now and saying, this is the straw that broke the camel's back. I'm going to Austin. I'm going to Houston. I'm

0: Over to the 10 next.
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0: Southland weather from KFI, sunny and hot tomorrow. Highs ranging from the upper 70s to around 105. 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From your Toyota Dealers Traffic Center, we make it easy. Crash on the 10 in downtown L.A.
2: So this wreck has been reported along the westbound side at Los Angeles Street. Three right lanes blocked. Delays backing up from San Pedro Street, but I would imagine it's getting closer to that 5 at this point. It does look like it's backing up from the 5 beyond the scene of the crash. The drive remains pretty heavy all the way to the 110 freeway. Eastbound 10 loads up out of Santa Monica, leaving Centinela all the way back to the scene of this crash. And South LA 110 northbound slowing from Adams as you continue ahead towards Stadium Way. With Southern California's most accurate traffic reports, I'm Angel Martinez.
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10: God bless you.
8: You know how you get this?
11: Yeah, I do.
8: Yeah.
11: You're not going to get this.
8: No, I'm not going to get this. This is you eat vegetables, fruits, herbs, and salads. And it's a bacteria spread through the feces. Now, apparently a lot of fresh produce that comes from Latin America has this. So I don't know if this is the workers in the fields. I mean, sometimes you get, the animal waste on these farms.
11: Who knows?
8: Things like raspberries, cilantro, basil, snow peas, mixed salads. Now, the big outbreak is in the Midwest and the East Coast. Now, California gets this.
11: Yes.
8: But only sporadically. This big outbreak is centered in Michigan. 2,640 cases. And it's in 31 states. Michigan's the worst. 86 people have been hospitalized. But it takes a week or 2 weeks before you get symptoms.
11: Yeah, so you'll never really know exactly how you got it.
8: No. Well, if you stay away from lettuce and salad and vegetables and fruits, then you're probably not going to get it.
11: Yeah, well, that's why you won't.
8: No. But you are...
11: I probably will.
8: You're at high risk. All these stories seem to go back to lettuce and vegetables.
11: I know.
8: It's disgusting. Here's the symptoms. And this is one of the worst. Watery diarrhea.
11: Isn't it explosive?
8: It's explosive watery diarrhea.
11: Yes.
8: Think of like a fire hose.
11: Yes. Oh, God. I mean, it's a good diuretic.
8: Well, you'll lose a lot of weight.
11: Yes.
8: You lose your appetite, of course. You lose weight.
11: Yeah.
8: So this might be trending on the West Side.
11: Instead of Ozempic?
8: Oh, I could see some of the West Side women doing this. Hey, how'd you lose your weight? Oh, I got explosive watery diarrhea from this tainted lettuce.
11: You didn't do Ozempic.
8: No, it's much cheaper. Cramping, bloating, increased gas. Oh, this is a party. Nausea, fatigue, vomiting, body aches, headache, fever. Then you get dehydrated. And then I guess you could die.
11: I think you'd want to die after having that.
8: Explosive watery diarrhea? Yeah, I'd go for the exit bag. In Michigan, they're telling people don't have prepackaged salads.
11: Yeah.
8: I think salads inside those plastic bags, maybe it causes the bacteria to multiply.
11: Well, a lot of them say that they're triple washed, and when they do, you're supposed... I don't, but I'm going to. You're supposed to wash the lettuce anyway.
8: Yeah, it depends what's on the hands of the lettuce washer, though.
11: I know. I'm not going to buy those bags anymore.
8: It's, you know, it's what the guy in the back room is doing.
11: Why?
8: People are unclean.
11: I know.
8: And people who are paid low wages to handle food at restaurants, some of them are particularly unclean. They're...
11: I just want to starve now. I don't want to eat anything.
8: That's another way to lose weight, is just think about what could happen.
11: Seriously.
8: If you had the wrong bag of lettuce. I mean, they're telling people to triple wash the food. See, if I have to triple wash a bag of lettuce, I'm not interested. That's too much time.
11: Too much work?
8: Well, yeah, it is. I just want to be served food, eat the food, and get out. But yeah, I'm going to triple wash the lettuce. And then at the end of it, what do you have? You still have lettuce. You're supposed to cut away any damaged or bruised areas of fruit and vegetables.
11: Yeah. I mean, those don't taste good anyway.
8: And some people may not even show symptoms, but they could be passing it along.
11: Oh, I didn't know that.
8: Yeah, I wouldn't touch anybody.
11: I try not to.
8: People are disgusting. I spent a lot of time on planes during the vacation.
11: Oh, yeah.
8: And it just reinforces how disgusting people are. Just how badly dressed they are, the bad hygiene.
11: They're so judgmental.
8: Their odors. I, you know what? I can't take people. I don't like people. You know that.
11: I know that.
8: I got a very short list of people I like. In fact, I thought about that one day.
11: Yeah, you did. Yeah,
8: the thing, how many people do I really like?
11: How many?
8: I think it's about 11.
11: 11.
8: But you're on the list.
11: Okay, so, good. Yeah. Thank you. I would hope so.
10: Am I on the list?
11: Huh? Oh, poor Eric.
8: You're in the waiting room.
10: No. Oh, okay.
8: In case somebody dies, I'm going to bump you up.
10: All right, cool.
8: Deborah Mark live in the KFI 24-hour newsroom.
11: Southern California air quality regulators have issued a violation notice to the operator of the cold storage warehouse that was damaged in a week-long fire in Boyle Heights. The South Coast Air Quality Management District says the notice relates to the smell of rotting food and other materials in the building that is permeating into neighborhoods. The notice of violation can lead to civil penalties or a potential lawsuit if no settlement is reached. The news is brought to you by Pacific Coast Termite. The U.S. has started a third consecutive night of strikes against Iran. U.S. Central Command says the strikes were at the direction of President Trump and will continue to degrade Iran's ability to attack innocent civilians and commercial shipping in the Strait of Hormuz. California Attorney General Bonta is leading a lawsuit to block Paramount's proposed $110 billion acquisition of Warner Brothers Discovery. Bonta and attorneys general from 11 other states argue the merger would reduce competition, drive up prices, and give the combined company too much control over movies, and basic cable programming. The states are asking a federal court to stop the deal from moving forward while the case is decided. A long, empty dirt lot near L.A. City Hall is becoming an art park, but some critics may prefer the dirt.
9: The 2 acres at First Street and Broadway were cleared in 2013 to make a city park, which was put on hold. The L.A. Times reports nonprofit Altamed Health Services is now leasing the lot to build El Corazon Art Park, showcasing Mexican and Chicano works. Opponents, including the Downtown Los Angeles Neighborhood Council, say residents should have had input, and SEIU 721 says the plan should have had a stricter review. Council member Isabel Jurado says the art park in her district is a good use of unused land. It'll be temporary, and the project will be transparent. Mark Rauner, KFI News.
11: And if World Cup tickets weren't expensive enough, you can break the bank on grass from the final game.
12: FIFA is selling the field. The grass being used for the final on Sunday at MetLife Stadium, New York and New Jersey Stadium, will be cut into more than 8,000 segments and encased in plastic. Each piece is 17.5 by 17.5 by 17.5. Don't know if that's centimeters or millimeters, but the Authenticity USB stick that comes with it is about half the size of that piece of grass. Each piece is $450, but versions with more bling are available, including one with a gold-etched ticket, a mini soccer ball in plastic, and a mini glass World Cup trophy for only $3,000. Michael Crozier, KFI News.
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0: 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Providence Realty DRE number 01915212.
1: Southland weather from KFI. It's going to be a hot one tomorrow. 80s to low 90s. Metro LA, upper 90s to around 105 in the valleys. 90s to around 102 and windy in the high desert in the IE. Low to upper 70s at the beaches. Low to upper 80s for inland OC. Right now, 82 in Laguna Woods and 85 in Rancho Santa Margarita. Crash on the 60 in Diamond Bar.
2: This one is along the eastbound side of the 60 past Diamond Bar Boulevard. They're clearing it out of the two left lanes. Delays away from Nogales on the eastbound side of the 60 in Industry. Car fire just before Crossroads Parkway. Now, low on details, but the Highway Patrol was saying, hey, when can we get these lanes open? So that tells me they've got at least a lane blocked off, and we're seeing a backup away from Azusa Avenue. If you see it, pound 250, keyword KFI. Traffic with Southern California's most accurate traffic reports. I'm Angel Martinez.
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0: 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John Cobalt Show. We're back on live. We're on from 3 to 6. After 6 o'clock, in just a half an hour, we're going to have the podcast release, John Cobalt Show on Demand. Oh, we spent the first hour. It was a nice reentry. It was Karen Bass's disastrous town hall meeting last night with the idiot Hilda Solis, who's the L.A. County Supervisor. They were in Boyle Heights, and everybody in Boyle Heights that showed up at the meeting booed them and heckled them relentlessly. And Bass had nothing to say to placate the crowd. She started treating them like little kids, saying, clap once if you want to listen. Clap once if you'll listen. It's really embarrassing. She had nothing useful. The stink from the rotted food, the 85 million pounds of food is still rotting. What is it, like 90 degrees every day in East L.A.?
1: Yeah.
0: The air is so foul. There's not only smoke in the air from the new fire up north of the 210. I think it's on the L.A. County, San Bernardino County line. But it's mixing in with the stench from the rotted food. Bass goes, after telling people that the air is not dangerous. Well, it was a series of L.A. Times stories saying, well, yeah, it is. It's really been dangerous. May still be. Then you have the food stink, you have the flies, you have the rats, you have the wild animals, and everybody's booing and yelling at her. And she treats them in her that irritating, condescending, now clap once if you want to listen style that she has. Anyway, we covered it all. First hour of the show. You ought to listen to it if you didn't get a chance to. Now on to the great psychopathic, lying narcissist, Gavin Newsom. Do you know he and the Democratic legislature raised taxes dramatically in just recent days? And one of them is going to hit your health insurance. Listen to this. Now, I have told you that it is so wrong, so unfair, so absurd, so stupid that we are spending about $13 billion on illegal alien health care. That is dead. The people ought to be thrown in prison for that. Newsom ought to be in prison for giving $13 billion away in illegal alien health care. So he's busted the budget on health care. So now they're raising taxes to give it to cover the illegal alien shortfall. It's a $2 billion tax to fund Medi-Cal. That's how they pay the illegal aliens for their medical care. $2 billion, they're putting the tax on the healthcare providers, and it's going to be passed along to the rest of us. It's going to increase premiums $400 a month for a family of four. Why does the average person, the average family, they can't keep the $400 for their own family, their own food, their own expenses? They got to give it to Newsom because he gives it away to people who aren't supposed to be here. And don't say, well, you know, we have to give them medical care, otherwise they go to the emergency rooms. No, they should go to their home country and go to the emergency rooms there. Go to the doctors there. Access the government health care there. They should have no right, no entitlement to our money, which should be for our health care. Let families keep their money for their children. Good Lord, what do you mean it's being stolen? To give people from foreign countries health care? Well, it is $13 billion a year. And they do it in a backhanded way. They tax the health care providers who pass it along to us, $400 a month. You have $400 a month? That's almost $5,000 a year. For this new health care tax. By the way, these numbers come from the California Association of Health Plans. This is not Newsom admitting to this. A crook. The association said at a time when Californians are stretched thin by the rising cost of housing, groceries, childcare, and transportation, adding hundreds of dollars in new health care costs is the wrong choice. Yikes. Here's another tax you probably didn't hear about. $900 million on software. If you buy like Adobe software or TurboTax, there's a special California tax on that. Oh, and the gas tax went up on the 1st of July. Everything's crazy. And I'm going through another story here. There's a website which I wasn't familiar with called lamaterial.com. And it looks like it's a new news site, an independent news site. And the whole purpose of the story was the city of L.A., you know all the street sweeping signs? Even though there's thousands of signs all over the city saying, you know, street sweeping Wednesdays between, you know, 8 and 10 a.m. and people are supposed to move their cars. Most of the streets in L.A. are only swept every other week. They only do half the street sweeping that they claim to do. Half. But they still give you a ticket on a lot of streets, even if there's no sweeping that week. The city claims it doesn't, but it does. And it's a whole long story here on the neighborhoods where you get a ticket anyway, even if the city's not sweeping the street. And then buried way at the bottom of the story is something that caught my eye. It's a link to a story that LA Material, or let's see, a site called xtown.la published a year ago about parking tickets. And I remember I was talking about this several years ago, and it's still true. Los Angeles hands out almost $2 million in parking tickets every year. And in the fiscal year ending June of 2024, they collected $110 million in parking fines. Now follow this. But the cost for salaries, equipment, processing, pension obligations, you mean those irritating, annoying meter maids get pensions? They spend $176 million in expenses for parking enforcement. $176 million. Well, they only take in $110 million. So believe it or not, even though they write nearly 2 million tickets a year, Karen Bass's City of Los Angeles loses $66 million a year on parking enforcement. Well, why don't they just fire everybody? Just fire everybody. Everybody's knee-jerk reaction is, yeah, these parking tickets, that's just the way for the city to make money. It doesn't make money. It loses tens of millions of dollars. That's how stupid Bass's administration is. Can you imagine this? And they even have a chart here. And this has been... Yeah, you go back 10 years and revenue was exceeding the costs. But now revenue is much less than the cost. They're getting $110 million in parking tickets and spending $176 million to do it. This is where I don't know, the FBI, Sheriff's Department, somebody ought to bust in to the parking enforcement headquarters and just handcuff everybody and shut the place down, bolt it, seize their bank accounts, take all their furniture, all their computer records, everything. Just seize it, confiscate it, shut it down. Everybody's fired. Everybody go home. They'd save $65 million a year. You know how high the taxes are here, how big the government is. Well, why would you run a department that loses $65 million and is a pain in the ass, pisses everybody off, is completely unfair? They make you move your car all the time for street sweeping. They issue you tickets and then they don't sweep the streets. Why doesn't this stop once and for all? It's garbage. Oh, this is just absolute idiocy. Deborah Mark is live in the KFI 24-hour newsroom.
1: Here is the latest. The sheriff of Sacramento County criticizes Governor Newsom and state lawmakers over crime in California. And 12 states, led by California, are suing to block the proposed merger between Paramount and Warner Brothers Discovery. We'll have more at the top of the hour. We're going to check freeways next.
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2: So this is on the westbound side coming up on Crossroads Parkway. Everything is off to the shoulder, according to the Highway Patrol, but the drive sure is pretty stacked. You're on the brakes getting away from just before Azusa. If you see any lanes blocked, pound 250, keyword KFI traffic. Eastbound 60 slowing down as well. We're seeing delays from Fullerton Road all the way to Diamond Bar Boulevard, where they are wrapping up a wreck. With Southern California's most accurate traffic reports, I'm Angel Martinez.
12: A thriller in the extreme.
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0: 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Let's see. 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And after 6 on the iHeart app, we're going to release the podcast, John Cobalt Show On Demand. And we're live on YouTube right now. And then after 6 o'clock, you could watch the YouTube video recorded this evening for your entertainment. And then Moistline, you should make a call, 877-MOIST-86, 877-MOIST-86, or the TalkBack feature on the iHeartRadio app, and we'll do that on Friday. So it's our first day back. Katie Porter, as you know, got destroyed in the primary election for governor. What'd she end up with, like 4%? I have never seen a candidate with a more unpleasant personality, more unpleasant looking, just a complete package of unpleasant. The idea of her shrieking, you know, for the next 8 years was intolerable for 96% of the public, including most of the people in her own party. The California Post did something unusual. They went through the top politicians in California and their Yelp reviews. Now, I don't leave reviews. I don't get the whole review culture. I don't read people's reviews. I don't care what other people think. I don't know who they are. I suspect a lot of them are fakes. You know, if I ran a business, I think everybody would just get your friends and your relatives and your employees to write all kinds of wonderful stuff. And, you know, there's all kinds of pranksters and hoaxsters out there. And there's some people, any little thing goes wrong, and they go on for pages and pages. I mean, it's a reflection of the worst aspects of human nature. I mean, especially the people who seem to, you know, have the ones who have like opinions about everything, and they got to carry on with their stupid reviews. I'll go to a place, I either like it or I don't, and I make my own decision. I mean, really, what's it going to cost me? $20? If the burger isn't any good? Well, the California Post dug up these reviews, and they found out that one of the politicians who had an unusual number of negative reviews was Katie Porter. Boy, doesn't that fit? They said she wrote extended essays tearing into a masseuse. Who would want to give Katie Porter a massage? There's not enough money in the world to get me to put my hands on Katie Porter's body. And then she's pissed off about it. You're pissed off. Imagine what it was like for the masseuse. She wrote an angry review about a taxi company, a hair salon. What hair salon? She goes to a salon for that? A pizza shop?
3: Any yeah. Potato companies?
0: the 10 pizza boxes she brought home for dinner, she couldn't, too heavy. And listen to some of her quotes. Oh, yeah, this is Massage Heights in Sherman Oaks in 2017. If you want consistent good service and want to patronize a place that treats employees with respect, I would never recommend this. I cannot continue in good conscience to be a patron. Although it's a very convenient location and a nice facility. She says that they have serious management problems. They claim the employees who left the spa were treated unfairly. She must have gone a lot to know how many employees left and how they were treated unfairly. I was a member here for 6 years. She goes to a place for 6 years that she hates and then rips. That's a crazy person. A normal person, you go to a business, you don't like it, you just don't go again. Most people don't write reviews, but this loony bag goes for 6 years and then bitches about it? She was upset with Tony Pepperoni Pizzeria, Irvine Yellow Cab. Oh, she gave them 1-star ratings. Here's the pizza service. They found this from July 2013. Horrible service on delivery. I ordered at 4:39. I am told 35 to 40 minutes. I called to check at 40 minutes. Driver on the way. I call again at 52 minutes later. He says the driver will call me. He doesn't. I have 20 angry, hungry kids. No, you don't. You made an order for yourself that would feed 20. Good Lord. I mean, I don't even order delivery. I go and pick everything up. I don't want food sitting in the back of somebody's car for an hour. And then you look at the gap and you watch the little car trudging through. And then you find out they have 6 stops ahead of you. Then you get pizza and it's all cold or gooey. You can't order pasta that way. The pasta comes back all mushy and gooey. That's disgusting. Can't order a hamburger like that. It's cold and tough. But this is what she's doing. Or she's complaining about her hairstylist, Jessica. Jessica should get into another line of work. Jessica was impatient with her son. God. I saw Katie Porter come into the business. I just locked the doors. If I saw her on the sidewalk bar or parking a car, it's like, no, we're closing early. I'm not dealing with that. All right, we're done. We got Conway next, and then in a few minutes you'll have on the iHeartRadio app, John Cobalt Show on Demand, the podcast. Listen to that first hour especially, because we went through Karen Bass getting booed and heckled. It was so enjoyable. I didn't want it to stop. She got really roasted by the crowd in Boyle Heights about the fire. Michael Crozier is the news, live in the KFI 24-Hour News Center.
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8: You kind of get the impression people don't like it. I'm Michael Crozier, live from the KFI 24-Hour Newsroom. 12 states, led by California, are suing to block the proposed merger between Paramount and Warner Brothers Discovery from going ahead. ABC's Mike Dubusky says it's a $110 billion deal.
22: The two companies had said they plan to finalize things this fall. Paramount will have to pay shareholders $650 million for every quarter after that the deal isn't resolved.
8: Earlier this year, the Justice Department gave the merger the okay. The LAPD stopped using Flock safety license plate readers after its contract with the company expired. The department says it wants stronger protections covering data ownership, privacy, and information sharing before renewing the agreement. The department's decision does not affect privately owned Flock cameras used by businesses and homeowners associations, which can continue operating. Flock Safety says it was surprised by the decision and hopes to reach a new agreement with the city. Reports had come out just recently that Flock resulted in multiple people being pulled over for stolen cars when that was not the case because of the license plate readers that Flock picked up. The sheriffs of Sacramento County has criticized Governor Newsom and state lawmakers over crime in California. Sheriff Jim Cooper accused them of failing victims and dragging their feet on reforms backed by voters. He says they overwhelmingly approved Prop 36, which increased penalties for repeat theft and drug crimes, but lawmakers have not funded it. He also criticized efforts to expand mental health diversion and lawmakers' inaction on classifying domestic violence cases as violent felonies. An agent with the Immigration and Customs Enforcement, ICE, has killed a guy in Maine. The agency says the driver tried to use his car as a weapon against agents when he was shot. Maine Democratic Congresswoman Shelley Pingree says she hopes local authorities will investigate it.
23: We're very anxious to make sure that, you know, the city of Biddeford and the state of Maine are able to be involved in the investigation as well.
8: Man's been identified as a 26-year-old from Colombia who was authorized to work in the U.S. and was apparently not the target of ICE. Senator Lindsey Graham's desk in the Senate chambers draped in a black shroud with a vase of white flowers on it. Senate's in session for the first time since Lindsey's death over the weekend. Iowa Republican Senator Chuck Grassley says Graham was a bold leader.
24: Senator Graham was a very forceful and quick-witted presence in every room that he entered.
8: He says Graham's warm nature made everyone his friend. President Trump says the Strait of Hormuz is open and will stay that way with or without Iran. He says the U.S. is reinstating the Iranian blockade, but all other countries will have fair and open use of the strait. He also says, as a matter of fairness, the U.S. will be reimbursed at the rate of 20% on all cargo for any and all costs necessary to do the job of providing safety and security through the strait. Post follows Iran's attacks and U.S. strikes in the area over the weekend. And the Dodgers sending six players to this year's Major League Baseball All-Star Game. That's the most of any team. Shohei Ohtani, Freddie Freeman, Max Muncy, Andy Pages are National League starters, while Yoshinobu Yamamoto, Justin Robleski were selected as pitchers. Ohtani will skip tomorrow's game because of a knee injury. Dodgers manager Dave Roberts will lead the National League. Southline weather from KFI, partly cloudy overnight, comfy temperatures, lows below 60 degrees, gradually clearing up to sunny skies tomorrow and a bit hotter. Highs close to 80 at the beaches, close to 90 Metro LA Orange County, around 110 out there, the Inland Empire, mid-90s with a slight chance of showers in the San Fernando Valley tomorrow, maybe showers and around 105 in the high desert. Peak of the heat looks like Wednesday, and then a little bit cooler after that each day to the weekend. Right now, 84 in Dana Point, 85 in Anaheim, 92 in Diamond Bar, 95 in Simi Valley. 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Down day on Wall Street today. Dow was down 138. NASDAQ was down 408. S&P was down 60. Let's check the freeways.
2: We're going to start off on the 210 freeway. This is making your way. Let's check this out a little closer. A stall on the eastbound side right at Santa Anita Avenue blocking the left lane. And delays are backing up out of Pasadena. Overall slowing in stretches leaving the 134 freeway. Now, the drive on the 60 eastbound is going to be tough. This is getting out of the Roland Heights area. Delays from Fullerton Road all the way to Diamond Bar Boulevard where a crash is wrapping up. Seems to be affecting the 57 northbound as well, getting out of Brea from just about Lambert. Tough on the westbound side of the 60. Earlier car fire approaching Crossroads off to the shoulder now, but delays are pretty heavy as you get away from Hacienda Boulevard. Now, let's also take a look at the Cajon Pass, 15 northbound, jamming up at the 215 merge. Delays slowing all the way to the 138 with Southern California's most accurate traffic reports. I'm Angel Martinez.
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0: 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It is the Conway Show. Ding dong. All right. We're back live. The vacation is over. Thank God. You know, this is, I don't know.
8: The vacation is just beginning for us.
0: Yeah, no kidding. I think you're right. I know, too much time off. Look, I hate to sound like a spoiled a-hole, but I don't really like taking time off, and I don't like when people take time off. I have shows that I watch on TV, and when they're not there, click, I'm gone. And I don't like stores closed. I don't like that Chick-fil-A closed on Sunday. I've never gotten used to that, because I like Chick-fil-A. I want them open, but they close on Sunday for some reason. I don't know if it's religious or not, but whatever. So let's recap what happened. First of all, this morning, anyone feel the earthquake other than me? I'm the only lunatic. Burbank got hit pretty hard. Palmdale got hit pretty hard this morning at 8. Is it 8:20 or 9:20? What time was that earthquake? I think it was 9:20. I'd have to look it up. I make earthquake notes. I am an earthquake hound. And I will tell you exactly when this earthquake happened. Okay, it was at 9:40 a.m. So I saw the TV moving. And whenever there's an earthquake now, everyone resorts to, here it is. The first thing you say is, here it is. Here's the big one. And then it turns out it's not. You know, it's a mild one. It was a 4.1. I think they upgraded it to a 4.3. I have to look that up. But originally, it was a 4.1, and there were a lot of aftershocks on this one as well. I'll try to tell you where it was. If you're in Mojave,
10: You know, you cruise through Palmdale, Lancaster, and you're going north, and then you hit Mojave. Now, Mojave is an odd town. Mojave is about 14 fast food places and about four apartment buildings that all the people that work at the fast food places live there. And that's it. There's an Air Force base out there, but for the most part, Mojave is a fast food place and about four apartments that all the workers live in. And that's it. Because I remember my brother lived out there. My brother lived out in Mojave. And I thought, wow, what a wild move that is. And I went out with my dad to see him. You know, my dad was always, trying to make sure all his kids were still alive and, behaving and had what they needed. My dad was a great dad, man. However many times you effed up in life, he was there for you to try to help you out, man. He was a really terrific dude. So we went out to see my brother because my brother's having trouble out there. And Mojave has about five streets. There's the main highway that flies through there. I think it's a 14 or something like that. And then there's about five side streets there to Mojave. And when we were out there, they were doing construction on the streets. They were widening these streets that nobody lives on. And very few people even have a car out there. And so I said to my dad, it was 105 in the summer, we're out at Mojave. And I said, Dad, why do you think they're widening the streets out here? And without skipping a beat, without skipping a second, my dad had a great comeback. So I said, hey, Dad, how come they're widening the streets out here? And he said, theater traffic. That is a great line. Theater traffic out in Mojave. So Mojave got shaken up pretty good this morning. Lancaster, P1s, P1s in Mojave, Palmdale, P1, all those KFI listeners out there. You probably turned on KFI and you got the message that, yep, you did feel an earthquake. You're not crazy. Because the first thing I do when there's an earthquake, I tune in to KFI. And I want earthquake talk. I'm one of those douchebags. I want it. I want an hour of it. I want to know how hard it hit, when it's going to hit. I want that Lucy Jones on. I don't care how big or how small. If I felt it, I need information on it. I want to know how big it was, where it is. Is it an aftershock, foreshock, pre-shock? Is it part of the ring of fire? I want to know everything. I want to tips too. Tips on how to survive. I want to survive to see all the chaos. And one of the great tips that Dr. Lucy Jones gave me was, I'll say this until I'm blue in the face: water, water, water. That you saw over the weekend on Coldwater where that water main broke. Did you see that near Ventura Boulevard? That broke on Coldwater, millions of gallons, going right into the LA River, then into the ocean. That broke with zero earthquakes that week. Zero. And zero for that month in that area. How about when the big one hits? All of these 100-year-old trunk lines and pipes and water mains, they're all going to break. I bet there are more people that die of drowning in L.A. than buildings falling on them, right? You'll read that in the paper, like 300 years from now. People will read, wow, in 2026, there was a 9.2, 300 people died in buildings collapsing, 1,200 people drowned. And like, what? 1,200 people drowned? Did the ocean come up and drown them? No. The pipes in L.A. haven't been replaced in L.A. for over 100 years. And they pop every once in a while. So the earthquake, Palmdale got hit hard, Lancaster. And guess what? Santa Clarita, awesome town, Newhall. That whole area got hit really hard. Saugus. And I mean, not really hard, but I mean, you shook it and you felt it. Your whole house moved this morning, and that's unsettling for people.
11: There was also an earthquake earlier. It was like a 4.1 that hit around like 3:38 in the Fraser Park area.
10: Really?
11: And I don't know, because I was coming home from the club, so I don't know if it was me stumbling up the stairs or if I actually felt it around 3:38 a.m.
10: Wait, for 3:30? But did you feel it in West Hollywood?
11: No, in Santa Clarita. So the one that you were talking about was the 4.3 that hit the Mojave Desert.
10: Yes,
11: but there was another one way earlier. It was at 3:38 a.m. It was a wild night, so I don't know.
10: So I tune on to KFI. I hear about the earthquake, and then I start to relax a little that it wasn't just me. You know, that it wasn't like a truck that went by the house and shook the house. And that's comforting. I heard Shannon and what's the KTLA guy's name?
11: Andy.
10: Sorry, forgot his name. Andy Riesmeyer, right? Andy Riesmeyer?
11: Yes.
10: Okay. Hey, by the way, I hope he's not listening. And if you know Andy Riesmeyer, or if you are familiar with him here and you run into him, please, for God's sakes, don't effing tell him that I forgot his name. Okay?
11: Noted.
10: If you're friends with Andy, you work with Andy, you're a relative of Andy's.
12: I'm totally going
10: to
12: rat you
10: don't,
12: out.
10: Don't, Nikki, I swear to God, I'll go to HR and you don't want me to go to HR.
12: There's no HR.
10: I'll find an HR. Don't tell Andy I effing forgot his name. Because that's, he's sensitive like that, I think. I don't know. Oh, don't tell him that either.
13: Oh, Lord.
10: Don't tell him that either. But I think he's sensitive if somebody forgot his name. I think. I don't know. But you know what I heard him say this morning?
11: What?
10: That he doesn't do a lot of deep soul searching on himself. Not a lot of deep dive on why he's here and what it means and all that stuff. And by the way, that is my mantra.
12: Because he's from Indiana.
10: I never go deep on why I'm here. What if, you know, what's my purpose? All that crap. I don't do any of that. I'm just here. Until I'm not, and then somebody else will be here. These are very, very, very short lives. Compared to the history of the world or the universe, it's less than 1/1,000,000,000 of a second gone, you know? As a matter of fact, before I get into that, let me tell you how minuscule we are as a people. Okay, if you took a novel, let me break out a book here. Okay, if I take a book, let me see if there's one in here. Okay, somebody put one in here. So there's a note here. There's a paragraph here. And there's a period. There's a dot on top of one of these I's. Okay? On this piece of paper. It's a normal font, normal size. And then there's a dot on one of the I's. You can see it right there if you're looking. Right there. It's infestation. Talking about Boyle Heights. And there's a dot on top of the I. Somebody dotted the I when they printed it, right? There's a dot on top of the I. Okay, if that dot was the sun, if that dot on that I was the sun, then the universe would be as big as the Earth. If the sun was a dot, the universe would be the size of Earth. And you can fit 1,000,000 Earths into that sun, that dot on top of the I. So how big do you feel now? Pretty small, right? A lot of these lives don't really matter. They don't. You're here. Try to entertain. Try to have people enjoy you. Try to enjoy other people. But not every day with the why am I here and the soul searching and what does life mean. It probably doesn't mean much. You know? If we're here, we'll enjoy each other. There's only two people on this earth. Two types of people and that's it. There's people that move this society forward. You work, you pay taxes, you raise kids or you don't raise kids, you behave, you don't break laws, you don't go to prison, you don't shoot people, you don't rape anybody, you don't rob a home, and you move society forward. And then there's the a-holes who move society backwards. Guys that go into schools with guns, guys that found it interesting to rape a woman, guys that beat the hell out of their kids, maybe sexually abuse kids. Those are the people that move society backwards. So as long as you're in that number one group where you're moving society forward, you're fine. Okay? You're fine. Don't get too down on yourself. You know, it's not worth it. You know, the most miserable guys I know are guys that are constantly asking what this means. Because there really isn't an answer. There is no answer. All right, we're live on KFI AM 640. More now with Crouch.
8: U.S. Capitol Police say a man with a gun in his vehicle at the north barricade of the Capitol building has been arrested, and Buellton has cleared the way for Anderson's Pea Soup restaurant to be demolished after its historic landmark protection was removed last week. Anderson's Pea Soup restaurant closed suddenly in 2024 after 100 years. We'll check the 10 freeway next.
10: Oh, let's talk about E. cola. Yes, as a matter of fact, they're coming over to the house this week, our house this week. Because I think we've got termites. So they're going to come over and, get them the hell out of that house. So termites are one of those things we tend to put off. Not me. I'm doing it this week. I'm not this group. E. coli is here to protect your most expensive investment, your home, your family, and the environment. So you might have heard of Sue Freeze. She's

0: and the drive in the Sepulveda Pass, 405 northbound, slowing from Moraga, delays heavy all the way to the 5 merge heading into Sylmar. With Southern California's most accurate traffic reports, I'm Angel Martinez.
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14: I knew that was going to blow up. With the me forgetting Andy Riesmeyer's name. It's already starting. It's on social media, has got involved. I got a text. So before, I'll tell you two things. About once a week, maybe 3 times a month, I throw to news with Crozier. And I'm looking at a video of him. I've known him for 16 years. And I say, more news now with, and I point at him. And I don't got the name.
15: Wow.
14: So I fumped for a little. More now with the greatest guy in news, man. Greatest dad. He's the best. Crozier with the news. That's just because I'm very bright. So, but I will say Andy Riesmeyer is the perfect Sunday afternoon show, especially when you're coming hungover from Morongo. That's what it should be called. The Andy Riesmeyer Sunday show should be called Driving Home Hungover from Morongo show. It's 3 hours, no heavy lifting, funny as hell, solo to solo with the music. I listen to all 3 hours on Sunday. When I leave Morongo, I listen to 3 hours. And because I'm not nine, I might be 90 minutes away from Morongo, but Morongo is not 90 minutes on a Sunday on the way home. It with that traffic on the 10 freeway. It ain't 90. All right, let's talk about these teens, okay? These precious teens that are all going to grow up to be adults. They're now into doing these takeovers, and they're going to continue. And God love you, teens, you know? I'm trying to give you tips on how to have a better life. And, you know, I think teens should listen to me. And I think I could steer them out of a lot of crap in life because I would talk you out of the takeovers, maybe not in L.A. You know, you're pretty successful doing the, you know, street takeovers. Nobody really gets killed a lot. Sometimes they do. But most of the times you just spin cars around, fireworks, and you go home and you make it and you go to bed. But you made a big mistake. And I've been telling people for 30 years in December, don't do this crap in Orange County. You don't have to do it in Orange County. You can go to L.A. and do it. And if you do it in Orange County, you're going to get arrested. Then you're going to have a record. Then you're not going to get hired. Then it's going to be on social media. Then you'll have to commit another crime to make some money to pay your bills. And that's how it starts. That's how the life of crime starts, with one arrest. Then two, then a little time, then another one, and your whole life, it blows up on you. So don't do it in Newport Beach. Look, smart teens didn't do this. The dumb teens did this. Don't do it in Newport Beach. I'll tell you why. Newport Beach is the premier police department to work for in Orange County. Maybe Huntington Beach is first and Newport is second, but that's ding dong. Ding dong with the both of them. They both have oceanfront. They both have very expensive homes, extremely expensive. And everybody wants to work. If you're an Orange County cop, you want to work in Huntington Beach or you want to work in Newport. So when Newport puts out the bat signal that there's 5,000 teens running around breaking into pavilions, at 17 different police forces get that signal. 17 departments get that signal. And they all start heading over to Newport because they all want to work in Newport. So they all get to Newport quickly, have the, you know, the chief of Newport recognize that they got there quick and like, yeah, every time we put out the signal for, you know, mutual aid, you know, Sal from Costa Mesa always shows up quickly. We got an opening. Let's get Sal on the force. They can't wait to get to Newport. It's great out there. The people love the cops and they're going to take those kids by the collar, throw them in the car and throw them out of Orange County or at least Newport. They arrested 400 of these teens. 400. In L.A., you do a street takeover, there might be zero arrests. And you get to do it again the next day or the next week. But in Newport, there's 400 teens with potentially a record. Unless you got really rich parents, then maybe your dad or mom can, you know, get you out of that. But if you don't have money, you're going to have a record. And now, try to get a job or try to get, you know, into a good school or try to get a good relationship going. Because, you know, dad, mom look through social media when their daughter or son starts dating somebody. And like, oh, wait, this is a mess. This is one of those teens that does the teen takeover. Not for my gal. No, I'm going to pass on you. Thanks, buddy, but we're going to pass. So don't do it in Newport Beach. Pass that word around, teens, especially dumb teens. If you're a dumb teen, and you know, everybody, you know, right? You know. Don't do it in Newport Beach. Don't do it in Huntington Beach either. Come on out to L.A. Come on out to the Valley. It's a party out here. It's a filthy, big, huge party out here, and we'll be more than happy to have you. Do it in North Hollywood. I'll slide down. Maybe I'll even announce one. You know, get me a PA system, and we'll do a couple of ding-dongs, and I'll do the play-by-play. But don't do it in Newport. Don't do it in Dana Point. Don't do it in Hermosa Beach. I mean, Huntington Beach. Don't do it in Seal Beach. The cops stepped you really, really quick. And the cavalry comes in from all around Orange County to arrest you on horseback. They're like 19 horses out there. So please, teens, and tell your stupid teens, if you have teens that did that, don't do it, Newport. All right, we're live on KFI More now with Crozier.
15: Oh. California Attorney General Rob Bonta is leading a lawsuit to block Paramount's $110 billion acquisition of Warner Brothers Discovery. Bonta and 11 other states' attorneys generals argue the merger would reduce competition, drive up prices, and give it too much control over movies and basic cable programming. Bonta says movies and TV are not just commodities, as they have a strong influence on American culture, and for California, it's a source of immense pride and employment.
16: David Ellison may think this is an offer we can't refuse. But I'm here to say he's wrong.
15: States are asking a federal court to stop the deal from moving forward while the case is decided. A con man from San Diego known as Fat Leonard says he doesn't have the $30 million that he owes for cheating the U.S. Navy.
17: The Washington Post reports Leonard Glenn Francis is running out of money. He's serving 15 years behind bars for bribery and fraud. So far, he's paid $5 million, but says he doesn't have the rest because of massive legal bills. Francis is currently serving time at a federal prison here in California. John Fink, KFI News.
15: And a company in Hawthorne's gotten approval to reflect sunlight to the darkest places on Earth. Reflect Orbital has gotten a license from the Federal Communications Commission to launch a satellite for testing of a solar reflector, which would use a giant mirror to reflect sunlight comparable to a full moon to a 3-mile-wide area on the ground. The ultimate goal is to power solar farms at night or illuminate disaster-struck areas after dark to help rescue teams. We're going to take a look at the freeways when we come back.
14: All right, let's talk about Morongo. Yes, yes. We were just talking about Morongo, and I had a great idea for Andy Riesmeyer's show. It should be called the I'm Driving Hungover from Morongo Show. That's when I get to listen to it. It's a great program. All right, let's talk about Morongo and get you lads and lasses out there. Grab a day bed or a cabana for SoCal's best outdoor movie theater. It's a dive-in. It's not a drive. It's a dive-in movie at the Oasis Pool. The biggest soccer watch parties are always at Morongo at Sideline Sports Bar. And there'll be one there on the 19th. 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Izod, that's a cool label. 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And Cielo, celebrate whatever you got going on, graduation, retirement, whatever it is. 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As a matter of fact, Crozier said one of the best steaks he ever had out there was at Cielo.
15: Absolutely.
14: Yeah. 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
15: Some clouds, slightly cool temps through the night tonight, mostly clearing up tomorrow during the day, and a little hotter, a couple degrees. Hotter Wednesday, that should be the peak of it before slowly going down after that to the weekend. Right now in Fullerton, 83, Costa Mesa, 78, there's a crash in Toluca Lake.
18: On the northbound side of the 101, coming right up on the 170, 134 split, they've rolled this wreck off to the shoulder, but, you know, traffic's still pretty heavy getting out of Hollywood. I'm seeing a backup getting away from just about Sunset Boulevard. Still kind of tough there beyond the scene of the crash. Some pockets slowing all the way to White Oak and Encino. The drive on the 5. This is heading southbound. Delays out of Los Feliz from Los Feliz Boulevard in stretches towards the 605. And still pretty tough out of Brea. 57 northbound. Slowing from almost Lambert as you continue ahead towards the 60. With Southern California's most accurate traffic reports, I'm Angel Martinez.
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0: AM 640. It is the Conway Show. All right, let's finish up with these teens. Look, I'm a big fan of the teens. I was one for quite some time. 13, 14, 15, 16, 17, 18, 19. I was a teen for 7 years. And I did some really stupid crap when I was a teen. A lot of stupid things. But I didn't have anybody on radio telling me how it was going to affect the rest of my life. And so I really sort of had to learn from my dad. And my dad had, there was one rule that my dad had in his house. And again, father of the century. Everything you saw on TV, 10 times nicer, more pleasant, personable, caring, charitable at home than you saw on TV. 100 times. So, but the one rule that my dad had, and he told all of this, he told all of his 6 kids and his stepdaughter as well, that if you ever run into any problems, you get arrested, you know, you get into an accident, you know, you lose your passport in a foreign country, call. My dad would say, call me. I'll be there to help you out. Whatever time of day, whatever time of night, call me if there's a problem. Except if you get a DUI. He said, if you get a DUI, don't call me. I'm not coming down. I'm not picking you up. I'm not bailing you out. I won't be there for you. And I thought, wow. I don't want to test that, but... it was not tested to a point where... Well, that's a long story. But I knew that as a kid, that if I got a DUI... that it would radically affect my dad. And I didn't get one. I probably could have at one point, you know, I mean, not drinking, driving, but, you know, having to sacrifice, like, being the idiot in high school that takes a cab home. I remember going to a party. I had a Mazda, I called it the Mazda ashtray, and it always was breaking down. It's the car I had in 1997, 98, when I met my wife. And it just was a crappy car. And I remember there was a party that I was invited to up in the Hollywood Hills that I really wanted to go to. I didn't have any money for a cab. I was sort of busted out. The track took a bite out of me. So I called AAA and I said, hey, I got to get my car's not working. I got to get up to a friend's house to have him fix it. And the AAA driver picks me up and the car because I had 7 free rides with AAA. I think he gets 7 a year. That was my plan. And I had him tow me up to the party a block or a half away. So I wasn't embarrassed. And then I called him I called AAA at the end. Same tow truck driver shows up and tows my car back home. And that was my ride. It was a free ride for the night. And he said to me in the car on the way back, he said, you know, next time, just tell me what you're doing. I could have dropped you off there because I got to do it anyway, but we don't have to, you know, tow the car. You know, I can just drop you off. And I said, sorry about that. All right, let's get back with these teens, though. I'm going to try to save these teens and the teens' parents a lot of headaches. Because I'm going to tell you where you can and can't get away with these stupid teen takeovers.
1: Knott's Berry Farm is on watch today.
0: There's another area where you can't do it. God almighty, what's going on with these guys?
1: Knott's Berry Farm is on watch today after reports of a planned unauthorized teen takeover there.
0: Well, guess what? Guess what? Again, Knott's Berry Farm is in Orange County and mutual aid. The cops are coming in again. Here comes the troops. They're coming.
1: Winter Park Police say they're working with Knott's to identify the people who are trying to organize this event. There will be increased law enforcement and action taken against anyone with disruptive behavior. Knott's Berry Farm still has its chaperone policy for guests under the age of 15.
0: Yeah, the teens ruined that, by the way.
1: This all comes after that takeover that happened in Newport Beach on the July 4th weekend where more than 400 people were arrested. You see the video there. Huntington Beach police say that they are also aware of another takeover event in August.
0: Good luck there, kids. I know the police chief. I saw him down last weekend on July 4th. They're ready for you. They're all set. Slide in there if you want that second arrest. And then now you got a record. And now you're going down that road where the American dream is further and further away, where you can't see it anymore. Huntington Beach is not the place to do this. Who is organizing these things?
1: Being called 4th of July Part 2.
0: Yeah, well, it's not going to be 4th of July Part 2. It's going to be the first or second time in the can. It'll be the second time in prison. That'll be the Part 2. But teens, I don't know how many teens are listening. Maybe you're a parent of these teens that are listening. But you've got to you got to tell your kids, don't think about Newport or Huntington Beach, Dana Point, San Clemente, Costa Mesa, Seal Beach, Sunset Beach, all of these cities. They're all on mutual aid. They all can get 150 cops there in less than 3 minutes, and your kid's going to get arrested, and that's going to be the start of the big downfall, where they're home until they're 30. Because they can't get a job, because nobody's going to hire them, because every time they do a background search on them, they were the dumb teens that went to Newport and Huntington Beach for their mischief making. Tell them to come to the Valley. We'll treat them nice. We'll send them home without any scars. You know, no one's going to die. Probably very few arrests. And they'll go back home and enjoy themselves, or maybe parts of L.A., but not Orange County. Don't do it. Don't do it. All right, we're live on KFI AM 640 More North Grove.
2: L.A. County Fire's forward progress has been stopped for the 2,700-acre brush fire in the Llano area that's been burning since Friday. Culver City's put a 25-day moratorium on new drive-thrus as it looks at a possible permanent ban for the city. In-N-Out Burger's looking to be the first drive-thru there in Culver City since 1997. We'll check the freeways next.
0: All right, let's talk about Super Sure. 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
4: This is the northbound side of the 5, and that's where the drive is going to get crowded, getting away from just about Culver Drive, and it remains crowded all the way to the 5722. Another crowded spot is in Anaheim Hills, eastbound side of the 91, leaving Imperial Highway towards Green River. And it's also tough along the 605 in Norwalk. This is, I make that Santa Fe Springs, northbound delays leaving the 5, and it's pretty crowded ahead all the way to the 10. With Southern California's most accurate traffic reports, I'm Angel Martinez.
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14: Three staccato cries of Mayday and an eyewitness report of a mid-air explosion is about all that is known this morning of the British Columbia air disaster, which yesterday claimed 52 lives.
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0: 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It's Conway Show. Monday, I took a week off. We're back, and I'm not going to take any more time off this summer. Oh, except for next week. We're on that Alaska cruise. So I'll be, So I'll be back for this week. Then next week, we're doing that Alaska cruise that you could have been on, or maybe you are on it. 144 listeners are going to Alaska with me. How about that? How about their lives where they made that choice? How about that? And I told everybody on the ship, you know, because there was a lot of activities that they wanted to put together. And I said, I'm basically going to get up around 2 o'clock in the afternoon, maybe shower. I'll be hungover. I'll stumble to the casino. So people can catch me on the way to the casino. Then I'll gamble, drink, and wander back to the room around 2-3 o'clock in the morning. And so you can catch me there. So it'll be two sightings a day. On the way to the casino, hungover, and drunk on the way back to the room. But no, there'll be a lot of fun. There's a lot of fun. It's going to be a cool group. We had a big Zoom meeting with a lot of the people going. And it's great. I thought, you know, maybe like three of them would be funny. Everybody on that Zoom meeting had a sense of humor. That is effing great. I love that. All right. The World Cup is pulling up stakes. They're taking their tent home. The circus is almost over. And I'll miss it. I didn't think I was going to be into it because I'm not a big soccer fan. But, man, I love these foreigners. They came over here. They spent their money. They told us how great we were. They were the perfect guests. Perfect guests. You didn't hear about any of them committing any crimes. There was no murder, robbery, stalking, wire fraud, none of that. Or at least that we heard of. And everybody in L.A., for 2 years leading up to the World Cup, I asked you to please, please behave. And guess what? You did. For the most part, you did. And now that the circus is moving on to another city, we can all get back into our normal lives. You know, arson, burglary, child molestation, kiddie porn, Grand Theft Auto. Maybe you've been accused of a domestic extortion. Maybe that's your game. Or fraud, murder, robbery, senior abuse, hit and run. You know, all the things that are Southern California is known for. Shoplifting, Grand Theft Auto, kidnapping. I think we slowly get back there, but we'll get back there. And it's already starting to happen. You know, these things for the last month, we didn't hear about any of them. And now we're back into break-ins because the friends and family have left. Our fellow world citizens have gone back to Asia or Europe or, well, New York, you know, to see the finals. And once they all leave, L.A. is going to become a circus again, and it's going to be hot. And once the heat's turned up and the soccer fans are gone, we'll get back to normal. If that's what you like to read about every day in the paper, you'd like to hear about on the show, we'll have it ready for you.
1: Just last night, the LAPD says there was a home break-in in Woodland Hills.
0: Here we go. First one up, Woodland Hills. After the World Cup crew has pulled up.
1: In the Porter Ranch incident, a family member tells me that the suspects broke a sliding glass door.
0: I think this woman has her geography mixed up. I don't think that Porter Ranch is considered Woodland Hills. I think Porter Ranch is the North Valley, Northwest Valley, more like Chatsworth. I don't believe Porter Ranch is in Woodland Hills. Maybe I'm on a moon, you know, maybe born and raised in Tarzana, Woodland Hills, and never heard Porter Ranch as part of it.
1: Woodland Hills in the Porter Ranch incident, a family member.
4: They're on opposite sides of the valley.
0: Yeah, that's right. That's right. Well, you know what? Look, I don't want to, you know, drag her through the mud because when these reporters come out here, they have to learn instantly how we say everything and where we all live and what areas are considered, you know, Valley, North Valley, West Valley, East Valley. And it takes a lifelong time to figure all that out. And they've got to do it in several weeks. So I don't really get down on it. I just wanted to let people know who are listening that Porter Ranch is not in Woodland Hills.
1: Tells me that the suspects broke a sliding glass door.
0: Oh, no. It's an expensive one. Well, I got a number for you. They broke that window. 888-226-9908. Call up American Vision Windows. They'll put another one in there for you.
1: New surveillance video shared with NBC4 shows what appear to be three people running and then jumping over a wall outside a Porter Ranch home off Wood Ranch Road overnight.
0: Hell.
1: It's one of the latest attempted break-ins in the San Fernando Valley the LAPD is investigating.
0: You know, you get comfortable with a street called Wood Ranch. You know, who's going to ever break into a home? It's on Wood Ranch. That sounds beautiful. But it's happened. It's happened in Porter Ranch, which is not in Woodland Hills.
1: Police say one person was inside the home when the homeowners called 911. In Woodland Hills last night at this home off Penn.
0: Oh, I see. Okay. There was another one in Woodland Hills. Okay. So maybe I effed up. So what she's saying is there's one in Woodland Hills and there's one in Porter Ranch. Man, do we get back into it quickly. We get back into craziness in the valley real quickly once these World Cuppers take off.
1: In Woodland Hills last night at this home off Penfield Avenue.
3: Well, I did see guys jumping into the car when they left. I didn't really hear much, didn't really pay attention. I was walking my dog.
1: Bob Singer shared this video with NBC4 of what appear to be several people taking off in a black SUV.
0: I respect Bob Singer. Most people do that where, please don't use my name. Please don't use a video of my face. And people are sort of cowardly. to report crime. They're like, no, please, please. But this Bob Singer is not, you know what? I'm Bob Singer. I live here and I'm going to protect this area. And I give that guy a lot of credit for that. I think we need more people like that. You know, I'm going to say my name. I'm going to say where I live, and I'm going to be watching out for you a-holes.
1: Bob Singer shared this video with NBC4 of what appear to be several people taking off in a black SUV. The LAPD says three people in dark colored clothing got inside the home after cutting the floodlights that led to the back and smashing a window. Police say they got a call about the break-in shortly after 10:30.
3: I just feel like, you know, it's just sad that we have to be that diligent, especially in homes that...
0: That's right. This is Bob Singer again, I think.
3: ...are gated properties, and yet even then, these guys look for a home to go after, especially at a vulnerable time.
0: Yeah, by the way, this is pre-coffee Bob Singer. This is 10, you know, maybe 6:30, 7 o'clock in the morning Bob Singer. Once he has his coffee, he'll fire it up.
3: Are gated properties, and yet even then, these guys look for a home to go after.
0: Energy. Energy, Bob. Energy.
3: At a vulnerable time.
0: Energy, Bob. A little caffeine, Bob.
1: Police say
0: Starbucks! I know there's a lot of them out there.
1: Police say the homeowners were not home at the time and watched the break-in on their surveillance cameras and called 911.
3: I know a good deal of my neighbors. There's a few I don't know very well at all. I think that it might be useful if we all have each other's phone numbers,
0: yes,
3: too, so that we could text each other.
0: That's right.
3: Super alert.
0: Yeah, this Bob Singer's onto something. I was just going over that today, coincidentally, and I'm not a social nut in the neighborhood. I don't go out looking for stuff. I mow the lawn head down when I mow the lawn, and somebody walks by, I might peek to see who it is. But I'm not the social butterfly. My wife does all that, but I'm head down with the mowing. And yet I know, and I said to my wife just today, I know 8 of our neighbors, 8 different homes. I know their names. I know where they live. I know the husband's name, the wife's name. I know the kids' names. 8 different homes. And for LA, I think that's a lot. I think it's a lot. But, you know, when you're a huge radio celebrity, I think it's a magnet for people to come by and say, hey, that's where that guy who used to be on in the weekend and weekdays during the day, and he put himself on at nights. F you. All right, we're live on KFIM 640.
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6: It is not getting better. I'm Michael Crozier, live from the KFI 24-hour newsroom. Extreme heat's expected to sweep across big parts of the Southland this week.
20: Inland and valley locations are forecast to break 100 degrees. The National Weather Service says triple-digit heat is expected in the San Fernando, Santa Clarita, and Antelope Valleys. A heat advisory is now in place. 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
6: We'll get you the weather in a minute. The heat advisory is going to be an extreme heat warning beginning 10 tomorrow morning through 8 Thursday evening, and an extreme heat watch will be in place for parts of Orange, Riverside, and San Bernardino counties. Governor Newsom has signed a bill to modernize the DMV and expand access to mobile driver's licenses for people across California. The bill raises the cap on the mobile driver license pilot program from 15% to 60% of the state's licensed drivers. Newsom posted a video showing how easy he says it is to use.
23: Looking good. Back, front, verify your photo. Photo time.
6: Newsom says the state's cutting the red tape that slows down government and it's giving more Californians the option to carry their ID right on their phone. The commissioner of Harris County, Texas, says the DA is opening its own investigation into the shooting death of a man by an ICE agent in Houston. ICE says Lorenzo Salgado Araujo was in the U.S. illegally and tried to ram an officer's vehicle. Witnesses and his family say that's not true. Harris County DA Shantier says the federal government has not invited their investigation.
24: Federal government is not collaborating to this point with us in this investigation.
6: Tier says local leaders are seeking funding to support the effort. President Trump's responded to death threats from Iran with a threat of his own. ABC Selena Wang says Trump says orders have already been given and the U.S. military is ready, willing, and able to completely decimate and destroy all areas of Iran.
25: President Trump's posting 1,000 missiles are locked and loaded and aimed at Iran, with thousands more to immediately follow if Iran acts on its threat to assassinate or attempt to assassinate him.
6: A new documentary claims to have never before seen evidence that could clear Scott Peterson more than 2 decades after he was convicted of killing his pregnant wife and unborn son. He's been serving a life sentence for the murders in 2002 and has lost multiple appeals. Some of the evidence in the A&E documentary is footage of reenactments that cast doubt on claims of how Peterson dumped his wife Lacey's body. Scott Peterson, the new evidence set to air July 16th and 17th. Actor Sam Neill has died. A statement on his social media page says he died today in Sydney, Australia, surrounded by family. ABC's Sylvie Clay says Neill was best known for his role in a number of Jurassic Park movies.
5: To millions, he was Dr. Alan Grant.
7: It's a dinosaur.
5: The reluctant hero of Steven Spielberg's Jurassic Park. Born in Northern Ireland and raised in New Zealand, Neill's career spanned more than 50 years. In 2023, he revealed he'd been treated for blood cancer.
6: Earlier this year, Neill said he was cancer-free after a groundbreaking treatment. Social media page says his death was sudden and unexpected. Sam Neill was 78. Southline weather from KFI, partly cloudy overnight. Comfy temps, lows below 60 degrees. Gradually clearing up to sunny skies tomorrow and a little hotter. Close to 80 at the beaches, close to 90 Metro LA, Orange County, around 110 out there near Palm Springs. Mid-90s and a slight chance of showers in the San Fernando Valley. Maybe showers as well and around 105 in the high desert Antelope Valley. Peak of the heat looks like Wednesday, then a little bit cooler after that to the weekend. Right now, Lake Forest 94, Westminster 76, Claremont 89, Santa Clarita 99 degrees. 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The Dow was down 138 today. NASDAQ was down 408. S&P was down 60. It's slow in Sherman Oaks.
4: That southbound side of the 101, delays leaving Woodman as you continue towards the 170-134 split. And on that northbound side, I have reports of a couple of incidents. One, that earlier one in Toluca Lake, North 101, coming up on the 170. These guys are out of lanes, but traffic is still loading up, getting away from just about Universal. And then beyond, we have reports of it looks like it's a crash, very low on details here, but it is just past Laurel Canyon, and that's keeping the drive slow moving off of the 134-170. If you see it, hey, pound 250, keyword KFI traffic. Tell us all about it. We're also checking out the drive on the 605. This is northbound in Irwindale. Delays from Arrow Highway traveling towards the 210 freeway. And the 210 eastbound, that's looking really good now out of Pasadena. Just a little crowded in Irwindale from Irwindale Avenue towards Azusa Avenue. With Southern California's most accurate traffic reports, I'm Angel Martinez.
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0: Hey, there's a place that I think everybody knows, but you may not know the long history and how much it's meant to Hollywood. But if you pass Beverly and Fairfax, and you look on the west, east, let me see, the southeast corner of Fairfax and Beverly, you will see a building there, and that's known as Television City. CBS opened up that building, I think, in the 1950s, maybe even like 1950. And for the last 76 years, they filmed a lot of television that you would know in that building, a lot of it. And now they might sell this building and then, you know, turn it into a Grove or, hopefully a 7-Eleven and a Starbucks. Don't want to leave them out. But another, you know, a juice place, an expensive grocery store, cleaners, you know, many mall, maybe a place to cash a check when nobody else will cash that for you. Everything that LA needs. And this is a production facility that I bet there's 25 shows that you know by heart. You can tell me the plot. You can tell me the game. You can tell me the people involved in it. I bet there's 25 or more shows that were shot in that building that you watched as a kid or your parents watched, or perhaps you still watch because they still do a lot of production there. I'll tell you some of them, okay? And Crozier, I know that you love, you're a big Three's Company fan.
1: Oh, yeah.
0: And Jack Tripper was one of the reasons, John Ritter was one of the reasons you got into show business.
1: Absolutely. It's the reason I came out here.
0: Yeah.
1: He kind of made me, I saw what he did as a latchkey kid and made me feel good, made people laugh, and the physical comedy that it had, but nothing too outrageous. That's why I also love Like Your Dad and Don Knotts,
0: cool.
1: Same sort of vibe. And he was Ritter was for me, you know, because of me growing up, that time period hit sweet for me. And when I did some stuff on stage, it kind of gave me that same feel, and I got a chance to tell him that, and he was a great inspiration out here.
0: I didn't know you met him.
1: I met him I talked to him on the phone.
0: Really?
1: Yeah, he was on a talk show that I was working with years ago, about a month before he died.
0: Oh, is that right?
1: Yeah, he was on with Michael Jackson, talk show host.
0: You know, I think he had the same heart attack that Lindsey Graham had, where that aorta, you know, rips and it's the Widowmaker.
1: Right, the aortic tear or whatever it's called, yeah.
0: But, you know, they filmed, the Carol Burnett show was filmed there too, Studio 33, and the studio right next door was the Three's Company studio. And I'll bet you anything, Crozier, that you can remember, the time of day and the feeling and the time of year where you sat down. I can't remember what day that came on. Was it
1: Tuesdays.
0: Tuesday? Yeah, Tuesdays. Okay. Tuesday, when that came on,
1: 9 o'clock,
0: and you heard that from the other room, you know, that was something else.

0: Oh, what a time.
1: Some what? Those shows you look at now, it's like, that's a great example of, ooh, I don't know how well that would carry today.
0: Yeah, right.
1: But at the time, it was good stuff, man.
0: Right. Every show was the same. Yeah. You know, like, wait a minute.
1: What did he say?
0: What did I hear?
1: What did he mean? But, was it Mr. Furley or Mr. Roper working on the pipes in the bathroom upstairs right, and hears half of a conversation between Jack and Chrissy, and it's right, like, oh, don't put that there. But it hurts. Yeah. But that means completely innocuous.
0: Yeah, it comes right through the floor register, and he's fixing the heater. You're right, yeah. Now he hears half of it. But that show was filmed right around towards the end of the Carol Burnett show run. Mm. And so we'd slide over there and watch them record that show. It was great. So let me read some of the shows that were shot at Television City, because I think you'll know 20 to 25 of them. Alice is one of them. All in the Family, the Carol Burnett show, Three's Company. Bold and Beautiful for you, daytime freaks out there. It goes back to Burns and Allen. Card Sharks was there. One of my sister's favorite shows, Sonny and Cher, was shot there at the studio right next door to 33. Dancing with the Stars, the Dennis Miller Live.
2: I worked on Dancing with the Stars there.
0: Is that right?
2: Yeah.
0: I was just going to mention that.
2: And American Idol.
0: Dennis Miller, Family Feud. Glenn Campbell's show was there, the Hollywood Squares. Jeffersons, another huge, huge hit. When Letterman was in L.A., he would do his show there, two, three times a year. The Tom Snyder Show, Mama's Family, everybody, Mama's Family. Yeah. Maude, Merv Griffin Show, Mike Douglas Show, One Day at a Time, Politically Incorrect, the Bill Maher Show as well. The Ropers, which was a spinoff of Three's Company. It was very limited. Very,
1: Stanley.
0: Very. Yeah, that's right. Roseanne was shot there. The Smothers Brothers, Laugh-In, I believe. Laugh-In may not have been there. Tony Orlando was there. And also Welcome Back, Cotter. All of those programs were shot in that building.
1: I think that was the same studio. Gary Owens, who used to be on Laugh-In, used to talk about. That was also, he used to share the dressing room with Dean Martin, when Dean Martin
0: wow,
1: had his show,
0: right?
1: And I think that the Dean Martin show was there.
0: Oh, that's wild.
1: Yeah, but he used to talk about how Dean Martin would let Gary use his dressing room because he was never there at the same time, and Dean would always just show up at the last second.
0: Oh, that's great. You know, Angel Martinez, you have a connection to that building as a child. Your dad worked there.
3: Yeah, he did. He was a cameraman for Glenn Campbell, Sonny and Cher, yeah, and then briefly, for a few months for Carol Burnett.
0: How so many years did your dad work there?
3: Oh, probably. I don't know exactly. I'm going to guess about maybe five or 6 years, right around there.
0: So you knew the commissary. He was next door to Farmer's Market. That was probably a big. He's probably have great memories.
3: Oh, yeah, yeah. I'd go there on dress rehearsal days for the different shows,
0: yes,
3: especially Sonny and Cher and Carol Burnett.
0: Oh,
3: and,
0: great.
3: We'd hit the farmer's market afterwards. And
0: that's the best, man.
3: Have a great time. Yeah.
0: All right, well, it looks like they may sell this building. So when we come back, we'll tell you who's going to buy it, who's going to sell it, and what they're going to put there. But, man, what a piece of Hollywood history. If we lose that, then everything is susceptible. Everything is fair game. You lose a place like that with all those beautiful shows. I don't know. I don't think any building is safe. It's Conway Show. We're live on KFI. More now with Crozier.
1: Yeah, the city council has voted to cut meetings to once a week. Councilwoman Monica Rodriguez walked out in protest during the vote, saying members are lazy. They're paid between $245,000 and $270,000 a year. The CEO of Delta Airlines says airfares are likely not coming down, even if the price of jet fuel does. Its most recent revenue report released last week said it made nearly $20 billion at a nearly 19% jump from last year. We'll take a look at the freeways next.
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1: Clouds, comfy temps tonight, daytime sun, and a little hotter through midweek. And then after that, a little bit cooling each day. Little bit. 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
3: So this wreck in Irvine is on the 405 southbound at Sand Canyon. It's out of lanes in the center divider. The drive is pretty heavy away from Jeffrey Road. And then also, we're heading out to, you know, this earlier problem on the 101 northbound stall just past Laurel Canyon.

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10: 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He's a Republican candidate for Attorney General, and he's got a major announcement to make. 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
12: KFI AM 640, it's Conway Show. A lot of people who work in Los Angeles, especially in West LA or in the Fairfax area, you know, or La Brea area, Tar Pits area, you know Television City. It's been there probably your whole life. It was built in 1950, and now they're thinking of selling. It's on Fairfax and Beverly on the southeast corner of that intersection. And Cantor's Deli is there, a very famous deli that's been there a long, long time, maybe even longer than the studio. And so it's been there 76 years, and now they're thinking of selling it, and God only knows what they're going to do with it. So let's find out what's going on in your neighborhood. There's already way too much traffic in that area now. If they put in condos there or a massive resort or hotel, I think it's just going to get busier. Not busier in that area.
13: Cantor's Deli is 95 years old.
12: Is that Cantor's?
13: Yes. Wow. Originally established 1931 in Boyle Heights before moving to its current location in 1953.
12: Is that right? Man, what a place. I love that place. Cantor's Deli. The home of the really angry waitress, you know, always yelling at each other. And I don't know what comes first. I've always been, it's ding dong with that restaurant. I don't know if the women there are angry because they're 75 and working on their feet, or are they angry in life in general? And
13: they're perfect for the place.
12: Yeah. I don't know. What I'm trying to ask is, did the anger come from a life that sort of got away from them in their 20s and 30s, and now they're 75 working on their feet? Or are they pissed off their whole lives, or just in the last decade? Is what I'm trying to ask. I don't know where the anger came in, but it's very entertaining when you see those women yelling at each other, the waitresses.

0: It's great.
1: It's and it sounds like, based on the age, because they said 53 that it moved to Fairfax Avenue. So that's right around the time when the studio opened.
0: Yeah, 1950. Right. Yeah. So that was a huge hang, I bet, you know, for all the people that worked there. All right, let's find out what they're going to do with this building. Television City might be going away.
2: Possible sale of a Hollywood landmark studio. It's once again calling the state of the industry into question. This time, Television City at Beverly Boulevard and Fairfax is expected to hit the market.
3: It sits behind the original Farmers Market, and of course, it served as a stage for some of Hollywood's biggest productions. American Idol shot there, The Carol Burnett Show, and of course, The Price is Right, just to name a few.
0: Hey, The Carol Burnett Show got a shout out, huh?
3: American.
0: The three shows that they, out of the 150, let's see what three they've selected here.
3: American Idol shot.
0: All right, American Idol, very popular show.
3: There, The Carol Burnett Show.
0: Very popular.
3: And of course, The Price is Right.
0: And The Price is Right. And that studio, Studio 33, is called the Bob Barker Studio. And I don't know. I don't know. I mean, you know, Rice-A-Roni, 89 cents higher or lower. I don't know. I think the maybe I'm biased, but I think the Carol Burnett Show should have had a nod in there. I don't know. How much is the jet ski? I don't know.
3: Just to name a few, CBS sold the studio back in 2019 to a private real estate firm. That firm is now reportedly battling a bill of debt into the millions. Uh-oh. That group, Hackman Capital, saying to NBC4 News tonight in part, quote, as an owner of studio assets in multiple U.S. and international markets, we have seen firsthand how Los Angeles studio real estate faces significant pressure from high production costs and uncompetitive tax incentives. Television City is a local treasure home to decades of iconic productions.
0: That's right.
3: And we remain in active discussions with our lending partners as we carefully evaluate all alternatives available for its future. We reach out to Mayor Bass's office, which said in part, Mayor Bass will continue to fight for tax credits, incentives, and less red tape at the federal, state, and local level to bring more productions back to L.A.
0: There you go. So it's in good hands. Mayor Bass is on top of it. So if they do sell that building, what a great song to go out to when they bring in the... You know, the bulldozers.

0: It should have been named.
1: She only sang that like a couple times, right?
0: At the end of every show.
1: Did she sing it at the end of every show?
0: Yeah.
1: I was trying to remember.
0: And then she had the really long one at the end on the final episode. It was like a dance version, the LP long version.
1: The club mix.
0: Yeah.
1: Exactly. 12-inch right. Club mix.
0: But that, what a great show and a great song. And I think that the Studio 33, and I think most people probably agree, Bob Barker's a great guy. But, you know, how much is the Rice-A-Roni? It's not in the same league. I don't think. Maybe it's, you know, maybe just me. That's certainly possible. All right. Anyway, we'll keep an eye on that. Television City. Let's see what happens there. But Mayor Bass is on it, so I'm sure it'll be saved. We're live on the Carol Burnett Show.
1: Wow.
0: KFIM 640. Morning, Al Kroesch.
1: An intestinal illness called cyclosporiasis making its way across the U.S., has reached California.
2: More than 2,900 cases of the intestinal illness caused by a parasite have been reported in 32 states, according to the CDC. California has reported up to 10 cases. The CDC says the real number of cases may be higher since not everyone with the illness gets tested. To help prevent infection, people should wash produce well, cut away any damaged parts, and keep pre-cut fruits and vegetables in the fridge. Diligent hand washing can also prevent infection. Mark Roner, KFI News.
1: California Democratic Congressman Ro Khanna says he was detained in an Israeli-occupied territory.
3: Still processing things. It was quite scary.
4: Khanna had been on a three-day trip to the Israeli-occupied West Bank, where he and his staff were touring a demolished Palestinian village.
3: I met Palestinian families who did not have enough water to flush the toilet.
4: The California Democrat says settlers and soldiers of the Israeli Defense Forces detained them for over an hour before being released. Jason Campidonia, KFI News.
1: And a woman in Las Vegas accused of using marriage as part of a fraud scheme has pleaded guilty. Prosecutors say 33-year-old Jiang Chen married multiple men, filing 14 marriage applications in Clark County. Police say she collected thousands of dollars from victims, used fake IDs, and spent much of the money gambling. Chen remains in custody because although a judge approved house arrest, she didn't have a house. She doesn't have a local residence where she can serve it in. Some clouds, slightly cool temps through the night, mostly clearing up tomorrow and a little hotter Wednesday before going down a little bit each day after that to the weekend. Right now, 69 in Seal Beach, 74 in Tustin. Let's head out to Anaheim Hills.
5: That eastbound side of the 91, and it's crowded away from Weir Canyon towards Green River. Also in Diamond Bar, 57 northbound, slowing down from Pathfinder to the 60. Seeing some crowded conditions in Hollywood, South 101, leaving Melrose to the 110 freeway. And look at Cass State, that 5 northbound. That slows from Lake Hughes Road as you continue almost to the upper crossover. So heads up there if you see any problems. Pound 250, keyword KFI traffic. With Southern California's most accurate traffic reports, I'm Angel Martinez.
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KFI AM 640. It is the Conway Show. We are back live. Ding dong. All right, so we have four teams left in the World Cup. And we've got Great Britain, or the English team. Then we've got France, who's still left, Spain, and Argentina. So you're going to hear a lot of those national anthems over the next couple of days and before each game. So I want you to become familiar with it. So I'll give you a sample. So maybe you can sing along, right? This is the first one, is the British national anthem. Beautiful, beautiful song, man. They really knock it out. God Save the King.

I'll tell you what the lyrics are, because this one is sans lyrics. But all the people that, you know, that you hate Donald Trump, you want to leave America because of Donald Trump. How about the lyrics in this song for people wanting to go to Great Britain and escape by the king? Here it is. I'll try to sing it for you. Remember, you're leaving America because you are a no kings guy or gal, and you're going to Great Britain and to live as a Brit because you don't want any more kings in your life. So here's their song.

king. Idiots. You're leaving because you don't want a king. Their whole vibe over there is the king. And for people that want to move to Canada because you don't want to be ruled by a king, the first thing you'd have to do when you become a Canadian citizen, you have to sign a piece of paper, and you legally have to do this. That it says on that piece of paper that you're signing your allegiance to King Charles, to the king. So you gotta be careful when you go to another country that you don't seem like a wild hypocrite. All right, let's talk about the French national anthem, or another beautiful song.

0: All right, that's beautiful. That's Spanish, the Spanish national anthem. And then Stefush, who has his roots that go back to Argentina.
1: Argentina. He's going to stand for
0: it. Oh, that's great. Okay.
2: Standing.
0: I have the...
3: Just talking about that.
0: I have the English version of it. So I don't know if you know it in Spanish or English, but here's the English version of the Argentina national anthem. Here we go. Oh, let me start it over here. Hold on. Wait a minute. Let me put some boom in it. Here we go. All right. This is the national anthem, but sung in English. I couldn't find it anywhere in Spanish or in Argentinian Spanish. Here we go.

0: distance.
1: Sounds like Madonna.
0: I kept my promise. Don't keep your distance.
2: Is that a tear on Steph's face?
1: It is. Very emotional. there it is. Don't cry for me, Argentina. So, Stefush, you must be really excited. You and your family that, you know, that they're literally Argentina is still in the World Cup. That's got to be huge for you.
3: Yeah, I mean, they've been in a couple of the finals. I called it probably like, which I know it sounds bad against going against the U.S., but I think 2 weeks ago I said it's going to be Argentina and France in the finals.
1: Really?
3: I think so.
2: Give me France.
1: Yeah, you got a shot at that.
4: Give me England.
1: Yeah,
3: we'll see.
1: I'm going with Spain.
4: No.
1: I want Spain to kick ass.
4: It's coming home.
1: Is that home for you?
4: No, but I used to live there and I love England.
1: Do you have, and you're from Australia?
4: I'm from Australia, but I had a grandparent from England.
1: Do you, when you become an, if I became an Australian citizen, would I have to sign allegiance to the king?
4: Yeah, you pledge allegiance to, you're a Commonwealth member, so you pledge allegiance to the king. And to add to your Canadian point, did you know that every Canadian citizen is entitled to a framed portrait of the king?
1: Is that what, yes. What a benefit.
4: Right?
1: Yeah.
2: I'll wait for that in the mail.
1: That's great. My daughter, on July 4th, she said, when does Canada celebrate their Independence Day? I said, well, they don't quite have one yet. Sorry. I know. Decent shot at Canada. But they don't.
4: They do, though.
1: Well,
4: don't they?
1: It's not really independent.
4: It's aren't Canada they, Day.
1: Aren't, yeah, but that doesn't mean anything. Aren't they part of the Commonwealth?
4: They are, but it just means you wear double denim on that day.
1: That's excellent. When is Australian Day? Is it the same as Canada Day?
4: No, it's Australia Day. It's January 26th.
1: And do you guys, you celebrate Christmas on December 25th?
4: Well,
1: but it's the middle of summer.
4: Most other people do. I don't.
1: Okay. Most of the normal people in Australia
4: normal
1: do.
4: Normal people in Australia celebrate Christmas on
1: December 25th. And that's in the middle of summer.
4: Yeah, it's hot.
1: What's the school year, the calendar in Australia? When do you start? When do you stop?
4: We start the school year like the end of January, like January 30th.
1: Right.
4: And then we have like a little term break every like 3 or 4 months for 2 or 3 weeks. And then we have summer off, which is like December, January.
1: So your summer is
4: December, January, February.
1: That's
4: it's
1: so
4: opposite.
1: Weird. Yeah, that is
2: so
1: odd.
2: So those that don't celebrate Christmas December 25th, when does it get celebrated?
4: We don't celebrate Christmas.
1: You don't?
4: I don't celebrate Christmas.
1: Right. Because you hate Santa Claus?
4: Jesus doesn't love me.
1: Right. Do you know who created Santa Claus?
4: A German person, right?
1: No. Coca-Cola.
4: Oh.
1: Yeah. Isn't that odd?
4: Wonderful.
1: Kids are in the backseat going, turn that off, turn that off.
4: Wait, it's so who's St. Nicholas?
1: St. Nicholas is the guy who brings all the gifts.
4: Where's he from?
1: Sears.
2: Eugene.
1: Sears. Yeah. All right, we're live on KFIM 640 more. Now, Crouch!
2: The Torrance Refinery says a flaring event is underway. If you see those flames from now through next Monday night, city officials say, yeah, flames will be visible, but no impacts are expected off-site. The feds are telling robo-taxi companies like Waymo to fix their problems that can interfere with emergency responders after a 4th of July traffic jam in San Francisco. Clouds and comfy temps tonight, daytime sun, and a bit hotter through midweek. After that, a little bit of cooling. 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
5: It's on southbound side of the 101 that loads up. This is getting away from Melrose, heading towards the 110. Let's check out the 110. Northbound delays in downtown. That's mostly right around 6th Street. Opens up around just beyond and looks good towards the 101 freeway. Couple stretches of slowing across mid-city on the 10 eastbound between La Cienega and the 110. And yeah, you're crowded in Anaheim Hills, 91 eastbound from Weir Canyon to Green River. With Southern California's most accurate traffic reports, I'm Angel Martinez.
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10: The FDA has approved a new treatment for children with sickle cell disease, Casgevy, which is the first gene therapy for children with the disease. The treatment consists of using the patient's own blood stem cells and is administered as a one-time single dose for IV infusion. The acting director of the Center for Biologics Evaluation praised the therapy and said it gives these children a meaningful chance at a healthier future. Now may be the time to get serious about fitness. Daria Albinger explains why.
11: So you start the new year out with good intentions to hit the gym or to get your steps in, and then life gets in the way. It happens. Behavioral economists at the University of Pennsylvania's Wharton School of Business say mid-year is actually a better time to set fitness goals. Then again, your birthday works, or any meaningful time of year. Whenever you decide to do it, make the goal specific and measurable. Instead of saying, I'll go to the gym more often, say something like, I'll work out 3 days a week for the next few months.
10: Health update. I'm Sarah Lee Kessler.
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1: AFI AM 640, it is the Conway Show. Hey, there's something interesting going on in space, and I know some people are really turned off by space, but this could affect you potentially. But, you know, there are a lot of places on Earth that get very little sunlight, and if you can correct that and throw millions of dollars at it, maybe they would enjoy that. You know, parts of Alaska, parts of, you know, South America that have very little sunlight, or the Antarctic, very little sunlight in the winter. Maybe we could fix that and correct that for those people so they could grow more food and be a little warmer and give you a little bit of vitamin D. Although I don't know if you're getting vitamin D from a reflection. Maybe you're not. You know, you get vitamin D from the sun. But if you get a reflection from the sun, do you still get it? I don't know. Maybe. I don't know. I'm not a doctor. Never said I was. But you still get sunburn. So maybe you do get vitamin D. Who knows? But anyway, it's called the Space Mirror. And they're going to test it out. And they're going to reflect the sun onto places on Earth that have very little sun.
2: CC has approved plans by a Hawthorne-based startup to test a satellite that would use a 60-foot mirror to then reflect sunlight back to planet Earth. After dark, Reflect Orbital says that it would power solar farms, provide light for rescue workers, and illuminate city streets. The idea here is to have access to the sun on demand and when it's needed.
1: Great idea. Middle of night, you can get sunshine.
2: Reflect Orbital plans to have more than 50,000 satellites in action by 2035. However, some astronomers, wildlife experts, and others...
1: Oh, the Debbie Downers are going to get down on it. Watch. There'll be people that don't like it. They don't like it. They don't want it.
2: Oppose this idea completely. They claim that the light from the mirrors could distract airplane pilots, could wreak havoc on astronomical observations, and interfere with sleep-wake cycles.
1: Whatever. All right, Hollywood merger. Can California... California's going to try to block this merger with Paramount and Warner Brothers. Do they have the power to do it? I don't know. But the guys who are going to run Paramount / Warner Brothers are threatening to take it out of California if California keeps beating on them over this. That would be a major blow. Might be the final blow to Hollywood in Southern California if Paramount Warner Brothers pulls up and leaves.
3: That we're in the epicenter of it here in Burbank. We're hearing today from state leaders that if Paramount successfully took over this Warner Brothers studio, that it wouldn't just hurt the people who watch media, but that it would also hurt those who make it here in Los Angeles. However, we are hearing from many people who actually work in the entertainment industry. They're concerned about what Paramount may do if this merger does get blocked.
1: All right, here we go.
4: It would be monopoly.
5: We got to keep Hollywood, Hollywood, you know.
6: New concerns tonight about disruptions to LA's entertainment industry after California moved to block a Hollywood mega deal.
1: All right, and what's the solution?
5: We got to keep Hollywood, Hollywood.
1: There you go.
7: This $110 billion proposed merger, the largest merger in Hollywood history.
1: That's right.
7: Would extinguish competition.
1: Or so, what do we have to do?
5: We got
1: to
5: keep Hollywood, Hollywood.
1: That's right. We got to keep Hollywood, Hollywood. We just talked about that with Television City. Let's find out what's going on.
6: Standing beneath the Hollywood sign this morning, California Attorney General Rob Bonta announcing 12 states are suing to block Paramount Skydance's takeover of Warner Brothers Discovery. The lawsuit says combined, the two studios would be in a legal monopoly, controlling nearly one-third of U.S.-made movies and basic cable channels. The Department of Justice announced in June that it was dropping their antitrust investigation into the merger, finding that the deal was not likely to harm competition or American consumers. California's AG says he disagrees.
7: This merger would snuff out competition, drive up prices, diminish content quality, and produce fewer movies and shows each year. That is the bottom line.
1: Okay, well, they're going to try to block it, and the problem with that is that's a Hail Mary. If you're successful and you block it, then you win. Paramount is separate from Warner Brothers. Everybody stays in L.A. But if you try to block it, and then the merger is completed, and they make good on their threats, they will pull Paramount and Warner Brothers, both of them, well, it'll be one company, out of California and take it to any one of the other, you know, 40 to 50 states that want it.
6: Entertainment industry experts say there's concern that if it goes through, the Paramount-Warner Brothers merger could cut down on the number of movies and shows filmed in L.A. This coming after data from the...
1: How could you cut down on it? There's nothing being filmed anyway. I mean, when you drive around, back in the 70s, 80s, 90s, you used to drive by three or four different productions on your way to work or school or home or wherever. You would see all these big vans and people with cameras and props and lights and everything. And now you never see it. I never see production anymore, ever.
6: This coming after data from the Bureau of Labor Statistics shows Hollywood has already lost more than 40,000 production jobs since 2022.
1: Wow.
0: I mean, the number one that I hear about is jobs, thousands of jobs potentially at risk as the two companies consolidate and decide that there's a lot of overlap that they don't need.
6: In a statement, Paramount says, "We will vigorously defend the transaction and demonstrate that this challenge is inconsistent with sound competition policy and the competitive realities of the media marketplace. Delaying this transaction will only harm entertainment workers who have already suffered over recent years as technology has disrupted their livelihood and cost California tens of thousands of entertainment jobs."
1: Yeah, 40,000 jobs have gone away. 40,000.
6: At today's announcement, state leaders reacting to reports that advisors of Paramount owner David Ellison are pushing him to consider moving the company out of state, taking $30 billion in planned spending with it. I asked the attorney general for a response.
7: We heard that claim yesterday for the first time.
1: And your thoughts?
7: And honestly, it seemed like a last-ditch effort to try to blackmail my office and the attorneys general into allowing an illegal deal, an illegal merger to go through.
1: All right. So what do we need to do?
5: We got to keep Hollywood, Hollywood.
1: There you go.
6: Today, current and former entertainment workers saying they don't want to see Paramount leave Hollywood, but they're also worried about a merger cutting jobs this community depends on.
5: I don't like anything that takes work outside of L.A.
1: Yeah, I'm with you. I'm 100% with this guy.
5: This is the land of dreams. This is where movies and TV need to get made.
4: It's That's not right. cheap to make movies in Hollywood.
1: Wait, what did he say?
5: Get made.
4: It's not cheap to make movies in Hollywood.
1: Right.
4: It's a struggle for a working class. We have a lot of union people around. Where are you going to go if there is no jobs around here?
1: Yeah, smart dude. Smart guy.
3: Important to note, though, entertainment industry experts also saying it's unlikely that Paramount could just up and leave to the other capital of the entertainment industry, as New York is also participating in the lawsuit to break up this merger.
1: Wow. All right. So we'll see. That's a big lawsuit and a large, very, very, you know, high mountain to climb. I don't know how they're going to do that. We have time for this, I think. Culver City is one of the few cities, I think, that I've ever heard of, that doesn't want an In-N-Out. They don't want an In-N-Out burger? What are they, crazy?
8: Drive-through drama. Today, the city council in Culver City will vote on whether to ban new drive-through restaurants, at least for the time being. Now, that vote could stop a new In-N-Out burger from coming to town. NBC4's Brittany Hope is live on Sepulveda and Sawtelle. So, Brittany, a lot of opinions about this.
1: Somebody is not paying attention. In-N-Out brings in a lot of money, a lot of taxes into Culver City, and people in Culver City, like people in LA, Sherman Oaks, you know, Compton, they love In-N-Out. In-N-Out. And they want to come to Culver City, and Culver City is saying no.
9: There sure are, of course, people love In-N-Out, but some people who live nearby aren't really too excited about this. So here's what's going on.
1: Who cares? We need more In-N-Outs.
9: In-N-Out wants to take over the corner of this giant parking lot here in Culver City. The city says this would be the first brand new drive-through restaurant here since 1997, almost 30 years.
1: You know, and this is not in the heart of Culver City where there's, you know, schools and families. This is right on the edge of Culver City near the 405 freeway.
9: Let's talk about how we got to this point. So earlier this year, the city got an application from In-N-Out wanting to build one here.
1: Right, which is usually, stamped, approved, yes, fast-tracked, and then it goes up.
9: Community forums, public comment during council meetings reveal that a lot of...
1: Who's showing up at the council meeting and saying that they don't want In-N-Out? Who are these people?
9: A lot of people who live here are not happy about the popular chain wanting to come to town.
1: I disagree with that. I think there are a lot of people out who are voicing their opinions, but I think the majority of the people live in Culver City, like me, like the people live in Burbank or Glendale or, you know, wherever we all live, love
10: In and Out.
9: Some of the main concerns, according to city documents, are traffic. You know, In and Out is known for causing long lines at its drive-thrus because it's such a hot spot. Air quality with cars idling in line. Safety for pedestrians with more cars in the area, and because the new restaurant would be steps away from a park and an elementary school.
1: Okay, all of that seems legitimate, but the flip side, how about that cheeseburger? Huh? Pretty damn good.
9: And another concern was the restaurant having late night hours that could impact the neighborhood's character.
1: Late night double cheeseburger. I don't know how you beat that.
11: That's very much like Claremont. Claremont is, you can't have drive-thrus.
1: They said no to In-N-Out.
11: No drive-thrus, but on both sides of Claremont, Laverne and Upland.
1: Filled with them.
11: Right on the edges. So the city ain't lacking for people that want to get it, because In-N-Out just said, all right, we'll go here and here.
1: Yeah, I you're right. They have one right afterwards. It's very popular on the 210 just east of you. There's one.
11: Oh, there's that one too, yeah.
1: Yeah, huge one.
11: But there's a one that's like 2 miles from me that's right on the edge of Upland on Foothill Boulevard.
1: Oh, is that right?
11: And then there's one also on Foothill Boulevard in Laverne.
1: Oh, so you're set.
11: Oh, yeah.
1: Yeah, you can get the
11: Yeah, we're never lacking in and out options.
1: Yeah. I just came from Oregon and Washington. Up in Washington, there is a brand new one up there, and the wait, you know, they have like a clock on it. You can, you know, check in. The wait was 4 hours and 20 minutes. And people were standing.
11: No!
1: Waiting in line. And there was one guy who had Domino's delivered to his car while he was waiting for In-N-Out. That's going forward in life. All right, we're live on KFI AM 640.
12: 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More stimulating talk.
11: Remember that thing? Do it again. I'm Michael Crozier, live from the KFI 24-hour newsroom. President Trump says the U.S. is reinstating a blockade on Iran in the Strait of Hormuz and will charge ships for safe passage through there. ABC's Karen Hua says it comes as the U.S. hit more Iranian targets overnight in response to attacks in the Strait.
13: The attacks targeted air defense systems, coastal radar sites, and small boats. This was a response to more Iranian attacks on ships yesterday.
11: The latest strikes happened after Iran claimed to have damaged the U.S. base in the region. The LAPD suspended its use of Flock safety license plate readers after the company's contract expired. The department says it needs stronger protections covering data ownership, privacy, security, information sharing before renewing the agreement. The pause comes amid growing concerns from some city leaders and privacy advocates. Hamid Khan from the privacy advocacy group Stop LAPD Spying tells KTLA their concern.
14: What we found out through deep research was that Flock Safety has become basically a roadmap for mass deportation.
11: Flock Safety says the decision came as a surprise and insists its system includes strong privacy safeguards. California Attorney General Rob Bonta is leading a lawsuit to block Paramount's proposed $110 million acquisition of Warner Brothers Discovery. Bonta and attorneys general from 11 other states say the merger would reduce competition, drive up prices, give the combined company too much control over movies and basic cable programming. States are asking a federal court to stop the deal from moving forward while the case is being decided. The Langham Hotel Specific Corporation has got to pay $320,000 to settle a consumer protection civil lawsuit brought by the L.A. County DA's office and L.A. County Council's office. They say the company price gouged people who stayed at its Pasadena hotel during last year's wildfires. DA Nathan Hochman says during a time when the community was meant to come together to help those in need, Langham Hotels profited from other people's tragedies. A man is dead after an ICE-involved shooting in southern Maine. State and federal authorities investigating the incident, which happened in Biddeford, about 15 miles from Portland. ABC's Oliver Rubin says little is known at this point.
15: All sources have told us is that federal immigration officials were involved in a shooting and describing it as sort of dynamic and still unfolding. Specifically, the Department of Homeland Security and the FBI have not responded to multiple requests for comments on this.
11: The Maine Immigrant Rights Coalition has identified the man as a 26-year-old from Colombia who was authorized to work in the U.S., and apparently was not the target of the ICE enforcement. South Carolina's governor has appointed Lindsey Graham's sister, Darlene Graham, to finish his term. Senator Graham died over the weekend suddenly. Senate's back in session today, but Senate Majority Leader John Thune says it's difficult to believe Graham is not there.
16: That we won't run into him at a media day or share a joke with him. The halls of the Senate already feel empty without him.
11: Darlene Graham has been named to temporarily fill Lindsey's seat until January. And SpaceX is due to run another test of its Starship rocket this week in Texas.
17: Thursday's launch would be the 13th test for the spacecraft, which is the most powerful rocket ever made. For the first time, the test flight would carry next-generation Starlink internet satellites into orbit. The launch window opens at 5:45 p.m. local time at the SpaceX facility in Starbase, Texas. Rory O'Neill, KFI News.
11: Partly cloudy skies overnight, comfy temps, lows below 60 degrees, gradual clearing up tomorrow, sunny and a little hotter. Highs close to 80 at the beaches, close to 90 metro LA, Orange County, around 110 near Palm Springs, mid-90s, slight chance of showers in the San Fernando Valley, and also slight chance of showers and around 105 in the Antelope Valley. Peak of the heat seems to be Wednesday, and then a teeny bit cooler each day after that through the weekend. Right now, 69 in Laguna Beach, 75 in Orange, 81 in West Covina, 79 in Thousand Oaks. It is slow in Castaic.
10: This is that northbound side of the 5, and the drive loads up, leaving Lake Hughes Road. It looks like there's a cone zone ahead, but the drive is pretty slow moving all the way to just below the upper crossover. If you see what's shaken, pound 250, keyword KFI traffic. Brush fire in Pacoima, the 118 westbound just before San Fernando Road. Only the left lane is open, and that drive is loading up, getting away from the 210 freeway. Also, it looks like they've got the left lane off limits on the 118 westbound past Glen Oaks, and looks like that's due to a crash, so watch out here. I'm also looking at Anaheim Hills. This is the eastbound side of the 91 freeway, and that is looking much better, just slightly crowded right there at the 241. With Southern California's most accurate traffic reports, I'm Angel Martinez.
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26: 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All I got to be is.
1: KFI AM 640. It's Conway's show. Well, all these meteorologists are talking about how hot it's going to be, and it's, you know, July. And that's what happens. You know, you live in California, in Southern California, and guess what? It gets hot in the summer. That's just where we live. But to say, you know, it's extremes and there's warnings that go out, I don't know. I think we should wait for the till it's 1:30 to get these warnings, you know, rolling around here.
0: And as the week goes on, get ready because temperatures are only going to crank up even more with the humidity sticking around all week.
1: Yeah, this humidity sucks. It's coming in from Arizona, this monsoonal, you know, the clouds. There's going to be, I think there's going to be rain and lightning and thunder, and it might be pretty radical.
0: It'll be harder for your body to cool itself down, so be sure to drink plenty of water.
1: Oh, here we go. Here we go. With the news people telling us what to do. You know, we're watching the news. So, you know, we're not just foreheads. And they have to tell us, if you get warm, please don't forget to drink water.
0: So be sure to drink plenty of water.
1: Got it. What about wearing a jacket?
0: Now, this heat comes as we saw several fires break out over the last few days. Over the weekend, fire crews battled three different blazes. In Riverside County, a small vegetation fire broke out yesterday in Juniper Springs. Firefighters put it out within hours. Then a two-alarm fire burned 30 acres in Fairmont on Saturday before crews finally put
1: that out. Where was it?
0: Then a two-alarm fire burned 30 acres in Fairmont on
1: Fairmont. Okay.
0: Saturday before crews finally put that out. But the Summit Fire, burning on the border of L.A. and San Bernardino counties, is the largest and most active.
1: Whoa!
0: It has burned nearly 2,700 acres since it broke out near Yano on Friday. Thankfully, though, all evacuation orders were lifted yesterday and containment is up to 31%.
1: All right, back to the weather.
0: So do you see that today a problem could be active winds, but they have a pretty good handle on it. So not much to worry about there, hopefully. In terms of today, though, be sure to stick inside of the AC and then
1: Here's the lessons at the end.
0: Not much to worry about there, hopefully. In terms of today, though.
1: Okay, here's for really dumb people. And there's still some people out there that aren't very bright. They got to do this for them.
0: Be sure to stick inside of the AC.
1: All right. AC. Inside the AC.
0: And then just start drinking plenty of water.
1: There you go.
10: How am I going to fit in that?
1: How about this? The second lesson, the second reference to please drink water if you overheat. Twice in one story.
0: Check on the elderly, check on your pets. Make sure you leave them with plenty of water as well. We want everyone to stay hydrated and safe.
1: Oh, tripped up. They gave us trips.
0: Everyone to stay hydrated and safe.
1: Okay. Three times in one story. Water, water, water.
0: As this summer heat wave continues.
1: All right. You'll figure it out. And if you can't figure it out, then you got to move out of California into a place that is more, you know, easier to live in, survive in. But to tell people who watch the news to remember to drink water is odd. Odd.
10: But Timmy, can you play it some more? Because I'm still waiting to hear what I should wear.
1: Yeah,
10: I don't know what to wear.
1: I know, but they don't. That's the end of the story. They didn't tell us, so we're all going to die.
10: Oh, my gosh.
1: You know? I don't know. Loose-fitting clothing. Get in the shade. If you're going to work out, do it early in the morning. Do it late in the afternoon. Make sure your dogs have water. Don't leave your kids in the car. All that crap that we all know, and yet they keep banging on us. It is, it's the worst. All right, Paris Hilton is in the news. She went to a school in Utah, and then she spilled the beans that there was some funny business going on with the kids and the teachers, and now that school might be done.
2: It's the boarding school socialite Paris Hilton spent years fighting to close.
4: I will not stop until America's youth is safe.
2: Now, authorities in Utah announcing they will revoke the license of Provo.
1: Okay, I understand that she's doing something positive. I totally get that. But Richie is with us today because Bellio's, I don't know what she... Oh, Bellio went to one of those knitting conventions again. So.
5: Yeah, she is. She's thriving out there.
1: Yeah, she loves knitting, man. She's, I think the best knitter at iHeart. I think she's been, you know, dominating the knitting scene at iHeart. But Richie...
5: Yes.
1: Okay, listen to this.
4: I will not stop until America's youth is safe.
1: Okay, I get what she's doing, but... Don't you miss her and the simple life?
5: I do.
1: The lighter side of Paris Hilton.
5: What a time.
1: I get what she's trying to do, but I miss her, you know, going into a Walmart or Kmart or, eating fast food or
5: and
1: whatever.
5: Sonics and stuff.
1: Yeah, you that's know? Exactly right. And not knowing how to, you know, get, she couldn't find her way through Walmart. That was a great show.
5: It was.
1: That was one of my guilty pleasures, man. I love that show. I watch it every single week.
5: I still laugh to it.
1: Yeah.
5: Like it's
1: with her and Nicole Richie, especially when they're living out on a farm somewhere.
5: Yes. Season one was like gold for sure. Right.
4: I will not stop until America's youth is safe.
1: All right.
2: Now, authorities in Utah announcing they will revoke the license of Provo Canyon School's campus for girls, citing video they say shows a staff member hitting a child and a pattern of health and safety violations. The campus now ordered to end all services by next month.
1: Don't you think there's a lot of that going on? You know, because kids that go to those schools, not all of them, but I would say most of them, or at least, you know, a simple majority of them, have behavioral problems. And when you have to deal with them all the time, I think it takes the patience of an angel not to, grab them every once in a while.
2: It's a result Hilton has long been fighting for.
4: These kids are treated worse than someone would be in prison.
3: Do you feel vindicated? Do you feel heard by this decision?
4: I definitely feel heard, and so do all the survivors. Just to hear.
1: Wait, hey, Richie, what's her catchphrase?
5: That's hot.
1: Oh, that's hot. That's right. You probably won't hear it here.
5: Or sliving.
1: You won't hear it in this piece.
5: Or loves it.
1: Yeah, the kids are not sliving in this piece. And you're not going to hear that's hot.
4: I definitely feel heard, and so do all the survivors. Just to hear this news is incredibly healing.
1: Although, wouldn't that be great if somebody told Paris Hilton that school is going to be closed, and her reaction was, that's hot. That
5: she probably
1: would be
5: did
1: a great honestly. Reaction. Yeah, that probably
5: that's
1: was.
5: That has so many meanings. So
1: yeah, that's hot is a great. I mean, it dominates Ding Dong. Dominates.
5: It's equivalent.
1: It's the bad. No, yeah. It's a billion times better. That and Kiss My Grits is another great one. Where's the Beef? You know, there's so many great ones out there.
2: Back in 2020, she came forward with allegations against the school, saying she was beaten, forcibly medicated, and locked in solitary confinement at the facility when she was a teenager.
1: Wow.
4: You're sitting on a chair, staring at a wall all day long, getting yelled at or hit.
2: In 2024, Hilton testified before Congress.
4: I was violently restrained and dragged down hallways, stripped naked.
2: Her advocacy helped pass protections in 16 states, including a Utah law limiting the use of restraints, sedatives, and solitary confinement at youth treatment centers, and a federal law creating oversight of the industry.
1: Wow. Man, she's really kicked ass for these kids.
2: The school changed ownership in 2000 and says it cannot comment on anything that came before that time. As for the new decision to revoke its license, the school says it's considering an appeal, saying our priority remains providing safe, high-quality care and support for adolescents and their families. The school has 15 days to request a hearing. A separate campus for boys remains open.
1: So the boys' camp is going to stay open. The boys' school is going to close the girls' school. Okay, well, interesting. All right, we're live on KFI AM 640. It's Conway Show. More now with Crozier.
11: A federal judge has referred President Trump's attorneys for sanctions and disciplinary action over Trump's lawsuit against the IRS. She called his $1.77 billion settlement with the agency he controls an improper exercise in self-dealing. Nearly 200 economists, researchers, and technology leaders have signed an open letter urging policymakers to prepare for the rapid rise of artificial intelligence. We'll check the 118 freeway coming up.
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6: It's on the
10: 118 heading westbound just before San Fernando Road, where they only have the right lane open for travel. And that drive is jammed getting away from the 210 freeway. You could always take the 210 west and reconnect with the 5 and work your way back if you want to avoid this. We're also looking at the drive on the 405. Looking good right now, southbound out of West LA into Inglewood. I'm seeing a little bit of a slow drive

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16: It's Conway's show. We've got a fire that popped up here. Crozier, it's out near you, buddy. Hope it doesn't affect your drive. It's in Azusa. It's called the Zebra Fire, and it was started by some loser in Azusa. I'll tell you where it is. It's north of the 210, north of Foothill, and just east of the 605. It's called the Zebra Fire. Not sure why they named it the Zebra Fire. But vegetation fire broke out the entrance of Azusa Canyon Trail in Los Angeles. Vegetation fire, dubbed the Zebra Fire, broke out at the entrance of the Azusa Canyon Trail in Los Angeles County. I think people know where that is. And it's about an hour old, about 10 acres. And the reason why this is big news is because if a fire starts rolling up the hill and it's getting hot, that could burn all the way to Palmdale. And we've seen that before. You know, it burns out to the Antelope Valley. So the blaze was reportedly broke out in the North San Gabriel Canyon Road area and North Mountain Laurel Way. Fire was reported at 7 p.m., so we're an hour and 23 minutes into it. One person shared a map of the area where the fire broke out. No structures are threatened at present, and the cause is not known. No injuries, 0% containment.
17: That is way up at the top of that little canyon there. That's a little neighborhood there that's probably looks like it's got maybe 100, 150 homes.

0: or something like that in there, maybe 200 at most. And there's almost nothing else around it except hills.
1: Yeah.
0: But it's like isolated. So it could, depending on where it's at in relation to this,
1: it could roll.
0: Yeah.
1: Yeah. That's right off. I think the 39 goes up there.
0: Yeah. Yeah. It's right. It's just above the 39.
1: Okay. So do you ever go hiking up there?
0: No. Not Azusa, no.
1: Yeah. You know, the 39, it baffles me. Isn't the 39 also Beach Boulevard?
0: Is it?
1: I mean, if you take the 39, you know, all the way to the coast, I think the 39 is Beach Boulevard.
2: You are correct.
1: Is that right?
2: Yeah.
1: Okay. But it doesn't connect the whole way, though.
2: Yeah, I'm not sure about that. I know that it does run all the way from the foothills, and eventually it becomes Beach Boulevard. Oh, wow. But the Highway 39 goes all the way down.
1: Yeah, the only reason I know that is because I did take Beach Boulevard during the parade that I was the Grand Marshal, thank you very much, of the 250th anniversary birthday of this country. And I had to jump off on the 39. And for some reason, I don't know what it is about Orange County that they sort of treat people right. But I got off the freeway on 405 and Beach Boulevard. And maybe somebody's getting off the freeway right now listening like, wow, I'm right here. Okay. But then I drove to the beach and I hit every green light. They have those lights synced up. So if you're in the right pattern and you go in the speed limit, you can literally go from the 405, 7, 8, 9 miles to PCH with all green lights. I did it. I'm living proof that it can happen. So be aware of that fire. If you're on the 210, just east of the 605, look north, and that's where that fire is. So be aware of that and be careful. All right, did you see this Waymo nut, this shirtless guy that got on top of a Waymo, and he started pulling it apart? And they started yelling into that crazy cylinder that moves on the top that looks like something out of Star Wars.
0: Oh, the LiDAR?
1: Yeah. He pulled that apart and then started yelling down the hole, you know?
3: Get out of there! I see you! Get out!
1: But he had to be on something. I bet the cops hate dealing with a guy like that, because sometimes it takes like 9 cops with a guy on PCP.
0: Yeah, I remember those days. Yeah. Living near D.C., that was a big thing.
1: Yeah.
0: And talk about angel dust.
1: A guy could kick the crap out of 9 cops.
0: Yeah, that was always the story.
1: Yeah, it's horrible.
4: Traffic.
1: Anyway, that's what happened over the weekend. A guy beat the hell out of a Waymo.
4: Well, traffic came to a stop at the busy intersection of Sunset and Edgemont in East Hollywood due to a man vandalizing a Waymo. Take a look at this. Police say they arrived to find a shirtless man on top of a Waymo in the middle of the intersection. This is video posted to the Citizen app. The man was seen on the crushed windshield holding a bent windshield wiper while screaming at the sensor on the top of the Waymo.
1: How? I don't know how you develop that kind of anger towards an autonomous anything, you know, a car. There's no driver in it. He's just mad at the technology.
4: Traffic had to come to a full stop as the Waymo was stopped right in the middle of the street. It's still unclear if anyone was in the Waymo when that destruction started. Officers arrived on the scene and arrested that man for vandalism.
1: You know, I understand getting high or drunk or taking drugs, but you can overdo it. I mean, that's a perfect example where a guy got too high. You know, he was too high. You can get high, but you have to treat it like, if you're a father or a mother out there, you'll know what I'm talking about. But when you have a baby, you can play with that baby and, roll a ball around with it or build blocks or whatever. But eventually you have to put that baby to sleep and the baby's got to rest. So you can't play with that baby for 3 straight days. It just doesn't happen that way. It doesn't work that way. Well, being buzzed is the same way. You can get buzzed, drunk, high, whatever, for a couple hours, maybe 3, 4, 5, 8 hours max if you day drink. But if you, alarm went off. But if you are up for 3 straight days doing coke and meth and getting wild, that creates a lot of problems for you, including this guy, who is beating the hell out of a Waymo and now is cooling his heels somewhere in jail. So you can get high. You just can't do it 3 straight days. The body cannot handle it. And then you lose your mind and then you're on top of a Waymo, shirtless, yelling at it. And that's when your life, if it wasn't already starting to fall apart, that's when it does start to fall apart. So try to prevent that, will you? Thanks. All right, we're live on KFI AM 640. More now with Crouch.
0: California Attorney General Rob Bonteson has a lawsuit involving 12 states challenging the largest proposed merger in Hollywood history. The lawsuit seeks to block Paramount Skydance's $110 billion acquisition of Warner Brothers Discovery, arguing the deal would reduce competition and lead to higher prices and fewer choices for consumers. Bonta also says the merger will mean fewer journalists informing the electorate.
5: It'll mean fewer opportunities for Americans to hear the full breadth of information and opinions on a subject and then come to their own conclusions. It'll mean fewer documentarians, filmmakers, showrunners, producers, writers, and artists.
0: Paramount says a merger would strengthen its film, television, and streaming businesses while expanding choices for audiences. The office of Senator Mitch McConnell has issued a statement saying he's doing well. ABC's Jay O'Brien says the Kentucky Republican's office hasn't said much about his health or why he's been in the hospital.
6: But then yesterday, they released a photo of McConnell and his wife, Elaine Chao, and a statement from McConnell explaining that he had a fall, he was briefly unconscious, and then he was treated for a mild case of pneumonia.
0: There have been a lot of questions online about the veracity and the authenticity of the photo. McConnell says doctors ruled out a stroke, a heart attack, or any other serious condition. And Sam Neill, the star of Jurassic Park and The Piano, has died. To millions, he was best known as Dr. Alan Grant, the role that propelled him to stardom in Jurassic. Neil talked about it on Good Morning America in 1993.
7: It's kind of a monster, isn't it? People seem to be very nice to me. That's kind of good. And people come and make dinosaur noises to me when I'm standing in the checkout line.
0: Sam Neill was originally from New Zealand. He was 78. Some clouds, slightly cool temps through the night, mostly cleared up tomorrow and a little hotter, then a little hotter Wednesday before slowly going down to the weekend. Right now, 69 in Culver City, 72 in Santa Ana. Let's head back to Pemcomo.
2: This is a brush fire along the 118 freeway. It's on the westbound side coming up on San Fernando Road where only the left lane is open. And you've got a tough drive getting away from Glen Oaks. Also, let's check out Santa Clarita stall on the 14 northbound before Via Princesa. Right lane has been plugged up, causing a little bit of a backup. And the drive in Castaic is tough as well. 5 northbound leaving Lake Hughes Road, opening up just before the upper crossover. With Southern California's most accurate traffic reports, I'm Angel Martinez.
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1: KFI AM 640, it's Conway Show. Let's check in on our buddies, our neighbors that live in Boyle Heights. They've had a bad couple of weeks. First the fire, then the smell, the 85 billion pounds of food, the rats, the flies are now the problem. Hundreds of thousands, if not millions, of flies in the neighborhood, and the stench is unbearable. All the windows, the doors have to be kept closed, and it's just a nightmare. The nightmare continues in Boyle Heights.
19: We begin in Boyle Heights tonight. A water main break just down the street from the fire damaged Linnean warehouse.
1: This neighborhood cannot take any more action. They're at their wits' end.
19: It's adding to a growing list of frustrations for the neighbors there. Tonight, street repair crews out in force. Fox 11's Matthew Seedorf is live at the water main break with the latest for us. Matthew, what is going on?
1: Yeah, what the hell is going on out there with Boyle Heights? God almighty.
20: Yeah, it seems like there's a list of issues going on. But
1: no, there is. Doesn't seem like it. There is.
20: Yeah, it seems like there's a list of issues going on, but officials say that this is unrelated to the warehouse. But even here, about a mile away, you can still smell all of the horrible things. But Elliot will give you a live look tonight. You can see crews still working to fix this pipe. Just the latest problem in here in this neighborhood.
1: Here's the pipe.
21: Thermal pipe. That's the normal one?
20: Yeah. A new problem now swarming in Boyle Heights.
21: That's a medium one.
22: Yeah, that's a medium.
20: Thousands of flies buzzing around homes and businesses as crews race to remove millions of pounds of rotting food from the fire-ravaged lineage warehouse.
1: All right, so first you had the fire, and they put that out. Then it reignited, and then that went on for 8 days. Then the stench, and now the rats, and now the flies, and a water main breaks. It's like, you know, if you had all of that on the Universal back lot during the tour, you know, people taking the tour would be like, isn't that a little over the top? Just a bit over the top that all of that's happening. But it's actually happening.
23: I hope so they don't get infection or something like that.
1: You can hear the flies in the background. That's the sound of a million flies.
23: I hope so they don't get infection or something like that.
20: You got one on you right now.
23: Good. This is small. This is a baby. Or you can see big flies, like green flies.
20: Workers send
1: Oh, yeah. Those like a green sort of rainbowy flies. Remember those? Like horse flies. I haven't seen those around. Like they were big in the 1970s and 80s, but I haven't seen them lately. But they're back. And in Boyle Heights, the big green, you know, they got green backs and, they're the worst. Big ass wings.
20: Workers Sunday loading trucks with spoiled crab meat, beef, pig feet, and other rotting food we've previously documented.
1: What do you think the worst smell is there? The crab, the pig's feet, the beef.
20: Trucks with spoiled crab meat.
2: I'm going to go with the crab.
1: Yeah, I think you're right. Spoiled seafood is the worst.
2: Yeah.
1: You know, if you ever smell like Alaskan fertilizer, Alaskan fish fertilizer, it's the worst. Oh.
20: Beef, pig feet.
1: Pig feet is, you know, if it was pickled pig's feet, it shouldn't smell that bad.
20: And other rotting food we've previously documented with odor blasters on, trying to cut through a sickening stench that won't leave.
23: I smell.
2: What's an odor blaster?
1: Yeah, I don't know. I think they're spraying like Febreze in these big cans. And it's not working out. It's not. Oh. It's just dreadful.
20: Blasters on, trying to cut through.
1: What are they?
20: With odor blasters.
1: Odor blasters. It sounds like something you put in a shoe, you know, when your feet stink.
20: Odor blasters
1: on. Hey, Grandpa, I got you your odor blasters. Ah, oh, great. Oh. Ah, bang. He's down.
20: Trying to cut through a sickening stench that won't leave.
23: I smell flies. Now I'm worried for that, you know?
20: Because all the flies are touching.
23: Yeah, for that.
20: About a mile away, the stink is in the air, and now they're dealing with this.
1: Wow, it's a mile away. You can still smell it a mile away. You know, 5,500 feet away.
20: A water main break.
3: The pressure on my water did fall a little bit, and now it makes sense.
20: Surveillance video obtained by Fox 11 captured water erupting through the pavement Sunday afternoon, flooding the intersection.
4: I thought it was an earthquake. Yeah.
20: Crews moved in, digging for hours to repair the broken pipe. Dozens of customers left without water, but California Water Service says the break appears to be unrelated to the warehouse fire, despite happening just down the road.
3: Something else to add to this community. It's pretty crazy.
20: Frustration.
1: Yeah, I wonder if that, you know, the guy fixing it
3: to this community
1: is laughing, but I wonder if the people who live in Boyle Heights have any laughter or any sense of humor left.
3: To this community, it's pretty crazy.
20: Frustration here still boiling over.
3: I'm not one to get disgusted by a lot, but it had me, like, dry heaving.
20: After weeks of smoke, a sticky stench, rats, and now swarms of flies, many say they're ready for one thing, this cleanup to be over.
23: I know, that's too much. How so they finish ASAP?
1: Yeah, they gotta finish ASAP.
20: Here's a live look as crews put in that new pipe. They estimate that it could be at least a couple of more hours. Again, dozens of people in this area without water tonight. Reporting live in Boyle Heights, Matthew Seedorf, Fox 11 News.
1: Okay. Matthew Seedorf kicking ass out there, probably having to take his clothes to the cleaners once he's done. And so that's the yang of the stench. The yang is there are going to be people over the next couple of weeks paying money to go see the corpse flower, where the flower that comes up every 4, 5, or 6 years and smells like rotten hamburger. And people will pay to see that. Just go down to Boyle Heights. You get that same odor for free.
5: Two corpse flowers at the Huntington Library and Gardens have started to bloom.
1: Uh-oh.
5: Odorsius and Odora have both begun to open and are releasing their famous rotting flesh smell right now.
1: And people will pay to see that and smell it.
5: Each bloom only lasts 24 to 48 hours, and it is one of the rarest and shortest-lived spectacles in the plant world. It's rare for both flowers to bloom at the same time. The smell is used to attract the flower's main pollinator, the carrion beetle.
1: Hmm. All right. So you can get that odor for free at Boyle Heights, or you can pay $23 to go see it in Arcadia. That's up to you. If you got the money and you want a controlled atmosphere to smell that, Arcadia. But if you don't, you know, you have the kids, you just want to go smell what rotting crab smells like, take them down to Boyle Heights and buzz around. You'll get a whiff of that pretty good. All right, we're live on KFI AM 640. More now with Crozier.
0: U.S. Geological Society says a magnitude 4.3 quake hit eastern Kern County about 9:40 this morning. No reports of damage or injuries. Did you feel it? Oil prices surged after President Trump announced new U.S. sanctions on the Strait of Hormuz to nearly $80 a barrel. And we'll check the 118 freeway next.
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2: This is the westbound 118 at San Fernando Road. That's where only the left lane is open. And this is due to a brush fire. Traffic's pretty heavy getting away from Glen Oaks. Heads up on the 210. This is in Sylmar. Last reported along the eastbound side near Hubbard. Somebody's dog was running around. The owners were out there trying to catch him. So just watch out. And then in Castaic, on the 5 northbound, it's pretty crowded from Lake Hughes Road, looking better just before the upper crossover. With Southern California's most accurate traffic reports, I'm Angel Martinez.
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1: 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Here's something interesting for you. You guys know the comedian Tom Segura, right? Very, very funny man. I'd say one of the top 10 comics in the United States. Maybe top five. Very funny dude. And he's married to a woman named Christina. And I don't know what her last name is. She goes by Christina P. I think it's Pazitsky. Yeah, I think that's it. So they do, I believe they do a podcast together. I know they own a podcast studio. And I think they do a podcast together. Okay, so that's the groundwork, the background. They've been married for 18 years. They just announced they're divorcing. And they're going to continue doing the podcast. That is going to be great to see how long they can hold that together. 18 years of marriage, doing a podcast together. and they're going to continue doing it. And own, I think it's YMH Studios, and they're going to continue working together. That could blow up. And you'll hear it on their podcast. So another reason to watch and listen. I think they have a kid. Do you know that? You know who that is, Tom Segura? Nikki?
3: Yeah, I do. He's really funny. He's got a couple of kids with her, and he's really good friends with Joe Rogan. And
1: oh, is that right?
3: Who's the Bert Kreischer. They do a show together as
1: well.
3: Oh,
1: yeah. Oh, he's funny, too.
3: Yeah.
1: Yeah. That Tom Segura told such a great story. I don't know all the beats to it, but about how he went back after going to college and some guy offered him drugs and ended up in the hospital, and his mom and dad had to come pick him up, and it was really embarrassing. It was great. It's a great story. He's a very funny dude. Very funny guy. That should be great to listen to. A shout out to Alex, Lily, and Pete. They work in Burbank. I guess it's city planning, building inspectors. I had to go in because it's a long story, but we have a whole house generator at our house, and it caught fire. So I had to go into the city to find out if it was properly installed, and if it's not, do I have anything to do? And it sounded like the beginning of a long battle. So I went in, picked a number, you put your name in, and they call you. And before I sat down and took out my cell phone, they called my name. I'm like, what? I was waiting for like 30 seconds, and went over, and Alex and Lily, or Lily runs a place, and Alex was there, and the guy Pete, and I said, hey, I got a really complicated question, but we had a generator installed, but I want to make sure that it was done on the up and up and has all the permits and everything. And 30 seconds later, the guy prints out the paperwork and goes, yep, you're good. Everything's good. You are fine. And I'm like, that is how a city should run. Not like Los Angeles, where you have to wait for 5 hours and you can't get any information and you can't get an inspector on the phone. City of Burbank with Alex, Lily, and Pete. That's how it should run. So if you want to see a great city and how it's run, go to building and planning in Burbank, California. You'll see him right there. And by the way, Angel Martinez. Is Angel still with her? She's gone. Okay. They knew Angel Martinez and Sharon Bellio's full names. They said, how's Angel Martinez and Sharon Bellio? Mm-hmm. They knew both of their first names and both of their last names. That is awesome. So I know that Angel, sort of tries to cash in on that with her flip-flops. But Bellio doesn't do anything about it. You know, she has great name recognition in Southern California, and she sits on her hands. You know, she should have shirts that she sells that says, I'm Sharon Bellio. Yeah, or, I don't know, playing cards or a hat.
4: But doesn't she give, like, chocolates to the flight attendants when she's hopping on board?
1: Right, but she's not making any money on that.
4: But she's getting upgraded.
1: Yeah, I get it. But she could make a ton of money. Everybody knows who that woman is.
4: True.
1: Everybody. All right, let's talk about Brad Pitt is in the news. Brad Pitt, what's going on with him with his, 900 kids? And I guess, let's find out here what's going on with Brad Pitt and his kids.
9: Angelina Jolie and Brad Pitt's daughter, Zahara Jolie Pitt, is taking the next step in legally changing her name.
1: What
9: after
1: the
9: 21-year-old filed to legally remove her dad's last name back in June, she's taking the next step in California's mandatory name change process.
1: What's going on with these kids? You know, that they all don't want to have anything to do with their dad and their, that Brad Pitt's a hell of a guy. I like that dude. I like his movies, too. Yeah.
9: According to court documents obtained by E! News. Per the docs, Zahara published notice of her petition in the Los Angeles Daily Journal. The notice is a crucial step for the Spelman grad, as California state law says the petition must be posted in a local newspaper.
1: I would be humiliated if my daughter went to City Hall and wanted to change her name. And lose Conway and wanted to change it to something else. I'd be like, what the F? How dare you?
9: for 4 consecutive weeks, with anyone opposing the change required to submit a written opposition.
1: I'm going to oppose the change. I'm going to be the pain in the ass. I'm going to write a letter.
0: You're going to be the
1: one. Yeah. I'm going to make this as long and as impossible to do for this young lady. I'm going to go, no, you got to keep Pip. You got to keep your name, last name Pip.
9: For the final hearing, in order for a legal name alteration to be made, E! News reached out to reps for both Angelina and Brad for comment, but did not receive an immediate response.
1: Oh, he's probably got to think to himself, what a pain in the ass these kids, not all of them, but some of these kids are.
9: Zahara filed a petition in the L.A. Superior Court on June 4th to remove her dad's surname from her legal name of Zahara Marlee Jolie Pitt, petitioning to be known as Zahara Marlee Jolie moving forward, according to documents obtained by E! News at the time. She signed her petition on April 28th, just weeks before she graduated from Spelman College with a Bachelor of Arts in Psychology. And at the May 17th...
1: Oh, that might be the problem.
9: ...of Arts in Psychology.
1: Yeah, she got a psychology degree. And now she's blaming it all on her last name.
9: And at the May 17th commencement ceremony, Zahara was called to receive her diploma with the Fight Club actor's name noticeably missing.
1: Oh, I would have said, then here's the bill for the college, baby. You want to take my name off it? Then here's what you owe the college.
9: In 2024, Brad and Angelina's now 20-year-old daughter, Shiloh, also legally dropped her father's name after submitting paperwork to drop the Pitt in her hyphenated surname. Angelina, who finalized her divorce from Brad in 2024.
1: Let me guess. Angelina wants to lose that name, too?
9: For following an 8-year legal battle, previously shared insight into how her daughter inspires her. Explaining during a Time 100 interview in 2020, I have learned so much from her. She's my family, but she is an extraordinary African woman, and her connection to her country, her continent, is her own. And it's something I only stand back in awe of.
1: Oh my God. A pain in the ass to have kids like that. You know, I would go crazy. If I had like 4 or 5 kids and 3 of them wanted to lose the last name and getting all nutty. I think if you got good kids, man, you got lucky. Right. I mean, those kids sound like a pain in the ass. I bet if you had a couple of drinks into Brad, he would tell you the same thing.
0: Nothing on the parents though?
1: No.
0: I mean, look, your kid would not do that to you.
1: Right.
0: My kid would not do that to you.
1: That's right. That's right. Because I don't know why or why not. I could probably venture to guess. I also think that my daughter and your daughter would be afraid to do that. You know, because the reaction wouldn't be zero. You know, the reaction for me would be, what the F?
0: Nah, I think I what the?
1: Yeah, the whole F word. What, you want to do what?
0: Fire truck.
1: Yeah. F out of here. Well, then let's find you an apartment that you can pay for. You know, if you want to be on your own, let's go the full distance here.
0: You don't want to be associated?
1: That's right.
0: Lose my address.
1: This name embarrasses you.
0: This name which supported you.
1: That's right.
0: You fed you.
1: Everything in this house was made on this show and this name, baby.
0: You like what you wear? Take it off right now. That little piece of jewelry you got, take it off.
1: Yeah, give me that belly button ring.
0: Notice there's a lock on your door now? Your bedroom door?
1: Oh, I bet there's a story to that whole Brad Pitt thing. That poor guy. God, lunatic kids. All right, we're live on KFI AM 640.
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0: It's going to be hot. I'm Michael Crozier, live from the KFI 24-hour newsroom. Southern California says we'll see its hottest days of the year this week, when a blistering heat wave is going to cause temperatures to go above 100 in some areas. National Weather Service says temps will peak on Wednesday and Thursday before dropping back down to more normal summertime levels. As we get into the weekend, heat advisory is in place right now for most of the region. An extreme heat warning will take effect at 10 a.m. tomorrow. Will stay in place until Thursday night for many areas. Parts of the country cleaning up from severe storms over the weekend are now facing dangerous heat. Meteorologist Ginger Z says the peak will be on Wednesday.
11: Extreme heat warning from Los Angeles to Marquette, Michigan, up along the Canadian border. You are going to not just be hot, but also humid. The numbers could break records from Fargo back to Rapid City.
0: And of course, she says the humidity is going to make things feel even hotter than they are. The mother of a 2-year-old boy who died in Lancaster last year, which led to a homicide investigation, has been charged with his murder. LA County Sheriff's Department says an investigation over the past 8 months led to her arrest. LA County Medical Examiner says the boy died from complications of burn injuries. The woman's scheduled to be arraigned tomorrow in Lancaster. Preliminary findings from the medical examiner of the D.C. says Senator Lindsey Graham died from aortic dissection due to cardiovascular disease. Trump administration Medicaid and Medicare administrator Dr. Mehmet Oz says Graham would have passed away quickly.
2: The problem with an aortic dissection is because it's so fast moving and because you have to have a major intervention to fix the problem. And that can't happen with for a few hours anyway. You don't have the window.
0: Senator from South Carolina died Saturday night. The U.S. has fired new strikes on Iran and for the first time used sea drones to target Iranian submarines and ship facilities. ABC's Mary Bruce says President Trump's reinstating that blockade on the Strait of Hormuz and says he's going to charge ships to go through it.
6: Iran announcing it's closed, but Trump declaring the U.S. will soon become, quote, the guardian of the Hormuz Strait and charge a 20% fee on all cargo that goes through it.
0: Ships have been able to pass freely through the strait up until now without needing protection. Secretary of State Marco Rubio says the Trump administration is launching a campaign to isolate and ultimately dismantle the International Criminal Court. Rubio says the court threatens U.S. sovereignty and has promised to use sanctions, travel restrictions, and diplomatic pressure against it. The announcement comes after the three ICC judges sued the administration over sanctions imposed on them. U.S. is not a member of the court, which prosecutes genocide, war crimes, and crimes against humanity. And a long empty dirt lot near L.A. City Hall is becoming an art park, but some critics say they prefer the dirt.
12: The 2 acres at First Street and Broadway were cleared in 2013 to make a city park, which was put on hold. The L.A. Times reports nonprofit Altamed Health Services is now leasing the lot to build El Corazon Art Park, showcasing Mexican and Chicano works. Opponents, including the Downtown Los Angeles Neighborhood Council, say residents should have had input, and SEIU 721 says the plan should have had a stricter review. Council member Isabel Jurado says the art park in her district is a good use of unused land. It'll be temporary, and the project will be transparent. Mark Rauner, KFI News.
0: Sideline weather from KFI, partly cloudy tonight. Comfy temperatures, lows below 60. Gradual clearing up to mostly sunny skies tomorrow and a little hotter. Close to 80 at the beaches. Close to 90 Metro LA Orange County. Around 110 Inland Empire near Palm Springs. Mid-90s and a slight chance of showers in the San Fernando Valley. That chance of showers also in the High Desert Antelope Valley. Those highs there about 105. That peak of the heat looks like Wednesday for the most part and a teeny bit cooler Thursday after that to the weekend. Right now, Irvine 71, Buena Park 74, Burbank 77, Torrance 67 degrees. Let's head back to Pacoima.
13: A tough drive on the 118 West before San Fernando Road. Only the left lane is open due to a brush fire. Traffic stop from Glen Oaks, Paxton, or Van Nuys to the south are looking like better options tonight. In Long Beach, 405 South after Cherry Avenue, a broken down car stuck in the right lane. And in Orange, 55 South before the 22, a piece of carpet in the center lane. With Southern California's most accurate traffic reports, I'm Nancy Hernandez.
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27: What's happening, fellow sports fans? It's Andy West. Let's take a look back on this day in sports history, July 14th. We'll start off today in 1985, where the Baltimore Stars defeat the Oakland Invaders 28-24 to win the USFL Championship. This was the third and final season of the USFL. Both teams had players who would end up in the NFL, like Bobby Hebert, Anthony Carter, Sean Landetta, Bart Oates, and Coach Jim Mora. The USFL did return to play in 2022, and in 2024 merged with the XFL to form the UFL. Today in 2013, Jordan Spieth becomes the youngest winner of the PGA Tour in 82 years. The 19-year-old outlasts David Hearn and Zach Johnson on the fifth hole of a playoff to win the John Deere Classic. He's the first teenager to win since Ralph Goodall took the Santa Monica Open in 1931. And today in 2015, Mike Trout became the first player in 38 years to lead off the All-Star Game with a home run. And the American League beat the National League 6-3 to secure home field advantage in the World Series for the third straight time and 10th in 13 years. Trout also became the first player to be selected the game's MVP 2 years in a row.
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0: 6:40. It is the Conway Show. All right, ding dong. I knew that was
1: going to go. Me forgetting Andy Reese Byron's name. It's already starting. It's on. Social media has got involved. I got a text. So before, I'll tell you two things. About once a week, maybe three times a month, I throw to news with Crozier. And I'm looking at a video of him. I've known him for 16 years. And I say, more news now with, and I point at him. And I don't got the name.
2: Wow.
1: So I fump for a little. More now with the greatest guy in news, man. Greatest dad. He's the best. Crozier with the news. That's just because I'm very bright. So, but I will say Andy Reese Meyer is the perfect Sunday afternoon show, especially when you're coming hungover from Morongo. That's what it should be called. The Andy Reese Meyer Sunday show should be called Driving Home Hungover from Morongo Show. It's 3 hours, no heavy lifting, funny as hell, solo to solo with the music. I listen to all 3 hours on Sunday. When I leave Morongo, I listen to 3 hours. And because I might be 90 minutes away from Morongo, but Morongo is not 90 minutes on a Sunday on the way home. It, with that traffic on the 10 freeway, it ain't 90. It ain't 90. All right, let's talk about these teens, okay? These precious teens that are all going to grow up to be adults. They're now into doing these takeovers, and they're going to continue. And God love you, teens, you know? I'm trying to give you tips on how to have a better life. And, you know, I think teens should listen to me, and I think I could steer them out of a lot of crap in life. Because I would talk you out of the takeovers, maybe not in L.A. You know, you're pretty successful doing the, you know, street takeovers. Nobody really gets killed a lot. Sometimes they do. But most of the times you just spin cars around, fireworks, and you go home and you make it and you go to bed. But you made a big mistake. And I've been telling people for 30 years, 30 years in December, don't do this crap in Orange County. You don't have to do it in Orange County. You can go to LA and do it. And if you do it in Orange County, you're going to get arrested. Then you're going to have a record. Then you're not going to get hired. Then it's going to be on social media. Then you'll have to commit another crime to make some money to pay your bills. And that's how it starts. That's how the life of crime starts, with one arrest. Then two, then a little time, then another one, and another one, and your whole life, it blows up on you. So don't do it in Newport Beach. Look, smart teens didn't do this. The dumb teens did this. Don't do it in Newport Beach. I'll tell you why. Newport Beach is the premier police department to work for in Orange County. Maybe Huntington Beach is first and Newport is second, but that's ding dong with the both of them. They both have oceanfront. They both have very expensive homes, extremely expensive. And everybody wants to work. If you're an Orange County cop, you want to work in Huntington Beach or you want to work in Newport. So when Newport puts out the bat signal that there's 5,000 teens running around breaking into pavilions, at 17 different police forces get that signal. 17 departments get that signal. And they all start heading over to Newport because they all want to work in Newport. So they all get to Newport quickly, have the, you know, the chief of Newport recognize that they got there quick. And like, yeah, every time we put out the signal for, you know, mutual aid, you know, Sal from Costa Mesa always shows up quickly. We got an opening? Let's get Sal on the force. They can't wait to get to Newport. It's great out there. The people love the cops. And they're going to take those kids by the collar, throw them in the car, and throw them out of Orange County, or at least Newport. They arrested 400 of these teens. 400. In L.A., you do a street takeover, there might be zero arrests. And you get to do it again the next day or the next week. But in Newport, there's 400 teens with potentially a record. Unless you got really rich parents, then maybe your dad or mom can, you know, get you out of that. But if you don't have money, you're going to have a record. And now, try to get a job or try to get, you know, into a good school or try to get a good relationship going. Because, you know, dad, mom look through social media when their daughter or son starts dating somebody. And like, oh, wait, this is a mess. This is one of those teens that does the teen takeover. Not for my gal. No, I'm going to pass on you. Thanks, buddy, but we're going to pass. So don't do it in Newport Beach. Pass that word around, teens, especially dumb teens. If you're a dumb teen, and you know, everybody, you know, right? You know. Don't do it in Newport Beach. Don't do it in Huntington Beach either. Come on out to L.A. Come on out to the Valley. It's a party out here. It's a filthy, big, huge party out here, and we'll be more than happy to have you. Do it in North Hollywood. I'll slide down. Maybe I'll even announce one. You know, get me a PA system, and we'll do a couple of ding-dongs, and I'll do the play-by-play. But don't do it in Newport. Don't do it in Dana Point. Don't do it in Hermosa Beach. I mean, Huntington Beach. Don't do it in Seal Beach. The cops stepped you really, really quick, and the cavalry comes in from all around Orange County to arrest you on horseback. They're like 19 horses out there. So please, teens, and tell your stupid teens, if you have teens that did that, don't do it in Newport. All right, we're live on KFI More Now with Crozier.
2: Neighbors near the burned-out Lineage warehouse in Boyle Heights say they're now dealing with a fly infestation with millions of pounds of spoiled food still inside. Senate Republicans back in D.C. from a two-week recess following the death of South Carolina Senator Lindsey Graham over the weekend. His sister's been named to fill his seat until January. From your Toyota Dealers Traffic Center, we make it easy. Let's head out to Cerritos.
3: So this one's a crash on the 605 North connector to the 91 where the right lane is off limits. In Orange, 55 South before the 22, a piece of carpet taking up that center lane. If you find yourself in Anaheim tonight on the 5 northbound at Brookhurst, it's a mattress taking up the carpool and left lanes. With Southern California's most accurate traffic reports, I'm Nancy Hernandez.
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All right, let's finish up with these teens. Look, I'm a big fan of the teens. I was one for quite some time. 13, 14, 15, 16, 17, 18, 19. I was a teen for 7 years. And I did some really stupid crap when I was a teen. A lot of stupid things. But I didn't have anybody on radio telling me how it was going to affect the rest of my life. And so I really sort of had to learn from my dad. And my dad had, there was one rule that my dad had in his house. And again, father of the century. Everything you saw on TV, 10 times nicer, more pleasant, personable, caring, charitable at home than you saw on TV. 100 times. So, but the one rule that my dad had, and he told all of this, he told all of his 6 kids and his stepdaughter as well, that if you ever run into any problems, you get arrested, you know, you get into an accident, you know, you lose your passport in a foreign country, call, my dad would say, call me. I'll be there to help you out. Whatever time of day, whatever time of night, call me if there's a problem. Except if you get a DUI. He said, if you get a DUI, don't call me. I'm not coming down. I'm not picking you up. I'm not bailing you out. I won't be there for you. And I thought, wow. I don't want to test that, but and it was not tested to a point where, well, that's a long story, but I knew that as a kid, that if I got a DUI, that it would radically affect my dad, and I didn't get one. I probably could have at one point, you know, I mean, not drinking and driving, but you know, having to sacrifice, like being the idiot in high school that takes a cab home. I remember going to a party. I had a Mazda. I called it the Mazda ashtray, and it always was breaking down. It's the car I had in 1997, 98 when I met my wife, and it just was a crappy car. And I remember there was a party that I was invited to up in the Hollywood Hills that I really wanted to go to. I didn't have any money for a cab. I was sort of busted out. The track took a bite out of me. So I called AAA and I said, hey, I got to get my car's not working. I got to get up to a friend's house to have him fix it. And the AAA driver picks me up and the car because I had 7 free rides with AAA. I think he gets 7 a year. That was my plan. And I had him tow me up to the party. A block or a half away, so I wasn't embarrassed. And then I called him at the, I called AAA at the end, same tow truck driver shows up and tows my car back home. And that was my ride. It was a free ride for the night. And he said to me in the car on the way back, he said, you know, next time, just tell me what you're doing. I could have dropped you off there because I got to do it anyway, but we don't have to

0: tow the car. You know, I can just drop you off. And I said, all right, sorry about that. All right, let's get back with these teens, though. I'm going to try to save these teens and the teens' parents a lot of headaches, because I'm going to tell you where you can and can't get away with these stupid teen takeovers.
1: Knott's Berry Farm is on watch today.
0: There's another area where you can't do it. God almighty, what's going on with these guys?
1: Knott's Berry Farm is on watch today after reports of a planned, unauthorized teen takeover there.
0: But guess what? Guess what? Again, Knott's Berry Farm is in Orange County, and mutual aid. The cops are coming in again. Here comes the the troops. They're coming.
1: Winter Park police say they're working with Knott's to identify the people who are trying to organize this event. There will be increased law enforcement and action taken against anyone with disruptive behavior. Knott's Berry Farm still has its chaperone policy for guests under the age of 15.
0: Yeah, the teens ruined that, by the way.
1: This all comes after that takeover that happened in Newport Beach on the July 4th weekend, where more than 400 people were arrested. You see the video there. Huntington Beach police say that they are also aware of another takeover event in August.
0: Good luck there, kids. I know the police chief. I saw him down last weekend on July 4th. They're ready for you. They're all set. Slide in there if you want that second arrest, and then now you got a record, and now you're going down that road where the American dream is further and further away, where you can't see it anymore. Huntington Beach is not the place to do this. Who is organizing these things?
1: Being called 4th of July Part 2.
0: Yeah, well, it's not going to be 4th of July Part 2. It's going to be the first or second time in the can. It'll be the second time in prison. That'll be the part two. But teens, I don't know how many teens are listening. Maybe you're a parent of these teens that are listening. But you've got to tell your kids, don't think about Newport or Huntington Beach, Dana Point, San Clemente, Costa Mesa, Seal Beach, Sunset Beach, all of these cities. They're all on mutual aid. They all can get 150 cops there in less than 3 minutes, and your kid's going to get arrested, and that's going to be the start of the big downfall, where they're home until they're 30, because they can't get a job, because nobody's going to hire them, because every time they do a background search on them, they were the dumb teens that went to Newport and Huntington Beach for their mischief making. Tell them to come to the Valley. We'll treat him nice. We'll send him home without any scars. You know, no one's going to die. Probably very few arrests. And they'll go back home and enjoy themselves. Or maybe parts of L.A., but not Orange County. Don't do it. Don't do it. All right, we're live on KFI AM 640. More Knott's Berry.
2: President Trump says the U.S. has resumed strikes on Iran, declaring the ceasefire reached in the Memorandum of Understanding is over. He says the U.S. is blockading Strait of Hormuz to any ships doing business with Iran, and it's firing strikes on Iranian sites that could threaten that shipping.
3: We're knocking out all of their offensive capability, and we're controlling the straits. We're putting the blockade back.
2: He says anybody doing business with Iran cannot go through, and he's charging 20% on any ships that are going through for the U.S. New studies show more young people are getting addicted to online sports gambling. Addiction psychiatrist with UCLA's gambling studies program, Dr. Timothy Fong, tells KFI's Monks and Merrill, more regulation is needed.
4: Just like alcohol and tobacco and cannabis and really every other financial leverage we have in society, stocks and prevent insider trading, we want a fair marketplace.
2: Experts say online gambling addiction in young people is a growing public health crisis, especially with smartphones providing 24/7 access to sports betting and digital casinos. And FIFA is selling the field. The grass used for the World Cup final coming up this Sunday at New York, New Jersey Stadium, or MetLife when it's not soccer, will be cut into more than 8,000 segments and encased in plastic. Each piece comes with an authenticity USB stick that's about half the size of that piece of grass and tells the story of it being grown and installed. Each piece is $450, but versions with more bling are available, including one version with a gold etched ticket, a mini soccer ball encased in plastic, and a mini World Cup trophy made of glass, all for only $3,000. Some clouds and slightly cool temps through the night, mostly clearing up tomorrow and a little hotter Wednesday before slowly going down after that to the weekend. Right now, 68 in San Juan Capistrano, 72 in Stanton. Let's go to Pacoima.
5: So the 118 westbound bit right before San Fernando Road, a brush fire reported. This has been an ongoing situation now for a couple of hours. So at the moment, only the left lane is open, but it looks like CHP, Caltrans, and fire crews are hopefully reopening soon. Slowing isn't looking as bad as it was a few minutes ago. This is on the 118 westbound right before San Fernando Road. Monterey Park, 710 south on the Ramona Boulevard on-ramp. We've got a broken down car stuck in the left lane. Orange, 55 south before the 22, a piece of carpet in the center lane. With Southern California's most accurate traffic reports, I'm Nancy Hernandez.
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0: It's Conway Show. Monday, I took a week off. We're back, and I'm not going to take any more time off this summer. Oh, except for next week. We're on that Alaska cruise. So I'll be, I guess I was wrong. So I'll be back for this week. Then next week, we're doing that Alaska cruise that you could have been on, or maybe you are on it. 144 listeners are going to Alaska with me. How about that? How about their lives where they made that choice? How about that? And I told everybody on the ship, you know, because there was a lot of activities that they wanted to put together. And I said, I'm basically going to get up around 2 o'clock in the afternoon, maybe shower. I'll be hungover. I'll stumble to the casino so people can catch me on the way to the casino. Then I'll gamble, drink, and wander back to the room around 2-3 o'clock in the morning. And so you can catch me there. So it'll be two sightings a day. On the way to the casino, hungover, and drunk on the way back to the room. But no, there'll be a lot of fun. There's a lot of fun. It's going to be a cool group. We had a big Zoom meeting with a lot of the people going. And it's great. I thought, you know, maybe like three of them would be funny. Everybody on that Zoom meeting had a sense of humor. That is effing great. I love that. All right, the World Cup is pulling up stakes. They're taking their tent home. The circus is almost over. And I'll miss it. I didn't think I was going to be into it because I'm not a big soccer fan. But, man, I love these foreigners. They came over here. They spent their money. They told us how great we were. They were the perfect guests. Perfect guests. You didn't hear about any of them committing any crimes. There was no murder, robbery, stalking, wire fraud, none of that. Or at least that we heard of. And everybody in LA for 2 years leading up to the World Cup, I asked you to please, please behave. And guess what? You did. For the most part, you did. And now that the circus is moving on to another city, we can all get back into our normal lives. You know, arson, burglary, child molestation, kiddie porn, Grand Theft Auto. Maybe you've been accused of a domestic extortion. Maybe that's your game, or fraud, murder, robbery, senior abuse, hit and run. You know, all the things that Southern California is known for. Shoplifting, Grand Theft Auto, kidnapping. I think we slowly get back there, but we'll get back there. And it's already starting to happen. You know, these things for the last month, we didn't hear about any of them. And now we're back into break-ins because the friends and family have left. Our fellow world citizens have gone back to Asia or Europe or, well, New York, you know, to see the finals. And once they all leave, L.A. is going to become a circus again, and it's going to be hot. And once the heat's turned up and the soccer fans are gone, we'll get back to normal. If that's what you're, you know, what you like to read about every day in the paper, you'd like to hear about on the show, we'll have it ready for you.
1: Just last night, the LAPD says there was a home break-in in Woodland Hills.
0: Here we go. First one up, Woodland Hills. After the World Cup crew has pulled up.
1: In the Porter Ranch incident, a family member tells me that the suspects broke a sliding glass door.
0: I think this woman has her geography mixed up. I don't think that Porter Ranch is considered Woodland Hills. I think Porter Ranch is the North Valley, Northwest Valley, more like Chatsworth. I don't believe Porter Ranch is in Woodland Hills. Maybe I'm on a moon, you know, maybe born and raised in Tarzana, Woodland Hills. And never heard Porter Ranch as part of it.
1: Woodland Hills in the Porter Ranch incident. A family member.
2: They're on opposite sides of the valley.
0: Yeah, that's right. That's right. Well, you know what? Look, I don't want to, you know, drag her through the mud because when these reporters come out here, they have to learn instantly how we say everything and where we all live and what areas are considered, you know, Valley, North Valley, West Valley, East Valley. And it takes a lifelong time to figure all that out. And they've got to do it in, you know, in several weeks. So I don't really get down on I just wanted to let people know who are listening that Porter Ranch is not in Woodland Hills.
1: Tells me that the suspects broke a sliding glass door.
0: Oh, no. It's an expensive one. Well, I got a number for you. They broke that window. 888-226-9908. Call up American Vision Windows. They'll put another one in there for you.
1: New surveillance video shared with NBC4 shows what appear to be three people running and then jumping over a wall outside a Porter Ranch home off Wood Ranch Road overnight.
0: Hell.
1: It's one of the latest attempted break-ins in the San Fernando Valley the LAPD is investigating.
0: You know, you get comfortable with a street called Wood Ranch. You know, who's going to ever break into a home? It's on Wood Ranch. That sounds beautiful. But it's happened. It's happened. In Porter Ranch, which is not in Woodland Hills.
1: Police say one person was inside the home when the homeowners called 911. In Woodland Hills last night at this home off Penn.
0: Oh, I see. Okay. There was another one in Woodland Hills. Okay. So maybe I effed up. So what she's saying is there's one in Woodland Hills and there's one in Porter Ranch. Man, do we get back into it quickly. We get back into craziness in the valley real quickly once these World Cuppers take off.
1: In Woodland Hills last night at this home off Penfield Avenue.
3: Well, I did see guys jumping into the car when they left. I didn't really hear much, didn't really pay attention. I was walking my dog.
1: Bob Singer shared this video with NBC4 of what appear to be several people taking off in a black SUV.
0: I respect Bob Singer. Most people do that where, you know, please don't use my name. Please don't use a video of my face. And people are sort of cowardly to report crime. They're like, no, no, no, please, please. But this Bob Singer is not. You know what? I'm Bob Singer. I live here and I'm going to protect this area. And I give that guy a lot of credit for that. I think we need more people like that. You know, I'm going to say my name, I'm going to say where I live, and I'm going to be watching out for you a-holes.
1: Bob Singer shared this video with NBC4 of what appear to be several people taking off in a black SUV. The LAPD says three people in dark-colored clothing got inside the home after cutting the floodlights that led to the back and smashing a window. Police say they got a call about the break-in shortly after 10:30.
3: I just feel like, you know, it's just sad that we have to be that diligent, especially in homes that...
0: That's right. This is Bob Singer again, I think.
3: ...are gated properties, and yet even then, these guys look for a home to go after, especially at a vulnerable time.
0: Yeah, by the way, this is pre-coffee Bob Singer. This is 10, you know, maybe 6:30, 7 o'clock in the morning Bob Singer. Once he has his coffee, he'll fire it up.
3: Are gated properties, and yet even then, these guys look for a home to go after.
0: Energy, Bob.
3: At a vulnerable time.
0: Energy, Bob. A little caffeine, Bob.
1: Police say
0: Starbucks! I know there's a lot of them out there.
1: Police say the homeowners were not home at the time and watched the break-in on their surveillance cameras and called 911.
3: I know a good deal of my neighbors. There's a few I don't know very well at all. I think that it might be useful if we all have each other's phone numbers,
0: yes,
3: too, so that we could text each other.
0: That's right.
3: Super alert.
0: Yeah, this Bob Singer's onto something. I was just going over that today, coincidentally, and I'm not a social nut in the neighborhood. I don't go out looking for stuff. I mow the lawn head down when I mow the lawn, and somebody walks by, I might peek to see who it is, but I'm not the social butterfly. My wife does all that, but I'm head down with the mowing. And yet I know, and I said to my wife just today, I know eight of our neighbors, eight different homes. I know their names. I know where they live. I know the husband's name, the wife's name. I know the kids' names. Eight different homes. And for LA, I think that's a lot. I think it's a lot. But, you know, when you're a huge radio celebrity, I think it's a magnet for people to come by and say, hey, that's where that guy who used to be on in the weekend and weekdays during the day, and he put himself on at nights. F you. All right, we're live on KFIM 640.
4: A federal judge in L.A. has ordered Homeland Security to stop using force to prevent journalists, legal observers, and the public from documenting immigration enforcement. And Meta, TikTok, and other social media companies being sued by more than 1,000 school districts, including here in California, over student mental health. 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
2: And we're looking at the 101 South between Silver Lake Boulevard and the 110. Slow conditions there. In Monterey Park, not too bad. So 710 South on the Ramona Boulevard on-ramp. We're dealing with a stalled car. Left lane is off limits. Moreno Valley, we're looking at the 215 northbound at Alessandro Boulevard. This is going to be debris in the right lane. With Southern California's most accurate traffic reports, I'm Nancy Hernandez.
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12: On the next Bill Handel show, therapists say they're seeing more and more gambling addicts among young people and are blaming it on Kalshi. And what exactly is that? Well, it's a big form of strip poker. That's coming up tomorrow morning after 7 on the next Bill Handel show.

0: work in Los Angeles, especially in West LA or in the Fairfax area, you know, or La Brea area, Tar Pits area, you know Television City. It's been there probably your whole life. It was built in 1950, and now they're thinking of selling it. It's on Fairfax and Beverly on the southeast corner of that intersection. And Cantor's Deli is there, a very famous deli that's been there a long, long time, maybe even longer than the studio. And so it's been there 76 years, and now they're thinking of selling it, and God only knows what they're going to do with it. So let's find out what's going on in your neighborhood. There's already way too much traffic in that area now. If they put in condos there or a massive resort or hotel, I think it's just going to get busier. Not busier in that area.
1: Cantor's Deli is 95 years old.
0: Is that Cantor's?
1: Yes. Wow. Originally established in 1931 in Boyle Heights before moving to its current location in 1953.
0: Is that right? Man, what a place. I love that place. Cantor's Deli. The home of the really angry waitress. You know, always yelling at each other. And I don't know what comes first. I've always been, it's ding dong with that restaurant. I don't know if the women there are angry because they're 75 and working on their feet, or are they angry in life in general? And
1: they're perfect for the place.
0: Yeah. I don't know. What I'm trying to ask is, did the anger come from a life that sort of got away from them in their 20s and 30s, and now they're 75 working on their feet? Or are they pissed off their whole lives, or just in the last decade? Is what I'm trying to ask. I don't know where the anger came in, but it's very entertaining when you see those women yelling at each other, the waitresses. It's great.
1: It sounds like, based on the age, because they said 53 that it moved to Fairfax Avenue, so that's right around the time when the studio opened.
0: Yeah, 1950, right, yeah. So that was a huge hang, I bet, you know, for all the people that worked there. All right, let's find out what they're going to do with this building. Television City might be going away.
2: Possible sale of a Hollywood landmark studio. It's once again calling the state of the industry into question. This time, Television City at Beverly Boulevard and Fairfax is expected to hit the market.
3: It sits behind the original Farmers Market, and of course, it served as a stage for some of Hollywood's biggest productions. American Idol shot there, The Carol Burnett Show, and of course, The Price is Right, just to name a few.
0: Hey, The Carol Burnett Show got a shout out, huh?
3: American.
0: The three shows that they, out of the 150, let's see what three they've selected here.
3: American Idol shot
0: there. All right,
3: there.
0: American Idol, very popular show.
3: There, The Carol Burnett Show.
0: Very popular.
3: And of course, The Price is Right.
0: And The Price is Right. And that studio, Studio 33, is called the Bob Barker Studio. And I don't know. I mean, you know, Rice-A-Roni, 89 cents higher or lower. I don't know. I think maybe I'm biased, but I think the Carol Burnett Show should have had a nod in there, I think. I don't know. How much is the jet ski? I don't know.
3: Just to name a few, CBS sold the studio back in 2019 to a private real estate firm. That firm is now reportedly battling a bill of debt into the millions. Uh-oh. That group, Hackman Capital, saying to NBC4 News tonight in part, quote, as an owner of studio assets in multiple U.S. and international markets, we have seen firsthand how Los Angeles studio real estate faces significant pressure from high production costs and uncompetitive tax incentives. Television City is a local treasure home to decades of iconic productions.
0: That's right.
3: And we remain in active discussions with our lending partners as we carefully evaluate all alternatives available for its future. We reach out to Mayor Bass's office, which said in part, Mayor Bass will continue to fight for tax credits, incentives, and less red tape at the federal, state, and local level to bring more productions back to L.A.
0: There you go. So it's in good hands. Mayor Bass is on top of it. So if they do sell that building, what a great song to go out to when they bring in the... You know, the bulldozers.

0: It should have been named.
1: She only sang that like a couple times, right?
0: At the end of every show.
1: Did she sing it at the end of every show?
0: Yeah.
1: I was trying to remember.
0: And then she had the really long one at the end on the final episode. It was like a dance version, the LP long version.
1: The club mix.
0: Yeah.
1: 12-inch right. Club mix.
0: But that, what a great show and a great song. And I think that the Studio 33, and I think most people probably agree, Bob Barker's a great guy. But, you know, how much is the Rice-A-Roni? It's not in the same league. I don't think. Maybe it's, you know, maybe just me. That's certainly possible. All right. Anyway, we'll keep an eye on that. Television City. Let's see what happens there. But Mayor Bass is on it, so I'm sure it'll be saved. We're live on the Carol Burnett Show.
1: Wow.
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2: 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Los Angeles, Orange County. More stimulating talk.
1: A dozen. I'm Michael Crozier, live from the KFI 24-hour newsroom. 12 states led by California are suing to block the proposed merger between Paramount and Warner Brothers Discovery from going ahead. ABC's Mike Dubusky says it's a $110 billion deal.
3: The two companies had said they plan to finalize things this fall. Paramount will have to pay shareholders $650 million for every quarter after that the deal isn't resolved.
1: Earlier this year, the Justice Department gave the merger the okay. Southern California air quality regulators have issued a violation notice to the operator of the cold storage warehouse that was damaged in a week-long fire in Boyle Heights. The South Coast Air Quality Management District says the notice relates to the smell of rotting food and other materials in the building that's wafting in the neighborhood. The notice of violation can lead to civil penalties or a potential lawsuit if no settlement is reached. There's also flies being reported en masse in that area. A trial has started in Orange County for two guys that authorities say were involved in an alleged Mexican mafia hit on a drug dealer in Placentia in 2017. The U.S. Attorney's Office says the drug dealer was killed because he hadn't paid his dues to the mafia. Orange County DA's originally filed a case against the two guys, but it resulted only in the conviction of a third person before the feds took over the case. A person has been killed in a shooting involving ICE in Maine. State House Speaker Ray Fakteau says it happened in Biddeford, south of Portland. He wrote online, state police and the Department of Public Safety were on scene to gather details and that he would expect the FBI to investigate as well. Anti-ICE protesters quickly announced there would be a protest that went into this evening. Prosecutors in Minnesota say they've gotten a hold of key evidence in their investigations into the fatal shootings of Renee Good and Alex Preddy by ICE. That includes hard drives, hours of video from body-worn cameras, and Good's car. She allegedly drove into an officer, they say, when she was shot earlier this year. Preddy was shot during a confrontation with ICE agents. Senator Lindsey Graham's sister, Darlene Graham, has been named to finish out his term in the Senate. Senator Graham died suddenly at home on Saturday night. His sister has accepted the appointment.
4: My brother was the most amazing person, outstanding leader, and just a genuinely good man.
1: Senator Graham was up for re-election this November. A Senate Republican primary to name a new candidate has been set for August 11th. The U.S. military says it's used sea drones in combat for the first time. U.S. Central Command says one-way attack drones targeted an Iranian port, saying the strikes were aimed at reducing Iran's ability to attack commercial shipping. The unmanned vessels are part of the Navy's AI and drone program that began deploying to the region earlier this year. And actor Sam Neill has died. He was known for his role as Dr. Alan Grant in Jurassic Park, as Holly Hunter's husband in The Piano. Neill revealed in 2023 he had a rare type of non-Hodgkin lymphoma. He died today in Sydney, Australia. According to a statement, he was surrounded by his family, but his death was sudden and unexpected, adding he remained cancer-free when he died. Sam Neill was 78. Southline weather, partly cloudy tonight, comfy temps, lows below 60 degrees, gradually clearing up to sunny tomorrow and a little hotter, close to 80 at the beaches, 90 Metro LA Orange County, around 110 near Palm Springs, mid-90s, slight chance of showers out there in the San Fernando Valley, also maybe those showers in around 105 in the high desert. Peak of the heat looks Wednesday to be, and then a little bit cooler each day after that. A little bit. That's the latest from the KFI 24-hour newsroom. I'm Michael Crozier.
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13: New research shows millions of Americans are borrowing money or draining their savings to afford food. Michael Kastner reports.
14: According to the nonpartisan think tank Urban Institute, over 25% of working-age adults who relied on credit cards to buy groceries were either unable to pay their balance in full or missed their minimum payment. Research also found that about 20% of working-age adults said they dipped into long-term savings that weren't intended for everyday expenses, such as an emergency fund, at least once in the last 12 months to pay for groceries. The research highlights the financial strain many households face as the cost of living rises. I'm Michael Kastner.
13: Nearly $200 million has been wagered by prediction market users on midterm election results. NBC News analyzed over 1,400 open markets on Polymarket and Kalshi, where users can bet on several topics, including sports, political elections, and global events. According to Kalshi, the most likely outcome in the November midterms is Democrats taking control of the Senate and House with a 46% probability as of Sunday evening. Polymarket users placed $3.2 billion in bets on the presidential contest between President Trump and former Vice President Kamala Harris, according to reports from Fortune. It's not cheap to fly these days, and the head of one of the country's biggest carriers says it may get even more expensive soon. Daria Albinger has details.
6: Delta CEO Ed Bastian says the price of airfares isn't likely to come down, even if the cost of jet fuel does. He tells Fox Business that fuel is only one of the many aspects of running an airline that's getting more expensive, including labor, airport infrastructure, and technology, not to mention the planes themselves. The government's latest consumer price index shows airline fares rose 2.7% from May to June and were almost 27% higher than a year ago. I'm Daria Albinger.
13: With your consumer and business news, I'm Chris Caraggio.
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15: Early risers, come on down! It's time for Wake Up Call! And here's the host of your Wake Up Call, Amy King!
16: It is 5 o'clock straight up. This is your Wake Up Call for Tuesday, July 14th. We got World Cup action today. Very excited, except for one thing. I'm flying later today.
17: Oh.
16: During the match.
17: Well, maybe they'll have a TV in your on your phone thing.
16: Maybe they'll have a TV on your phone.
17: You know what I mean.
16: Well, you can do Wi-Fi, but last time, I don't know why this has happened to me or how I've planned this out, but the Dodgers were in the World Series, and I was flying during the game.
17: Uh-huh.
16: So I got my Wi-Fi, I turned it on, I paid the $8 or $15 or whatever it was. And then when I hit the Oregon-California border, my service crapped out.
17: Oh, yeah.
16: It stopped because I got out of range or something like that. So, yeah. And then I'm flying home on Sunday. Oh, that's the final. I've invested all of this time in this game that I haven't cared about until 2 weeks ago, and now I'm going to miss the final game. But excited for Spain and France today. Do you have a favorite?
17: Spain, I think.
16: Kono?
5: I've had France since the Open. That was my
16: Mbappe.
5: Yeah. Kylian Mbappe is just a cool name and a cool guy.
16: Yes. They've got lots of cool names on their team. The France, you know.
17: Argentina is my favorite overall.
16: Okay.
17: Since U.S. is
16: We can't be friends anymore.
17: Wow. Just because you haven't traveled there.
16: Exactly. So I'm not rooting for them. But I'm okay with either Spain or France winning. It's going to be a great game. I'm bummed that I'm going to miss it. Here's what's ahead on Wake Up Call. Iran has attacked two more tankers in the Strait of Hormuz near Oman's coast. The UAE Defense Ministry says Iran attacked those tankers yesterday, killing one person. Eight others were hurt. Iran's action comes as the U.S. launches a third night of airstrikes on Iranian military positions. We're going to get the latest from ABC's Jordana Miller in Jerusalem. That's coming up in just a couple of minutes. A police chase has ended when a driver crashed into a Metro bus in the Willowbrook area. The driver was apparently being sought for a possible DUI and reckless driving yesterday around 5 p.m. A Metro spokesperson says no one on the bus was hurt. The driver was arrested. California Attorney General Rob Bonta is leading a coalition of 12 states in filing a federal lawsuit to block Paramount Skydance's pending merger with Warner Brothers Discovery. The lawsuit claims the acquisition will lead to a mega entertainment company that would lead to higher prices for consumers and less content. Paramount says the deal that's already been approved by the Justice Department would be good for consumers. You know, we have to worry about earthquakes and fires and floods and famine. And now, a super volcano? Really?
17: Ooh.
16: Is that another thing that could lead to our ultimate destruction? I'll tell you more about that coming up at 5:20. Is E.T. phoning home? The Pentagon has done another document dump of UFOs, or UAPs, as they're calling them. ABC's Jim Ryan is going to tell us if the new documents show that there is life out there. Let's get started with some of the stories coming out of the KFI 24-hour newsroom. Here comes the heat.
18: The National Weather Service says Southern California will have its hottest days of the year this week, when a heat wave will send temperatures over 100 degrees in many places. Forecasters say temps will peak tomorrow and Thursday before dropping back to more normal summertime levels heading into the weekend. A heat advisory is in place now for most of the region, and an extreme heat warning is effective from 10 a.m. today and will be in place till Thursday night. 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
16: As people are expected to head to the beach to get some relief from the heat, public health officials are again warning, avoid going into the water at several LA County beaches because of elevated bacteria levels. The LA County Department of Public Health has issued ocean water warnings for the Bel Air Bay Club storm drain at Will Rogers State Beach, Mother's Beach at Marina Del Rey, Inner Cabrillo Beach in San Pedro, and 100 yards either side of the Santa Monica Pier. Signs are posted at the affected beaches, so be sure to watch out for that if you're headed over to the beach. LA County has confirmed its first human case of West Nile virus this year.
19: The county's Department of Public Health says a person in the Antelope Valley had to be hospitalized because of a brain inflammation caused by West Nile. So far, it's only the second human West Nile case reported in California in 2026. However, officials say there's a big spike in mosquito and bird cases, meaning it could be a dangerous year for West Nile. In a typical year, California sees about 380 West Nile cases. Mark Mayfield, KFI News.
16: California High-Speed Rail Authority wants more money.
20: The group is requesting $396 million in federal funds. The Trump administration recently pulled $4 billion from the project, saying they haven't produced anything to speak of with the money they had been getting from the feds. California High-Speed Rail Authority says the new ask is to cover 80% of the project to extend high-speed rail from Madera to Merced. That portion of the project is currently under construction and is said to eventually connect to the Greater San Francisco to Los Angeles project. Jason Campidonia, KFI News.
16: Murder charges against a 76-year-old man have been dismissed in Orange County because he's dead. Robert Alvarez Jr. was charged in March with shooting a woman in Huntington Beach. He was being held without bail until he was released last month. Prosecutors dismissed the case yesterday at what was supposed to be Alvarez's arraignment in Westchester. Hey, we got a big old crash to worry about as you start your morning commute in Tarzana. 101 is the freeway.
1: Yeah, this is bad. Northbound side of the 101, right there, Tampa. Only the right lane is open. We had a crash involving a big rig that was apparently carrying a whole lot of cinder block bricks that are now all over the freeway. So that's what's going on. Only the far right lane is open. Traffic already backed up. Looks like to White Oak there. And that crash, again, is up ahead at Tampa on the northbound side. We've also got some problems on the 405. I saw this one on the way in. 405 southbound at the 101. Solo vehicle looks like a minivan or something. Kind of spun out and is facing the wrong way on the right shoulder. On the 10 westbound at Orange Grove, we've got a crash reported. And a car fire in Orange County. The 241 toll road northbound side just past Santiago Canyon. That one's on the right shoulder. CHP there with the fire department as well. With Southern California's most accurate traffic reports, I'm Will Kohlschreiber.
16: It's 5:08 on your Tuesday morning wake-up call. Time to say good morning to ABC's Jordana Miller in Jerusalem. So, Jordana, the U.S. has launched a third night of strikes against Iranian military positions as that back-and-forth attacks continue that started on Friday.
21: That's right. We're into a third night, as you said. CENTCOM put out the announcement a little after midnight here in the Middle East for a round of strikes that would last 5 hours, hitting dozens of Iranian military targets in the south, in and around the Strait of Hormuz, Bandar Abbas, Keshem Island, Sirik, Bushehr. According to the U.S., they say the aim is to degrade Iran's ability, destroy its ability to, as much as they can, to fire on cargo vessels that are trying to pass through the Strait of Hormuz on the southern side. That is the side that hugs, if you will, Oman. Iran responded firing on two oil tankers right on that Omani route in the south that belong to the United Arab Emirates. The Ministry of Defense from the United Arab Emirates says one Indian national was killed, 8 others injured. Huge fires broke out on these two tankers, mild oil leaks, all of that now, according to the UAE, under control. Then Iran proceeded to target U.S. military bases again in Bahrain, in Jordan, both of those countries putting out notices saying that they were fending off a ballistic missile and drone attacks. And now, in several hours later tonight, Middle Eastern time at about 11 p.m., the naval blockade will be reimposed, the U.S. naval blockade. And I think that is really the most severe step the president has taken since fighting has resumed. I think it heralds the end of the ceasefire MOU, and it feels like we're inching back to a real full-scale war. The president says that the United States is going to end up controlling the Strait of Hormuz, not Iran. Control over the Strait is really what the fighting is about at this point. And the president says he's going to charge 20% on all cargo that goes through. We're going to have to wait and see what that looks like, or if the president actually keeps to that vow or position, because, as you know, the president and the administration have been arguing for really months that no one has the right to charge tolls and service fees through the Strait of Hormuz. It goes against international law because it's an international body of water. Nobody was charging fees before the war. So, you know, as the president's want, sometimes he says things and then backs off, or it's an opening position. We're going to have to wait and see. But that, I think, was a surprise that the president came out and threw that figure out. It's a figure that would drive up shipping costs, you know, might even double them pretty fast. So, you know, that could cause its own economic damage.
16: Yeah, I remember him mentioning that a while ago, and I was thinking, well, that's ridiculous. You've been fighting not to have anyone have control of the Strait.
21: Right.
16: So, and then after the president announced that, Iran's foreign minister had something to say about it.
21: He did. I mean, in a kind of tongue-in-cheek post, he said, 20%, that's a lot. You know, we'll give everyone a better deal, right?
5: Yeah.
21: We'll charge less. But I think, you know, in a sense, the president has undermined his own position with this. Will it be a permanent tax, security tax, that the United States is going to impose to go through the Strait? It's unclear. You know, we're going to have to wait and see how serious the president is about this decision or this potential policy change.
0: All right. Well, I'm not happy to hear that everything seems to be heading back down the wrong road, but appreciate the update. ABC's Jordana Miller in Jerusalem. Thanks. We'll talk to you again soon.
21: Great. Bye.
0: Let's get back to some of the stories coming out of the KFI 24-hour newsroom. The sister of the late Senator Lindsey Graham is set to be sworn in today to serve out the rest of her brother's term in Congress.
2: It is such an honor.
0: South Carolina Governor Henry McMaster named Darlene Graham Nordone to replace her brother yesterday.
22: Lindsey took care of his little sister in years long departed. It's my honor to ask his little sister, Darlene Graham, to finish his work for him now.
0: Nordone will serve the remaining months of Graham's term that ends in January. A special election will be held next month to determine who the new Republican nominee for that seat is. Graham died suddenly on Saturday. Preliminary findings suggest a ruptured aorta. President Trump says the ceasefire reached in the MOU with Iran is over, as we were just talking about with Jordana. He says the U.S. is now blockading the Strait of Hormuz to any ships doing business with the Iranians. Trump says he expects Gulf nations to reimburse the U.S. for the costs of protecting them from Iran.
23: I want to be reimbursed because we're protecting a very rich portion of the world. We're spending money.
0: Iran insists it still controls the critical waterway. President Trump's going to address the nation. He's got a primetime speech planned for Thursday. Trump announced he will be speaking in a Truth Social post yesterday, but he didn't provide any other details. MS Now is reporting that president will claim declassified intelligence reveals a foreign nation's plot to interfere in the 2020 presidential election. The president has repeatedly claimed that the presidential election in 2020 was stolen and rigged. The president has signed an executive action reducing the size of national monuments in Utah. The order shrinks the Bears Ears and Grand Staircase Escalante National Monuments that were expanded under the Biden administration. Utah's Governor Spencer Cox says the expansion went beyond what was needed to protect their historical value.
24: Under the Antiquities Act, it's very clear that these monument designations are supposed to be the smallest area possible to protect the antiquities.
0: The two national monuments have ancient cliff dwellings, petroglyphs and scenic canyons, as well as coal and uranium deposits that state officials want made available for development. When we come back, so we got to worry about volcanoes and fires and earthquakes and floods and famine, and now a super volcano, not any normal volcano, another thing to worry about. We'll tell you more about that coming up in just a second. From your Toyota Dealers Traffic Center, we make it easy. We've got a truck fire in DeVore on the 15.
1: We sure do. Southbound side of the 15, past Glen Helen Parkway, truck fire on the right shoulder. Excuse me. Apparently, it's loaded with produce, but that produce is going to be very well done after this morning. We're still cleaning that up. Big crash in Tarzana. It's going to be the 101 freeway. Northbound side right there at Tampa. Only the far right lane is open because of this crash involving a truck that was carrying a whole lot of bricks, a lot of construction bricks. Now they're all over the freeway. Looks like only the right lane's open. You're backed up from White Oak. And we've got some problems on the 10 westbound at Orange Grove. That's a crash on the right shoulder. With Southern California's most accurate traffic reports, I'm Will Coltriver.
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0: On the next Bill Handel Show, therapists say they're seeing more and more gambling addicts among young people and are blaming it on Kalshi. And what exactly is that? Well, it's a big form of strip poker. That's coming up today after 7 a.m.

It's 5:22 on your wake-up call this Tuesday morning. That's a perfect song. Thank you, Kono. Here's what we're following in the KFI 24-hour newsroom. A heat wave expected to push temperatures into the triple digits across the Southland. Hottest days will be tomorrow and Thursday. The National Weather Service's coastal areas could even see temperatures in the 90s before we cool down heading into the weekend. LA County public health officials urging residents to take precautions against mosquitoes after confirming the county's first human case of West Nile virus this year. The person lives in the Antelope Valley, came down with encephalitis, had to be hospitalized in June. Health officials say you should use bug repellent, make sure you dump any standing water, and make sure your screens are on windows and doors. The Dodgers lead Major League Baseball with six players being represented in this year's All-Star Game. Shohei Ohtani, Freddie Freeman, Max Muncy, and Ande Pages were named as starters. Ohtani has to skip the game today because of a knee injury. Yoshinobu Yamamoto and Justin Robleski. The spelling's interesting. Are in as starting pitchers. The Dodgers' Dave Roberts is managing the National League team. Angels star Mike Trout starting for the American League. He's the only Angel named to the team. The game is tonight at 5 at Citizens Bank Park in

0: I don't know what sparked that talkback, but thank you, because now I feel better that there is not going to be a super volcano eruption anytime soon. Let's get back to some of the stories coming out of the KFI 24-hour newsroom. A 28-year-old has been charged with murdering her 2-year-old son in Lancaster. The medical examiner's office says the little boy died from complications of burn injuries in November. Rezana Greenhoward is scheduled to be arraigned this morning. An alleged drug trafficker accused of bringing drugs into the U.S. through a cross-border tunnel connected to a warehouse in Southern California has been extradited to San Diego to face federal charges. The U.S. Attorney's Office says the man allegedly used a 1,700-foot-long tunnel to move drugs from Tijuana to Otay Mesa. Officials say he also ran a stash house in nearby Chula Vista, where investigators found drugs, guns, and cash. 1,700 feet. So a mile is 5,280. So that's like a third of a mile. Yeah. That's a long tunnel.
1: I wouldn't dig it.
0: No, it doesn't sound fun at all. The LA Police Commission is meeting today to consider whether to suspend the use of automated license plate reader cameras. That's while the city reviews privacy and oversight concerns. The discussion follows the LAPD's decision to stop using Flock Safety's camera system after its contract expired over questions about who owns the data and where it's shared. A spokesman for the local watchdog group Stop LAPD Spying says there is concern the camera data could be shared with federal agencies and used in immigration enforcement.
2: Since February of last year, we started raising our issues and concerns about Flock Safety, which provides its feed to various law enforcement agencies.
0: Flock Safety operates 138 pole-mounted cameras around L.A. A construction worker has been killed when the tractor he was operating in the Baldwin Hills Crenshaw area rolled over and landed on top of him. LA fire officials say it happened yesterday at a work site on Santa Rosalia Drive. Other workers were able to free the man, but he died on scene. The safety of Tylenol is back under the microscope.
3: A federal appeals court has revived more than 500 private lawsuits against the maker of Tylenol. The second U.S. Circuit Court of Appeals in Manhattan said a district court judge improperly excluded expert testimony from 3 doctors offered by parents and guardians who tied Tylenol use during pregnancy to autism and attention deficit hyperactivity disorder in children. In a statement yesterday, Kenvue maintained that Tylenol is safe and said the decision does not change the fact that credible independent science shows no proven link. Deborah Mark, KFI News.
0: World Cup semifinal action gets underway today. France and Spain hit the pitch in Dallas. Game starts at noon our time. England and Argentina face off tomorrow. If World Cup tickets aren't expensive enough, you can spend more money and break the bank on grass from the final game.
4: FIFA is selling the field. The grass being used for the final on Sunday at MetLife Stadium, New York and New Jersey Stadium, will be cut into more than 8,000 segments and encased in plastic. 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Don't know if that's centimeters or millimeters, but the authenticity USB stick that comes with it is about half the size of that piece of grass. Each piece is $450, but versions with more bling are available, including one with a gold-etched ticket, a mini soccer ball in plastic, and a mini glass World Cup trophy for only $3,000. Michael Crozier, KFI News.
0: I wonder if they're going to sell SoFi. They can't use that field anymore. It's right. Different than the football field.
1: They got to pull it up.
0: They can make some more money. If we hear about it, I did the Google and it's not coming up, but we can search a little bit more and see if they're going to do that. Still to come on Wake Up Call, is ET phoning home? The Pentagon has done another document dump of UFOs. ABC's Jim Ryan's going to tell us if the new documents show that there is life out there. That's coming up. Southland weather from KFI, sunny and hot with monsoonal moisture bringing a chance of thunderstorms this afternoon. Highs will be in the 80s at the beaches, upper 80s to low 90s for Metro LA and Inland OC, 90s to low 100s for the valleys, i.e. in Antelope Valley. Tomorrow's going to be even hotter. Highs in the 80s at the coast, 90s for the metro areas, up to 110 for the valleys, i.e. and high desert. 68 now in Garden Grove, 66 in Lake Forest, and we still have that crash in Tarzana on the 101.
5: Yeah, it's going to be with us for a while. It's the 101 northbound or westbound right there at Tampa. Only one lane open because of this crash involving a big rig that was carrying a bunch of bricks that are all over the place now.

0: It is slow from White Oak, but that's only going to get worse as the morning goes on. CHP offering us no estimated time for reopening, so that's a bad sign. We've also got some slow traffic through Sherman Oaks, Van Nuys area on the southbound 405. It's a crash there just beyond Victory Boulevard off on the right shoulder. Things are slow from Victory. Westbound side of the 91 at the 71. A stall in the center divider making for a very slow drive. It's really filled in solidly back from the 15, as you can imagine. And, yeah, the fast track lanes might be a better bet. Just barely, though. Things are moving pretty slowly. With Southern California's most accurate traffic reports, I'm Will Kohlschreiber.
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0: sometimes you play songs, Kono, it just makes me want to sit and listen to the music. We like it. 5:36 is your time. This is your wake-up call for Tuesday morning. Good morning. I'm Amy King. Here's what we're following in the KFI 24-hour newsroom. Arson investigators are looking for a person on a bike seen on video pushing a bottle through a mail slot at a strip mall in Sun Valley. Minutes later, before dawn on Sunday, a fire broke out and heavily damaged the strip mall and destroyed the popular El Compadre Mexican market and restaurant. A man from the Philippines has pleaded guilty to bringing 430 pounds of cocaine from Ecuador to the LA area on an oil tanker earlier this year. Officials say Cesar Galacio Jr. was a seaman on the tanker and hid the cocaine in the ship's garbage area and also in his cabin. Crew members found the cocaine and notified the ship's captain. Former UCLA basketball player and coach Walt Hazard has been chosen for induction into the National Collegiate Basketball Hall of Fame. Hazard died in 2011. He led the university to its first NCAA men's basketball championship and an undefeated season in 1963 and 64. He was a two-time All-American as a player and then returned to UCLA as the head coach for four seasons in the 80s. At 6:05, it's Handle on the News. President Trump says he wants to charge a 20% fee to ships traveling through the Strait of Hormuz. You can bet Bill's going to have something to say about that one. Here's what's coming out of the KFI 24-hour newsroom. Officials in Glendale are urging people to conserve electricity and take precautions as an excessive heat warning is set to kick in at 10 this morning. The city says Glendale Water and Power crews are closely monitoring the electrical system as the high temperatures are expected to increase demand for air conditioning and put a strain on the grid. The utility says residents should charge electric vehicles and operate high-intensive energy appliances only during the early morning hours or after 9 p.m. Governor Newsom has signed legislation creating state rebates on new electric vehicles for first-time buyers.
1: The $270 million rebate program for California residents is funded by the state budget and automakers. It applies to new vehicles with a suggested retail price of up to $50,000. It also includes a separate $1,750 rebate for used EVs costing up to $25,000. President Trump signed legislation last year that killed the federal $7,500 EV tax credit and $4,000 used EV credit, which has reduced sales in the U.S. Deborah Mark, KFI News.
0: A federal judge in L.A. has ordered the Department of Homeland Security to stop using force to prevent journalists, legal observers, and members of the public from documenting immigration enforcement operations. The order was issued Friday. The ruling comes after more than a year of litigation. A dirt lot near L.A. City Hall is becoming an art park, but some critics may prefer the dirt.
2: The 2 acres at First Street and Broadway were cleared in 2013 to make a city park, which was put on hold. The L.A. Times reports nonprofit Altamed Health Services is now leasing the lot to build El Corazon Art Park, showcasing Mexican and Chicano works. Opponents, including the Downtown Los Angeles Neighborhood Council, say residents should have had input, and SEIU 721 says the plan should have had a stricter review. Councilmember Isabel Jurado says the art park in her district is a good use of unused land. It'll be temporary, and the project will be transparent. Mark Rauner, KFI News.
0: Time to get in your business, as we do each weekday morning with Bloomberg's Denise Pellegrini. Good morning, Denise. We have inflation news.
3: Yeah, and I mean, it's hard to believe that this is actually true if you've been to the grocery store, but consumer prices declined in June. That would be good news for the stock market. Declined in June for the first time in 6 years, and a key gauge of underlying inflation was little change. That takes some pressure off the Fed to raise interest rates. U.S. June consumer prices, CPI, falling 0.4% month on month, falling more than expected. Minus food and energy rising 2.6% year on year, 2.8%, and up 3.5% from a year earlier when you look at just the raw number. But again, you know, it's all about managing expectation. If your wages are rising faster than that, you might be fine with that. For most people, you know, their real wages are not rising faster than that. So even though that's good news for the stock market, still kind of tough news for consumers.
0: Okay, wait. So you said that everything is down except food and energy, but food and energy are really major you know, the drivers right. of those higher
3: what,
0: prices.
3: What's what I spend everything. I mean, food, energy, shelter as well. So, but the way the investment world looks at it, it's whether it's higher or lower than expectation and what the Fed will do. The Fed's going to meet later this month. If the Fed doesn't raise interest rates, that's good for the stock market because it means more businesses have cheaper capital to borrow and expand their businesses.
0: Yeah, interesting because I was watching the futures earlier and they were, the Dow futures were off by like 350 or something like now. And right. Now they're now trading Dow futures. Positive.
3: Yeah. S&P futures are up 23. And to your point, NASDAQ futures, they're now up 349 points. That would be more than a 1% gain for the NASDAQ at the open. So investors are celebrating this.
0: Okay. There's some big challenges for robo-taxi companies. And they're not apparently the kinds of challenges that we might expect. What are they?
3: Yeah. Passengers are falling asleep, spilling drinks, dropping food, vomiting, experiencing medical emergencies, even giving birth in self-driving taxis. I mean, you live there in the LA metro, so you know this is all complicating the rollout of robo-taxi services, making it really hard for 911 services as well. You know, just think of it. If someone falls asleep in a vehicle, like for an hour after the thing drops them off, they have to go get somebody to wake that person up and get them out of the car. The robo-taxi does not have a way to accurately, you know, wake a person up. And then if a person stumbles out of a vehicle, half asleep, and forgets to close the door, they have to hire a remote worker to go and close the robo-taxi door.
0: So and let's not even talk about the throwing up part.
3: or the giving birth part. Robo-taxi companies are responding by charging users for messes, using internal cameras to monitor passengers. What are they going to say? Excuse me, please don't give birth in the car. And have remote assistants coordinate with first responders during incidents. It's all part of their business model, right? And they're just trying to figure out how to deal with us humans.
0: Okay. The first matcha liqueur is hitting the shelves.
3: Yeah,
0: that just sounds disgusting to me because I don't like matcha anyway.
3: So, and I was looking at the pictures. It is really, really, really bright green, like even brighter green than a matcha latte. So it's the first matcha
0: liqueur Grinch
3: green? made with ceremonial grade matcha, oat milk, and a neutral grain spirit. They say it took them 2 years to develop the product. And the thing is, you know, a lot of people really like this stuff, but this is sweet. This is sweet. And speaking of green, can I just talk about one more thing?
0: Yes.
3: White collar men are really obsessed over their lawns. Wall Street Journal says a manicured lawn is as much a status symbol as a luxury car parked in the driveway.
0: I love a good
3: lawn.
0: For
3: some office workers, especially middle aged men with the perfect lawn, a way to prove that they're good at something physical.
0: Ooh, there is just a little dig from our very own Denise Pellegrini.
3: Well, I mean, they do get away from screens, coworkers, children, and spouses while they're mowing the lawn. And no one says it's all guys doing this, but that's the stereotype.
0: Okay. Denise Pellegrini with Bloomberg, getting in your business as we do each weekday morning. We'll talk to you tomorrow.
3: I'll stick to the matcha latte.
0: You know what? I know a lot of people love that matcha. It tastes like dirt
3: to
0: me.
3: I'm addicted.
0: Okay.
3: Yeah. I'll
0: go
3: send you some good stuff.
0: Maybe all right. Maybe it's not. Yeah, I'm drinking the wrong matcha. That's what it is. Okay. Thank you, Denise. When we come back, the Pentagon has done another document dump of UFOs or UAPs, as they call them. We're going to be talking with ABC's Jim Ryan, find out what they found out. Is E.T. coming home? From your Toyota Dealers Traffic Center, we make it easy. We've got a crash in Lawndale on the 405.
4: Yep, big incident. This morning, you might need your matcha latte thing to drink on the way in because...
0: No, thank you.
4: You're going to be stuck in some traffic. 405 northbound at Inglewood. At Inglewood Boulevard, that is a two-vehicle crash in the middle lanes. Traffic backed up to Crenshaw, so that's slow on that stretch of the 405. Southbound 405 in the valley, right past Victory Boulevard, crash on the right shoulder. That's going to slow you down as well for a little bit. It's slow from Victory, basically. The big slowdown, of course, is our ongoing issue in the Tarzana area. It's the westbound or northbound side of the 101 freeway. Right there, Tampa Avenue. A crash involving a whole bunch of bricks and a couple of trucks. A lot of debris across the roadway and traffic there. Now stopped from Balboa. This is northbound, so heading to the West Valley there. We'll keep you updated with Southern California's most accurate traffic reports. I'm Will Coles, right?
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2: A few miles from the glass spires of Midtown Atlanta lies the South River Forest. In 2021 and 2022, the woods became a home to activists from all over the country.
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15: Today, after 4 o'clock on the John Cobalt Show, we're going to have the candidate for Attorney General, Republican Michael Gates, on. He's got a major announcement to make, and we'll talk to him after 4 today on the John Cobalt Show.
16: ...551 on your wake-up call, Tuesday morning. This isn't Stranger Things. What is this?
17: Amy.
16: Kono.
17: X-Files.
16: What? Oh, I never watched X-Files.
17: Amy.
16: What?
17: Why?
16: Sorry.
17: Agent Mulder? Nothing?
16: Yeah, no.
17: So good.
16: No. And I love that kind of stuff, but no, never watched that. Oh, now Will's mad at me, too. Jeez, you guys.
17: I think Jim Ryan's mad at you, too.
16: All right. Well, Jim, you're just going to have to hold on a second, and then we'll get into it. Here's what we're following in the KFI 24-hour newsroom. An extreme heat warning goes into effect this morning as a heat wave settles in on Southern California. The National Weather Service says we can expect triple digits for inland areas, with some areas peaking at or above 110. Monsoonal moisture means muggy conditions and a continued chance of afternoon thunderstorms through Thursday. The LA City Police Commission is going to be talking about the LAPD's decision to suspend the use of automated license plate reader cameras. Department officials say they're going to stop using the readers because of concerns about how data collected by the flock safety cameras is used. Flock officials say it is willing to talk to the city to clear up misconceptions about the use of the data collected. Today marks the start of a two-year countdown to the 2028 Summer Olympic Games in Los Angeles. Event organizers will mark the occasion by opening the volunteer application window. We were telling you about that earlier this week, or actually it was last week. A community cleanup event is also being held this morning at Griffith Park. Olympic organizers are anticipating about 60,000 people will volunteer during the Olympic Games, which kick off with an opening ceremony at both SoFi and LA Memorial Coliseum on July 14th, 2028. Let's say good morning now to ABC's Jim Ryan. So, Jim, the Pentagon has released a new batch of UFO files. Any sign from the release that, you know, we're not alone?
18: No. I mean, if you think that we're not alone, then you may find something in there. If you're convinced that we're not alone, that we are alone, then you can probably find evidence of that. It just tossed out there without any real comment from the Pentagon, except to tell where the image was captured, by whom, daylight conditions, that sort of thing, and the date. So, yeah, it's nothing concrete there that's going to convince anybody, I suspect, one way or the other.
16: Okay, so is it documents or is it a bunch of pictures? Because it was a pretty big data dump or just a couple of things?
18: 40 files, yes. And it does include documents and some audio files, some videos, some still images, all of it relating. And some of it going back to the 1940s, right? Just after World War II, all the way up until 2025, just last year. I think one of the coolest pieces of video, it's probably 5 or 6 seconds long. It looks like a kind of big blobby shape. It seems to have solidity to it. And it's fairly clear. Unlike so many of the images and videos, it's not fuzzy. It's not, grainy. It's appears to be daytime. In fact, it was 7 o'clock in the morning when it was captured off the coast of the Atlantic by some Navy personnel. So it's worth checking out, worth looking at, I think, just to maybe stoke your imagination a bit.
16: How many more of these little document dumps are they going to do? They've done a couple of them now.
18: They have. This is number four, and there will be a fifth one in the next couple of months or so. And the Pentagon says there will be further dumps as the declassification process continues. But and this one is fairly standard in size and scope.
16: Okay. And so before, I was just going to ask you, why don't they just let them all out? Because they have to go through all the files and declassify them.
18: Correct. Yeah, they got to make sure that, and even these files that have been released, they have some black marker lines through some of the sections of them to protect technology that the military has, for example, or protect names and things like that. So, yeah, not everything is completely transparent, but I mean, it's fairly close. And so will there be more? Yeah, there are going to be more releases like this. And if you want to see this stuff, I think this is interesting. It's kind of a nod to the fact that while UAP is kind of the official name of these things now, if you want to see them, go to war.gov/UFO.
16: UFO. Okay, and then tell us about the one file about a UAP. Mm-hmm. That may have gotten too close of a look at a nuclear weapons facility.
18: Yeah, the Pantex nuclear plant in the Panhandle up by Amarillo in Texas here. In 2015, some staff members saw something first on radar, then went outside and saw something with their own eyes and followed it with their car. It was an object that was moving along about 10 to 15 miles per hour. They saw this thing. It was, 7 o'clock in the morning or so. They saw this thing, got in their car, they drove, followed it. It was doing maybe 10 or 15 miles per hour, pretty slow. This plant, by the way, it disassembles and stores nuclear weapons, right? So it's very sensitive, about as sensitive as any place could be. And to have an object flying over it really created a lot of attention. Place went down and went into lockdown, in fact. But as they were following this, these two staff members in a vehicle, the thing made a sharp turn and then disappeared. So that, yeah, vanished. Thin air. gone. So they did capture a picture of it, and the Sandia National Laboratory has done an enhancement of it. And I mean, it's still just about as blurry as you could imagine.
16: Does it look like a saucer?
18: It does not. It looks like maybe a child's toy, like a top with a spindle on it.
16: You know what I want? I want them to release, or you know what? Maybe they could start doing tours through Area 51. That's what I would like to see.
18: Yeah, that would answer a lot of questions.
16: Wouldn't it?
18: I think it's cool, though. You can go to Vegas. Right. In Vegas, you know, the people who work at Area 51 are flown out there on a plane, an unmarked plane, a 737, I think, takes off from Las Vegas every morning or every other morning or something, carries people out there, and that's it. You know, so you can actually see it taking off and then returning later in the day.
16: There's got to be something going on there if nobody's talking about it. If there's a plane load of people going there and nobody will talk about it,
18: yeah,
16: come on.
18: Well, they're doing military work. A lot of military work is secret. I mean, if you tried to drive out to Edwards Air Force Base, they're going to stop you there too, you know, or to any military installation. They got to keep them secure. And Area 51 has just attracted a lot of attention since the 1940s and still does.
16: Yeah. What X-File fan? You?
18: Oh, yeah.
16: All right. I just got a text from Neil Saavedra. He said, no X-Files. I'm disappointed, Amy. I'm sorry.
18: But I'll tell you, I'm a bigger fan of Outer Limits. Remember that show from like the 50s? It was still old, you know, when I was a kid. But Outer Limits and Night Gallery was good. It was creepy.
16: All right.
18: What are the others?
16: Twilight Zone. What that was that a UFO show?
18: Twilight Zone.
16: All right.
18: Yeah, it handled all sorts of things. Rod Serling was a genius.
16: Absolutely.
18: He was the writer and the beard, you know.
16: Absolutely. ABC's Jim Ryan. Thanks for the update. We'll talk to you again.
18: You can just go to Netflix. You can find some X-Files there if you want, Amy.
16: Okay. I don't think I've ever sat and watched an episode of X-Files. All right. Talk to you soon, Jim. Let's get back to some of the stories coming out of the KFI 24-hour newsroom. The looks of disdain that I'm getting from the boys in the room is crazy. The company that runs the burned-out warehouse in Boyle Heights has outlined a new recovery timeline. Lineage Logistics says its crews will have 85 million pounds of rotting food removed by August 13th. The cold storage operator says it's giving millions of dollars to 20 nonprofits that are helping residents who are dealing with the stench from the rotting food, plus the rats and the flies that have descended on the neighborhood. Yesterday, government agencies were going door-to-door to see which residents still need help. Paramount has vowed to fight California's lawsuit that aims to block the proposed $110 billion merger with Warner Brothers Discovery. A.G. Bonta announced the lawsuit yesterday.
19: The largest merger in Hollywood history would extinguish competition. It would result in higher prices, lower content quality, and fewer movies and TV shows.
16: Paramount says the deal would actually increase competition and that the lawsuit reflects a fundamentally flawed application of antitrust laws. Company chairman and CEO David Ellison also accused Bonta and other attorneys general of protecting the industry's largest streaming rivals rather than protecting consumers. A T-Rex fossil named Gus is going up for auction.
20: The opening bids at Sotheby's in New York start at $19 million and will no doubt bring in far more. The sale has drawn pushback from scientists who argued that such a complete specimen should not be squirreled away to be admired by the rich, but rather used for scientific study. Gus was found in South Dakota and restored over the course of 6 years. Mark Mayfield, KFI News.
16: Okay, now I just got a text from executive producer Michelle. She says, you must watch X-Files. And she yelled at me because it's in capital letters.
18: Oh.
16: She says that she's jealous that I get to start it from the beginning for the first time. So. Yeah. Maybe I'll do that. Hey, six Dodgers are representing L.A. in tonight's Major League Baseball All-Star Game in Philadelphia. Gets underway at 5. You can listen for Freddie, Max, and Andy, who are all starting for the Dodgers. It's on AM 570 L.A. Sports. Stock up for your summer barbecue with packs of Hoffie Premium Beef Franks and bacon-wrapped hot dogs at Smart and Final. Well, our time with Wake Up Call is done for the day. Thanks so much for starting your day with us. Don't go anywhere. We got to handle it on the news next. This is KFI and KOST HD2, Los Angeles, Orange County, Southland weather from KFI. A heat advisory turns into an extreme heat warning this morning at 10, and that continues through Thursday. We're going to see some clouds this morning, then sunny, hot and muggy with highs in the 80s at the coast. Upper 80s to low 90s for metro LA and inland OC. Upper 90s to low 100s for the valleys, i.e. in Antelope Valley. Slight chance of thunderstorms this afternoon, mainly in the mountains and valleys. Even hotter tomorrow with highs in the upper 80s at the coast. 90s for the metro areas, up to 111 in the valleys. 108 in the IE, up to 107 in the Antelope Valley. 68 now in Orange, 66 in Manhattan Beach, 68 in Cerritos, and 66 in Laguna Woods. Live from the KFI 24-hour newsroom, I'm Amy King. This has been your wake-up call. Now let's check in with Will, who's checking out that big problem in Tarzana. We got bricks on the roadway. It's a mess on the 101.
0: Big mess there. Northbound side of the 101 right there at Tampa. The backup now extends to the 405. So that's a pretty hefty backup for a crash on the 101. That, of course, is if you're headed out towards Calabasas, Canoga Park, Woodland Hills, or Ventura County. You're going to be stuck in that backup. Alternates. Well, you could head up to the 118 and head west if you are going all the way into Ventura County. That might save you a whole lot of time. Closer to the freeway, we've got Victory Boulevard is always a good little alternate there just to the north of the 101. Also, some problems right now on the 170 as you try to get out of the valley. Southbound side of the 170 at Magnolia, two left lanes are blocked there. Traffic slow from Burbank Boulevard. We also have an injury crash working on the southbound 57 freeway at Imperial Highway. It's in the carpool lane, and they are picking up the cones on some Caltrans work both sides of the 105 freeway at Crenshaw, right around Crenshaw, Vermont, and it is slow there as you make your way towards LAX. With Southern California's most accurate traffic reports, I'm Will Cole Schreiber.
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2: The only time I am not in favor of license plate readers, and this one really gets my ire up, is those license plate readers that read your license at toll booths. I hate those. Those should be illegal. Going through toll booths, those toll roads where they read your license plate, and if you don't pay or you don't have a prepaid card, you're screwed.
3: You're a man of ethics and standards.
2: Yeah. Complete hypocrisy.
4: And now, Handle on the News. Ladies and gentlemen, here's Bill Handle.
5: It is a Tuesday morning, July 14th. Good morning, everybody. And we start another day. The heat wave, I woke up this morning, didn't go outside. Amy, is the heat has the heat arrived?
16: It has not arrived yet. We are under a heat advisory until 10 a.m. And then we do have an extreme heat warning that starts at 10. And it's going to be hot and muggy today.
5: Okay, and so the East Coast is getting crazy. New York, 100 degrees, and humid. And that's the other fun thing about the East Coast, when it is hot as hell, and let's not forget the humidity.
3: Oh, it's great. It brings out all the urine smell.
5: Yeah, and let's not forget the bugs the size of your fist that come out and fly around. It's just wonderful. This is when you want to move. That's why I can't stand the Rose Parade. Every year, the Rose Parade is broadcast, and it's broadcast throughout the country, probably throughout the world. And it's here we are, 72 degrees, mostly during the Rose Parade. And people in upstate New York, January 1st, are freezing. It's 12 degrees below zero. There's snow up to the eaves of the house. And how many people decide, okay, we're moving to Southern California? Enough already.
3: Didn't they used to call that the greatest commercial for Southern California?
5: Oh, yeah. It's just, it is just god-awful.
16: It rained on the parade last year.
5: You rain on the parade every day.
3: Wow.
16: Okay.
3: That was harsh.
5: Okay. We started.
3: You're a stupid
5: where are we?
3: Jerk.
5: 607. Congratulations.
17: Idiot.
5: The show is on its way. Good morning, Neil.
3: Good morning, Willie.
5: Good morning. Amy, good morning to you.
16: Hi.
5: Hi. Will Kohlschreiber.
6: Good morning, Bill Handel.
5: Thank you. And Kono.
17: Good morning. It's National Nude Day, by the way.
5: I'm sorry?
17: Nude Day. National.
5: Okay.
6: So, and I don't celebrate.
5: No. Okay, well, summertime, it's not incredibly hot, so I still am wearing my shorts this morning. When it is incredibly hot, I come in here commando, and the breeze blows. It's really nice.
3: He gets up, and it looks like an image of Popeye on his...
5: I don't get that. If that went right past me, Neil.
3: Well, I had to switch because I was originally going to say Peter Griffin, but I knew you wouldn't get that one, so I switched to Popeye. But
5: also true, didn't get either of those. Lastly, and certainly, possibly, maybe, sort of, leastly, there's Anne. Good morning, Anne.
3: Don't answer.
5: Not
3: that,
5: even
3: Anne.
5: Saying a word. Nothing.
3: She was just about to go topless for this show, and you ruined it, Bill.
7: Doing my part, and nothing from you.
5: I'll tell you, the only person on the show that is I would appreciate going topless, really topless, is Michelle. You know, believe me, we've talked about this before. Michelle has gone public with this. I'm not shaming her. Michelle is Michelle, all right? And when she was on the show for 25 years as the producer, that often came up, and she herself would, in fact, note it. And you know how we have promo pictures? We don't anymore. I mean, there used to be when everybody on the show had promo pictures. Neil, remember those days?
3: Oh, yeah.
5: Of course, those days are gone. And with Michelle, everybody had their picture, and it would say mornings, KFI AM 640, and the times. And for Michelle, all we had was a photo of the Grand Teton Mountains. And she would sign them.
3: The photos?
5: Yeah, she would sign, not the Grand Tetons themselves, no.
3: I was just...
5: Michelle has been blessed with very large Winnebagos. And she is very proud of that, by the way. You know, she once flashed at an Angels game and got thrown out immediately.
3: Well, it covered first base.
5: She was pretty drunk. Okay, enough of that. All right. A little bit of inside base. Ooh, inside baseball at an Angels game. Ooh. Very strong. Ooh. I'm starting to sound like Amy now.
3: Baseball game.
5: No, Amy does these great openings. I love these puns and statements. Amy, you're very, very good at those when you do a story on the news. Matter of fact, why don't we do stories on the news? It is time for Handle on the News with Amy, Neil, and me. Lead story. Well, the Strait of Hormuz has gotten a little bit straighter. The president says that the U.S. will become guardian of the strait. It's going to be under our control. And the way we're going to pay for the control, which, of course, has to be militarily, is the U.S. Will charge a rate of 20% on all cargo shipped and reimbursed at that rate. I don't know quite how they get 20%. Maybe it is the price of oil on the day that the Strait of Hormuz is passed or is used by these cargo ships. And certainly oil will be that you can charge because it's the value at that day and charge 20%. So you've got 2 million barrels of oil typically on one of these giant tankers. And I saw a news story yesterday that would be $34 million per tanker. Now, what I don't know, other than oil, how do they determine 20% of the value of a cargo?
3: Well,
5: you know, widgets, you know, the price of widgets.
3: I know. Wow. People are just going to say, oh, that one's empty. By the way, Bill, as a fellow punster, you missed a great opportunity at that headline. The world is not gay about the Strait of Hormuz.
5: Oh, very strong. See, that's true. Not,
3: and don't look at me. Don't you dare.
5: Yeah, yeah.
3: Just saying.
5: And so the United States, that Pete Hegseth and others have said, we control the Strait of Hormuz. Well, Iran just said, we're stopping it. That's it. We're closing it down. But wait a minute. We, the United States, controls it. Nope. How about that? And Iran can and does close it. It is closed right now. I mean, the war is heating up. And price of oil has spiked 10% yesterday because of what's going on. All right. One more and then we'll take a break.
16: Several states say they're trying to save the industry. Attorney General Rob Bonta is leading 12 states, including California, New York, Washington, with a lawsuit to block Paramount's $111 billion merger with Warner Brothers Discovery. The lawsuit says the deal would hurt movie theaters. It would damage the competitive market for distributing movies, including blockbusters that bring in a lot of money and a lot of money for the studios. The lawsuit also claims the deal would give the combined company anti-competitive power over the market for distributing basic TV channels like CNN. They say in the lawsuit, the merger will end competition permanently.
5: Now, I'm going to do this story coming up at 7 o'clock, but my favorite response is Paramount saying, by us buying the Warner Discovery, that's going to increase competition. They actually said that. Taking a company and merging it with another company is good for competition. Explain that one to me, would you please? Let's go ahead and take a break. We'll be back. Still plenty of news to go. Amy in the KFI News Center.
16: Well, for the first time in years, consumer prices are down and inflation fell. Flies and rats have descended on Boyle Heights around the burned-out warehouse that is still filled with about 85 million pounds of rotting food. Freddie Freeman, Max Muncy, and Andy Pajes are in the starting lineup for the National League at tonight's Major League All-Star Game. Mike Trout is representing the Angels for the American League. Those stories and more coming up at the bottom of the hour. Sunny, hot, muggy, highs in the 80s at the beaches, upper 80s to low 100s inland. 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From your Toyota Dealers Traffic Center, we make it easy. There's a stall in San Gabriel on the 10.
0: Yeah, this is going to be just past Del Mar Avenue on the westbound side of the 10. Something stuck in lanes there, and you're going to be stuck all the way back to about Temple City Boulevard. So really slow as you head westbound there through the San Gabriel Valley. Before that, you're going to see some slowing heading through the Covinas from about Azusa Avenue over to the 605. The 210 not doing great as you head westbound. It's pretty slow from the 57 on out towards the 605. Then up ahead, it looks like we've got another stall there on the westbound 210 at Buena Vista. The big story this morning is the 101 closed. Northbound side in Tarzana, we had reports that only the right lane is available, but I saw a helicopter live shot and all lanes were closed at last check. 101 northbound right there at Tampa. Traffic is jammed back from before the 405. With Southern California's most accurate traffic reports, I'm Will Kohlschreiber.
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0: 6:40. Good morning, or not. It is I was about to say the Bill Handel Show, but I don't think I've ever said that. Have I? I don't remember saying that.
1: What do you say?
0: It's time, welcome back to KFI, and it's time for Handel on the News, or we continue with Handel on the News.
2: Wow.
1: This is the first time you've invoked your own name, huh?
0: I do say it's the Bill Handel Show in the morning when I brush my teeth. I say, hey, you're good. Hey.
2: Fascinating.
0: You know, they really like you. Yeah. Okay.
1: I'm good enough. I'm smart enough. And darn it, people, there you go.
0: Hey, you wonderful. You got all these awards. You're fantastic. Okay, let's do it. More Handel on the News with Amy, Neil, and me.
2: All right. Lindsey Graham, as we know, passed away, and his sister has been appointed to finish his Senate term. So Darlene Graham Nordone will finish out his Senate term after the death of Mr. Graham this past Saturday. She accepted the appointment, saying that it would be a privilege to get to finish some of her brother's work over the next several months.
0: Yeah, which is not untypical. She's a placeholder. The election happens, the general in November. There'll be a snap election to see who is going to be the Republican nominee. And so it makes sense. You know, and as we know, he died of a rupture or a tear in his aorta because of high blood pressure and some other cardiovascular disease, which occasionally happens. And when your aorta goes, boy, that happens pretty quickly, say the least. I love the fact that Kash Patel is ordering the FBI to investigate. And my question is, how do the Democrats cause an aortic tear? Can't wait for that one. Can you?
2: I can do it.
0: How?
2: I'll punch you right in the heart. I'll knock that valve right out. That doesn't cause
0: an aortic tear.
2: The way I do it, it does.
0: It'll stop your heart.
2: Going to knock that pig valve right out of your mouth.
0: That you can do, but the old aortic tear, you know.
2: The Russians know how to do it. They can do anything.

0: That became a national security issue. Maybe it does say that the new Air Force One doesn't have the security features. Yeah, I guess you could argue that. Anyway, oh, good luck, by the way, when they haul the reporters in. Where did you get your information? Oh, that's going to happen.
1: Back to court. President Donald Trump's lawsuit against the IRS over his leaked tax returns was filed for an improper purpose. You'll have to explain that, a judge said Monday, as she referred one of his lawyers for potential disciplinary action and characterized the $10 billion complaint as an exercise in self-dealing. So the judge did stop short of explicitly voiding the deal, shielding Trump from tax scrutiny, but said that the government cannot claim in official proceedings that the agreement was the result of a legitimate legal process.
0: Yeah, a couple of things about that. First of all, this is a lower judge, a district court judge, so of course it's going to be appealed. Second of all, the judge said, wait a minute, you file a lawsuit, you are the president, you file a lawsuit against the IRS, of which you control, and the deal is cut, in which the IRS does not argue the other side at all. Sure, we'll give you what you demand, that you and your family or your businesses cannot be audited at all up to now. And I don't know if the $10 billion, was that all? They walk away from that, Amy, already. And then this fund, of course, the $1.76 billion fund.
2: Well, they walked away from that fund, the $1.776 billion fund. And they said, fine, we're not going to try to reimburse people.
0: Okay. And how about that $10 billion to pay the president? Is that still up in the air?
2: Well, that was the complaint. He was suing for that and they settled it.
0: No, I understand. Did they settle it for the $10 billion is it just the $1.8 billion that was removed, and is the only thing left the non-prosecution settlement? And you can't settle with yourself. That's what the court said. One of the rules of the court: you have to have a legitimate adversarial relationship. You can't have both people walk into court and sue, and have everybody agree. That's called a settlement.
2: Right. So the settlement was that he dropped the $10 billion lawsuit in exchange for the $1.776 billion fund and the tax protections.
0: Right. Yeah, I was conflating them. That's correct. And the court said, you can't do that. You sue yourself. You agree to this fund with yourself. And it's you can't do that. Wouldn't it be great if you control the IRS and you sue, and then the IRS says, I'll tell you what, we'll settle that we're never going to audit you, but we'll let you take money out of the federal coffers. But you're the president. You control that money. Exactly. So the court said, well, who didn't think this was self-dealing? Of course it was self-dealing on its face. I mean, they didn't even pretend it wasn't self-dealing. And of course, the government said okay, because Trump said okay to his demand. All right, we'll take a break. Come back. More handle on the news. Amy in the KFI News Center.
2: The National Weather Service's Southern California will have its hottest days of the year this week when a heat wave settles in. Temperatures will top 100 degrees in several areas. Forecasters say temps are going to peak tomorrow and Thursday before they drop back to more normal summertime levels headed into the weekend. A heat advisory is in place now for most of the region. An extreme heat warning takes effect at 10 a.m. and will remain in place until Thursday night. More than 120 million Americans are facing heat alerts this week, from L.A. all the way across to Maine. Meteorologist Samara Theodore says some states have already broken summer record highs and more extreme heat's on the way.
3: Heat advisories have been issued for Rapid City, extreme heat warnings for Minneapolis, Grand Forks, 101 degrees with an extreme heat warning.
2: She says states in New England are also facing the threat of severe storms. Flies are now plaguing people who live near that burned out cold storage warehouse in Boyle Heights. That nuisance is on top of the rodents and the stench of rotting food. The South Coast Air Quality Management District has issued a violation notice to the warehouse operator following more than 40 complaints from neighbors. about 85 million pounds of

0: Food was stored in the warehouse, which caught fire almost a month ago. Lineage Logistics says it will have all the rotting food cleaned out of the warehouse by August 13th. New labor rules in California could spell the end of using goats to clear weeds and prevent wildfires.
1: Starting July 1st, goat herders must be paid hourly, raising costs by four times. Until now, goat herders were paid a monthly salary, but the end of a wage exemption means companies must now pay herders for every hour they're on the job, even overnight, as they often live on site with the animals. As fire seasons get longer in the state, lawmakers must choose between higher wages for workers or keeping goats as a wildfire prevention tool. Lawmakers have until August 31st to restore the exemption. Dina Kodiak, KFI News.
0: Consumer prices have fallen by 0.4%, marking the first time consumer prices have gone down in years. The Bureau of Labor Statistics says that has brought the annual inflation rate down to 3.5% year over year. Core inflation, which excludes food and energy, remained flat month over month. The Dodgers lead Major League Baseball with six players represented in this year's All-Star Game. Shohei Ohtani, Freddie Freeman, Max Muncy, and Andy Pages are starters. But Ohtani has to skip the game because of a knee injury. Yoshinobu Yamamoto and Justin Robleski are in the starting lineup for pitchers. The Dodgers' Dave Roberts is managing the National League team. Angels star Mike Trout, he's a starting center fielder for the American League. The game is tonight at 5 at Citizens Bank Park in Philadelphia. We'll check and see what's slowing you down. Well, we know what's slowing you down in Tarzana. There's a whole big mess on the roadway. We'll tell you more about it next.
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0: Southland weather from KFI, sunny and hot with monsoonal moisture, bringing a chance of thunderstorms this afternoon. Highs in the 80s at the beaches, upper 80s to low 90s for Metro LA and Inland OC. 90s to low 100s in the valleys, i.e. and Antelope Valley. Then tomorrow's going to be even hotter with highs in the 80s at the coast, 90s for the metro areas, up around 110 for the valleys, i.e. and high desert. It's 67 in Irvine, 67 in Huntington Beach, and things are still a mess in Tarzana on the 101.
3: Well, it's closed. Northbound side of the 101 freeway at Tampa, we had this huge crash involving big rigs and a whole spilled load of bricks all over the freeway there on the westbound side. So what they're doing now is taking everybody off at Reseda Boulevard. Everyone's off the freeway. If you're headed westbound at Reseda Boulevard, there's a gap in there between Reseda and Tampa where they're probably going to have to turn the traffic around and get them off at Reseda as well. So that's not going to open anytime soon. If you are on that 101 freeway northbound or westbound, if you can get off as early as either Van Nuys Boulevard or even the 405, get up to Victory. Head west on Victory is my recommendation. Ventura Boulevard already looks awful. It is solid red all the way through the Tarzana area heading westbound, so that's not going to be a great alternate for you. If you are trying to get through Diamond Bar, we've got a crash there. 60 westbound at Grand. Looks like the second lane from the left is blocked. And in Corona, that wreck is cleared. 91 westbound right before Lincoln. Still pretty slow for Main Street with Southern California's most accurate traffic reports. I'm Will Kohlschreiber.
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0: KFI, AM 640. All right. I wish this was television, because to see Will dance in his seat is an absolute joy. I don't know. Have you ever imagine this? A manatee dancing.
1: Why?
0: Okay.
1: Why would you? It's not good dancing, though. It's really it's not
0: slick.
1: Good.
0: That's the visual. That is the visual.
2: You know, I was on your side until you said I'm slick. Well, I was like right there, ready to fight for you, and then you said slick. I'm like,
0: okay. Let's move on. More handle on the news. Amy Neal, me.
3: May have been mistaken identity, but an Immigration and Customs Enforcement agent in Maine has shot and killed a man in his car on Monday. The Department of Homeland Security said that the man was in the country illegally and attempted to flee the scene when an ICE agent tried to stop him in Biddeford, Maine, early yesterday morning. They said that he was shot because the officer feared for public safety.
0: Yeah, that he had weaponized his car, which I'm assuming is he was trying to run over people. And at first, the statement was that he was the target of the chase or target of the operation. And then they came back 12 hours later and said, no, he wasn't the target. I think ICE is going to be in a lot of trouble on this. Amy, have we, no body cams?
3: No, they did not have body cams. And it turns out that the man killed was a Colombian man who was here legally. They were going after somebody that they said had the last known address of an illegal alien with a final order for removal. So
2: yikes,
3: they might have just gone after the wrong person.
0: Yeah, I think that's a given. Now the question is, taking the car and weaponizing it, was he trying to run over people? Was he targeting ICE agents or someone else? And I haven't seen video of it yet.
2: Kono
0: the actual
2: says,
0: encounter.
2: Kono just said in my ear that there is video footage from a security camera somewhere in the vicinity, apparently, but I've not seen it either.
0: So we're going to see. We're going to see if remember the two incidents that happened, one with that woman and I think it was Minneapolis, and one with that man who was shot. And they came out and talked about weaponization, and he pulled out a gun, and he had a gun, but he never pulled it out. And he was it's crazy. ICE is not doing themselves any favor. This used to be a strong point for the president, ICE. Now it has gone the other way.
2: Yeah. A strange thing is Mexico came out and was pissed, and now he's Colombian. So does Mexico just stand down at this point?
0: No, I think they continue to be angry.
2: Oh, the Texas guy. Got it. Thanks, Kono. All right. This is disgusting. If true, Pasadena Luxury Hotel Corporation, Langham Hotels Pacific.
3: I love the Langham.
0: Oh, yeah. This is serious.
2: I do too.
0: Upper crust hotel.
2: Lovely, but they're being accused. Well, I guess they're guilty at this point if they've got to pay.
3: They've settled. They did not admit guilt.
2: Gotcha. Okay.
0: They never admit guilt, ever.
2: For $320,000, they settled the lawsuit alleging it unfairly raised prices on guests in the wake of the Eaton fire last year. Now, the company didn't admit any wrongdoing here about that settlement, as Bill and Amy said, but we do have a law here in California that says you can't add more than 10% from your normal posted rates during any sort of natural disaster. This could be for water. This could be for a hotel. This could be for anything. And they said,
0: a quick word about not admitting guilt. They have to not admit guilt, because once they admit guilt, then anybody suing them outside of the government, let's say you have an individual who alleges that he or she was overcharged, you have the organization say, yeah, we're guilty of it. Case is over. It's done. Now it's just how much money. So you can see how they can't admit guilt because it's over for them with any lawsuit. Because the first thing you put on the stand is an executive for Langham. Didn't you admit that you did this? How do you have any argument against that? That's why they don't. That's why they admit to wrongdoing.
3: I'm okay. Trying to find out how much they are.
0: Yeah, how much they charge
3: to have increased rates? Because 10% is that threshold. But I mean, did they raise rates by 50%? Like we just had a guy convicted for raising rentals 40% after the fires.
0: Now, people stay at the Langham depending on that. People have a lot of money who stay at the Langham. It is a very pricey hotel. There's a Langham in London, for example, where it's $1,000 a night. So it's, you know, people have that kind of money. Do they care? I don't know. I don't stay at $1,000 a night hotel rooms. Okay, we're going to come back and finish up more Handle in the News. Actually, we're going to finish it. Amy in the KFI newsroom.
3: Here's the latest. Well, the heat's about to arrive. An extreme heat warning kicks in at 10. There is somebody new sitting in late Senator Lindsey Graham's seat. And the mother of a two-year-old who died in Lancaster last year has been charged with murder and other crimes. She'll be arraigned today. We've got those stories and more coming up at the top of the hour. Let's see what's slowing you down on the 55. Well, we'll do that in just a sec.
0: Over the years, I've described how many businesses I've had. Most of them naturally have failed. But I'll tell you what I've had with every single business, which most business people do have, is business insurance. 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
3: Got hot weather on the way. Chance of thunderstorms this afternoon, highs in the 80s to low 100s. This report brought to you by Habit. From your Toyota dealer's traffic center, we make it easy. They're slowing in orange on the 55.
5: Some earlier Caltrans work going on the streets that cross under the 55, and the 55 never really recovered from that. Southbound side, slow from Catella Avenue, really slow, all the way down to about Edinger there, past the 5. And it's slow on the 5 as well. Southbound side, you're going to see delays starting at the 22. Stays kind of slow down to the 261 toll road, so a lot going on there. Slow as well on the 91 as you head westbound from the 15 over to the 71 especially. Checking out your fast track lanes, they are slightly faster, so might use that option. Southbound 71, by the way, a parking lot from Butterfield Ranch Road down to the 91 freeway. With Southern California's most accurate traffic reports, I'm Will Kohlschreiber.
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14: Here's something pretty disturbing I discovered while researching this podcast. This is what it actually says on the Los Angeles Police Department website. The site states that the Adult Missing Persons Unit investigates 3,200 cases a month, and 70% of those missing people are found or returned voluntarily within 2 or 3 days. It goes on to explain, and I quote here, "Since being a missing person is not a crime, police are given a very limited role while conducting these types of investigations." At the bottom of the webpage, it gets more disturbing. There's a section titled, "What if they never returned?" And here's the official police advice. In such situations, you may want to enlist the services of a private investigator to assist in your search. If you can't afford a PI, the police elaborate, quote, "Another option would be to contact the Salvation Army, which has a missing persons locator program." There is not a single sentence on the LAPD website that would lead a loved one of a missing person to have any faith that the police would properly investigate it. What the LAPD is basically saying is, if someone you love goes missing, don't overreact. They'll probably turn up, unless they don't, in which case you should get someone besides the police to look into it. All this is my way of saying, if the police took missing persons cases as seriously as they do, say, bank robberies, I wouldn't have had to do this podcast in the first place and end up chasing a violent criminal halfway around the country. I'm Neil Strauss, and you can hear the full story of To Live and Die in L.A.
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1: Hey, it's Conway Show. Today after 6 p.m., a super-duper El Nino is on its way. We'll tell you what that is going to include when it comes to rain and flooding. That's all today after 6, right here on The Conway Show.
0: KFI, AM 640. Bill Handel here on a Tuesday morning, July 14. Heat wave a-coming. It's going to get hot, hot, hot. Back we go. We finish Handle on the News on a July 14th Tuesday.
3: Had some shaking near the San Andreas Fault. Back-to-back earthquakes rumbled north of L.A. Two of California's most significant faults were shaking, including the San Andreas. A magnitude 4.1 hit at 3:38 a.m. Sunday just outside Fraser Park. That's near the Grapevine. Then a magnitude 4.3 hit at 9:40 a.m. yesterday. The epicenter was in the Mojave Desert. Weak shaking was felt as far away as Los Angeles, Victorville, and Santa Clarita, San Fernando, and San Gabriel Valleys. The Fraser earthquake, according to the USGS, was probably on the San Andreas.
0: we're so due for a major quake here in Southern California along the San Andreas Fault. This is the Teutonic plates that meet. And when they sort of slip past each other, there comes the earthquake. And it ain't fun. We've had some good ones, and we're way overdue for the big one.
2: How come I've been hearing this since I was in grade school?
0: Because it's still way overdue.
3: Geologically, it's just a moment in time.
2: That's profound.
0: Yeah, that is profound.
2: So is Handel's gas.
0: That's
2: all right.
0: All right. Thank you.
2: People are betting against Trump. At least the market is. Oil surges most since 2020, but they're looking at the U.S. government stockpile of crude has been drawn down to its lowest level since 1983, and this renewed fighting with Trump and the Strait of Hormuz has pushed crude futures up. So people are looking, obviously, in the future of what's going on, and this fight going on with Trump's announcement that he is reimposing the U.S. blockade in Iranian of Iranian ships and all of that, and saying he's going to bomb the hell out of them, obviously makes people nervous, and the price go up.
0: That's what happens. The United States is saying the Strait of Hormuz, we control it. Iran says,
2: Strait of America.
0: Yeah, the Strait of America. Well, the Strait of, it's the Trump, keep in mind.
2: The Strait of Trump?
0: Yeah, it's true. And so the war is happening.
3: Well, UC and the SATs are not getting back together. University of California Admissions Board has voted to rescind efforts to reconsider whether to resume SAT and ACT requirements for admissions. Remember, they pulled them a few years ago. I think it was during the pandemic. But at a meeting on Friday, the board said, no, let's not reconsider that right now. And then all of the links on their website explaining what they were planning to do disappeared.
0: And why is this so controversial? Because the argument is the SAT and the written and the multiple choice is skewed against people of color, and therefore, you know, it doesn't say when I took the bar. Exactly the same argument, because the number of African Americans who passed the bar was minuscule. The number of people who took the bar was minuscule. And the argument was to rewrite the bar. That lasted 30 seconds, where the bar folks, the state bar said, oh, no, you're dreaming. We're not going to do that. And I think you're saying the same thing, except, the UC system is caving. And I don't know. I have no idea how the bar can be rewritten in terms of viewing it as one color or another. Poor people have a rougher time with the bar. Yeah, poor people have a rougher time with any academic endeavor because they don't have tutors, because they don't get the same education, because inner city schools aren't as good, that they don't test as well. So, you can't even out the playing field without going communist, which everybody gets the same education, everybody makes the same money, the state owns everything, and you work for the state.
2: What about beneficial reparations? How come everybody always goes straight to money? Why not education? Why not free education?
0: Oh, there's an argument there, too. It's a huge argument there.
2: I think that should have been a no-brainer. Bring it up. If you've been pushed behind, then push forward.
0: Now, let me ask education. Do you still believe that people of minority are pushed behind in education and the work world, I would argue it's the other way to even it out that's been going on. All right, let's go ahead and finish it up. The Paramount deal we're going to talk about, it's the biggest deal that ever was in the world of deals. That worked? Maybe.
2: We is
0: the biggest deal that ever was. We'll be back. 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
3: Topping 110. I'm Amy King, live in the KFI 24-hour newsroom. Here comes the heat.
10: The National Weather Service says Southern California will have its hottest days of the year this week, when a heat wave will send temperatures over 100 degrees in many places. Forecasters say temps will peak tomorrow and Thursday before dropping back to more normal summertime levels heading into the weekend. A heat advisory is in place now for most of the region, and an extreme heat warning is effective from 10 a.m. today and will be in place till Thursday night. 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
3: News brought to you by Pacific Coast Termite. The mother of a two-year-old boy who died in Lancaster last year has been charged with murder, assault, and other crimes. The medical examiner's office ruled that the boy, Legend Lee, died of complications from burn injuries. His mother, Rayzana Greenhoward, was arrested last week. She's due in court this morning. L.A. County has confirmed its first human case of West Nile virus this year in a person in the Antelope Valley. They were in the hospital after developing West Nile virus encephalitis following the onset of symptoms in late June. Public health officials say people should take precautions against being bitten by mosquitoes. That includes using insect repellent and dumping out standing water around homes. The California High-Speed Rail Authority wants more money.
11: The group is requesting $396 million in federal funds. The Trump administration recently pulled $4 billion from the project, saying they haven't produced anything to speak of with the money they had been getting from the feds. California High-Speed Rail Authority says the new ask is to cover 80% of the project to extend high-speed rail from Madera to Merced. That portion of the project is currently under construction and is said to eventually connect to the Greater San Francisco to Los Angeles project. Jason Campadonia, KFI News.
3: A Dutch shipper says one of its ships has been attacked off the coast of Oman in the Arabian Sea, where Iran has been targeting shipping traffic. President Trump announced yesterday that the blockade on Iran was back on. Iran vowed to fight back against what it called any U.S. interference in the strait, claiming it has the right to manage traffic through the strait and potentially charge fees. Iran's foreign minister posted on X saying that Iran has always been the guardian of the strait and will remain so forever. Iran says 20% is too much. We will be fair. He's referring to the 20% President Trump says that the U.S. will charge for safe passage through the strait. South Carolina's governor has chosen the sister of the late Senator Lindsey Graham to serve out the remainder of her brother's Senate term. ABC's Jay O'Brien says Graham's sister, Darlene, will soon take his place in D.C.
15: Graham raised his sister after both their parents died by the time she was only 13. Darlene Graham Nordone saying she's ready to step in.
3: She'll serve out the rest of Senator Graham's term, which ends in January. A leading expert on addiction says more regulation is needed for online gambling to help ward off addiction to sports betting, especially among young people. Addiction psychiatrist with UCLA's Gambling Studies Program, Dr. Timothy Fong, tells KFI's Monks and Merrill that people are now betting online at a younger age.
16: And because their brains aren't fully formed or developed, then experience harm and aren't sure what they're feeling, and then develop potential harms and addictions at a much younger age.
3: He says parents and family members are not aware that sports betting is meant for adults. A T-Rex fossil named Gus is going up for auction.
17: The opening bids at Sotheby's in New York start at $19 million and will no doubt bring in far more. The sale has drawn pushback from scientists who argued that such a complete specimen should not be squirreled away to be admired by the rich, but rather used for scientific study. Gus was found in South Dakota and restored over the course of 6 years. Mark Mayfield, KFI News.
3: Southland weather from KFI. We got a heat advisory that turns into an extreme heat watch at 10 this morning and continues through Thursday. Some clouds this morning, otherwise sunny, hot, and a little bit muggy. Highs in the 80s at the beaches, upper 80s to low 90s for metro LA and inland OC, upper 90s to low 100s in the valleys, i.e. in Antelope Valley. We do have a slight chance of thunderstorms this afternoon, mainly in the mountains and valleys. Even hotter tomorrow with highs in the upper 80s at the coast, 90s for the metro areas, up to 111 in the valleys, 108 in the i.e., 107 in the Antelope Valley. 67 now in Los Alamitos, it's 68 in Santa Clarita, 67 in Seal Beach, and 66 in Torrance. 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The Dow is trading up 112 points. The NASDAQ is up 104. S&P 500 trading up 13. Still have that problem in Tarzana that's been causing big problems all morning on the 101.
5: Well, we're back to only one lane being open for a little while. All lanes were closed. They had to get some bulldozers in there. And Caltrans, I just watched this. They're making pretty good progress of literally using a loader to dump all those bricks into the back of a dump truck. And that should be out of there shortly. So I'd give it another hour or so if I had to guess. It's the westbound or northbound side of the 101 right there at Tampa. Only one right lane is open. Traffic jammed up all the way back from about Sepulveda now on the westbound side of the 101. Southbound side of the 405 is all jammed up as well. That's pretty slow from Roscoe Boulevard or just past Roscoe Boulevard down to about Sunset. Westbound side of the 10 looking kind of ugly today as you get out of downtown, starting at about Western Avenue, stays that way over into Culver City. Once you get past La Cienega, things are better there. We also have some problems in Norwalk. We have a crash that just cleared from the right lane, 605 southbound before the 5. And in Monterey Park, the 710 northbound at the 10 stall just got cleared from that connector. With Southern California's most accurate traffic reports, I'm Will Kohlschreiber.
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0: KFI AM 640, Bill Handel. Good morning. It is a Tuesday morning, July 14th. The price of oil jumped 10% yesterday because the president, well, the United States and Iran are sort of back to war. That ceasefire has sort of ceased. And so we'll see what happens. And the president has said, we will guard the Strait of Hormuz, and we will charge 20% of the value of basically anything going through the Strait to pay for the guardianship. Now, there is a lawsuit. I love talking about lawsuits. Well, because I love talking about lawsuits. 12 Democratic states, including California, New York, and Washington, blue states, have filed a lawsuit to block Paramount's $111 billion acquisition of Warner Brothers Discovery. This is one of the biggest media deals in the history of media deals or any deal. And the states are arguing that this deal would harm movie theaters by damaging the competitive market for distributing films, particularly those blockbusters that make a large portion of studio revenues. And the lawsuit says that this deal would give this combined company anti-competitive power over the market for basic cable TV channels like CNN plus movies. It goes on and on. So what the states are doing is trying to freeze the deal, at least temporarily, until it's adjudicated. And the deal was scheduled to close in the third quarter of this year. And if it doesn't close or it's delayed, Paramount has agreed to pay Warner Brothers shareholders $650 million for each quarter the deal doesn't close. That's a lot of money. So on Monday, that was yesterday, the states filed a temporary restraining order asking the court to stop the acquisition. In the filing, the states said that Paramount told California it may close the deal as soon as July 22. And the states requested a response from the court by the end of the day, July 21. And the argument is that the merger would harm movie theaters, basic cable distributors, and ultimately, and this is Rob Bonta, the California Attorney General, and ultimately audiences on every sofa and movie theater seat in the U.S. Paramount responds with the lawsuit is wrong on both the facts and the law. And this is, I love this. We will continue to fight against any attempt to derail a deal that strengthens competition, expands opportunity and positions that the competitive, that combined company is going to have. So explain to me how a merger with two companies increases competition. I don't quite get that. You know, for example, is Google buying Bing, for example, and buying Boom and Bang. So they buy Bing, Bang, Boom, all tiny, Neil, stop shaking your head, all tiny little browsers. And that increases competition. Who are we kidding? I don't know how they do that. I really don't. The deal is going to close. If it does, David Ellison, the grand vizier of the new company, well, he owns Paramount. He will control, the company will control two news networks, CBS News and CNN, two major studios, Paramount and Warner Brothers, two subscription streaming services, Paramount and HBO Max. Now, the Justice Department said it's not challenging the acquisition, because it's not likely to harm competition or American consumers. How is that possible? How does a merger create more competition? A merger consolidates. When you have a major merger, the first thing that happens is the top management instantly disappears, because it's going to be one of the companies that has a top management, usually the company that acquires the other company. And since you have two companies that are basically doing, and they are competitive with each other, now combining them now makes it less competitive. Explain that one to me. I don't get that. Now, I don't know if this has anything to do with it, but David Ellison and Larry Ellison, father and son, have a warm relationship with the president. Paramount hosted a dinner honoring the Trump White House in Washington this year. The dinner was attended by David Ellison, Todd Blanche, the acting U.S. Attorney General, and was taking place while the Justice Department was still reviewing the deal. Conflict? Of course not. There's no such thing as conflict with this administration. Doesn't exist. So you've got two guys that control a company that are close to the president, and the Justice Department said, nah, you're fine. No question about it. And there we go again. Anybody close to the president or is on the president's side gets free rein to do whatever, and any blue company is nailed. Just completely nailed. It just doesn't stop, does it? All right. AI. How invasive? How dangerous? How large-scale job displacement is going to be? Well, economists and tech leaders are warning us that this could be a big problem. Not that you didn't know this, but this puts it more in perspective. Amy in the KFI News Center.
1: Here's the latest. Flies and rats have descended on Boyle Heights around the burned out warehouse that's still filled with millions of pounds of rotting food. The U.S. is refunding more tariff money than it's taking in, and inflation is cooling as consumer prices drop for the first time in years. Those stories and more coming up at the bottom of the hour. Sunny, hot, and muggy. Highs in the 80s at the beaches, upper 80s to low 100s inland. 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There's a crash in Baldwin Park on the 605.
2: Southbound side of the 605, right before the 60. Looks like we've got a crash there. Possibly some injuries as well. Looks like it was a car and a big rig in the two right lanes. Traffic there jammed up really solidly all the way back from almost Live Oak there on the southbound side. The westbound side of the 10 kind of slow through West Covina. Looks like it's pretty slow as you get away from about, looks like Sunset Avenue over to the 605, you're going to see delays there. Southbound side of the 605, again, we've got new problems right there near the 5 freeway in Santa Fe Springs. It looks like a separate crash, no injuries involved. But yeah, it is slow there headed through the Santa Fe Springs area. And don't forget, we only have one lane open, westbound side of the 101 at Tampa there in Tarzana. With Southern California's most accurate traffic reports, I'm Will Kohlschreiber.
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28: Remember when your sixth grade teacher told you humans crossed a land bridge 15,000 years ago and that's how we all got here?
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KFI AM 640, Bill Handel. It is a Tuesday morning, July 14th. Some of the big stories we're looking at. The U.S. naval blockade of Iranian ports resuming today at 1 p.m. our time. And Iran has shut down on its side the ports or the strait. And the president suggested a 20% cargo fee. All ships passing through the strait. And Congress expecting to consider a bill that would put an end to the clock switching. We would not either get rid of daylight savings time or standard time, which means this show is going to start either an hour earlier or an hour later or at 5 o'clock the way it normally starts. Yeah, I clearly understand this one completely. Now, AI, we know how it's going to affect us, sort of. I mean, everybody has a visceral reaction to AI. Are jobs going to disappear? I have a personal story. My daughter, Pamela, who's working on her master's degree in computer science, can't get a job because the job she would have gone has disappeared, all of them, because of AI. So more than 200 economists, researchers, tech leaders got together and said, number one, AI will transform the economy for better and for worse. Fewer risks, including large-scale job displacement. That's the fear. The group said AI could become more powerful over a decade, which it will. It's going to drive unprecedented economic transformation, which it will. Bring downsides, which it will. But also opportunities such as major gains in living standards, which it will. So Stanford University professor and director of the Stanford Digital Economy Lab said, we must act now to guide AI to complement humans rather than simply imitate them and to generate prosperity for the many, not just the few. Yeah, my question is, how you plan on doing this? And this is Eric Bjørnulfsson. And not only is he one of the chief economists, he is one of the economists that you can't possibly spell his name. He is among the most prominent individuals who signed the statement, which is titled, We Must Act Now. And try to understand how AI is going to transform the economy. And what the group is pushing for. More guardrails, incentives, institutions to steer AI in a direction that complements humans and benefits society.

0: not bad. And then I asked, was AI involved in writing this? 100% AI wrote the letter. And I'm thinking, writers. Now, is AI going to create the motivation, the feelings, the nuances of what a human being does or doesn't do? Well, we don't know. It's getting closer and closer. AI is learning. One of the things I'm working on, or I've asked Neil to do, and we've done this once, is create a segment using my voice. And it actually came up with a pretty good job. And as I said, Will's job with traffic, that's going to disappear easily, where AI can look at traffic patterns. And Amy with the news, where AI, she's sticking her tongue out, where AI is going to produce the news and determine which news is more important, less important, simply by looking at news outlets and stories throughout the world. Neil's job, looking at food, for example. I think it's a little harder for AI. And probably the toughest one is my job at this point. Why? Because it's not easy to get a combination of fabulous analysis, brilliant points, complete depravity, which you combine all of that and, it's AI.
1: And how do you get a machine to chew and spit while they're talking?
0: That's tough. I'll tell you. Oh, hold on. You can, saying, for example, do a segment about Bill Handel, okay, that Handel would do. Do you not think the sound effects of chewing and spitting and crunching and flying off on tangents can't be replicated?
1: I could if I had a camel. I'd have the camel chewing, and then I would put it in.
0: But AI, can do that. AI can do that.
1: You know, I was reading last night, Bill, there's an entire restaurant. It looks about the size, the size of a small, not an RV per se, but anyways, it's not that big. They have them in Germany now. The entire restaurant, zero humans. The food is all prepped. It is made. It is served. And the dishes washed, all in this box.
0: Okay. I rest my case.
1: It's all controlled by AI.
0: All right. So the people that worked at that restaurant or would have worked at that restaurant are history. That is one of the issues with AI. Okay, coming up, getting married in California, there's something afoot that you probably don't know about. Where do people get married? And you're not going to guess. Believe me on that one. Let's check in with Amy in the KFI newsroom.
2: Frustrations continue to build in Boyle Heights because of the old warehouse fire. Besides the smell of rotting food, the area is now infested with flies as cleanup work continues. Rats were an issue right after the fire was put out. Jenny Delwood in L.A. Mayor Bass's office says resources are still available to impacted residents.
3: Air purifiers, masks. We also have food boxes. We have Metro cards for those that need support with bus or train travel.
2: The fire started June 17th and burned for about a week. Lineage Logistics, that operates the warehouse, says it'll have the cleanup completed by August 13th. A federal judge in L.A. has ordered the Department of Homeland Security to stop using force to prevent journalists, legal observers, and members of the public from documenting immigration enforcement operations. The order was issued on Friday. The ruling comes after more than a year of litigation. The U.S. is spending more money in tariff refunds than it's taking in.
4: Just last month, nearly $50 billion was sent back to businesses that had paid tariffs. It was the second full month of payouts after the U.S. Supreme Court struck down President Trump's sweeping tariff plan. The country brought in about $24 billion in tariff revenue over that same period, according to the Treasury Department. The country issued another $22 billion in refunds back in May. Rory O'Neill, KFI.

0: News.
1: The Labor Department says inflation cooled in June as gas prices fell. The Consumer Price Index is up to 3.5% in the 12 months ending in June, which is down from 4.2% for the 12 months that ended in May. On a month-to-month basis, prices were down 0.4%. Some forecasters project inflation could take 2 years or more to return to 2%, which is the Fed's target rate. Those store loyalty programs could cost you when it comes to online security.
2: Over three quarters of Americans belong to at least one store loyalty program. You trade a phone number or an email address for discounts, rewards, or special offers at a grocery store, a coffee shop, maybe a gas station. And that savings may come with a hidden cost, your personal information. When you hand over that information, data brokers build a profile on you, and they sell that information, and not just to other companies. Scammers can also buy it and use the data to develop phishing emails. One tip, use a separate email just for rewards accounts, maybe a separate phone number too. I'm Daria Albinger.
1: Today marks the start of the two-year countdown to the 2028 Olympic Games in Los Angeles. Event organizers are marking the occasion by opening up the volunteer application window. They're expecting about 60,000 people will volunteer during the games. A community cleanup event is also being held this morning at Griffith Park to mark the start of the countdown. We'll check and see what's slowing you down on the 10 next.
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1: Kono. Southland weather from KFI, sunny and hot. We've got some monsoonal moisture, which will bring along with it a chance of thunderstorms this afternoon. Highs in the 80s at the beaches. Upper 80s to low 90s for Metro LA and Inland OC. 90s to low 100s for the Antelope Valley, the Valleys, and the Inland Empire. Tomorrow is going to be even hotter with highs in the 80s at the coast. 90s for the metro. Areas up around 110 for the valleys, i.e. and high desert. It's 69 in Torrance, 68 in San Clemente. Now let's check in with Will. We've got a crash in Montclair. It's on the 10.
5: A little problem there, and in the low volume side, seeing a lot of backup. It's the eastbound side of the 10 at Monte Vista. Looks like we've got a couple of cars tangled up there in the far left lane. Traffic is jammed through that entire area, all the way back from at least, looks like about Town Avenue as you head out of Pomona there on the eastbound side of the 10. Of course, we still have our huge cleanup going on right now in the Tarzana area. It's the northbound or westbound side of the 101 freeway. We have two lanes open. Actually, it looks like one lane open in that live shot I just saw, but they're reporting two lanes open on the northbound side there at Tampa. And the backup is all the way back to Sepulveda Boulevard. Again, if you don't want to get stuck in that, go north on like Van Nuys Boulevard or even the 405. Take it up to Victory, and you can head west on Victory. It looks much better than Ventura Boulevard, which is a parking lot at this point. And a big problem in industry, 605 southbound before the 63 right. Lanes are blocked there, and traffic's jammed from Lower Azusa Road. With Southern California's most accurate traffic reports, I'm Will Kohlschreiber.
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10: Three staccato cries of Mayday and an eyewitness report of a mid-air explosion is about all that is known this morning of the British Columbia air disaster, which yesterday claimed 52 lives.
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3: It's not going to be Schwitzerama. It's not going to be Schwitzageddon.
20: Do you think it'll be Schwitz adjacent?
3: Maybe, or Schwitz less. Schwitz, by the way, is a steam bath, for those of you that don't know. It's a Yiddish word for a steam room. That's a Schwitz. And it's both a verb and an adjective. You take a Schwitz. Well done, Bill. Okay, you take a Schwitz.
20: Whoa,
3: okay, hey, a Freudian slip. No. You take a Schwitz. you are Schwitzing. I will Schwitz. All right. By the way, you didn't have to, did not have to edit that out, because that was a spontaneous statement. FCC rules. In any case, it's a Schwitz. No Schwitz, because we don't have humidity.
20: I think
3: like
20: we got
3: over
20: it.
3: There.
20: You stay away from that word, please.
3: Okay. Okay. Getting married. A personal story, too, I'm going to share with you. Getting married is really expensive. Getting married at venues is really expensive. So you know what's going on? Where do you think people are getting married? They're getting married at county courthouses and public buildings, stairways to these magnificent structures, a lot of them built during the Depression to keep people working, a lot of them built in the 1800s or early 20s or early of the teens of last century. And they are magnificent. Municipal buildings, particularly Santa Barbara, San Francisco, Beverly Hills, really popular. And to give you an idea of how popular they are, And this one kind of, yeah.

0: It's really, really interesting. One photographer who specializes in these courthouse weddings, I'm not talking about the officiant, I'm talking about on the courthouse, in front of the courthouse, the pictures. This photographer who specializes in this says, these venues book up so fast, you have to be online at the exact time you plan on having your appointment. It's like trying to get tickets to the Super Bowl or Taylor Swift concerts. Santa Barbara is a Moorish revival hall of justice. That's the most coveted civil marriage spot. This is where Kamala Harris and Doug Emhoff got married. This is where Kourtney Kardashian got married. This is where Blink 182 drummer got married. And the county supervisor, who happens to be officiant for the day, we see dozens of these peoples a day, starting at 8 o'clock in the morning. And you have to book, because they book instantly as soon as they open up the booking computer, they open up the program, it fills up instantly. So you know what ends up happening? Thousands of these weddings are done per year. And they go through like an assembly line. I mean, it is crazy. For example, probably the most coveted one is San Francisco City Hall. This is where Marilyn Monroe and Joe DiMaggio got married. Today, that building sees 7,000 marriage ceremonies a year. 7,000 a year. So you have these couples lined up to have their picture taken in front of the courthouse or on the steps. I mean, that's where it's going. And why is this happening? Well, money. Money. You get dressed up. You don't have to pay for a venue. You just do the courthouse, and then the catering is across the street at the Chick-fil-A. And, well, you get a cheap wedding. How expensive are weddings? Average cost $36,000.
1: You know, Bill, my wife Tracy and I, when we were going to get married, we were just going to go to the Hall of Justice or whatever and get married. And our mothers kind of were disappointed. So we very quickly just booked the Little Brown Chapel on Coldwater. No cameras, no flowers, no music, no nothing. They married us there. I took them down the street to a restaurant and paid for lunch for everybody.
0: That was everyone.
1: And you were out of town, you were in London, and we gave out shirts that said, I went to Neil and Tracy's wedding, and all I got was this crummy shirt.
0: Excellent.
1: Cheap.
0: And isn't that where Ronald Reagan got married? My wedding, and I ended up doing
1: the castle.
0: The castle was not the wedding. I didn't know this. I got married in Italy. And I didn't know this, and you probably don't know this, but in Italy, there's no such thing as a religious wedding. The most Catholic country probably in the world, and the priest or the pastor or whoever, usually the priest, who then officiates at the wedding has no legal ability to be law. In other words, that was badly said, but it's not defined legally. You have to get married civilly. And so Lindsay and I had to get married civilly before the wedding. So we did it in Laguna, and we went into the office, the clerk's office. We got married in the office right there. And it was just a cheapo, creepo city office. And the clerk went ahead and married us and then said, excuse me, I got some emails to read, get out. And that was my official marriage.
1: Weddings are civil. I mean, you have the religious ceremony.
0: No, not at all. Not at all. No, you can have religious weddings here. A rabbi or a priest officiating, signing off. That is a legal marriage. You don't need the city. You need a license to get married. But the official wedding is the officiant, is the priest, is the rabbi. That's the official document. Not in Italy. So what we did is we did a druid wedding, you know, dancing around a tree, holding each other's hands and dancing, effectively what it was. Okay, we're done. Coming up, why is $9.99, $5.99, $49.99 so important for retailers? I'll explain. Let's check in with Amy in the KFI newsroom.
2: Here's the latest. Glendale officials are asking you not to charge your EV until later tonight. Governor Newsom signed a bill he says will make buying a home more affordable. And Mick Jagger says if he hadn't listened to a Beatle, he would have met the king. We'll make that make sense. Those stories and more coming up at the top of the hour. Sunny skies on the way today. It's going to be hot and muggy. Highs in the 80s at the beaches, upper 80s to low 100s inland. Might see some thunderstorms this afternoon. 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From your Toyota Dealers Traffic Center, we make it easy. We've got a stall in Downey on the 5.
3: It has a pretty horrible back up, too, on that 5 freeway. It's the southbound side of the 5. Right there at Lakewood Boulevard, a stalled vehicle in the center lane. It's listed on both the north and southbound, but the southbound side has the biggest slowdown. It's jammed up from before the 710. The northbound side jammed up from before Imperial Highway in Norwalk. So both sides really heavy there, making your way through the Downey area. In the city of Industry, three right lanes are still blocked. 605 southbound right before the 60. It's a vehicle and a semi involved in a crash there. Traffic stopped from Lower Azusa because of that problem. Also still the big problem they're working on in the valley, Tarzana, 101 freeway northbound. Right there at Tampa, only one lane open on the northbound side. Traffic jammed from Sepulveda. With Southern California's most accurate traffic reports, I'm Will Kohlschreiber.
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13: Lisa Skye Hain loved working with people.
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23: What's happening, fellow sports fans? It's Andy West. Let's take a look back on this day in sports history, July 14th. We'll start off today in 1985, where the Baltimore Stars defeat the Oakland Invaders 28-24 to win the USFL championship. This was the third and final season of the USFL. Both teams had players who would end up in the NFL, like Bobby Hebert, Anthony Carter, Sean Landetta, Bart Oates, and Coach Jim Mora. The USFL did return to play in 2022, and in 2024 merged with the XFL to form the UFL. Today in 2013, Jordan Spieth becomes the youngest winner of the PGA Tour in 82 years. The 19-year-old outlasts David Hearn and Zach Johnson on the fifth hole of a playoff to win the John Deere Classic. He's the first teenager to win since Ralph Goodall took the Santa Monica Open in 1931. And today in 2015, Mike Trout became the first player in 38 years to lead off the All-Star game with a home run. And the American League beat the National League 6-3 to secure home field advantage in the World Series for the third straight time and 10th in 13 years. Trout also became the first player to be selected the game's MVP 2 years in a row.
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0: 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Bill Handel here. It is a Tuesday morning, July 14th. Some of the big stories we're looking at. Lindsey Graham's sister has been named to finish his term, which ends in November. He was up for re-election, was going to handily win. No, he's dead. So the governor has to appoint a fill-in. And then by South Carolina law, there has to be a snap election to choose the nominee for the party. And that will happen, well, they're saying by August 25 is going to be the election itself. But in the meantime, she is a senator until I think January 1st is when the Senate comes into place on January 1st of the year. Okay, coming up. Thresholds are really important. Now, this is studies that are done. I like studies as opposed to anecdotal stories. And so there have been a bunch of studies, and there is a threshold psychologically, $9.99. It's not $10. It's $9.99. A penny more, it's $10. You buy gas, and it's $4.89. It's actually $4.89.99. But it's $4.89, a penny more. I mean, who doesn't round up a penny? We don't. Psychologically, we don't. How many things you see $9.99, $19.99, $49.99? The big one is $9.99, and that's the magic number. That has been a strategy long used by U.S. retailers. Why is that? Well, because it works. That's why. And to keep prices under $9.99 or $39.99, when you look at higher fuel prices, tariffs, everything driving up costs, now you have companies that are either cutting profits, which they do, and or redesigning packaging, or lowering the amount that is being produced and consumed. Chris Cox, who is the chief executive of Hasbro, says $9.99 is the retail price point that drives a lot of consumer behavior. Yep. And so Hasbro has redoubled efforts to meet that $9.99 price point. And so so many companies are 99 cents. And psychologically, we just do it. That's all. There's a professor of marketing at Columbia Business School in New York and has done a study on this. Consumers tend to categorize prices into ranges. So having a price under $10 is different than a price that is $10. One penny difference. Who doesn't round up? We don't. The fact that psychologically we figure that $9.99 somehow is a different mindset. It is so much cheaper than something that's $10. I mean, scientists have looked at this and, you know, it's just an interesting view of life. This is what human beings do. Oh, the other day I was buying something that was, I think, 10.01, and they give me a nickel because pennies aren't going to be used. I don't know how that connects. I just thought I'd share that with you. Look at everything you see on TV when you're buying a product, when they're doing a commercial, when they do an infomercial. Is there any such thing as a set price? $10? $5? Nope. You don't see it. The other thing is five equal payments of $49.99. That's $250, folks. You don't think of that. What do you think of? Well, the price is $49.99. First of all, it's under $50. And then equal payments over the course of 5 months somehow makes us buy more. And you want to know something? We buy more. It's psychologically fascinating how that works. Now, I am above the fray. I have the ability to look and determine that really isn't the case. Do you know how many 99-cent stuff I buy? I cannot tell you how much stuff I buy that ends in 99 cents. I dive right into that, as most of us do. 99 cents. You know, we should be KFI AM 640 and 99. Yeah, that would work for sure. All right, coming up, Tech Tuesday, Mike DeBusky this week. We'll be right back with that. 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
2: We have liftoff. I'm Amy King, live from the KFI 24-hour newsroom. A U.S.-Russian space crew has launched from Kazakhstan. The two Russians and U.S. astronaut Anil Menon lifted off on a Roscosmos Soyuz spacecraft just minutes ago. The crew will dock with the International Space Station in about 8 hours, and then they'll spend the next 8 months testing, investigating, and researching spaceflight as NASA prepares for missions to the moon. Officials in Glendale are urging people to conserve electricity and take precautions as an excessive heat warning is set to kick in. The city says Glendale Water and Power crews are closely monitoring the electrical grid as high temperatures are expected to increase demand for air conditioning and put a strain on the grid. The utility says residents should charge electric vehicles and operate energy-intensive appliances during early morning hours or after 9 p.m. More than 120 million Americans are facing heat alerts this week from L.A. all the way over to Maine. Meteorologist Samara Theodore says some states have already broken summer record highs and more extreme heat is on the way.
3: Heat advisories have been issued for Rapid City. Extreme heat warnings for Minneapolis, Grand Forks, 101 degrees with an extreme heat warning.
2: She says states in New England are also facing the threat of severe storms.
4: We need to build more dam housing.
2: Governor Newsom has signed a bill aimed at making it cheaper to build homes. He says the bill will make affordable housing.
4: We need to build more dam housing.
2: He already said that.
4: We can reduce the cost per unit by $60,000 to $70,000.
2: The bill cuts fees and reduces paperwork for developers. Newsom says current fees are outrageous and make it impossible to build new housing. Arson investigators are looking for a person on a bike seen on video pushing a bottle through a mail slot at a strip mall in Sun Valley. Minutes later, before dawn on Sunday, a fire broke out. It heavily damaged the strip mall and destroyed the popular El Compadre Mexican market and restaurant. Paramount has vowed to fight California's lawsuit that aims to block the proposed $110 billion merger with Warner Brothers Discovery. Attorney General Bonta announced the lawsuit yesterday.
6: The largest merger in Hollywood history would extinguish competition. It would result in higher prices, lower content quality, and fewer movies and TV shows.
2: Paramount says the deal would actually increase competition and that the lawsuit reflects a fundamentally flawed application of antitrust laws. Company chairman and CEO David Ellison also accused Bonta and other attorneys general of protecting the industry's largest streaming rivals rather than consumers. President Trump set to meet with Iraq's new prime minister at the White House today. The president will hold a bilateral meeting with Ali al-Zaidi, with Iran expected to be a main topic of discussion. Trump congratulated al-Zaidi after he was nominated to be prime minister in April, said he hoped for a better relationship between Iraq and the U.S. Rolling Stones headman Mick Jagger says that he regrets taking some advice from John Lennon.
18: You can't always get what you want.
24: During an appearance on SiriusXM's Conan O'Brien Needs a Friend, the singer revealed that he never met Elvis Presley because Lennon warned him against it. Lennon met Presley alongside the rest of the Beatles in 1965 and was disappointed, and later told Jagger, "Never meet your heroes." The Rolling Stones frontman said it was really stupid of me, really, adding, "I'd love to have met Elvis." The interview comes just days after the Rolling Stones released their new album, Foreign Tongues. Mark Mayfield, KFI News.
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2: Southland weather from KFI. A heat advisory turns into an extreme heat watch, or actually a warning, at 10 o'clock this morning. And that's going to continue through Thursday. We've got some clouds lingering, then sunny skies, hot, muggy, highs in the 80s at the beaches, upper 80s to low 90s for metro LA and inland OC, upper 90s to low 100s for the valleys, i.e. in Antelope Valley. A slight chance of some thunderstorms this afternoon, mainly in the mountains and valleys. It's going to be even hotter tomorrow with highs in the upper 80s at the coast, 90s for the metro areas, up to 111 in the valleys, 108 in the IE, up to 107 in the Antelope Valley. It's 70 in Long Beach, 68 Dana Point, 73 in Sherman Oaks, 71 in Tustin. 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The Dow is trading up 83 points. The NASDAQ is up 235. And the S&P 500 is in the green, up 34. We've got a crash in Santa Ana on the 55.
7: The southbound side of the 55 right before 4th Street. Crash in the carpool and left lanes. It's a motorcycle down in the roadway. Traffic's really stop and go back from Catella. Our ongoing situation in Tarzana continues, unfortunately. You're just joining us. Big mess there on the 101 freeway northbound to Tampa. Crash with at least one overturned big rig. Spilled a load of bricks, construction bricks, all over the freeway. Caltrans is out there with a skip loader picking that stuff up and putting it in a dump truck. Hopefully the lanes will be open shortly, but right now only the two right lanes are open and traffic is backed up. Well, it looks like all the way to Laurel Canyon now on the northbound side of the 101. Huge backup. Southbound side of the 405, kind of ugly as well. From Sherman Way all the way down to Sunset. And in the city of Industry, still a mess there. 605 southbound before the 60. Three right lanes blocked with a crash there. Car and a semi-truck and traffic slow from Lower Azusa Road. With Southern California's most accurate traffic reports, I'm Will Coltriver.
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0: Hi, Handel here. It is a Tuesday morning, July 14th. The Strait of Hormuz is closed once again, and the war is heating up. It's as if we never had any kind of a ceasefire. Now, it's Tech Tuesday. Mike Dubusky in today, ABC News technology reporter. Mike, first of all, thanks for joining us. And a big statement from Apple saying that OpenAI, and this is an interesting quote, is rotten to its core. Ooh, explain that one, please.
28: Yeah, so Apple is suing OpenAI in federal court. They filed this lawsuit last Friday, alleging that OpenAI stole trade secrets. Now, this focuses specifically on two former Apple employees who left that company and joined OpenAI, one of whom did so this year. And Apple alleges that these guys surreptitiously accessed hardware-related files, including detailed information about unreleased products. Specifically, we're talking about a guy named Chang Liu, a former senior system electrical engineer at Apple, and Tang Tan, a former Apple vice president, who is now OpenAI's chief hardware officer. An important part of this story is that while we know Apple to be the purveyor of things like the iPhone and the iPod, OpenAI, in contrast, is a software company, right? They don't deal in hardware. Well, that is set to change before the end of the year. They're working on a lineup of hardware products. They just acquired a hardware company last year called I.O., founded by Johnny Ive, the guy who designed the iPhone. And they seem to be readying this lineup of gadgets that are designed to get you to interact with AI in some way. So this is all sort of germinating out there. OpenAI hiring a lot of Apple talent in order to get that project off the ground. And now it seems like those guys weren't just bringing sort of intellectual know-how, they were bringing actual trade secrets. According to this lawsuit, these guys exploited a loophole in Apple's internal security systems, specifically known as a zero-day vulnerability. At one point, Liu wrote, LOL, I found out I can access the network storage, so funny, to which an OpenAI employee responded, I'm ready. They also asked job candidates who were still employed at Apple at the time to bring over hardware componentry from Apple to the job interview in an effort to solicit more information about how Apple builds things. This all ultimately, Apple says, boils down to illegal activity. They say their big claim really is that OpenAI's nascent hardware business now rests on the shakiest of foundations, rotten to its core by its illegal reliance on misappropriated trade secrets.
0: Yeah, now you can bet that every single employee of both Apple and OpenAI have signed an NDA, non-disclosure agreement. Also, the law says you cannot steal proprietary information from your employer and go someplace else, either stealing it or letting the information go ahead and go to someone other than an employer. If it turns out, based on what you say, it looks like evidence is there. I don't know if there's any defense. I don't know how much of this is true. You're talking about hundreds of millions of dollars in either settlement or a judgment, maybe billions. I mean, this is big news.
28: It's really serious. Yeah, it's a huge problem for OpenAI, which is no stranger to controversy, right? Like earlier this year, they were sued by Elon Musk, the richest man in the world. Now, ultimately, they won that lawsuit. But, you know, this these allegations of sort of inappropriate behavior continue to dog this company, which is really at the center of the artificial intelligence race. They have made themselves a very powerful enemy in Apple, which, again, is responsible for some of the most iconic tech products ever made. The iPod, the iPhone, and so on and so forth. If I'm a startup and I want to start making hardware products, it makes sense that I would want to go to like former Apple employees. They're the best in the biz. I want to get them on my team. But now it seems like they've gone further than that, right? They're actually stealing this sort of like technical information on apparently unreleased products, at least according to this lawsuit. That's a very serious allegation. And in contrast to Elon Musk, Apple is not a company that files spurious lawsuits just left and right. This is a company that is $5 trillion on some days. They take this very seriously, and that means that this is a pretty existential threat for OpenAI. Now, they say, for their part, that they have no interest in other companies' trade secrets. They say they remain focused on building innovative technology, and that this has not derailed their plans to release these forthcoming hardware products. We think sometime in the fall before the end of the year, and then they'll go on sale in early 2027. Even still, you can imagine as those events are taking place, this lawsuit is going to loom large, and it's expected to, as you said, probably be a multi-million dollar lawsuit, if not multi-billion dollar lawsuit, and something that's going to take a long time to litigate. So we're going to be talking about this for a while.
0: Now, OpenAI is also one of the major platforms that is arguing for guardrails and some kind of safety using AI. It's kind of interesting that they're going down that path and this path, assuming that this pans out. The fights that are going to happen. It's going to be great. You're going to be dealing with this for a long time, my friend.
28: Yeah, I feel that. The sort of advocate for AI safety in this whole debate has been an interesting one to track because, you know, at the sort of genesis of ChatGPT, which is sort of their main flagship product, they were often, you know, in front of lawmakers, you know, publicly saying that, like, this technology can be very powerful and needs guardrails, right? They were asking lawmakers to regulate their industry. However, in recent years, specifically at OpenAI, we've seen them sort of shy away from that extra, you know, need for regulation. They say that actually what is happening here is that we're in a race with China and with other sort of adversarial figures out there around the world who are developing artificial intelligence, and we don't want to be left behind. We don't want, you know, United States technology to fall behind in that. But of course, there's a lot of controversy around that too, right? Even if we were to take Sam Altman at his word, the CEO of OpenAI, that, you know, he wants to see regulation in his industry and so on and so forth, you know, it seems like the next step there would be that he wants to be part of the conversation how to regulate it, right? Yeah. So, like, that's another key component here. All just, right. Mike, you know, a grain of salt that goes along with all that.
0: All right, Mike, so much. Thank you. We'll talk again. Mike, ABC News technology reporter out of New York. All right, coming up, a story on how you are going to be forced to learn a new language. And you're going to have no choice. What is that about? Well, I'll share that story with you. In the meantime, Amy in the KFI newsroom.
2: Here's the latest. Lineage Logistics says its crews will have 85 million pounds of rotting food removed from the burned out warehouse in Boyle Heights by August 13th. Is it dirt or is it art? That's the question in a lot near LA's City Hall. Those stories and more coming up at the bottom of the hour. Sunny, hot, muggy, and a chance of afternoon thunderstorms. Highs in the 80s to low 100s. 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There's a crash in Elysian Park on the 5.
13: Problem there on the 5 freeway. Northbound right before Stadium Way. Left lane's blocked. Two cars tangled up. And traffic has slowed back from the 10 freeway. Santa Ana, that wreck is just cleared. 55 southbound before 4th Street. But you'll still see some slowing back from Catella Avenue. That was a motorcycle that went down to the roadway. Got some trouble as well in Boyle Heights. 5 freeway northbound before 7th. That's in the center divider. This little accident. Hit and run crash with several vehicles involved. And there's some debris there as well. Traffic slowed back from the 710. And of course, in Tarzana, we still have only two lanes open on the northbound side of the 101 freeway, right there at Tampa Avenue. Traffic's jammed up all the way out of Studio City with Southern California's most accurate traffic reports. 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
32: Today, after 4 o'clock on the John Cobalt Show, we're going to have the candidate for Attorney General, Republican Michael Gates, on. He's got a major announcement to make, and we'll talk to him after 4 today on the John Cobalt Show.
0: 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At 8:30 on Fridays, so right after Foodie Friday with Neil, it's Ask Handle Anything. The whole premise is to embarrass me, and here's the way it works. We need you to do this, because without you, we don't do it. You go to the iHeartRadio app during the show, click onto KFI. This show will be streaming. Go to the microphone in the upper right-hand corner, click on that, and you have 10, 15 seconds to record a question. And Neil chooses the most embarrassing questions, and I answer them in real time. And it is a great deal of fun. Okay, just to answer it, boxer briefs, because I want to be fair to both sides of the questioning. All right. Now, as you know, the president promised to release UFO files, and he has kept his word. And the Pentagon now released 40 new UFO files, including videos near a nuclear weapons site. And this was done by the Department of Defense. Have declassified, the president declassified files related to UFOs. 14 documents, 19 videos, 4 audio recordings, 3 images compiled by NASA, the Pentagon, CIA, the FBI, Department of Energy. And as I said to you just prior to our break, that be prepared to learn a foreign language. It will be mandatory. And what language will you be forced to learn? Venusian. And why is that? Because we have aliens amongst us. Please. Now, is there something weird going on with this UFOs? Yeah, I'll buy that. There have been sightings by people who have a great deal of credibility. And we're talking about fighter pilots, airline pilots. We're not talking about flaky people. And so they're looking at these unidentified flying objects zipping around, doing things that nothing that we've been able to create on Earth can do up in the sky. And there was one department.

0: of milk, but it's not. Why is it that we've never ever seen one that we can video, that we can theoretically talk to? And there's no answer. I've heard some really stupid answers that here they are, the technology to go across galaxies, and somehow they're frightened to talk to us. Where do you go with that? Where do you go with that? Now, we know that there are a few farmers in Kansas who have been sucked up into starships, into these flying objects, and have had the Martian anal probe performed on them because for some reason they're sitting there and that big screwing device goes into their rear end and they come down and go, oh my God, it really hurts. And I don't know what happened. And all I know is I was, you know, sucked up into this spaceship and then didn't know. And next thing I knew, I was back into that bundle of hay. And oh my God, my rear end is sore. Okay. Thank you. All right. That's the actual encounters that we have seen with aliens. Oh, man. And most people agree that there are aliens out there, which I don't understand. Neil, you think there are aliens?
1: I don't personally know.
0: Okay. Kono, aliens?
2: Oh, yeah.
0: Of course. Amy, aliens?
3: Nah.
0: Okay. Anne, aliens?
4: No. Mm-mm.
0: Kono, are you legal or do you believe in aliens?
2: Is that a Mexican joke or is that? Because yes, yeah. I'm legal.
0: Okay, yeah, it could be interpreted.
2: But also, how like self-centered, you have like main character syndrome that we're just in this one part of the galaxy and that we're the only thing ever?
0: No, I agree. No, statistically, statistically, I have no problem with arguing there is life on other planets. Now,
1: statistically, we shouldn't even be here.
0: Yeah, that's true when you think about it, the creation of life. But no, you're right. I believe that statistically, if you look at the universe, there's probably life.
2: So you believe
0: the next question is, do they have the technology to come here and zip through galaxies and never even talk to us?
2: That wasn't your question. You said, do you believe in aliens? Yes. So okay. You also believe in aliens?
0: I do not. I believe that, well, I guess to some extent, I believe in aliens, just not the aliens that come and visit us. I believe there are life forms, and either they're bacteria, where the single-celled animals, or they are brilliant, intelligent, highly developed, large cockroaches. And I don't know the answer.
1: If you look back in the 40s, when this started becoming more and more of a thing, the understanding of what the basic building blocks of life were much simpler than what we know now. And the fact that they'd have to be so intelligent than we, more intelligent than we are, based on the fact that there's no way you could get here. If they do exist, they've never, ever, ever had contact with us.
0: Okay, and that's fair too. All right, we're going to come back and talk about something going on. And this is something I look at every single day. I'll share that with you. It has to do with housing. This is KFI. Amy in the KFI newsroom.
4: Backing off. President Trump is backing away from charging those 20% tolls for ships that transit the Strait of Hormuz. And instead says there's going to be trade deals with Gulf countries. In a post this morning on social media, he said, based on highly productive conversations with Middle East leadership, he's decided to replace the 20% reimbursement fee with trade and investment deals that the various Gulf states will be making in the U.S. The president says those investments will be massive, but at the same time, extraordinarily good for them and their future. The company that runs the burned-out warehouse in Boyle Heights has outlined a new recovery timeline. Lineage Logistics says its crews will have 85 million pounds of rotting food removed by August 13th. The cold storage operator says it's giving millions of dollars to 20 nonprofits that are helping residents. Those residents are still dealing with the stench from the rotting food, plus the rats and flies that have descended on the neighborhood. Yesterday, government agencies were going door-to-door to see which residents still need help. News brought to you by Pacific Coast Termite. The LA Police Commission is meeting this morning to

0: talk about whether to suspend the use of automated license plate reader cameras. The discussion follows the LAPD's decision to stop using Flock Safety's camera system after its contract expired over questions about who owns the data and how they share it. A spokesman for the local watchdog group Stop LAPD Spying says there is concern the camera data could be shared with federal agencies and used in things like immigration enforcement.
1: Since February of last year, we started raising our issues and concerns about Flock Safety, which provides its feed to various law enforcement agencies.
0: Flock Safety operates 138 pole-mounted cameras in L.A. A police chase has ended when a driver crashed into a Metro bus in the Willowbrook area. The driver was apparently being sought for a possible DUI and reckless driving yesterday around 5 p.m. A Metro spokesperson says no one on the bus was hurt. The driver of the car was arrested. And a long, empty dirt lot near Los Angeles City Hall is becoming an art park, but some critics may prefer the dirt.
2: The 2 acres at First Street and Broadway were cleared in 2013 to make a city park, which was put on hold. The LA Times reports nonprofit Altamed Health Services is now leasing the lot to build El Corazon Art Park, showcasing Mexican and Chicano works. Opponents, including the Downtown Los Angeles Neighborhood Council, say residents should have had input, and SEIU 721 says the plan should have had a stricter review. Council member Isabel Jurado says the art park in her district is a good use of unused land. It'll be temporary, and the project will be transparent. Mark Rauner, KFI News.
0: We'll see what's slowing you down on the 101. It's been a problem all morning, but we'll check in on it with Will next.
3: 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As a matter of fact, every investment goes up and down. While businesses do go down, some of them go out of business. 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
0: Southland weather from KFI, sunny and hot with monsoonal moisture, bringing a chance of thunderstorms this afternoon. Highs in the 80s at the beaches, upper 80s to low 90s for metro LA and inland OC, 90s to low 100s in the valleys, inland Empire and Antelope Valley. Tomorrow's going to be even hotter, highs in the 80s at the coast, 90s for the metro areas, up around 110 for the valleys, i.e. in high desert. It's 74 now in Brea, 72 in Mission Viejo. And Will's checking on that problem in Tarzana. It's been a mess all morning on the 101.
4: Yeah, it's the big deal this morning, unfortunately. Northbound or westbound side of the 101 at Tampa, only the two right lanes are open. Traffic is still kind of slow. It's getting better, but traffic is jammed up out of Studio City from, basically about Coldwater Canyon heading westbound. We've also got some problems if you're thinking of, I'm going to take the 118 instead. Well, that's a mess now. We've got problems there. First of all, in Porter Ranch, the 118 westbound, also at Tampa. An injury crash there, car versus a semi. And both are on the right shoulder. And we've also got some problems a little further west in Simi Valley. This is going to be the 118 westbound between 1st and Madera Road. The center lane is shut down for some road work. So the 118, not such a great alternate to the 101 this morning. Westbound side of the 10 is pretty awful. From Western Avenue over to La Cienega, a lot of busy traffic there. Northbound side of the 5, really jammed up through Lincoln Heights into Atwater Village. We had a problem northbound 5 at Stadium Way, a couple of vehicles there in the left lane. With Southern California's most accurate traffic reports, I'm Will Cole Schreiber.
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14: The musician announced a fall 2026 North American tour featuring his Alice's Attic setup that he debuted last year during a co-headlining tour with Judas Priest. The trek kicks off October the 27th in Clearwater, Florida, and runs through November the 21st in Reno, Nevada. Tickets are on sale now. I'm Mark Mayfield.
12: Netflix is casting a new series based on the popular board game Monopoly. 12 players will compete on a life-size town square and use strategy, alliance, and deal-making to buy up properties, railroads, and utilities and take home a $2 million prize. Monopoly is set to premiere in the fall of 2027.
15: Cottonwood falling like snow in July. 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
12: And Luke Bryan is giving one lucky fan tickets for life. Yeah, life. During the singer's Word on the Street tour stop in Moline, Illinois last week, he noticed a fan in the crowd dancing, so he invited him on stage. The fan admitted to drinking 32 cans of beer that day before Bryan gave him a tutorial on how to shake it. He then offered the fan a beer. The fan shotgunned it, and then Bryan offered him free tickets for life. That's entertainment. I'm Daria Albinger.
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0: One of the things I look at, I read the New York Times fairly religiously, and I look at the real estate section. And one of the things that I have seen over the last few years is something called land maxing, where you have deep pocket buyers. I mean, deep pockets are snapping up properties, not just the multi-zillion dollar properties on the beach, for example, but the property next to the house and then on the other side next to the house. And all of a sudden, there you have two, three, four houses. Each house is going for, I don't know, $20 million, $25 million. And it used to be, I remember when Bill Gates built his house in Seattle. And I think he spent over $100 million building this massive compound with a bunch of houses on it. And it was over $100 million, I said. And people went crazy. $100 million today doesn't buy you much in the world of insane richiosity. If you look at the real estate section, which covers all of the country in certain aspects, the multi-million, in the hundreds of millions of dollars is not unusual. And that is fairly new. And we're talking about 40,000 square feet home, 20,000 square feet homes, of course, with guest cottages and two swimming pools and theaters and saunas and gift wrapping rooms. I've always wondered about that. What do you do with a gift wrapping room? Oh, I know what you do. You wrap gifts and you need a separate room. And there are salons, beauty salons, in the room with the chair and the sink where you wash your hair. And this is just fascinating how this happens. I'm looking at these properties, and they are in the hundreds of millions of dollars. Buyers are willing to pay a premium for these adjacent lots, particularly when land is scarce. And Margit Brandt of Premier Estate Properties, who lists a lot of these, there was a land sale in Manalapan in Florida. That went for $105 million. How about that one? It's just as I'm looking at this, you talk about consumption. It's crazy what's going on. And what ends up happening is these people, they're buying these zillion-dollar houses, and they're good investments. That's what I don't understand. You spend $150 million for two, three, four houses along the waterfront or some island in Florida where the other zillionaires live, and you've got an appreciating property. So for those of you that listen who do have many hundreds of millions of dollars to buy a property. Oh, when Bill Gates bought his property, I thought he was buying half of Washington. Today, it buys you 200 feet of frontage on the beach. $100 million. All right, we're going to finish up. And there is a sandwich, an Armenian sandwich, in an Armenian restaurant. And then the question is, how can an Armenian restaurant produce an Armenian sandwich for $38? It's a sandwich. And there are some culture wars going on with this, too. Two big issues. I'm going to share that with you when we come back as we finish up the show. Amy in the KFI newsroom.
2: Here's the latest. President Trump has backed off charging ships a 20% security fee to move through the Strait of Hormuz. He says he's making investment deals with Gulf states instead. LA County public health officials urging residents to take some precautions against mosquitoes after confirming the county's first human case of West Nile virus this year. And you can take a piece of the World Cup home with you. The price for a piece of the pitch. That story and more coming up at the top of the hour. We'll check and see what's slowing you down on the 101 next.
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2: Sunny with a chance of afternoon thunderstorms, highs in the 80s to low 100s. 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We make it easy. Nothing easy about getting through Tarzan. It's been a mess all morning on the 101.
3: Yeah, so we have most of the lanes. Only two are open. They're closed on the northbound side of the 101 at Tampa. And people have been stuck in the backup so long that now we have some sort of stall in the backup before Tampa, right around White Oak. So it's just going from bad to worse there on the northbound side. They are, Caltrans, trying to clean up this mess involving a spilled load of bricks, but you're jammed up all the way out of Studio City. We have a new problem. It looks like some kind of police activity has shut down the southbound side of the 605 in Los Alamitos. All lanes, at least right now, are temporarily stopped there. Right there at Willow, Catella, where Willow becomes Catella at the 605. Traffic there jammed up from Del Amo Boulevard, and some major problems in Boyle Heights, 5 freeway northbound connector. It's right there on the 5 northbound at the 110. It looks like connector closed there. Hit and run with several vehicles. Traffic's jammed from Eastern Avenue. With Southern California's most accurate traffic reports, I'm Will Kohlschreiber.
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13: 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Turns out, he was really, really good at it. 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
14: We just can't seem to catch the guy. We're always just right behind him, you know?
13: 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Because Tony was a family man, doing great. Clear sky for miles. But then, while Tony was playing roller hockey with his work buddies, he took a nasty fall and hurt his back.
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15: Oxycontin. 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
15: 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But the real boiling point was my addiction to Oxycontin.
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0: 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Bill Handel. Good morning, everybody. It is a Tuesday morning, July 4th. Hey, a quick word about the Pageant of the Masters. If you haven't gone, man, are you in for an experience. If you have, you know that what I'm talking about. It's under the stars in Laguna Beach, and this is where real people transform into works of art. I know that sounds weird, but no place else in the world do they do this, and it is something you will never forget. And so I'm suggesting that you get going. It's through September 4th. Tickets start at only $42, and trust me, it is something that is so worth it. Go to, FOAPOM.com, or just Google Pageant of the Masters in Laguna Beach. Now, there is a $38 sandwich that is sold at this... at a restaurant called Yoror Mas. It's an Armenian restaurant. And it goes for $38. And if you look on social media, it's not worth it at all. And then there are other people that say it is worth it. It's a half a pound of Wagyu brisket smothered in pickles and Mornay sauce. Made in a freshly, or put in a freshly made pita bread. And it is a flashpoint for two reasons. Number one, just the price of a $38 sandwich. And the other issue is Armenian food and any ethnic food that were regarded as cheap food. You would go to, how many expensive Chinese restaurants do you go to? You don't. How many expensive Armenian restaurants or Greek restaurants? You don't. There are some very high-end Italian restaurants. But when you talk about ethnic food, you don't think of high-end gourmet food. You think of good food. I mean, I love Armenian food. I love Greek food. I just like food. Neil is also a food lover. We've never been to an Armenian restaurant. So the two issues are the price of a sandwich. Now, here is the defense. This sandwich is really two sandwiches. It's so big. So now you're talking $19 per sandwich, which actually is not unusual in the world of sandwiches, high-end sandwiches. You go to a deli, you can spend $24 for a sandwich. You go to New York, you're going to spend $28. You go to Langer's, you're going to spend, north of $20 for a sandwich. I haven't been to Brent's in a while and ordered a sandwich, but I think Brent's is close to $20. So the cost of these sandwiches, a lot of meat, a lot of beef in there, very high end. But I mean, at some point, you just walk out the door and say, no, thanks. I'm going to spend that much money. Neil, you look at this, and is there critical mass anywhere where you simply say no? And the restaurants aren't going to serve them anymore.
1: Well, you know, anytime someone makes a sandwich and refers to the cheese sauce as Mornay sauce, you know they're going to be charging you for it. Because that's basically what Mornay sauce is. It's the same stuff you'd put in mac and cheese. But it's, it all depends on the quality of the meat and everything like that. Do I want to be paying $38 for a sandwich? Probably not. But have I had $38 sandwiches that I would gladly pay $38? Absolutely. I've had some great sandwiches that that I've said this is, it's masterfully done. It's just everything came.
0: Okay, who makes, where would you go? I can see, for example, a lobster roll with huge chunks of lobster in there, which, you know, go for a lot of money. But where did you go or where would you pay $38 gladly for a sandwich?
1: Stand by. I'm trying to figure out the name of the place. It's not, it's a Philly cheesesteak sandwich, but it's not at a Philly cheese place. It's at a beautiful steak restaurant in Beverly Hills, Matu.
0: Okay.
1: They have a sandwich there. I'm looking to see what the price is, but, they have, not their main menu is gorgeous, but at the bar, you could get the Matu Philly cheesesteak, which is sort of controversial too. People go back and forth, but it's 8 ounces of 100% grass-fed ribeye and sirloin Wagyu beef. Cooper Sharp grilled onions, Philadelphia.
0: Wagyu beef is really expensive.
1: And that's probably one of the best sandwiches to me in Los Angeles. And there are many like that that are worth paying. But that's excellent.
0: Frankly, I have a problem with a sandwich that costs $38. I just do. But a lot of people don't because they are very popular out there, and you've got this is an interesting place because it is run by an Armenian, the chef owner Arthur Gregorian, who created the sandwich, and I'll tell you, the viral Bosforma brisket sandwich has gone absolutely crazy. All right, we're done, guys. That's it. So much for a $38 sandwich.
1: We'll go halves on it next time.
0: You and me. We won't.
1: We'll go thirds. We'll bring Kono.
0: Yeah. Well, it's...
1: Keep the cost down.
2: He can't afford it. He has to pay for gas.
0: It's true. Good point. All right. We are done. Tomorrow morning, it's all over again with Will Kohlschreiber and Amy King. Well, you know, I have such a... Goyim name. You know that, Amy?
2: A Goyim name?
0: Yeah.
18: It's, you're white.
0: White bread.
2: White. Isn't that
0: of
2: weird?
0: Of course you're white. I know mayonnaise sandwiches and lettuce and white bread. I get that.
1: That's spicy. What
0: is that, her $38 sandwich. I get that. All right. And then from 6 to 9, it's the Neilster and me. And then, of course, Kono, who is spending all of his money on gasoline, and Anne, all of us back tomorrow. And coming up, it's Gary and Shannon. 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
2: Triple digits. I'm Amy King, live in the KFI 24-hour newsroom. Temperatures in the IE expected to climb above 100 degrees starting today. An extreme heat warning for the entire Riverside metropolitan area kicks in at 10 a.m. tomorrow and continues through 8 p.m. Thursday. In the Coachella Valley, an extreme heat warning takes effect this morning. The high is expected to be about 105. Highs in the region could peak closer to 115 over the next couple of days. There's also an extreme heat warning that begins at 10 a.m. for much of the Southland. L.A. County has confirmed its first human case of West Nile virus this year.
20: The county's Department of Public Health says a person in the Antelope Valley had to be hospitalized because of a brain inflammation caused by West Nile. So far, it's only the second human West Nile case reported in California in 2026. However, officials say there's a big spike in mosquito and bird cases, meaning it could be a dangerous year for West Nile. In a typical year, California sees about 380 West Nile cases. Mark Mayfield, KFI News.
2: President Trump has repeated that the Strait of Hormuz is open to most, but closed to ships going to and from Iranian ports or carrying Iranian cargo. He has backed off a proposed 20% security fee for all other ships. He said on Truth Social this morning he's decided to replace that 20% fee with trade and investment deals that Gulf states will be making into the U.S. He says that's based on highly productive conversations with Middle East leadership. He adds that their investments will be massive, but at the same time, extraordinarily good for them and their future. Writer E. Jean Carroll has received the more than $5 million she was awarded in a civil case against President Trump. Carroll sued in 2023 over claims of sexual abuse decades ago and defamation. The Supreme Court recently announced that it would not take up President Trump's effort to get the $5 million verdict tossed. The sister of the late Senator Lindsey Graham is said to be sworn in today to serve the rest of her brother's term.
18: It is such an honor.
2: South Carolina Governor Henry McMaster named Darlene Graham Nordone to replace her brother yesterday.
21: Lindsey took care of his little sister in years long departed. It's my honor to ask his little sister, Darlene Graham, to finish his work for him now.
2: Nordone will serve the remaining months of Graham's term, which ends in January. Special election will be held next month to determine the new Republican nominee. Graham died suddenly on Saturday. Preliminary findings suggest a ruptured aorta. World Cup semifinal action gets underway today at noon with France and Spain hitting the pitch in Dallas. England and Argentina face off tomorrow. If World Cup tickets weren't expensive enough, you can break the bank by buying a piece of the pitch from the final game.
22: FIFA is selling the field. The grass being used for the final on Sunday at MetLife Stadium, New York and New Jersey Stadium, will be cut into more than 8,000 segments and encased in plastic. Each piece is 17.5 by 17.5 by 17.5. Don't know if that's centimeters or millimeters, but the authenticity USB stick that comes with it is about half the size of that piece of grass. Each piece is $450, but versions with more bling are available, including one with a gold etched ticket, a mini soccer ball in plastic, and a mini glass World Cup trophy for only $3,000. Michael Crozier, KFI News.
2: I want a mini soccer ball. Southland weather from KFI. Sunny, hot, muggy, highs in the 80s at the beaches, upper 80s to low 90s for Metro LA and inland OC, upper 90s to low 100s in the valleys, i.e. in Antelope Valley. A slight chance of thunderstorms this afternoon in the mountains and valleys. Even hotter tomorrow, highs in the upper 80s at the coast, 90s for the metro areas, up to 111 in the valleys, 108 in the IE, 107 for the Antelope Valley. 74 now in Diamond Bar, 71 in Newport Beach, 85 in Palmdale, and 73 in Whittier. 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The Dow is now trading down 103 points. The NASDAQ still up 162, and the S&P 500 is trading up 12. We've got a cone zone in Simi Valley on the 118.
3: Oh, it is messing things up for your drive right now. The 118 is going to be westbound between 1st and Madera Road there in Simi Valley. We've got the center lane closed there, and traffic stop and go back from Tapo Canyon. That's a bummer of a slowdown, but I've got some good news. This other thing on the 101 at Tampa has just been cleared. They've reopened all the lanes westbound side of the 101 at Tampa. We had that crash involving a spilled load of bricks in the roadway, and there were a couple of trucks all mangled up there. They finally gotten that clear. It took a good 4 hours. It was a long closure there, but things are open and traffic's going to be recovering. It looks still looks pretty bad, but traffic now backed up to about Van Nuys Boulevard on that westbound side. Southbound 170 pretty bad as you get away from Victory Boulevard on down to the 101-134 interchange. And looking at Orange County, it's pretty slow. 55 southbound. We had an earlier crash, but things are just tight right now from basically right before the 22 all the way down to the 5. With Southern California's most accurate traffic reports, I'm Will Kohlschreiber.
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11: Morning.
2: Again. And the president seems to have backtracked a little bit, reversing his plan to charge that 20% toll on cargo traveling through the Strait of Hormuz. He's in the White House now with the Prime Minister of Iraq. Let's dip in here and see what he has to say here.
12: And I like that, actually, because I don't think anybody should be able to charge a fee for the Strait or for any other Strait relationship in terms of other sections of the world. I don't think anybody should be really in that position. But we were doing it as a reimbursement. The Gulf states are going to invest a tremendous amount of money into the United States, and that was very satisfactory to me. I think it's actually much better.
26: I could also ask, are you aware of why the FBI is looking into Senator Graham's death? Have you gotten any updates on why they were at his home?
12: Well, I don't know why, because I think, you know, he had a problem. His father had a very similar problem, as you know. It's very unique. At first, I heard it was clogged arteries, because he did have clogged arteries. He had a problem with that. He was, I wish he took better care of himself, I say. You can, you know, you can solve that problem, but what happened is actually something that's very hard to detect. It was not related to any blockage. It was a totally different thing. And supposedly, and I've watched all the medical reports, I've had the doctors from the White House come in and explain what happened. And this is something that is very, almost undetectable. And if it happens, there's not much you can do about it. Sounds unfortunate, but there's not much you can do about it. If you look at his father died of the same thing at about the same age. So there was not much. They say it's almost undetectable. You can detect it by, if you have a very bad back, that's a sign, it's a bad sign. So if anybody has a bad back, it's a pretty rough thing to think about. But the fact that's one of the primary signs, and he would tell me he had a bad back. But little did anyone realize it was for that. So, and when that bursts, which it did, it bursts, there's not much. So I don't see a lot of evil there. I know there's all sorts of conspiracy theories going along, and I don't think the FBI, I think the FBI is wasting their time if they're doing that.
27: On the prior question, could the Hormuz Strait toll idea for you, that's dead now, that's completely gone?
12: No, I just told you, you have Saudi Arabia, UAE, Qatar, Bahrain, and Kuwait, in, you know, primarily, and then others. I spoke to all of them, and they would love to invest more money in the United States at record amounts. and that would be very acceptable. And this way, there's no fee. I don't like the concept of a fee. But at the same time, it's not fair that we're protecting this strait for the entire world, for China and everyone. I don't mind protecting it for China. I don't mind protecting it for anybody. But it's unfair that we're not in somehow compensated. And we've been doing this for many years. It's bothered me. 25 years ago, it bothered me. During my first term, I was doing things like you have to invest in the United States. But by doing it that way, there's no fee. They're investing and they're getting a return on their money, and it's good. But they're going to be making massive investments into the United States, and I like that much better.
5: There's been some reporting that Iraq is pushing for changes to OPEC, a larger share, and even that they might consider leaving.
12: Here he is. Would you like to know about it?
5: Are you considering, Mr. Prime Minister, leaving OPEC, or are you pushing for changes within it? And Mr. President, would you support
12: I support him. You know, I supported him very early in the... I endorsed him, something I rarely do, but I've had great successes endorsing. You know, we just had Colombia, which was a big one. Argentina was a big one. We had many. I've endorsed, I think, everybody I've endorsed from a foreign standpoint. They just win.
5: Yeah.
12: And, you know, I've been hearing great things.
2: Okay, we will pull away from this president meeting with the prime minister of Iraq there, talking about his support of him. But the big news coming out of this meeting is that he has backed off the idea of putting that 20% toll, 20% on whatever cargo the ships were carrying out of the Strait of Hormuz, that the U.S. would charge and be the guardian of the Strait of Hormuz, as opposed to Iran, which has said that it has been the guardian, and why would anything change? Trump now says that we will guard the waters, but that there will be trade deals and investments. He mentioned Saudi Arabia, Qatar, Bahrain, Kuwait. He's spoken to all of them that they would love to invest more money in the U.S. and that they'd get a return on their money, and that would be acceptable.
9: Fascinating how quickly that all changed, and it makes you wonder, is this actually backtracking, or was this the plan all along? It did seem yesterday when we first heard about the Operation Guardian Angel, which of course was this tariff or fee or toll that the U.S. was going to impose for securing the Strait of Hormuz, that it seemed like it was a little bit off the cuff, off the dome.
2: I think it was off the cuff because the U.S. Navy has fought for generations to secure the free usage of waterways. Yeah. You know, you go back to the Barbary Wars, you know, War of 1812. This is something that the Navy has fought for. It's something that Marco Rubio just said in recent days that's not on the table.
9: Right.
2: So it was a surprise to everyone. I don't know if it was a surprise to the president himself when he said that. But
9: it's funny because this happens a lot where, you know, there's these very public meetings where we're just riffing. And then all of a sudden, you know, everybody behind the scenes is like, all right, well, let's see. How are we going to?
2: We've all done it.
9: What are we going to do with this? We've absolutely all done it. But it's also, you know, wild because obviously the justification for going back and essentially tearing up the ceasefire was Iran trying to charge money for tolls for people to go through the strait. And then obviously also firing on commercial vessels. Was that all just a test to see if the ceasefire will hold? Perhaps.
2: I think it was a change of attention. Like it was a distraction from the nuclear program. Like, oh, you came in here trying to get our nuclear weapons, trying to eradicate that program. Well, let's talk about the Strait of Hormuz. We're going to start charging. You know, it's a distraction game.
9: One of the only levers that they really had to pull as far as pressure on the rest of the world.
2: The only lever.
9: The only lever.
2: Yeah.
9: And as far as all the other targets go, Karag Island. Haven't heard about that this morning.
2: No.
9: But if we do, we'll bring it to you immediately.
2: We've got more to talk about because if he wants to man the strait the way he says we're going to man the strait, that means a lot more men on the ground at the strait. That means a lot of
9: straight
2: ground
9: men,
2: troops.
9: Manning straits.
2: They could be whatever they want to be.
9: We're here. We don't. Not that there's anything wrong with anything.
2: But a lot more manpower, U.S. manpower. We'll get into that when we come back. Gary and Shannon will continue. Andy Riesmeyer is here and Amy King has the news.
11: Here's the latest extreme heat warnings. We'll move the mercury up to about 110 in areas over the next couple of days. For the first time in years, consumer prices are down month over month and inflation has fallen. Goats are a great way to reduce fire danger, but they may not be used much longer in California. We'll tell you why. Those stories and more coming up at the bottom of the hour. We'll check and see what's slowing you down on the 15 next.
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11: Sunny with a chance of afternoon thunderstorms, highs in the 80s up to the low 100s. This report brought to you by ExpressPros.com. From your Toyota Dealers Traffic Center, we make it easy. There's a crash in Ontario on the 15.
3: Not making things easy at all. Southbound side of the 15. This is going to be right there at Harupa Avenue. Looks like a couple of vehicles there. One vehicle on its roof in the center divider. It's not supposed to be there. Traffic slow all the way back from, looks like, about 4th Street on that southbound side of the 15. In case you haven't heard the news, Tarzana, the 101, has reopened. Good news there. Traffic is recovering all the way back from Van Nuys Boulevard. I will tell you, though, the 101 northbound at Reseda Boulevard, that on-ramp is still closed. They're trying to do some cleanup there, but for the mainline lanes of the freeway have been reopened, so definitely good news there. Northbound side of the 5, still really bad, getting away from the 605 all the way up into the East LA interchange. We had earlier problems that are still slowing things down, and the 101 freeway is pretty ugly as well. Northbound from 4th Street all the way up to Silver Lake Boulevard, southbound side slow as you get away from Melrose down to the 110 freeway. With Southern California's most accurate traffic reports, I'm Will Kohlschreiber.
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0: President, now taking questions about inflation. Let's see if we can dip into this a little bit, because his line just now was the prices are coming way down. Haven't really
3: way
0: seen
3: down.
0: That. Elmer, if you could bring that up, that would be
4: big thing.
0: Thank you.
4: If they did that, they may add Hezbollah, too. Just put them if you do business with Hezbollah. So we're looking at that, but they're seriously thinking, and this is in honor of Lindsay. And this was his thing. He wanted this more than any other thing. You know how he felt. And there's a good chance that it gets done. But they'd like to add.
0: Okay,
4: Iran,
0: he's not talking about that anymore.
4: Like
0: we'll monitor this. You can bring it down.
3: But
0: we'll monitor that in question.
3: What's interesting is that yesterday, price of oil surged by 10% after this latest dust up, the latest fracas.
0: Yeah.
3: But now it looks like it's coming back down a little bit.
0: Well, there was all this news this morning about inflation, that inflation data has come in less bad than expected.
3: Yay!
0: But the thing about inflation is, even if it comes down, prices do not. I feel that you know this as much as I do. Once the prices go up at the grocery store, for instance,
3: oh, yeah.
0: They never come back down.
3: Once you crest $25 for a cocktail in Los Angeles, you think they're ever going to dial that back?
0: Exactly.
3: You think they're ever going to say, nah, we'd like to make less money in this situation.
0: Especially in an industry like the restaurant business where the margins are so small.
3: Well, and you raise all the other costs, labor, the cost of insurance, the cost of doing business,
0: right.
3: Real estate, everything. It's absolutely.
0: That's why you got to just drink bathtub gin.
3: And
0: make dino nuggets, Andy.
3: Second time in 2 days bathtub gin has come up.
0: It is.
3: For you.
0: I don't know why look at you and I think bathtub gin.
3: You think of
0: gin.
3: Me. See, I thought you might have a little distillery going on back at the.
0: You know, I never liked
3: the
0: gin.
3: Ranch.
0: I had a friend that got sick from drinking gin when we were in high school.
3: So out of empathy, you swore off
0: she
3: gin?
0: She got sick,
3: yeah.
0: And I was there,
3: ah.
0: And I still remember it.
3: Yep.
0: And I've never touched gin since.
3: Well.
0: But you mentioned Hendrix yesterday,
3: yeah,
0: which
3: I'm
0: is why
3: I'm
0: I thought
3: gin,
0: about it.
3: I'm a gin guy.
0: Bathtub
3: gin also very good.
0: Is it?
3: There's a gin called bathtub gin.
0: Oh, really? I was
3: yes.
0: Like, you have a batch at home brewing.
3: For the purpose of the health, Los Angeles County Health Department of Health, I do not have a. I think.
0: You can make your own alcohol. It's the lettuce that's going to kill you. We'll get into that too, by the way. There's like a full stop order of eating fruits and vegetables. Don't eat fresh fruits and vegetables, they say, because this psychospiralysis, I made that word up.
3: I know. We should have a whole debate of like, how do you actually say

0: on this steak? No, I'm going to get it real gray on one side.
1: You know, it's a good thing that I like my steak well done.
0: Yeah.
1: So, like, every time my husband has made it, you can't really ruin it, right?
0: No, if
1: somebody likes it medium well, you really can't F it up.
0: No.
1: But if you're playing with that medium rare fire...
0: There's no world. But then at that point, you think, like, okay, well, obviously, I'll just save the money and I'll go to a restaurant now and order from a menu.
1: It's $100 for a steak.
0: It's crazy. Everything is crazy. It's bonkers. I don't understand it. I go to these restaurants, especially like nice new ones, and they're packed with people. I know. And I just think,
1: what do you do for a living?
0: Doesn't make any sense to me.
1: I can't even buy chicken thighs anymore,
0: Andy. $13 is bonkers.
1: Holy hell. All right, when we come back, are you eating in the car? More Americans are eating their meals in their cars than ever before. Let us know, too, on the talkback. What is it you like to eat? Is it everything? Are there any boundaries? Are you just willing to eat anything in the car?
0: Like, there's a level of effective... car eating. You know, there's physics involved in this.
1: The thing is speaking of science, you'll be shocked to hear why people are eating in the car. Because everyone's thinking right now, oh, someone's short on time, it's for convenience. It's not.
0: No.
1: It's much more emotional than that. We'll tell you. Gary and Shannon will continue. Andy is here and Amy has the news.
2: Here comes the heat.
3: The National Weather Service says Southern California will have its hottest days of the year this week, when a heat wave will send temperatures over 100 degrees in many places. Forecasters say temps will peak tomorrow and Thursday before dropping back to more normal summertime levels heading into the weekend. A heat advisory is in place now for most of the region, and an extreme heat warning is effective from 10 a.m. today and will be in place till Thursday night. Mark Rauner, KFI News.
2: The mother of a 2-year-old boy who died in Lancaster last year has been charged with murder, assault, and other crimes. The medical examiner's office ruled the boy, Legend Lee, died of complications from burn injuries. His mother, Rayzana Greenhoward, was arrested last week. She's due in court this morning. New labor rules in California could mean an end to the use of goats to clear weeds and prevent wildfires.
4: Starting July 1st, goat herders must be paid hourly, raising costs by 4 times. Until now, goat herders were paid a monthly salary, but the end of a wage exemption means companies must now pay herders for every hour they're on the job, even overnight, as they often live on site with the animals. As fire seasons get longer in the state, lawmakers must choose between higher wages for workers or keeping goats as a wildfire prevention tool. Lawmakers have until August 31st to restore the exemption. Dina Kodiak, KFI News.
2: ICE is no longer doing traffic stops. Agents are being instructed to end most stops nationwide, effective immediately. Fox News says ICE will still do vehicle stops for those considered the most egregious targets with serious or violent criminal histories. The decision apparently made following the death of a man who was killed by ICE agents in Maine this week. President Trump says he doesn't know why the FBI is looking into the death of Republican Senator Lindsey Graham.
5: I think the FBI is wasting their time.
2: Trump says Graham had issues with clogged arteries.
5: I wish he took better care of himself. I say you can solve that problem, but what happened is actually something that's very hard to detect. It was not related to any blockage. It was a totally different thing.
2: The Republican senator from South Carolina died Saturday, apparently from a ruptured aorta. And consumer prices have fallen by 0.4%, marking the first time the prices have gone down in years. The Bureau of Labor Statistics says that has brought the annual inflation rate down to 3.5%. Core inflation, which excludes food and energy, remained flat month over month. Southland weather from KFI, sunny and hot with monsoonal moisture, bringing a chance of thunderstorms this afternoon. Highs in the 80s at the beaches, upper 80s to low 90s for metro LA and inland OC, 90s to low 100s in the valleys, Inland Empire and Antelope Valley. Tomorrow's going to be even hotter, highs in the 80s at the coast, 90s for the metro areas, up around 110 for the valleys, IE and high desert. It's 75 now in Los Alamitos, 71 in Huntington Beach. We've got a stall in Mid-City on the 10.
6: Yeah, somebody's car died right there on the 10 freeway westbound before Crenshaw Boulevard. Right lane's blocked, slow through the area. Some problems on the 15, both directions. First of all, northbound side of the 15, just north of the 60. Looks like we have a crash there in the two right lanes. Somebody's airbags deployed, so they're not having...

0: Good morning, and those vehicles are not moving. Traffic slow all the way back from before the 60 freeway. And then the southbound side of the 15, some problems there as well. 15 southbound just before Harupa, crash there in the two left lanes. One car is on its roof. It's slow all the way back from Foothill Boulevard. And it looks kind of slow on the 60 itself as you head westbound. Looks like Caltrans busy there at the 605 on the westbound side of the 60. You're going to find delays all the way through the City of Industry back from about Azusa Avenue. With Southern California's most accurate traffic reports, I'm Will Kohlschreiber.
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8: 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That man was Jeffrey Epstein, and he had set up a system designed to bring him underage girls. Local police and the federal government would investigate and, by their count, find dozens of victims. Epstein would become one of the world's most infamous predators, a man who could have faced decades in prison but served just 13 months in his own wing of a county jail.
11: Why would you cut this deal with Jeffrey Epstein?
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8: 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Truth and Lies, Jeffrey Epstein.
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1: Oh, a little hip-hop?
0: It was.
1: A little herky-jerky?
0: It was hip-hop, yeah.
1: That's cool.
0: And I was listening to Conway, like I do.
1: Oh, yeah. So from Kanye to Conway.
0: It was 7:30 p.m. Oh. And Conway's playing the national anthems of the teams that remain in the World Cup.
1: That's a great
0: And I'm thinking, there is nobody, no talk show host, right, obviously, but no person, I think, that exists that would be able to just play foreign national anthems and make it entertaining.
1: Yeah, well.
0: At 7:30 p.m. Mm-hmm. on a Monday.
1: He is, I mean, there's a reason he's the best.
0: I mean, I was sitting in my car listening to the national anthem of Spain, wondering, what does Tim think about this? Like, waiting for his commentary on the national anthem of Spain. And I thought, this guy is MF'ing genius.
1: Totally. Yeah. The way he can make something out of nothing is really just...
0: Wow.
1: Like, really remarkable.
0: What a gift.
1: I know.
0: He has such a lucky family. Like, how entertaining would that be at home?
1: I hope that they appreciate it.
0: I do, too.
1: Because there's a lot of comics who their kids and their significant other are just like, please shut up.
0: Right.
1: Because they've heard it all.
0: Sure.
1: I mean, I talk about it with Henry DiCarlo all the time, where it's like, I think he's so charming and so funny. And he's like, my wife has heard it all. Just, I get home and they're like, and Frank's same way. Yeah. I'm in the same boat. Everybody is in the same boat. But
0: well,
1: no one, we're not as good as.
0: Funny.
1: He's got bits.
0: Does he have bits?
1: He can do, yeah.
0: Okay. He's got bits. I just see him as like news guy.
1: Yeah, but that's like kind of a fun, there's some humor in that, right? Yeah. Because it's like, if you are serious, then putting you in a situation where you have to be serious and it's funny is like automatic comedy. Very
0: yeah,
1: that's easy.
0: True.
1: But yeah, Conway is truly, he's an era of broadcaster. And I would put Sam Rubin in that same category where you could just take anything and make it entertaining.
0: My God.
1: And I don't understand. It's like magic. Watching it's them such, work is like magic.
0: It really is. It really is. Okay, what are we talking about? Oh, right.
1: Did you listen to Monks and Merrill? Have you have any thoughts on them or Cobalt Show?
0: Oh,
1: or, since we're just doing other shows.
0: No.
1: Neil Saavedra?
0: No. I just thought what a freaking magician. That was the perfect word for it. Okay, more Americans eating meals in their cars than ever before. And I'm thinking like, oh, people are running around or they just don't care about decorum anymore. You know, you used to, it would be a shame thing to be caught eating in your car, right? If I was going to go to Burger King and eat a Big Mac, I'm going to do that in the parking lot, probably, of the Burger King.
1: Right.
0: You know, it's kind of like smoking. But anyway.
1: Christy Alley famously was, rest in peace, obviously, but caught eating a Wendy's burger or something like that in the parking lot in her car.
0: Well, it was
1: like
0: she tabloid was one, fodder. Well, it was because she was a Weight Watcher spokesperson for years, wasn't she? She was a yo-yo. She was an Oprah person.
1: Yeah.
0: Where she was constantly on that weight loss seesaw. I didn't know she died. I forgot about
1: 2022,
0: that.
1: Yeah. Wow. I mean, it was during a period of time when there was a lot of stuff going on.
0: Oh, man. She was great.
1: Yeah. Very funny. Very sad.
0: She was great in Cheers.
1: But, you know, eating in the
0: everything,
1: car.
0: Everything, really.
1: Yeah, absolutely. Eating in the car is, for me, I, as a Midwesterner, this is just par for the course. This is just how you eat.
0: Well, they say it's less about convenience, the psychologists do, and more about finding peace and privacy.
1: Oh, it's your alone time.
0: So it's your alone time, but it's with food. I mean, everybody, yeah. I think, has gotten home and stayed in the car for a little bit at some point just in their lives.
1: Just one more minute.
0: Whether you're a teenager.
1: One more minute.
0: Or you're a married mother of four.
1: Yeah.
0: Or you're a married father of four.
1: Unmarried.
0: Or you're unmarried and you're unmarried. You're alone.
1: Yeah, and you just like your car.
0: Yeah, all of it.
1: You just want to check out the new.
0: All of it. But I didn't know eating went along with that. Now we're adding a new layer to the piece of the car.
1: Maybe that justifies your existence there. But I also think that there are people who, they get the food and then they, you know, I'm driving home and I see a Taco Bell. And I know if I bring that in the house,
0: she's going to eat some of it.
1: Oh, I'm not worried about that. Well, I would get her some, yeah. But I'm saying, I just think that, like, there are people who they bring the food in the house and they get shamed for eating.
0: Oh,
1: that.
0: Shamed. Yeah.
1: And so it's
0: I wouldn't
1: it's
0: want my
1: of,
0: husband to eat my Taco Bell. Like, I would get I get territorial with my food.
1: Over, yeah, you're with very my food feed defensive. Time.
0: Mm-hmm.
1: Uh-huh.
0: I'm very food insecure.
1: Do they have they clicker trained you yet?
0: I trace it back to being okay. adopted. I feel like,
1: yes.
0: You know.
1: There is a scarcity complex there. Absolutely.
0: I take get no Dr. accountability.
1: Get Dr. Drew on the horn.
0: I get no accountability for my food insecurity. But what is your go-to at Taco Bell?
1: I do a chicken quesadilla, mm-hmm. order of chips and cheese.
0: Okay.
1: Thank you very much.
0: Okay.
1: Which I think is a fairly healthy option
0: it's
1: as far
0: good.
1: As Taco Bell goes. And it's the same thing that I've been ordering since I was like 15
0: years old. I was going to say,
1: old.
0: I remember
1: maybe
0: that
1: younger.
0: Being like one of my friend's orders circa 1997.
1: Totally. Yeah. And I think that the move though is that you have, and I do, I will, you know, you get the drive through and then you circle back and you pull in the parking
0: sure.
1: lot.
0: Yeah.
1: And you sit there and then you have to be very careful about the chips and the cheese because that nacho cheese.
0: That's the thing. It's hard to eat a lot of things while you're driving.
1: Yeah.
0: And you can't really enjoy it. Are people eating in the car parked or are they eating in the car moving?
1: You mean like are the people or in this study?
0: Yeah, in this study.
1: I don't know, but I know that, you know, if you want to let us know, you can, of course, use the talkback function and leave a little
0: 53% of people prefer eating at a table at home, but 34% say they enjoy eating in the car.
1: Oh, they enjoy it.
0: Yeah.
1: This is a moment.
0: Yeah. Lunch is the most popular meal people eat in their cars because it's peaceful and to eat alone. I think you're right about the shame thing. Like, I like some foods that I don't want my husband to see me
1: well,
0: eat.
1: Especially when you hear all these stories on social media, on the news, on the radio about etiquette at work, people bringing their fish, their grilled salmon into the workplace and microwaving it or whatever. It's like, yeah, I get it. You don't want to have other people judging you. You maybe got two extra orders of Buffalo Boppers on the side.
0: Oh, it changes for which generation, what each generation eats different things in the car. Hey, we'll get into that because that's kind of fun.
1: That's great.
0: When we come back. Gary and Shannon will continue. Andy Riesmeyer is here. Amy King has the news.
2: Here's the latest. President Trump has backed off calls to charge ships moving through the Strait of Hormuz a 20% fee. Says he'll do trade deals with Gulf countries instead. Flies and rats have descended on Boyle Heights around the burned-out warehouse that is still filled with millions of pounds of rotting food. And the Bill Gates Foundation is missing out on a multi-million dollar donation from Warren Buffett because of Gates' ties to Jeffrey Epstein. Those stories and more coming up at the top of the hour. We'll check and see what's slowing you down along the 5 next.
0: When you sign your insurance policy for that business, that's pretty much the finish line, right? 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
2: Sunny with a chance of afternoon thunderstorms, highs in the 80s to low 100s. This report brought to you by Think It Up. From your Toyota Dealers Traffic Center, we make it easy. There's a crash in East LA on the 5.
3: Yeah, northbound side of the 5, right there in the heart of the East LA interchange. Looks like it's right around Soto Street. Crash there. They're working on clearing it. Traffic jammed up back from, it looks like about Washington Boulevard in Commerce. You know, producer Ann just checked in with me. Can I go home yet? Well, the 101 is still recovering from a nightmare thing that lasted for several hours this morning. It was the westbound or northbound side of the 101. Right there, Tampa, we had a crash involving a spilled load of bricks. It is According to the CHP, open, but the backup just extends all the way into Studio City, basically, on that westbound side of the 101. Anything to the north is better if you want to head west there. Victory Boulevard looks good. Burbank Boulevard, Roscoe, even the 118. But I would avoid Ventura Boulevard. It's really heavy. With Southern California's most accurate traffic reports, I'm Will Kohlschreiber.
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11: I happened to be in Birmingham, England one night when this journalism student came up to me at an event.
12: It was a tsunami that hit Birmingham. Birmingham does not get national attention. It was a circus, mate. I can't even describe to you.
11: His name was Hamza Syed, and he wanted help on his first ever story about a mystery in Birmingham, his hometown, that no one had ever solved. It had begun a few years earlier, when news of a strange letter exploded in the press.
13: The letter looked to be a secret communique between Islamic extremists who'd been infiltrating the city schools in a supposed plot called Operation Trojan Horse. The letter was bizarre, unsigned, incoherent, badly Xeroxed, yet still, it sparked one of the biggest school scandals in British history. Government investigators descended on Birmingham. The country beefed up its counter-terror policy. By the time it all died down, schools were revamped, teachers lost their jobs. But what I always found suspicious about this whole affair is that this dodgy letter suggesting extremists were taking over our schools, nobody ever found out who wrote it or why. Remarkably, none of the investigators even tried. So I convinced Brian Reed over here that we should go for it.
11: Is this about to be the first radio interview you've ever done?
14: Yeah.
11: Hams and I spent years running this down.
15: I'll give you a clue. Who is the letter defending is the question you have to answer.
11: But figuring out who wrote the Trojan Horse letter, that was only the first mystery we were up against. It started to seem like officials knew more than what they were letting on. And that Hams and I were poking at something that people did not want to talk about.
13: Can you give us a bit of details about that situation?
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11: From Serial Productions and the New York Times, I'm Brian Reed.
13: And I'm Hamza Syed.
11: It's The Trojan Horse Affair, a mystery in 8 parts that a lot of people don't want you to hear.
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0: It works much better when you're here than when Gary's here, because you're a singer.
1: Oh.
0: You're like a real singer.
1: No.
0: And he won't sing. I know he can sing. Yeah, I know he can sing. I know it's inside.
1: He's got
0: but he won't sing.
1: Incredible performing abilities. And he puts them on the shelf.
0: I know.
1: He keeps them from the world.
0: So I was at the Amundsen watching Mamma Mia.
1: Yeah.
0: I've deleted it since.
1: Tracks.
0: But there was in the playbill, there was a adult theater workshop at the Amundsen.
1: Like an adult?
0: No, it was in Burbank, in fact. It was late July, and it was like a weekend.
1: And you thought?
0: And I thought, he's got to go to this.
1: Of course.
0: I sent it to him. He did not respond.
1: What does he respond to? Like 3 or 4 texts a year from you, right?
0: Yeah, that's true. But I mean, I really think that he could make a living doing musicals.
1: Very, very good. And I think what's cool about him is that he's serious about it. He commits to it.
0: He is.
1: And it's very convincing.
0: He takes it seriously, himself, which is the key.
1: That is absolutely true. We do have some talkbacks, which we could get to in a minute, or do you want to hear one now?
0: Let's do it.
2: Several months ago, I got pulled over when I was eating in my car.
1: Oh, no.
2: CHP said that I was weaving and asked me if I had anything to drink. Of course, I didn't, but I've been eating.
1: Oh, man, you must be thirsty.
0: Sometimes food can get you a little drunk.
1: Yeah, you're so good.
0: If it's the right food.
2: And he just kind of chuckled and he said, well, if you're going to eat and drive, be careful.
1: Wow, that's
0: A good point. There's a lot of people that do not have the functional skills, the motor skills to, pardon the pun with motor skills, but to eat and drive a car. Barely people can drive a car a lot of the time.
1: Regardless of the eating or not.
0: To throw in another obstacle in there.
1: I can't imagine it's legal. If you can't be on the phone while you drive, then you certainly can't tuck into a chalupa.
0: Right.
1: Right?
0: But who's ever been pulled over for eating and driving and gotten a ticket?
1: Our guy didn't get a ticket.
0: If I got a ticket for eating a chalupa,
1: wow.
0: I would talk about it every day.
1: Yeah, it would be.
0: I would milk that ticket like a ticket's never been milked before.
1: Or maybe time to change something in your life.
0: Really?
1: You think?
0: No. What, that's rock bottom? That's like rock bottom Taco Bell. I get pulled over for eating a chalupa.
1: Do they still do chalupas even? Or is that just something from my childhood?
0: They better do a effing chalupa.
1: The beefy Fritos burrito is really where I draw the line. By the way, I have eaten sushi in the car. I think that's the hardest thing to eat in a car.
0: Oh, boy. Where did you get this? Where did you procure this?
1: Just a little gas station.
0: Oh, God,
1: just
0: Andy.
1: Just a quick pop into the 7-Eleven.
0: No wonder you had pneumonia.
1: No, I think actually the best grocery store sushi out there is Gelson's. Unfortunately, it's very expensive.
0: Yeah,
1: but Whole Foods sushi is trash.
0: Is it?
1: It's terrible.
0: Okay, so breakdown by generation, what each generation eats. Gen Z, born after 1996. Are you Gen Z?
1: No way. Okay. Come on.
0: I don't know. They eat about 4 meals in the car per week. The most popular, pizza and sandwiches and wraps. That's Gen Z. They say
1: pizza.
0: 26% of Gen Z says eating in the car is the only time they get to enjoy their food.
1: Oh, because they're at home and with their parents otherwise.
0: Right.
1: Yeah, okay.
0: And the parents are like, why are you throwing your money away on DoorDash?
1: That's right.
0: You can't enjoy it when someone's yelling at you about your DoorDash.
1: No, you're exactly right. It's about shame. It's about peace and quiet.
0: Right.
1: You're eating too fast. Did you ever have that?
0: Oh, yeah.
1: Stop eating too fast.
0: Yeah.
1: I'm sorry. I'm sorry. I'm very busy. I'm a very busy 17-year-old.
0: Millennials. This is born between 1981 and 96. Reported eating about 3 meals in their car each week. They most eat sandwiches, wraps, burgers, pizza. So
1: these are
0: the
1: all
0: usuals.
1: The same things that everybody
0: same
1: thing. Eats. There's not a lot of variety. It's not like anybody.
0: Why did they break this down if there's not a difference?
1: You can't really get stroganoff from a drive-through.
0: Boomers will eat burgers. That's just what boomers do. Their go-to is going to always be a burger in the car.
1: Quarter pounder cheese.
0: They say the silent generation, those born between 1928 and 1945, average 0.63 meals in the car. What are you doing, folks? You're 80. You should not be driving,
1: let alone eating and
0: let
1: driving.
0: Alone eating, silent generation. What are you doing? What's going on? This generation most often eats burgers and fruits and nuts and seeds and pastries and ice cream. We've got 85-year-olds rolling around in their Buicks.
1: Yeah.
0: I shouldn't say Buicks. That's an old reference.
1: Well, no, that's accurate.
0: Buicks still make are very hot and fresh now.
1: Maybe Jaguars. What are the boomers?
0: Jaguars?
1: Boomers?
0: No, like this is not the boomer. This is the silent generation.
1: Silent generation.
0: They're mostly silent because they're gone.
1: Which, oh no. You know,
0: it's true, unfortunately.
1: I don't expect a lot of calls on that one, sadly.
0: What are you doing eating ice cream? However, if I'm 85 and I'm rolling around in my truck still,
1: then you're going to grab.
0: If I want to get some ice cream and eat it while I'm driving, I'm going to damn well get me some ice cream.
1: Yeah, can you? Because this paint the picture for me here.
0: I've lived my life
1: right, rolling up to the old country buffet at 4:30, asking for a to-go box so you can go chow down in the F-350. Like I just don't. I don't know, man. This is a strange world we live in.
0: Oh, that's good stuff.
1: But I, you know,
0: the silent generation eating in the car while they're driving. Get out of here. This must be paid for by the fast food industry that just wants every generation to eat its foods in the car.
1: You know, and you can't do that in places in LA. It's a lot harder to get fast food here than it is most places in the rest of the country. Because there's fast food in every corner in Indiana. Yeah. Here, you got to go. I got to drive to, I guess, Van Nuys. There's some in Sherman Oaks.
0: Every corner.
1: But, really?
0: Yeah.
1: Maybe it's SGV stuff.
0: Yeah.
1: But they really, like Los Angeles, like Metro LA.
0: I thankfully live in a food desert where it's just fast food. There's no produce that will kill me around every corner. Mm. All right. Coming up, I will say this. I went to the market. They're rearranging the market, the Vons.
1: Yeah.
0: And all the food was moved out of the refrigerated areas, and they've been moving things around lately. So I go to the meat counter, and I said, hey, I'm looking for some chicken. And the guy behind the meat counter says to me yesterday, I wouldn't trust the chicken.
1: What?
0: And I was like, good night, everybody.
1: First of all, why are you...
0: We're eating whatever we have in the freezer.
1: Why are you selling it then?
0: Why is my neighborhood grocery store saying, I wouldn't trust the chicken?
1: You know, it didn't come in bad, but it leaves bad.
0: I'm like, where do I live?
1: Yeah.
0: Why am I in Haiti? All right. Okay.
1: Looking a little mealy today.
0: I wouldn't trust the chicken. Oh my God.
1: I saw a feather.
0: Oh my God. We have extreme heat warnings. We're going to get into that when we return right here on Gary and Shannon.
3: 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More stimulating talk.
4: Walking it back a bit, I'm Amy King, live in the KFI 24-hour newsroom. President Trump has backed off his proposed 20% security fee for ships going through the Strait of Hormuz.
5: I don't like the concept of a fee, but at the same time, it's not fair that we're protecting this strait for the entire world.
4: Trump announced the fee yesterday when the U.S. reinstated the blockade on Iranian ships. That goes into effect this afternoon. But now Trump says the fee is going to be replaced by trade and investment deals with several Gulf states.
5: You have Saudi Arabia, UAE, Qatar, Bahrain, and Kuwait, primarily, and then others.
4: He says the investments in the U.S. will be massive, but also good for the Gulf countries. Frustrations continue to build in Boyle Heights because of the warehouse fire last month. Besides the smell of rotting food, the area is now infested with flies as cleanup work continues. Rats were an issue right after the fire was put out. Jenny Delwood in L.A. Mayor Bass's office's resources are still available to impacted residents.
6: Air purifiers, masks. We also have food boxes. We have metro cards for those that need support with bus or train travel.
4: The fire started June 17th. It burned for about a week. Lineage Logistics says their crews will have the 85 million pounds of rotting food removed by August 13th.
7: We need to build more damn housing.
4: Governor Newsom has signed a bill aimed at making it cheaper to build homes. He says the bill will make housing affordable.
7: We can reduce the cost per unit by $60,000 to $70,000.
4: The bill cuts fees and reduces paperwork for developers. Newsom says current fees are outrageous and make it impossible to build new housing in California. A man from the Philippines has pleaded guilty to bringing 430 pounds of cocaine from Ecuador to the LA area on an oil tanker earlier this year. Prosecutors say Cesar Gelasio Jr. was a seaman on the tanker and hid the cocaine in the ship's garbage area and in his cabin. Crew members found the cocaine and notified the ship's captain. Toyota's planning to move production of its Tacoma trucks from Tijuana, Mexico to Texas by 2030.
8: The Tacoma plant along the Tijuana-Tecate Highway has been a major employer since 2004, producing the top-selling midsize pickup in the U.S. Toyota says the production in Baja California will continue during the transition, but the company has not announced what comes next for the facility after Tacoma production ends. Business leaders in Baja California are warning of potential impacts on jobs and suppliers, while trade talks continue and local groups work on plans to lessen the effect on the border economy. John Fink, KFI News.
4: Billionaire Warren Buffett has left the Bill Gates' Foundation out of his annual donations this year because of the Microsoft co-founder's ties to convicted sex offender Jeffrey Epstein. Buffett will donate about $6 billion to four foundations connected to his family. He also says in a statement that he wants all of his remaining Berkshire Hathaway stock, worth nearly $146 billion, donated to charity by the end of 2034. Former UCLA basketball player and coach Walt Hazard has been chosen to be inducted into the National Collegiate Basketball Hall of Fame. Hazard died in 2011. He led the university to its first NCAA men's basketball championship and to an undefeated season in 1963-4. He was a two-time All-American as a player and then returned to UCLA as the head coach for four seasons in the 1980s. And LA 28 officials will mark the two-year countdown to the opening ceremony of the 2028 games this morning. They're opening up applications for volunteers and also hosting a community cleanup event that's going on now in Griffith Park. Organizers say they expect about 60,000 people to volunteer for the games. Opening ceremonies for the 2028 games will happen at SoFi Stadium and at Los Angeles Memorial Coliseum, July 14th, 2028. We'll check and see what's slowing you down along the 10 next.
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4: Southland weather from KFI. Heat advisory is turning into an extreme heat warning right about now. Going to continue through Thursday. Sunny skies, hot, muggy, highs in the 80s at the beaches, upper 80s to low 90s for metro LA and inland OC, upper 90s to low 100s for the valleys, i.e. in Antelope Valley. We do have a slight chance of thunderstorms this afternoon, mainly over the mountains and valleys. And then even hotter tomorrow, highs in the upper 80s at the coast, 90s for the metro areas, up to 111 in the valleys, 108 in the IE, 107 possible for the Antelope Valley. It's 78 in Orange, 75 in Manhattan Beach, 78 in Cerritos, and 77 in Laguna Woods. 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The Dow is trading down 79 points, the NASDAQ up 254, S&P 500 is trading up 29. We've got a work zone in Rosemead. It's slowing you down on the 10.
9: Yeah, really slow if you're headed westbound there. At San Gabriel Boulevard, that off-ramp is shut down. They're doing some landscaping work, and traffic slammed back from Durfee as you head westbound. In Ontario, crash their 15 freeway southbound right before Harupa. The two left lanes are blocked. It's an overturned vehicle. Things are slow from 4th Street. On the other side of the roadway, that crash did clear 15 northbound just past the 60, but it's still stop and go from Canto Galeano Ranch Road. excuse me, some delays still in Sherman Oaks for the 405 southbound at Ventura Boulevard. Traffic slow all the way back from Sherman Way. We did have a crash southbound right there in the carpool lane at Ventura. And in Tarzana, they're still cleaning up a little bit of stuff. The right lane is closed now on the 101. We had that really bad crash northbound right near Tampa. Right lane shut down. Traffic still stopped from Sepulveda Boulevard. It's going to be that way for a while. With Southern California's most accurate traffic reports, I'm Will Kohlschreiber.
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0: 640 live everywhere on the iHeartRadio app. Andy Riesmeyer in today. Had a great line about this song.
1: It's like as if you hear this song and you know you're about to watch a mob movie where you meet the... It's just very Martin Scorsese coded, this song, I think.
0: Yes.
1: I don't know if it was in Goodfellas or maybe the Sharon Stone introduction of Casino. I'm not sure. I don't recall. Yeah. But it does. It puts me in that place emotionally.
0: It does. It's definitely a Scorsese vibe, for sure. Let's see here. They now have a live updated map, live tracking for explosive diarrhea cases the United States. We'll get into that. This is such fear mongering. I can't even.
1: Yes, ma'am.
0: I cannot even with this saying don't eat any fruits or vegetables, live diarrhea tracking. We're going too far here. You've got to do better if you want clicks. Right?
1: Cyclospora from KTLA.com, a place that posted a story about this. I mean, everybody's doing this story. What's that?
2: I can't eat fruit.
1: Well,
0: you can eat fine. Fruit. You're fine.
2: I'm
0: wash your fruit. Yeah, that's fine.
1: Are you eating grapes right now?
2: I'm eating grapes right now.
0: What's a little diarrhea going to do to you, Elmer?
2: I'm scared.
0: You're fine.
1: The reality of this is that this cyclospora parasite, it is bad, but it's treatable by antibiotics. And, oh my gosh, do I have it? Is it getting me? Is this what happens? As I was listening to the Adam and Dr. Drew were talking about this. Dr. Drew saying, this is so overblown.
0: We are going to talk about it coming up at the bottom of the hour. But let's continue with fear mongering and this extreme heat warning for the next few days. Dangerously high afternoon temperatures across all of Southern California beginning today. Right now, actually, 10 a.m. Tuesday and continuing through 8 p.m. Thursday.
1: Buckle up. Extreme heat watch in effect. Dangerously hot conditions between temperatures between 95 and 105 degrees possible. And that is Los Angeles County, away from the coast. So you're talking places, of course, the Antelope Valley, 110 degrees. Santa Clarita, 105, 106 degrees.
0: It's fun because that monsoonal moisture is sticking around.
1: Yes.
0: And that's the reason why it's so sticky out there.
1: Right.
0: A few showers and thunderstorms may develop over the mountains and Antelope Valley this afternoon. But the fire danger, and we talked a little bit about this yesterday, Cal Fire is on guard for those dry lightning strikes. They say that wildfires have really taken off over the past few days in the higher elevations in the Sierra. So
1: the saving grace is that the humidity levels, which are, of course, elevated whenever there's thunderstorms, of which there are expected to be a couple, at least in the mountains, that does help. But then you also get the chance of sort of on the outliers of that storm, dry lightning strikes, increased wind. But look, we're not talking about advisory level winds. We're not talking about a situation where we couldn't fly aircraft. One of the reasons that the Palisades fire and the Altadena fire were so bad is that there was no way that you could get an airplane up above it and cut a line through it. And we don't see that with these other situations, and that really is very effective for keeping these things under control.
0: Right, and the winds aren't doing what, obviously, exactly.
1: Very different. But you're right, though. And it's hot, and everybody wants to talk about how hot it is, and it is warm.
0: It's July.
1: But it's July.
0: It is July.
1: That's how hot it gets in July.
0: California therapists say that gambling concerns are on the rise. California therapists are reporting they're seeing more younger adults coming in to see them with a new type of addiction, and it's gambling. Now, instead of blaming anybody, they're blaming the gambling platform.
1: The Kalshis of the world.
0: Kalshi.
1: Yeah. Kalshi is how you say it? Yeah. I don't know.
0: Not gamble, Andy?
1: No, I'm really
0: you
1: bad
0: don't
1: at it.
0: Gamble?
1: No, I don't have that thing.
0: I'll teach you when we come back.
1: Okay, good.
0: We'll have you in the hole. We'll have you in the red. We'll have you with a second mortgage.
1: Give
0: by
1: me my
0: the
1: credit
0: time
1: card.
0: The hour is done.
1: I want to buy a bunch of NFTs and crypto, like on margin, and see how that goes.
0: Oh, I don't gamble like that. I gamble on silly things, you know.
1: Do you do a lot of Kalshi?
0: I've done Japanese women's ping pong at 2 a.m.
1: That's kind of fun.
0: I did fall into the app gaming, and then I had to delete the apps because it got a little crazy, i.e. Japanese women's ping pong.
1: Well, but that also that tracks for you. Knowing you, makes a lot of sense that that's where you would end up with this.
0: Does it?
1: Yeah, sure.
0: Gary and Shannon will continue. Andy Riesmeyer is here. Amy King is in the KFI 24-hour newsroom, and we have your chance at $1,000 coming up next to you.
3: Here's the latest. President Trump is backing off his call for 20% fees to escort ships through the Strait of Hormuz. LA County public health officials urging you to take precautions against mosquitoes after confirming the county's first human case of West Nile virus this year. And you can take a piece of the World Cup with you. The price for a part of the pitch, which is for sale. That story and more coming up at the bottom of the hour. We'll check and see what's slowing you down on the roadways next.
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3: Sunny, hot, and muggy, highs in the 80s at the beaches, upper 80s to low 100s inland. From your Toyota dealer's traffic center, we make it easy. We've got a trouble in Boyle Heights. It's a crash on the 5.
5: A bad crash, unfortunately. We're learning that this is a fatal crash on the 5 northbound, right near 4th Street. Apparently, someone had a medical emergency of some sort, and the crash, well, several cars were involved. One person did pass away there. Traffic just stopped all the way back from Garfield Avenue. It's a full freeway closure on the northbound side of the 5, again at 4th Street, right there in the East LA interchange. Big troubles we've had all morning long in Tarzana continue. We still have one lane closed, apparently. CHP telling us now they're kind of mopping up the right lane of the 101 northbound right around Tampa. Traffic still stopped from Sepulveda Boulevard. If you're headed through Simi Valley, they're doing some work there on the roadway. 118 westbound at 1st Street, the right lane shut down until 4 p.m. And boy, is it really slow as you approach. We've also got some slow traffic in Rancho Cucamonga, 210 freeway westbound before Haven. Now we have three left lanes blocked with a wreck there. Traffic stopped from before Milliken. With Southern California's most accurate traffic reports, I'm Will Kohlschreiber.
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18: It's Spain and France squaring off in the first semifinal matchup in Arlington, Texas today. France's Kylian Mbappe is tied with Lionel Messi at 8 goals each in the race for the Golden Boot.
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23: 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And we found the proof right here in Southern California, what that means to your kids' textbooks. 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
1: One of my teachers went to jail, actually.
0: I had a teacher that went to jail.
1: Yeah, say the reason on one. 3, 2, 1, kids.
0: Child yep. molestation stuff.
1: Yep.
0: Yeah. Or yep. inappropriate. I got a call my freshman year in college about Mr. Weckl, the biology teacher.
1: Oh, no.
0: They were like, we've got some questions. And I was like, I've got some answers.
1: No.
0: He was awful.
1: Did you put him away?
0: No. I mean, I wasn't the one to. There was definitely things that could be complained about that I shared.
1: Pull me over, Batman. That's a bummer.
0: Yeah.
1: That's
0: what happened to your teacher?
1: He was a guidance counselor and
0: ooh.
1: He in high school, and he was guiding counseling
0: yeah.
1: in a way that was inappropriate.
0: We had a
1: big deal.
0: Fridays, you'd wear your cheerleader uniform if you were a cheerleader. The football players would wear their jerseys, what have you. And I remember at one point he said, you should get up on the desk and do a cheer for us or something.
1: Boy.
0: That kind of thing. Those kind of comments, right? Nothing overt, no touching, no grabbing, but just comments.
1: You know,
0: like that.
1: And additive. You know, when enough of them happen, you start to get a vibe. You
0: right.
1: understand that that's like weird and creepy. But I'll tell you what, one of the big claims to fame that I have from North Central High School, my alma mater in Indianapolis, Indiana, was a different sort of horror. One of the most famous alumni is a man that you know as Jared Fogle from Subway.
0: Right. I remember that about you.
1: Yeah.
0: So. I attached you to him.
1: Thank
0: now.
1: You. Yeah,
0: for better, for worse.
1: I wonder how he's doing.
0: How about your chance at $1,000?
17: 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Just enter this nationwide keyword on our website. 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
0: All right, we will get into it more coming up in Swamp Watch, but sitting justices on the Supreme Court have testified at the Capitol for the first time in 7 years. This is Justices Elena Kagan and Amy Coney Barrett, and they are answering questions about the court's request for millions of dollars to enhance security because it's gotten to be that bad. Threats against the justices and their families and federal judges are on the uptick, and they've gotten really scary. The House hearing has just ended. The justices will be testifying before a Senate committee at 11 o'clock. So we will bring you live updates there from Capitol Hill on what comes from that.
1: Fun. We've got talkbacks if you'd like to hear a couple more about do you eat in the car?
0: Yeah.
1: And what about it?
2: Hey, Shannon, I think you need to teach Andy how to play Pygo.
0: I know, right? I love Pygo. I will sit at a Pygo table for you ever play Pygo?
1: No. You would have to teach me how.
0: Yes. It's not tough. But it is a good time. It's a safe table. It's you and usually about four women who are in their 70s of Asian origin.
1: Oh, this is checking all the boxes for me.
0: It's a lot of fun.
1: Wow.
13: Yeah, I hate to admit it. I eat in the car. But the hard thing are the French fries. When you drop one in between the seat, you forget about it.
0: Yeah.
13: 3 months later, you're cleaning out your car and it turns green.
1: Oh, yeah.
13: And you got to get it out of there. I think that's the downside to eating in your car.
0: I've never found a problem with finding an old French fry in the middle.
1: Yeah, just like a little bit of ketchup and you're good to go.
0: Well, I don't eat it, but it just reminds me of a good time. You know, like, oh, that's when I got French fries a couple weeks ago.
1: I recall.
0: Those were good fries.
1: You know, there's a lot of minivans out there, you know, that just permanently have fries stuck down the seats.
0: That's and other things.
1: Easily. Always something. Always something indeed. So we were talking about gambling.
0: Gambling. And with the rise of all of these apps that make it so easy, there have been kids that have taken to the gambling.
1: Yeah, LA therapists are saying that one of the big things that they're seeing now with young people, young adults, seeking help with gambling addiction, which used to be something that you had to earn in your life.
0: It really was.
1: Now you could just pick it up on your phone. But back in the day, you had to go to the casino.
0: It was an old man's game.
1: It's exactly right.
0: You know, you didn't ruin the family when you were 24.
1: You had to put in effort.
0: You ruined the family when you were 64.
1: That's right.
0: You know, and it's a progressive disease, right? You don't ruin the family over the World Cup in L.A.
1: No, but they say that the issue is, of course, now that these platforms like Polymarket and Kalshi, which, of course, are right on your telephone, that little blinking blue light, the black mirror in the night that's saying, hey, why don't you just... let's just get a little money for this thing that's happening in the world. Being able to-

0: where we live, but the pain points that manipulate us to do things, they know those things. They know your weaknesses, and that's why you get the ads and I don't.
1: One of the statistics that they point to as alarming is kind of silly to me, because it is a study of UCLA students, and they said that over 90% of the respondents to this study they did of students who gamble, 90% said they needed help with living expenses as a result of their gambling losses.
0: That's just...
1: Well, that's college.
0: Yeah,
1: that's,
0: you're already broke.
1: Over 90% of respondents are going to need help with living expenses because of X, Y, Z, A, B, C. You know what I mean? Like, it could be anything. You're just, like you said, you're broke.
0: One parent, though, said that their son made money on the app, but then things took a dramatic turn. Mm. And a year and a half later, he spent over $150,000 of his own college money.
1: Because you're constantly trying to get back that high you got when you made that initial fast money.
0: But how do you let this go this bad?
1: Yeah.
0: Like, I just don't know any world where, like, somebody who's young, who doesn't have a lot of credit, I'm assuming because they're young, how do you even get on the hook for $150,000?
1: I don't know. Borrow?
0: Or do you have like a college account that is for your... I mean, UCLA is not that expensive.
1: Yeah.
0: I don't understand. This is a hinky story. And
1: I think we should just gamble.
0: We should take a...
1: All the time.
0: Should we bet whether or not this is going to get worse?
1: We should bet whether kids are going to get more screwed up. All right. When we come back, we will dig into the cyclosporiasis outbreak. Mm. Should you panic? Should you not? The latest news was don't eat any fresh food or fruit or vegetables. I feel like that's extreme. We'll dig into what's what. Gary and Shannon will continue. Andy Riesmeyer is here and Mark Ronner has the news.
2: The National Weather Service says Southern California will have its hottest days of the year this week, when a heat wave will see temperatures go over 100 degrees in many places. Forecasters say temps will peak tomorrow and Thursday before dropping back to more normal summertime levels heading into the weekend. A heat advisory is in place now for most of the region, and an extreme heat warning took effect at 10 a.m. today. It's going to stay in place till Thursday night. President Trump has backed off his proposed 20% security fee for ships going through the Strait of Hormuz.
3: I don't like the concept of a fee, but at the same time, it's not fair that we're protecting this strait for the entire world.
2: Trump announced the fee yesterday when the U.S. reinstated the blockade on Iranian ships. But now Trump says the fee will be replaced by trade and investment deals with various Gulf states.
3: You have Saudi Arabia, UAE, Qatar, Bahrain, and Kuwait, primarily, and then others.
2: He says the investment in the U.S. will be massive, but also good for the Gulf countries. And finally, if the World Cup tickets weren't expensive enough, you can break the bank on grass from the final game.
4: FIFA is selling the field. The grass being used for the final on Sunday at MetLife Stadium, New York and New Jersey Stadium, will be cut into more than 8,000 segments and encased in plastic. Each piece is 17.5 by 17.5 by 17.5. Don't know if that's centimeters or millimeters, but the authenticity USB stick that comes with it is about half the size of that piece of grass. Each piece is $450, but versions with more bling are available, including one with a gold-etched ticket, a mini soccer ball in plastic, and a mini glass World Cup trophy for only $3,000. Michael Crozier, KFI News.
2: A bargain. Southland weather from KFI. Sunny, hot today, as you heard earlier, with highs around 90, upper 70s at the beaches, 100 or higher in the valleys and IE. We have an extreme heat warning until Thursday. Mostly clear skies tonight with lows around 70, then sunny and hotter tomorrow, around 95, nearly as hot. Let's skip ahead to Thursday. It'll be nearly as hot on Thursday, down around 90 again, then mid-80s through the weekend. Right now, it is 79 in Buena Park, 77 in Beverly Hills, and we're heading to a crash on the 210 in Rancho Cucamonga.
5: Yeah, the 210 is in some trouble there. Westbound side right before Haven Avenue. Three left lanes blocked by this crash. Traffic slow for Milliken. If you're trying to head through Boyle Heights, the northbound side of the 5 is kind of a disaster right now. We had a fatal crash. There was a medical emergency that somebody suffered while they were driving, and about 5 cars were involved in this wreck. Traffic jammed up all the way back. Let's see, the back of the backup looks like it's going to be Lakewood Boulevard, or Rosemead Boulevard, I should say, all the way back from there. So almost into Santa Fe Springs there on the northbound side. Tarzana, we had a long, terrible morning on the 101 freeway, headed northbound or westbound, just past Reseda Boulevard right before Tampa. They're still cleaning up stuff from the right lane. It looks like it's slow back from Sepulveda Boulevard. With Southern California's most accurate traffic reports, I'm Will Goldschreiber.
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0: So everybody's seen the picture of Mitch McConnell by now, right? Sitting up in a hospital chair. He's wearing jeans, a red and white Eddie Bauer shirt, I believe you said that was the
1: brand. I just want to say that is a speculation and has not been confirmed by the senator's office.
0: He is also hosting, holding a newspaper like most hostages will do to show proof of life that is current. Now, people are calling BS on this picture, by the way.
1: Mm-hmm.
0: They're saying that it's a fake. It could obviously be AI, that they want to see the old man wheeled out.
1: Get up and stand, Gramps.
0: I love a conspiracy theory.
1: The thing about this, I heard them kind of digging in on this yesterday. I was at the gym. I know. I was surprised I was there, too. And I looked up at the TMZ Live. They were talking about it. And they were, you know, had some goober punk kid talking about the conspiracy theory, and I recognize that as a fellow goober punk kid talking about conspiracy theories on television. And he was saying that if you zoom in real close on that newspaper, you can see that the lettering is not quite correct, and it looks like it says 1826 or something like that. And that, you know, this is an example of one of those AI generated images where there's artifacts. The other thing that really boiled my veins was that someone found a photo of Mitch McConnell, our dear Mitch, in the same shirt, Eddie Bauer, not confirmed, from 2023, saying, this cannot be a current photo because here he is wearing that shirt in 2023, as if we don't all have shirts that we have worn for 30 years.
0: Right. I feel like you could see what the brand is because the...
1: Does it have a little...
0: It has a tag on the bottom of it.
1: Oh.
0: If you zoom in, I think you can probably see what it is.
1: I like this forensic analysis of the Mitch McConnell photo.
0: It's so difficult to see, but it's a square, right? Anyway.
1: Yeah, and there's like a little... he's got something on...
0: I don't think that's Eddie Bauer. I think that Eddie Bauer has gone a little bit more mainstream than Mitch McConnell.
1: Oh, I see.
0: I think he spends a little bit more on his shirts.
1: It might be a custom job.
0: If it was custom, it would fit him better.
1: Oh, well, he just had pneumonia, and you lose a lot of weight on pneumonia.
0: Well, okay. It's not big on him, though.
1: Oh, I see what you're saying.
0: It pulls a bit.
1: Well, listen, maybe he didn't have as much green juice. Maybe he gave up.
0: Speaking of needing some cyclosporiasis.
1: Maybe he didn't have a lot of lettuce when he was out there getting treated.
0: Let's see here. We do have a lot of people hitting the panic button when it comes to cyclosporiasis. Health officials in several states, they say, are tracking new cases, live tracking of explosive diarrhea.
1: What a fun, gross version of COVID this is.
0: Well, they're calling it intense diarrhea. That's a new thing. Now it's like a storm, right? It's like a bombocyclosis, whatever.
1: The bomb cyclone.
0: Bombocytosis. Yes. Like, we are storms. We have to, like,
1: make atmospheric new river.
0: We make new names for storms, so we'll click on them. Oh, that looks really bad. I've never read atmospheric river before. Click. Right. So when we see diarrhea, we've been so desensitized to it. Now we have to see the term intense diarrhea to get us to click.
1: There
0: I
1: are
0: think
1: some
0: that's what they found.
1: Influencers who have been looking for this as a way to potentially do a cleanse, which is horrific and crazy.
0: The microdosing of the GLP-1s isn't enough for
1: them. This is a version of that, maybe just a bite of lettuce to sort of just knock off some of that weight from the hot dogs over the 4th of July. But apparently now Taco Bell is under investigation.
0: Oh, really?
1: Under scrutiny, according to...
0: Well, I had read that Taco Bell had shelved all its certain menu items that contained a lot of the lettuce.
1: That is correct. A couple days ago, or maybe even ahead of this, there was a whole group of Taco Bell restaurants in Detroit have notified customers that the locations would no longer be serving lettuce, cilantro, onion, pico de gallo, or guacamole.
0: Right.
1: That's how I said it, because that's how it was written. And the I guess other question here is that it does appear as if it is lettuce, but they're not saying they don't know who the supplier is. I'm sure they will figure it out relatively soon. But are they overreacting?
0: Well, the reason that they're not certain who it is because it takes a few days for it to hit you, and by the time it's hitting people to the point where they're seeking urgent care type help or reporting it, they don't remember what they ate 2 or 3 days ago or where they ate. And so that's why they're having a hard time pinpointing it.
1: Taco Bell, by the way, has not responded to any of the reports
0: Taco Bell says we're fine.
1: Taco Bell says this is what we're known for.
0: Yeah. P.S. Have you been to a Taco Bell?
1: Y'all all of a sudden get super mad with a little explosive diarrhea as if you haven't known what our game was the whole time. Right.
0: Come on now.
1: Other people who also say that we're overreacting are Dr. Drew, who was on Will Cain's show yesterday and has reiterated what he's been saying at a lot of places, which we might be a little crazy at this point.
2: But here's the deal. There were twice as many cases last year for this illness as have been reported so far. And we're now detecting with a PCR, so we may be over-detecting it than in previous years. But yes, you should always wash your vegetables. You should cut it on a separate board. Remember salmonella?
0: Yeah.
2: There was a big hysteria around that too. And the problem though with this one is that the washing doesn't actually take care of it.
1: Wait, what? So
0: the washing doesn't take care of it.
1: The washing doesn't take care of it.
0: It does not. You're either going to have it or you're not. Who uses the same cutting board for meat?
1: Veggies and meat. Well, I wash between.
0: Still these days. Oh, you don't have a separate one?
1: No, because I get a nice one. But I would always rinse between with soap.
0: You need to just get another one.
1: You think I need a separate? Yes, I don't have a lot of counter space.
0: I don't care. You can put it away and just use it for meat. Get a plastic one.
1: What kind of money you think I'm making
0: in local television? It's a plastic cutting board. You know what? I'm getting you one. It'll be here tomorrow. I'm worried.
1: We don't do plastic cutting boards in the house because of microplastics. So everything is
0: wood.
1: Are
0: you serious?
1: Mm-hmm. Yeah.
0: But for cutting meat, it's best to do it on plastic, because it doesn't get the...
1: Seep into it.
0: Exactly.
1: Oh, gross.
0: You're already ingesting so many microplastics.
1: Yeah.
0: You just ate an adult...
1: Don't go there.
0: I'm just saying, do you know how much plastic is in
1: that? Yes, I know.
0: Do you know how much plastic is in this bottle of water I'm drinking?
1: I try to drink only the finest Pellegrinos in glass.
0: Pellegrino? You're right.
1: You can't avoid it anywhere. This is all psychotic and crazy. We are just...
0: I'm more worried about you guys getting salmonella with your cutting board than I am about plastics making their way into your brain.
1: I think that's a fair thing, and I'm trying to remember the last time I actually cut... raw, like chicken on the... I don't think I really have ever...
0: You're not a cutting raw chicken household.
1: I just think... I don't...
0: Then don't worry about it.
1: I don't think we're doing that. I think we get the thighs, we put them in the pan.
0: Right.
1: And that's sayonara.
0: Yeah. Okay.
1: Hello, goodbye. Thank you so much for playing.
0: Wow, chicken thighs. You guys are rich.
1: $15 a pop. Can I tell you how rich we are? I bought chicken thighs, air-chilled chicken thighs.
0: Stop it.
1: Left them in the fridge, went away, came back, they were expired, had to throw them away. It was a big problem. It was a very dark day in the home.
0: That is...
1: I know.
0: That's not good.
1: It was wasteful.
0: You could have frozen them.
1: We should have.
0: All right.
1: Sorry, Mary.
0: Terror in the skies when we come back. Andy Riesmeyer is in and Mark Rahner is in the newsroom.
3: Here's the latest. Paramount's not taking Bonta's anti-merger suit lying down. LA cops are weighing privacy concerns against flock cameras and some West Nile virus in the AV. Those stories and more at the top of the hour, and we'll look at some trouble on the 101 next.
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3: SoCal weather, sunny and a bit of a scorcher today. Highs around 90, upper 70s at the beaches, 100 higher in the valleys and IE. It's going to be mostly clear tonight with lows around 70, and we have an extreme heat warning that's going to last until Thursday. This report brought to you by iHeartAdvertising.com and from your Toyota Dealers Traffic Center. We make it easy. There is a crash on the 101 in Tarzana.
5: Well, I've been talking about this now going on 5 hours. Or 6 hours, actually. The 101 freeway northbound right there at Tampa. We had this early morning crash involving a whole lot of spilled bricks in the roadway. Two big rigs were overturned. The right lane is still blocked off, and traffic is just awful all the way out of Studio City, starting from about Woodman Avenue, so Sherman Oaks, really. But it's getting better, but still awful. The southbound side is also very slow as you get away from Topanga Canyon. But it's going to take a while for them to have that fully cleaned up and open. Rancho Cucamonga, we've got a crash there. 210 westbound before Haven. Looks like the three left lanes are blocked. And a big, big crash in Boyle Heights. This is going to be the 5 freeway northbound right around 4th Street. Fatal crash occurred. They're still investigating things, and traffic's just jammed up as you get through Commerce, starting all the way back from, looks like about Rosemead Boulevard. With Southern California's most accurate traffic reports, I'm Will Kohlschreiber.
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11: Lisa Sky Hain loved working with people.
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12: Day one, literally 8 a.m., I have an email that says, "Good morning, let's create the largest networking community on the planet."
11: Lisa's new boss was a 6'5" entrepreneur from Israel named Adam Newman, and he had a brand new startup called WeWork.
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21: What's happening, fellow sports fans? It's Andy West. Let's take a look back on this day in sports history, July 14th. We'll start off today in 1985, where the Baltimore Stars defeat the Oakland Invaders 28-24 to win the USFL Championship. This was the third and final season of the USFL. Both teams had players who would end up in the NFL, like Bobby Hebert, Anthony Carter, Sean Landetta, Bart Oates, and Coach Jim Mora. The USFL did return to play in 2022, and in 2024 merged with the XFL to form the UFL. Today in 2013, Jordan Spieth becomes the youngest winner of the PGA Tour in 82 years. The 19-year-old outlasts David Hearn and Zach Johnson on the fifth hole of a playoff to win the John Deere Classic. He's the first teenager to win since Ralph Goodall took the Santa Monica Open in 1931. And today in 2015, Mike Trout became the first player in 38 years to lead off the All-Star Game with a home run. And the American League beat the National League 6-3 to secure home field advantage in the World Series for the third straight time and 10th in 13 years. Trout also became the first player to be selected the game's MVP 2 years in a row.
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2: Today, after 4 o'clock on the John Cobalt Show, we're going to have the candidate for Attorney General, Republican Michael Gates, on. He's got a major announcement to make, and we'll talk to him after 4 today on the John Cobalt Show. Yeah.

0: KFI AM 640 live everywhere on the iHeartRadio app. Andy Riesmeyer in, hanging out with us this week. Woo! Gary is on vacation. He will be back on Monday. The big news today was a update to the big news yesterday. The president backing off his idea yesterday to start charging a toll at the Strait of Hormuz, as we serve as the, using his term, guardian angel of the Strait of Hormuz. That comes after everyone's head started spinning. That's not what we do.
1: No.
0: We are not in favor of tolls on international waterways.
1: One of the justifications for going back into conflict with them is that Iran was also charging a toll, or wanted to. It is illegal, at least as far as international law is concerned.
0: So he has said that that is not going to be what happens, that he was on the phone with Saudi Arabia and Qatar and Bahrain and Kuwait, and that they would love to invest more money in the U.S. in record amounts. So they're going to replace the toll idea with trade deals and investments, and that's how the U.S. will get their money for defending the space. And the company, or the countries, will get money back from being able to move through the Strait of Hormuz. We'll get you all caught up coming up in Swamp Watch. Actually, I got a lot to get to, including the deep dive on the shirt that Mitch McConnell was wearing.
1: We've got more info now?
0: More info.
1: Oh,
0: now, this information says it was a Vineyard Vines shirt.
1: Oh, that's that little...
0: Which would make sense, although I didn't see the decal of the little whale.
1: Is that what's on his... Is that what's on his little pocket there?
0: I don't.
2: Yeah, if you zoom in, I think they blurred out the
0: they
2: whale.
0: They did blur they out the whale.
2: Over it. It looks like something is pigmented mm-hmm, over mm-hmm. it or something.
1: Wait a minute. Does this indicate that? But is this another example that this might be artificial intelligence?
0: Or they don't want to give Vineyard Vines a plug.
1: What a weird thing to.
0: It is very weird. But does Vineyard Vines, do they have that square on the bottom of.
1: Let me do a little quick check. I got to. Hey, Matt, Shannon, I got to head out real quick. I'm going to head down to the Burbank Town Center. No, pick up a shirt at Vineyard Vines.
0: Vineyard Vines is great. I like their ties. I like their underwear for men.
1: You know, it's sort of like a Brooks Brothers replacement after they went out of business.
0: Did they go out of business?
1: Mm-hmm.
0: Okay, well, it's time for Tearing the Skies. Bum, bum, bum, bum.
1: Bum, bum, bum. Dun,
3: dun. Flight 209, you are cleared for takeoff.
4: Roger.
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4: Roger, roger. What's our vector, Victor?
6: Enough is enough! These monkey-fighting snakes on this Monday to Friday plane!
7: It's Gary and Shannon's Terror in the Skies on KFI.
0: Remember the guy who got sucked out of the Ryanair plane window at 20,000 feet? Something happened. We don't know if it was a piece of the engine. A piece of the plane flew off, hit the window, damaged the window, and this guy got nearly sucked out of his seat there, his window seat. Well, now the wife is talking, and she says she grabbed onto her husband's legs to stop him from being sucked out. She reveals that she thought in the moment, if we die, we die together.
1: Oh, that is the kind of codependency that I want. That's the relationship. That's really ride or die.
0: She says, I reacted immediately and grabbed his legs. I thought, if we die, we die together. It was horrible.
1: He, of course, survived.
0: Of course you're going to grab his legs.
1: Well, there's a lot of other people around. So who's going to not make that choice, you know?
0: Well, I think there's some husbands that if they started getting sucked out of the plane, the wife would not grab on. Yeah, she'd be like, goodbye.
1: Everybody loves Raymond rules, you know? If it's Raymond's parents, Peter's going right out the window.
0: Yeah.
1: Or, well, maybe his mom's going out the window. I don't know. This is, I think that you're right.
0: It's going to start a lot of conversations at home.
1: What if I were, I was sitting in the window and the window blew out, how quickly would you reach for my ankles to keep me and pull me back in?
0: She sounds fun.
1: This is not a real person.
0: No, not a real person.
1: I have been really deep on this Vineyard Vines website.
0: Don't tell us yet.
1: Okay.
0: Keep the people wanting more.
1: Oh, that's good. Okay.
0: There's another Tear in the Skies story just to get to briefly, and it's good news. United's newest Airbus jets are replacing the middle seat. There will be no middle seats. With a shared table, giving two passengers more space. What a great idea.
1: Yeah, but
0: it's a special row. It wouldn't be the whole plane, but a permanently fixed table would stretch across the middle seat to give the row's two passengers extra space to stretch out on longer international flights. Have you watched at all the Larry David America show?
1: I haven't seen it at all. Is it good?
0: It's really good. Oh, it's on HBO. And usually I'd say you have to be in the mood for Larry David, which you do for Curb Your Enthusiasm. But this, not as much so. It's just very cleverly done. Mm-hmm. Obama, I think, is a producer.
1: Oh, great.
0: And it's hysterical. And maybe that's selling it a little bit too much. I wouldn't say it's hysterical. It's clever. They do a bit about the Wright brothers.
1: Yes, I did see that.
0: You did.
1: Hilarious.
0: Very good. Yeah.
1: Yeah.
0: And I recommend the show. They're 30 minutes long. They're easy. They're like American history sketches. With Larry David playing an annoying figure in the country's history, and they're really well done.
1: It's called Life, Larry, and the Pursuit of Unhappiness.
0: Yeah,
1: it's in the trailer. The first moment, I believe, is with
8: the wrench. No. We got.
1: It's he's okay, on. Yeah. He's John with the Wright brothers, which are John Hammond.
8: Got the wrench. No. We got.
1: But a hilarious joke.
0: Sean Hayes.
1: Sean Hayes, that's right, from Will and Grace.
0: I was going to say Sean Hayes from Smartless.
1: Oh, also that as well. Great podcast.
0: It is so good.
1: The thing about HBO is that, obviously, I didn't realize that in their trailers that they were going to post, they wouldn't be safe for work. There you go.
0: Yeah.
1: Should have previewed it.
0: Things we learn. Things right, we learn.
1: He caught it, right?
0: I've been trying to get suspended, so I'm loving this development.
1: Okay, good.
0: We'll talk trending when we come back to Gary and Shannon.
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9: Mega merger fight. I'm Mark Groner, live from the KFI 24-hour newsroom. Paramount has vowed to fight California's lawsuit that aims to block the proposed $110 billion merger with Warner Brothers Discovery. A.G. Bonta announced the lawsuit yesterday.
10: The largest merger in Hollywood history would extinguish competition. It would result in higher prices, lower content quality, and fewer movies and TV shows.
9: Paramount claims the deal would actually increase competition, and the lawsuit reflects a fundamentally flawed application of antitrust laws. Company chairman and CEO David Ellison also accused Bonta and the other attorneys general of protecting the industry's largest streaming rivals rather than consumers. The Los Angeles Police Commission's meeting today to consider whether to suspend the use of automated license plate reader cameras while the city reviews privacy and oversight concerns. The discussion follows the LAPD's decision to stop using Flock Safety's camera system after its contract expired over questions about data ownership and sharing. A spokesman for the local watchdog group Stop LAPD Spying says there's concern the camera data could be shared with federal agencies and used in immigration enforcement.
11: Since February of last year, we started raising our issues and concerns about Flock Safety, which provides its feed to various law enforcement agencies.
9: Flock Safety operates 138 pole-mounted cameras in Los Angeles. LA County has confirmed its first human case of West Nile virus this year.
12: The county's Department of Public Health says a person in the Antelope Valley had to be hospitalized because of a brain inflammation caused by West Nile. So far, it's only the second human West Nile case reported in California in 2026. However, officials say there's a big spike in mosquito and bird cases, meaning it could be a dangerous year for West Nile. In a typical year, California sees about 380 West Nile cases. Mark Mayfield, KFI News.
13: We don't yet really know what happened.
9: A U.S. senator from Maine says a driver shot and killed by ICE officers in his state was not the target of a warrant the officers were executing. Angus King says that information came from Homeland Security Secretary Mullen.
13: What I said to the secretary was, we want a full, transparent, and open investigation of this matter.
9: Immigrant rights groups identified the man killed yesterday as a 26-year-old native of Colombia. Homeland Security says the man drove in the direction of an agent, causing the agent to open fire. DHS said ICE agents had been doing targeted surveillance on the last known address of an illegal alien with a final order of removal. The safety of Tylenol is back under the microscope.
14: The federal U.S. court has revived more than 500 private lawsuits against the maker of Tylenol. The second U.S. Circuit Court of Appeals in Manhattan said a district court judge improperly excluded expert testimony from three doctors offered by parents and guardians who tied Tylenol use during pregnancy to autism and attention deficit hyperactivity disorder in children. In a statement yesterday, Kenvue maintained that Tylenol is safe and said the decision does not change the fact that credible independent science shows no proven link. Deborah Mark, KFI News.
9: Make that microscope. And finally, Waze is adding new AI-powered features and customizations.
15: The navigation app will offer personalized routes based on previous trips, as well as a motorcycle mode, which includes two-wheeler shortcuts and restrictions. The Google-owned platform will also use Gemini for conversational reporting when suggesting things like road closures or an outdated address. Matt Mattinson, KFI News.
9: And we'll have a look at driving on the 5 next.
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9: Southland weather from KFI. Sunny, hot today. Highs around 90, upper 70s at the beaches, 100 or higher in the valleys in IE. We have an extreme heat warning until Thursday. It's going to be mostly clear tonight with lows around 70, then sunny and hotter tomorrow, around 95, just slightly lower than that Thursday, and we're looking at mid-80s through the weekend. Right now it is 74 in Long Beach, 83 in Pomona, 80 in Tustin, and 77 in Westminster. 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The Dow's down 83, S&P 500 up 31, NASDAQ up 265, and there's a crash on the 5 in Boyle Heights.
16: It's going to be on the 5 northbound between the 5 and 4th Street. We had a pretty tough crash, injury accident, 5 cars involved. Right now, that transition is completely shut down, and it's going to be a slow ride on that 5 north because of it. In Commerce on the 5 northbound, right before Atlantic Boulevard, we get a stall trying to clear from the second lane from your left. It's going to be backed up from before Washington Boulevard. Downtown LA on the 101 northbound from Alameda Street to Spring Street, that right lane is blocked. They're doing some graffiti removal. In Elysian Park on the 110 southbound connector to the 5 south. Had an earlier brush fire. They got that all wrapped up and that ramp has been reopened. In Studio City on the 101 south at Laurel Canyon, we got a new accident scooting over to the right shoulder. But use some caution there. I have a report that there's still some debris across the lanes. In Tarzana, they're still working on this. The 101 northbound between Reseda Boulevard and Tampa Avenue. Right lane is closed. They're cleaning up from that earlier incident. And Santa Fe Springs, 605 South at Washington, got an accident clearing from the left lane there. With Southern California's most accurate traffic reports, I'm Jenny Harmon.
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0: 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We have done a lot of work on this shirt.
1: Yeah.
0: We've done a lot of work on this
1: Mitch McConnell shirt. I asked multiple AI devices to try to identify it.
0: Yeah.
1: The logo, according to Gemini, is the University of Louisville Cardinals mascot, which I don't think is true. Why would he be wearing that?
0: Yeah.
1: I mean, he could be. You know, I mean, he's from.
0: I mean, Louisville's from Kentucky.
1: So that could be what he's wearing. And it would assume to be him. I mean, I just like. I can't imagine.
0: That would make sense, too, because a lot of colleges have like a patch on them, like the lower hem patch that one has.
1: And I can't cross reference this with any known Vineyard Vines shirt. But I guess, you know, when if you look at that then and you think about that within the context of the University of Kentucky Cardinal logo.
0: I mean, if it was Lindsey Graham, I'd say he's more Vineyard Vines, just South Carolina. Kentucky does not give Vineyard Vines to me.
1: Well, there's very few vineyards.
0: It's a coastal brand.
1: Yeah. If it was Tucker Carlson, if it was Lindsey Graham, absolutely. But if that means, okay, so if that's a University of Louisville shirt, which again, like you said, would make a lot of sense. He's from Kentucky. Then that could be made by any brand. It doesn't mean,
0: right.
1: It's probably made.
0: Why did we decide that the brand was important?
1: This is a great question.
0: I think this is what happens to all conspiracy groups. They like get stuck on the minutiae.
1: Got it.
0: And then somebody comes in, they're like, now, why do we care? Why is this particular detail relevant?
1: Were we trying to figure out if it was an actual shirt or not, or if it was like AI? Like, I don't know. Why does it matter?
0: I don't know.
1: But even Matt walked in with a printout of an eBay listing for a Vineyard Vines pink checked men's shirt, long sleeve for $18 or best offer.
0: Mitch McConnell alive, Lindsey Graham dead. We'll get an update on all of the latest coming up in Swamp Watch. Also, Supreme Court justices testifying on Capitol Hill for the first time. We'll tell you what they're talking about. And Trump's 180 on the Strait of Hormuz. In the meantime, what else is going on?
2: Time for What's Happening.
0: The news out this morning was that American consumers got some relief in June after months of soaring prices. That inflation was not as bad as they thought it was going to be.
1: No.
0: In fact, overall consumer prices were up 3.5% in June from a year earlier. But they say that, yes, while that's bad, it's not as bad as we thought it was going to be.
1: Yeah.
0: And it's that, like, we should celebrate that?
1: Your leg is broken, but it's not broken in as many places.
0: Yes, exactly.
1: So, look at that. The U.S. military also is hitting Iran again after the continued back and forth between the two countries over the Strait of Hormuz. It does appear as if the toll that President Trump was considering implementing will not be happening. The markets are liking all of that today.
0: Lindsey Graham's sister has been appointed, as we reported to you yesterday, to finish his Senate term. It's official. The governor there appointing Darlene Norden, the sister, to serve the rest, which will end in early January. Do you like a solar eclipse?
1: I like this one because it's on my birthday.
0: August 12th is your birthday.
1: That's my birthday.
0: I'm going to put that in my phone.
1: Yeah. You don't have to. You are doing that. There will be one this year on August 12th. Millions of sky watchers, mostly across Europe and the Arctic, will see a total eclipse of the sun.
0: I'm going to see this. It says Andy's birthday. I'm going to see this on August 12th and be like, why did I put that in there? Right. Andy's birthday is in September, because I'll think it's my brother's birthday.
1: Ah, yes, of course. Well,
0: no, I'll remember.
1: Greenland, Iceland, Atlantic Ocean, Spain, a corner of Portugal, northern Russia, we'll see. The best places to see. Are you going to northern Russia to go see an eclipse? I think I'm okay.
0: No, I'm good.
1: Yeah, I'm okay.
0: I'm going to send you for your birthday, I think, a plastic cutting board and a Vineyard Vines shirt.
1: Can't wait.
0: And you'll know exactly where it came from.
1: Totally. You're not going to like include from Shannon, just going to show up at my house?
0: You don't need a tag.
1: Rearrange my furniture?
0: I'm crawling through the window, the bottle of red wine. Right. Get
1: Italian
0: it?
1: Ice.
0: Get
1: it? What are you doing here? Oh my God. I'm so sorry I shot you. But it was one of those 3D printed guns that we...
0: Remember that story we did?
1: Yeah, yeah.
0: There is a big World Cup match today. This is going to be France and Morocco?
1: No, Spain. France and Spain.
0: Why does this say France and Morocco?
1: This is an old piece of text.
0: Matt!
1: Uh-oh. You're done.
0: Matt!
1: You're done,
0: this
1: brother.
0: Is from July 9th.
1: July 9th.
0: No. Morocco's not in it anymore, Matt.
1: About 45 minutes from now, Spain and France will take on each other in the in the World Cup. Of course, it's the semifinals. Four teams remain, the two of them plus two others.
0: Oh gosh, why we have no business talking about the World Cup.
1: No, it's exciting though, and I'm kind of sad that it's going to be over, you know? It felt like it was like
0: how much did you watch?
1: I watched a good amount of it, more than I thought I would.
0: Okay.
1: Yeah.
0: Good. It was a mess on the 101 today. Big rig crash spilling cinder blocks.
1: Oh.
0: Lanes have reopened on the 101 in Tarzana, but what a mess. 4:10 a.m. when that big rig overturned.
1: Not the right time for an overturned big rig on the 101 freeway through the
0: West Valley. I turned to Ginger Chan.
1: You must.
0: Everyone must.
1: You must. Sky 5, of course, was overhead at 6:30 this morning as crews cleared blocks from the roadway. Cruz is so busy these days. He does a great job.
0: He really does. Cruz is amazing.
1: Cruz is incredible.
0: All right, we'll do Swamp Watch when we come back. Also, your shot at $1,000. Gary and Shannon will return. Andy Riesmeyer is in, and Mark Rahner has the news.
3: Here's the latest. Even in this week's heat wave, you may want to avoid going in the water at the beach. Trump finally pays E. Jean Carroll for his sexual abuse judgment, and how store loyalty programs could cost you in terms of privacy. Details at the bottom of the hour, and we'll look at driving on the 101 next.
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3: 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There is a crash on the 101 in Studio City.
5: It's on the 101 southbound as you're coming up on Laurel Canyon. They are getting everything over the right shoulder, but I mentioned before there's a bunch of debris across their lanes. So right now they're doing a break, holding lanes and getting that out of your way. But it's going to be stacked up from almost Woodman Avenue. Good news, though, in Tarzana from that overturned big rig, that 101 northbound right at Reseda Boulevard, they had lanes shut down as they were cleaning up. Everything has been cleared. All lanes have been reopened now. Boyle Heights, 5 northbound between the 5 and 4th Street. That is still shut down due to an earlier injury accident. And in Commerce on the 5 northbound before Atlantic Boulevard, still trying to get a stall cleared from the second lane from your left. With Southern California's most accurate traffic reports, I'm Jenny Harmon.
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1: Oh, you're thinking about getting Mitch a little care package? A couple chonies to go along with his button down?
0: The logo on all the shirts is much bigger than whatever logo he had on.
1: Oh, so you're thinking that maybe this is just a, this is not real. Do you think, okay, here's what I think, all right? He probably is a fan. I don't know, maybe he, it's his alma mater, I'm not sure, but at least obviously it's important because he's the senator.
0: The logo, see, appears Kentucky. Much bigger than it would.
1: Well, but they wouldn't put a big logo like that on a nice Oxford. They could scale it down. Hmm. They have the means. I know it's Kentucky. They may be married to their cousins.
0: Oh, now you're going to get in trouble.
1: I'm from Indiana. I can say, look, I got right? nothing else. Okay. Let me have this.
0: Okay, got you. No, but look, I pulled up the Oxford ones, and the logo is still much bigger.
1: That's true. That is, that is undeniably larger than the photo that is represented.
0: Not this shirt.
1: However, we could be talking 2026 versus a couple years ago. This man also is a well-known prominent person in Kentucky. It is not crazy to assume that maybe they would have made a shirt for him.
0: And reduce the size of the logo? I don't know.
1: Can we call his office? Like, don't we have the ability?
0: I don't want to fight with you anymore about this.
1: If you want me to leave, I'll leave. I'll get out of here.
0: How about your chance at $1,000?
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0: And remember, throw up that word on the website. And if you win, they'll let you know. They'll probably email you and check that junk folder because your winning email could land there as well. It is time for Swamp Watch.
4: I'm a politician, which means I'm a cheat and a liar. And when I'm not kissing babies, I'm stealing their lollipops.
5: Here we go.
6: The real problem is that our leaders are dumb.
7: The other side never quits.
8: Dumb. What are you doing in my swamp?
9: I'm not going anywhere.
8: So
10: that
8: dumb.
10: That is how you drain the swamp.
11: I can imagine what can be and be unburdened by what has been, you know?
12: Americans have always been gullible.
13: Act presidential.
12: But they're not stupid.
14: A political blunder is when a politician actually tells the truth.
15: Whether people voted for you or not.
16: Swamp Watch.
15: They're all counting on you.
0: Well, the race is on to replace Senator Lindsey Graham after that unexpected death on Saturday evening. The governor yesterday, as we've reported to you, Henry McMaster, announced that Darlene Norden Graham, the late senator's sister, would serve as the temporary replacement.
1: Yeah, the CNN feed here, we got a live picture from Capitol Hill where Lindsey Graham's sister, like you said, is expected to be sworn in as the interim South Carolina senator. She will hold that position until January. No word on whether she will seek to... she'll serve out his term, but we don't know if she will run for his seat.
0: It is quite a set of shoes to fill, isn't it? A second primary will be held on August 11th for South Carolinians to cast their ballot, determine the new GOP nominee, runoff slated for August 25th. And then that person will face off against the Democratic challenger, Annie Andrews, in November. They say that his sister is a potential.
1: Interestingly enough, I mean, this is actually a very sweet story.
0: It is a sweet story.
1: Lindsey Graham reportedly raised her after she was orphaned by the loss of both their parents within 15 months. She was 12. He was in his 20s in the 1970s. He was juggling classes at University of Southern South Carolina and then was said to step up and basically raise her. So obviously they had a very special relationship there. And she, no stranger to D.C., involved in a lot of different groups, though not, I guess, a career politician in the way that we know that...
0: They say that this is kind of the last vestiges, the loss of Graham and McConnell, because he's not going to be running again, that these two kind of the last vestiges of a hawkish old guard that's been dwindling since McCain's death in 2018. Steve Bannon, former White House chief strategist, said the McCain wing of the America Last Party has taken a mortal blow.
1: Okay.
0: With the death of Graham and the demise of McConnell.
1: They're calling it dance on a grave.
0: Yeah, they're calling it a macabre opening for the America First regime of the party.
1: Yeah, I mean, it's a different era of not your grandparents' GOP anymore.
0: Right.
1: Absolutely.
0: But other names that are being thrown around, Representative Ralph Norman. He's already asked for the president's endorsement. Trump told him, give me a week before he makes a decision. Mm-hmm. That's going to be longer than a week.
1: Treasury Secretary Scott Bessent, South Carolina Representative William Timmons, Russell Fry, Trey Gowdy even.
0: Trey Gowdy.
1: Haven't heard about
0: him. And Nancy Mace.
1: So there you go. Wall Street doing well. Record, making record money there. A lot of people making a lot of money who are not me. The rich are doing great, everybody.
0: But more importantly, that McConnell photo. Now
1: we go back to that.
0: Some people are saying that it is a fake, that this whole staged hospital photo is a phony photo, that it could have been AI. There's something hanky about the newspaper. And I think it's funny that they put a newspaper with him so that they could just go ahead and dispose of all these conspiracy theories before they began, showing proof of life in real time, like a hostage, like a good hostage photo.
1: Interestingly, though, like, why not have him talk? Why not have him say, hey, guys, I'm fine? Why just do a photo?
0: Yeah.
1: Is it because he can't? Is it because he's not there? I don't know. I mean, he looks well in the photo.
0: I don't know, but he's got to hold it together until August 3rd, I think, is the cutoff. If he resigns or expires before August 3rd, that means the law that was put into motion in Kentucky to take away the power from the Democratic governor, sitting Democratic governor there, in appointing a senator who dies before they can pass the torch, will be tested. This law was just passed in 2024 because they have a Democratic senator, governor in Kentucky. They preemptively wanted to make sure he doesn't get to pick an interim senator for that all important seat. So they pass a law that has been untested in the courts, a law that takes away the power from the governor to do so and gives it to some sort of executive order that puts it in a special election. But if that law gets thrown out by the courts and the power goes back to Andy Beshear, the Democratic governor of Kentucky, it is going to be a circus, a firestorm, an all-out war there.
1: Lawsuits. It's filibusters.
0: Oh, it's going to be fun to watch if you're into that kind of thing. And if you're into that kind of thing, I support going to Home Depot, picking up a project to do around that.

0: The news is brought to you by American Vision Windows. Writer E. Jean Carroll has received the more than $5 million she was awarded in a civil case against President Trump. Carroll sued in 2023 over claims of sexual abuse decades ago and then defamation. The Supreme Court recently announced it would not take up President Trump's effort to toss the $5 million verdict. And finally, those store loyalty programs could cost you when it comes to online security.
1: Over three quarters of Americans belong to at least one store loyalty program. You trade a phone number or an email address for discounts, rewards, or special offers. And that savings may come with a hidden cost, your personal information. When you hand over that information, data brokers build a profile on you, and they sell that information and not just to other companies. Scammers can also buy it and use the data to develop phishing emails. One tip, use a separate email just for rewards accounts, maybe a separate phone number too. I'm Daria Albinger.
0: You must construct a second identity. We'll look at the 110 after this.
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0: Southland weather from KFI, sunny and hot today. Highs around 90, upper 70s at the beaches, 100 or higher in the valleys and IE. We have an extreme heat warning until Thursday. Tonight's looking mostly clear, high, lows around 70, sunny and even hotter tomorrow. It's going to be around 95, then a hair lower Thursday. After that, mid 80s through the weekend. Right now it's 82 in Buena Park, 83 in Altadena, and there's a crash on the 110 in South LA.
4: It's on the 110 South right at Sloss, and a new accident just reported clearing to the shoulder. If you're on that 110 northbound, it is a slow ride on and off the brakes from the 105 all the way up to the 101. And in Elysian Park on the 110 North at the 5 North connector, you've got some brush catching fire over on the shoulder. In Commerce on the 5 northbound before Atlantic Boulevard, they got that stall cleared from the lanes, but it's still going to be slow ahead of you because up ahead at Boyle Heights, 5 northbound between the 5 and 4th Street, that is all completely shut down with a pretty bad injury accident. Five cars involved in that one. With Southern California's most accurate traffic reports, I'm Jenny Harmon.
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0: 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Isn't he fun?
1: Thanks.
0: You can see Andy on television every day on KTLA. Starting at what time, Andy?
1: 8:30, 10:30, 12:15.
0: Okay.
1: Yeah.
0: And then Andy is here every Sunday.
1: That's right. 1 to 4 p.m.
0: 3 hours all by your lonesome.
1: Yeah. Look, it's a lot.
0: I also love listening to you on the weekend. You have a very good vibe. I mean, you're great in the evenings. You're great in the morning. This is so natural for you.
1: Thank you. I have listened forever, and I specifically to KFI.
0: Yeah.
1: I've been a radio person my whole life, like listened to radio my whole life. But I have, I really like the attitude and the vibe that everybody has here. It's just really cool. Really, I feel really great that everybody gets to, that I get invited to hang out with everybody. It's awesome. This story is wild, though.
0: Yeah, I love stories like this, and I wanted to make sure to get to it in a True Crime Tuesday because, well, it combines a couple of my favorite things, hypocrisy and not being able to get away with something. You know, what kind of peace do you have if you've killed somebody and you know about it, but nobody else does? You can't possibly have any peace. You're constantly looking over your shoulder 100%. Your whole life. And for this guy, it took 20 years for it to catch up with him. And when it did, he did not handle it well. This is your True Crime Tuesday.
2: The story is true.
3: Sounds true. No, it sounds made up. I don't know.
2: Gary and Shannon present True Crime.
0: This is a youth pastor, which is the hypocrisy of it all. A guy that's teaching children the way of the Lord, who was living his life, and what he did caught up to him eventually. His name is David Vandermeer. And David Vandermeer and his wife got together when they were teenagers. They met in the church. They got engaged actually at Zion at Angel's Flight. It's like the end of the high. Well, from what I remember, it's the end of one of the hikes, or maybe a lot of hikes lead there. And it's kind of a treacherous point. People do it all the time, but it is dangerous. I think you have to have a permit to do it now. But anyway, they got engaged there. And this was back in, I want to say like the early 2000s. Yes. They met in the late 90s and they got engaged pretty quickly and they were married, and he becomes a youth pastor at the local church. And there's some rumors going on, and it gets back to the wife, and the wife finds out that he's having an affair, and he's worried that she is going to talk and it's going to ruin his youth pastor career, right?
1: Not only was he having an affair, it was an affair with one of the people in the youth group, allegedly starting back when she was only 16 years old. And she only goes by SH, but she said that she broke it off the night before Vandermeer left they went back to Zion with his wife because she felt it was wrong. On that trip,
0: this was their anniversary too, this trip. It was for their 10-year anniversary, going back to the spot where they got engaged.
1: So they go up back on this walk. They reach the summit. Vandermeer says that he and his wife went there to take a photo of the sunrise. So this is early in the morning. While his wife is standing near the edge, he went out of the shot to move their backpacks. And he turned around and his wife was gone, saying that he heard her scream as she fell.
0: Angel's Landing is a towering 1,500-foot sandstone rock formation at the park there.
1: So, terrible thing happens. Many years go by. He then starts up this relationship with the woman that he was having an affair with. Eventually, they get married many years later. Eventually, because David wanted to be on her health insurance, at least according to the affidavit that was filed, he had been fined for throwing parties for underage members of the church at his house, where there was, of course, liquor and gambling.
0: He was kicked off that youth pastor gig for providing alcohol to minors.
1: They divorced in 2014. He married two other times.
0: He became a yoga instructor at one point.
1: While this was all going on.
0: While 20 years, tick tock, tick tock, he knows he killed his first wife by throwing her off a cliff. and is just living his life, marrying these women, becoming a yoga instructor, which involves a lot of peace of mind, I would imagine. It finally catches up to him when I think it was the first girl that called in the tip.
1: I think that then it was helped with the information with the Barry Diamond, who was a former senior pastor of the church where David Vandermeer worked. Also, I think was providing information to the police. Someone was saying, though, I can't remember. Maybe it was it one of the girlfriends was saying, I've been saying for years, there was incentive for this. The circumstances were suspicious. There was an insurance policy that Vandermeer collected on behalf of his dead wife.
0: The dead wife's mom, through the years, had said there's something going on with this guy. Because she kept finding these insurance policies. I think he cashed out on the dead wife some like $400,000 or something crazy like that. And again, they were in their 20s at the time. But he was picked up. He was arrested 20 years after he killed his wife. He's picked up, he's arrested, and he's charged. And he promptly hung himself in the jail and killed himself.
1: 49 years old. Las Vegas police said a 49-year-old male inmate at Clark County Detention Center died after he was transported to a hospital. They did not name the inmate. However, he is no longer listed as an inmate at the detention center.
0: Wild.
1: It is. Yeah, and Barry Diamond, who was the former senior pastor of the church, says he didn't suspect David at first, but after he heard about the life insurance, he had been in contact with other people in the youth group. He called the FBI, other police agencies over the years, and said no one would listen to him. Finally, did not give up. Someone finally took him seriously, and then facing justice, course,
0: it shouldn't be shocking, but it is shocking when you hear about somebody in the church world doing this. I had a girlfriend in Seattle who got married to a pastor. I think he was a youth pastor when she met him, but anyway, became the pastor of a church in another state, and I don't remember which state it was. Anyway, he was like a very small town, very rural, and he's the pastor, and years go by and they have kids. I think they had four kids or something. And then she finds out years into the marriage that he was having affairs with all these women in the congregation.
1: It's really awful because, as you said, the hypocrisy there for anybody in a position of power in religion where there's a moral superiority associated with it makes it all the more heinous.
0: It does.
1: Because how are you to be able to tell me every weekend how I should be? How are you supposed to tell everyone else what the right way to live is when in reality, behind the scenes, you're doing all these horrible things? And I think that this is not unique to organized religion. I think any institutions you see this kind of thing happening, but there's something heinous especially about it because of the fact that they are supposed to be a moral guideline.
0: Yes. Exactly.
1: Very strange, very weird. I mean, everybody's heard stories about this too. And, you know, I think in situations where there was a pastor at a church where I grew up in Indianapolis who, child pornography on the computer.
0: Wow.
1: You know, and it's just everyone knows these stories.
0: Like, can both things be true? Can somebody be a true believer in God and Christ and believing in the message and that other people should behave this way on one hand and then. On the other hand, I mean, I don't know the psychology of it all.
1: But it turns people off from religion because it really makes, you know, you think, oh, well, why would I go there if these kinds of people are hanging out there?
0: Guy,
1: I wouldn't. I mean, I think about that, too. It's like if someday I have kids and they go to a school, or a religious school, or they go to even a church. You know, do you want to keep your kids? I want to have them in eye shot. I always want to know what's going on there. I don't want them close necessarily, which is not, you know, that's informed by the bad things that have happened in the world. But it's something I think about.
0: Yeah.
1: I don't know, man.
0: Well, and were the Catholics onto something with having their priests not get married? Of course, that sounds archaic. And of course, the priest shouldn't be allowed to get married. But this way, they're not engaging in any sort of, I don't know.
1: Unfortunately, they also have a problematic track record, though.
0: Yeah. I don't know. That's awful. That was probably the worst analogy one could ever make. I don't know.
1: It's an odd hot take, but I think that...
0: The award for the coldest take ever. But I mean, they were trying to avoid all that, right? I mean, who would have ever thought when they were setting up the Catholic Church, then they'll, you know.
1: I don't know if it's the fault of, you know, again, it's easy to blame the religion, but I think it's a bigger conversation about institutions
0: power.
1: That protect, exactly,
0: yes,
1: that protect
0: power.
1: Their own and about power. And, you know, I don't know.
0: That's totally it.
1: People smarter than me have better ideas about this for sure.
0: Right. Let's get back to what we know, Andy, and that is what
1: eating
0: we
1: in the
0: eat
1: car.
0: In the car. Mm. That's more our lane. We'll address that. We got some talkbacks from you when we come back. Gary and Shannon will return. Mark Ronner doesn't want his fingerprints on this crime scene. What's going on?
4: Here's the latest. Now it's flies plaguing Boyle Heights after the big warehouse fire. School districts are suing social media companies. And Mick Jagger wishes he hadn't listened to that gossipy John Lennon back in the day. Details coming at the top of the hour. SoCal weather hot and sunny today. Highs around 90, upper 70s at the beaches, 100 or higher in the valleys in IE. We got an extreme heat warning till Thursday. We'll have mostly clear skies tonight with lows around 70. 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We make it easy. We're heading back to a crash on the 5 in Boyle Heights.
5: The 5 northbound between the 5 and 4th Street. This is at the East LA interchange. The 5 north is completely shut down from a fatal collision there. About 5 cars involved. So that transition at the East LA interchange, 5 north, right at the 7th Street off-ramp, that is completely shut down. It is going to be backed up from before Washington. And now in the backup on the 5 north at Euclid, we've got a new accident trying to make its way to the shoulder there. In Tarzana on the 101 north at Tampa, they've cleared that crash and all debris from the lanes, and they have been reopened. On the 101 south after Winnetka, new accident trying to move to the right shoulder there, and heads up in the Sepulveda Pass. 405 south at Skirball Center got some wood debris reported in the right lane. With Southern California's most accurate traffic reports, I'm Jenny Harmon.
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11: In 2005, investigators in Palm Beach, Florida, began uncovering a dark secret.
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11: 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That man was Jeffrey Epstein, and he had set up a system designed to bring him underage girls. Local police and the federal government would investigate and, by their count, find dozens of victims. Epstein would become one of the world's most infamous predators, a man who could have faced decades in prison but served just 13 months in his own wing of a county jail.
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11: 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Truth and Lies, Jeffrey Epstein.
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1: 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I don't know how I'm going to do this without you.
0: What do you mean?
1: I can't live without you. How am I going to live? No, I just, it's...
0: Elmer, play us all that I can't live without you music.
1: It's going to be tough. I know, I'm going to do it. It's going to be difficult to like come in here by myself.
0: Well, to get ready for that, you're going to be on your own Thursday and Friday.
1: That's what I'm saying.
0: Yeah. To get ready for that tomorrow, what I'll do is I'll just come in and I'll sit here.
1: Dude, I usually
0: and
1: do.
0: And I'll just stare at you.
1: Well, what's amazing is that you are very, I mean, both of you and Gary, I've noticed this too. It's really good to do the show with you because you're so good at it and you know how to do it and you can, like, usually I'm in here by myself.
0: Yeah.
1: And it's always like a major treat to be able to be here with somebody else who's in charge.
0: Yeah.
1: Well, by at least by def-
0: yeah, sure.
1: Like in like sailor rules.
0: Yeah, yeah, yeah. Sailor
1: rules. Been on the boat longer.
0: I have been on the boat for a while. I know how to change the lines of the boat, but I couldn't dock
1: the lions.
0: Did you know that? Never mind. That's a story for a different day.
1: All right. Well, we'll save it for tomorrow.
19: You gotta eat lunch in the car. I always do. Chick-fil-A, In-N-Out, The Habit. Panda, Dodgers, win deal. You got to get that.
1: Oh.
0: Wow.
19: That way, I can listen to KFI.
1: Boom.
19: And listen to Shannon talk about cyclosporiosis.
1: Oh, we added an oreosis.
0: Did he add sporosis? A syllable?
1: He had an oreosis.
0: Oh, I like
1: cyclosporiosis
0: that.
1: Cyclosporiosis is what I think what we have been saying.
0: Sporiosis. I think he nailed it.
1: I like what he's saying better.
0: I do too. That's like whatever he said.
1: We called it hydroxychloroquine or whatever. No one knew how to say it for years.
0: Yeah.
1: Hydroxychloroquine. I mean, it was wild.
19: Cyclosporiosis.
1: Cool.
19: Or Monks and Merrill talk about 80 million pounds of rotting flesh in Baldwin Hills.
1: Boyle Heights. But that's okay. We don't care if you're wrong.
0: Kind of thing can't happen in Baldwin Hills. they will not stand for
1: They've got a local government that's accountable.
0: It's a beautiful area. Yeah. All right, what else we got?
1: Well, we have a correction.
0: Oh, okay.
20: Okay, you two, you do realize...
1: I like okay, you
0: this
1: two.
0: This sounds... Where is this going to go? What are we getting corrected on? Is it going to be eating in the car, or is it going to be Mitch McConnell's shirt?
1: Oh, I think it's going to be eating in the car, and I imagine it's a very specific, nuanced
0: very detailed.
1: We're upset about.
0: Let's get it.
20: Okay, you two, you do realize that boomers came up with the drive-in... We boomers. Do have Sonics.
1: Wait a minute. No, boomers didn't come up with the drive-in. Boomers were going to drive-ins, but they weren't in charge in the 1950s. They were born in the 50s. It would have been the greatest silent generation that would have come up with the drive-in.
20: We do have Sonics. We do have other places where you can actually sit in your car and eat. So the assumption that they're driving while they're eating, my 85-year-old mother will order something and eat it in the car, but she's parked. So let's be realistic. Thanks, guys.
1: Let's be realistic.
0: The fast food drive-thru evolved from the 1920s drive-in restaurants where servers, car hops, delivered food to parked cars. Mm. And then it was 1948 that Harry and Esther Snyder revolutionized this by opening the first true drive-thru at In-N-Out in Baldwin Park.
1: Wow. Back to the Baldwins.
0: They introduced the two-way speaker system, allowing drivers to order without leaving their vehicles. What a wonderful people they were. But you're absolutely right. In 1948, Henry and Esther Snyder were probably in their 40s, probably. Right?
1: This is a thing that's been going on for a longer period of time. But I understand he's saying that the boomers liked the drive-ins.
0: I see that.
1: But I also think that
0: Harry Snyder was born in 1913, y'all. Mm. So that was even before the silent generation.
1: Let's be real.
20: Okay, you two.
0: You two.
1: Okay, you two.
0: I feel like we're kids getting scolded by our parents. You two.
1: And if here's a little piece of wisdom for people who are listening. If you want to get on the radio or TV, mm-hmm. attack me. Always the easiest way.
0: Really?
1: Yeah, because I'm like, I can't not try to defend myself.
0: Oh, that's not gonna. I mean, if I did that, I'd spend the whole day addressing those things.
1: You think so?
0: Oh yeah.
1: You know, you think you say things wrong a lot? You think people have problems with what you say?
0: Yeah.
1: No.
0: Yeah.
1: Do they just not put them on?
0: You gotta let it go. You gotta just let it go.
1: I wouldn't do it if it's like legitimately mean, but I do like a good like actually, and then me be like actually,
0: yeah,
1: you know, and just.
0: I would say that doesn't make for good radio.
1: I think you're right. That's more of me working out issues on my own. Which, now that you've said that, I think is a really good piece of advice.
0: No, I think I'd like to hear it.
1: A lot of times,
0: maybe we'll do that tomorrow. Yeah. We'll just have Andy respond to corrections.
1: Mean things. Well, I think that they're funny a lot of times. I had one lady who didn't realize that she was still recording it. She was like, this idiot, dumbass.
0: Oh.
1: And I was like, I thought it was hilarious. So I played it over and over and over again.
0: Have you ever had that where somebody leaves you a voice, back when people used to leave voicemails?
1: Oh my God. Can I?
0: And my parents used to do this and they would leave me a voicemail, my dad specifically, and then just like not turn off the phone.
1: You would talk about boomers.
0: And then I would hear their conversation after that.
1: My mom never hangs up. I always have to hang up.
0: Okay.
1: So I'll just sit there and listen to her walk wherever she's going,
0: you know,
1: at the mall. The other thing is that there's a writer at KTLA. When you're in the field, you have to communicate with the person back in the newsroom who's putting together the assets for your story, video, full screen, whatever. And I heard him, we were doing during fire coverage, and we were talking, and it was obviously, tensions were high. It was very intense. And I said, okay, thanks, whatever. James Duran is his name. I'll say it. And then I said, then I want to do this and that and the other thing. He puts down the phone, doesn't hang it up, and I hear him talk mad smack about me to the whole newsroom via his phone, which is still on his desk.
0: Ooh, what was he saying?
1: Just like, this guy is an idiot. Like, oh, he wants me to do this and that, and he wants this video, and he doesn't know when he's going to hit, and all that. You know,
0: did he say, this guy's an idiot? I don't think he did.
1: It wasn't those.
0: I think that was something that you took from his comments that you overheard.
1: It was more like...
0: He wouldn't name call you.
1: He was complaining.
0: Yeah.
1: Very loudly. Okay. And so I hung up, then I called him back and I said...
0: People in television are very temperamental.
1: We are a tough bunch.
0: You called him back?
1: I called him back and I yelled at him. I was like, I can hear you. Like, if you're going to talk...
0: I can hear you.
1: Hang up before you talk S about me in front of everybody, please.
0: Yeah.
1: I think I actually... I think I sent it to the team's chat so that everyone could see that I heard.
0: So messy.
1: I know. And I used to be an angry young man kind of thing. Mm-hmm. I'm kind of over that now. Now I think it's funny.
0: Well, we'll work it out tomorrow.
1: That sounds great.
0: We've got 3 hours tomorrow to work it all out. I can't wait. We've got Monks and Merrill coming up next.
1: Big fans.
0: I did that right.
1: Yeah.
0: Usually I say Marilyn Monks.
1: Marilyn Monks. They have a drive-through named after her.
0: Those car hop outfits are super cute.
1: Great stuff.
0: Mm-hmm. All right. We will see you manana. Stay dry, everybody, and blessings.
3: Compared to lying on the floor of the bank, this was Space Mountain to me. I thought it was great.
21: Gary and Shannon.
3: Mom, that was fantastic. Yeah. I feel 1,000% better.
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4: Now it's Flies in Boyle Heights. I'm Mark Rauner, live from the KFI 24-hour newsroom. Frustrations continue to build in Boyle Heights because of the warehouse fire last month. Besides the smell of rotting food, the area is now infested with flies as cleanup work continues. Rats were an issue right after the fire was put out. Jenny Delwood in L.A. Mayor Bass's office says resources are still available to affected residents.
22: Air purifiers, masks. We also have food boxes. We have metro cards for those that need support with bus or train travel.
4: The fire started June 17th and burned for about a week. Lineage Logistics says their crews will have 85 million pounds of rotting food removed by August 13th. Temperatures in the IE are expected to climb above 100 degrees across much of the region beginning today. An extreme heat warning for the entire Riverside metropolitan area takes effect at 10 a.m. tomorrow. I traveled in time briefly, and it continues through 8 p.m. Thursday. In the Coachella Valley, an extreme heat warning will take effect this morning as the high is expected to be around 105. Highs in the region may peak closer to 115 the next couple of days. Governor Newsom has signed legislation creating state rebates on new electric vehicles for first-time buyers.
23: The $270 million rebate program for California residents is funded by the state budget and automakers. It applies to new vehicles with a suggested retail price of up to $50,000. It also includes a separate $1,750 rebate for used EVs, costing up to $25,000. President Trump signed legislation last year that killed the federal $7,500 EV tax credit and $4,000 used EV credit, which has reduced sales in the U.S. Deborah Mark, KFI News.
4: School districts are suing social media companies to help pay for student mental health services.
24: More than 1,000 school districts, including several in California, argue that social media platforms harm students' mental health and force schools to spend more on counseling and support. Districts say they've also had to increase training to address rising student anxiety and depression linked to social media use. Mark Mayfield, KFI News.
4: President Trump has welcomed new Iraqi Prime Minister Ali al-Zayedi to the White House. Trump has strongly backed al-Zayedi, calling his leadership a tremendous new chapter for U.S.-Iraq relations.
2: They have tremendous oil reserves. They have tremendous potential wealth, and they have tremendous wealth, not only potential. But he's done a fair, in a short period of time, he's changed that country so much.
4: Al-Zayedi is focused on tackling corruption since taking office, arresting several officials. His visit today aims to strengthen economic ties and attract investment. Captain Chesley Sullenberger, who famously landed a plane on New York's Hudson River in 2009, says he's been diagnosed with Alzheimer's disease. Sully, as he's also known, says he's in the early stage. A statement on his website says, "For now, this means a name may not come easily to me. I forget a story I've recently told, or I don't sleep as well, but I'm in the beginning of this long journey." And finally, Rolling Stone star Mick Jagger says he regrets taking advice from John Lennon.
5: You can't always get what you want.
24: During an appearance on SiriusXM's Conan O'Brien Needs a Friend, the singer revealed that he never met Elvis Presley because Lennon warned him against it. Lennon met Presley alongside the rest of the Beatles in 1965 and was disappointed, and later told Jagger, "Never meet your heroes." The Rolling Stones frontman said it was really stupid of me, really, adding, "I'd love to have met Elvis." The interview comes just days after the Rolling Stones released their new album, Foreign Tongues. Mark Mayfield, KFI News.
4: Southland weather from KFI, sunny and hot today with highs around 90, upper 70s at the beaches, 100 or higher in the valleys and IE. We got an extreme heat warning till Thursday. Mostly clear skies tonight with lows around 70. It's going to be sunny and even hotter tomorrow, around 95. Slightly, just a hair lower Thursday, then we're looking at mid-80s through the weekend. Right now it's 71 in Santa Monica, 75 in Torrance, 70 in Dana Point, 82 in Garden Grove. 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The Dow is up less than one right now. S&P 500 up 30, 31. NASDAQ up 253, and we're looking at a crash on the 110 in downtown L.A.
6: It's on the 110 South, right at 3rd Street. A new accident trying to clear to the right shoulder. You've already got delays, though, coming away from the 5. Now in Lincoln Heights on the 5, north to the 110 North Connector. We've got a crash involving a semi on the shoulder of that transition. In Silver Lake on the 101 Southbound, right at Vermont Avenue. A new accident involving three cars here. It's going to be blocking your left lane. We still have that trouble in Boyle Heights on the 5 Northbound, right at 7th Street. There's a fatal collision. There's an investigation. So your 5 northbound transition to the 5 north at the East LA interchange, that is going to be shut down. Gardena, 110 south at El Segundo, got an accident blocking that on-ramp. And in Anaheim, 91 east at Euclid, a crash involving a semi scooting to the shoulder there. With Southern California's most accurate traffic reports, I'm Jenny Harmon.
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4: Setting the tone early today, are you?
17: Happy Tuesday.
4: Unbelievable. Chris Merrill, Michael Monks. Michael is proud. He just discovered today is Tuesday, and he's very happy about that. The World Cup, spoiler alert, World Cup is going on right now. We're 5 minutes in.
17: Semifinals. It's almost over.
4: A lot of people say that the France-Spain game happening right now is basically the championship, because you've got Argentina and England, who seem to be on a different level from the other, from these two. These two seem to be top-notch.
17: Are a lot of people saying that?
4: I've read some chatter about such a thing.
17: Well, I hope everyone has a good time.
4: I'm sticky today.
17: Oh, gross.
4: I am. I'm just sticky.
17: Why'd you show me your hand when you said that?
4: Because I'm like sweaty all over the place.
17: It's hot.
4: Listen, have you ever, you've worked jobs that are not in a nice, cushy, air-conditioned office, right?
17: Yeah.
4: Yeah. Come on.
17: I'm not really the manual labor type.
4: No? Oh.
17: I was a lifeguard.
4: Nah, it doesn't count.
17: Got hot?
4: No countsies. I've worked in places like restaurants where there was no air conditioning in the kitchen and you're over the grill on a hot summer day. It is brutal. And it's days like this that I think of, like, I always get into arguments with people over what the worst job is on hot days. And they, some people say it's laying asphalt.
17: Yeah.
4: Others will say it's roofing is the worst.
17: Yeah.
4: And I always thought the HVAC guys that crawl around in the attic on a day like this.
17: It does get hot up there.
4: Oh my gosh. I think of 140 degrees in the attic.
17: But their job is rewarding because they've been called in order to make someone's life more comfortable. I imagine they leave feeling quite triumphant.
4: I imagine they leave feeling quite soggy.
17: Questioning their life choices.
4: Yeah. God bless them. Like, whatever you got to pay to get the air conditioning fixed on a day like this that somebody else has to crawl in the attic, it's worth it. Just they are my heroes in the world.
17: We got a parking lot attendant, you know, in my building. I always think about him when the weather is extreme.
4: Yeah.
17: Because he's just out there, and what a boring job.
4: Oh, he doesn't have a little hut.
17: He's got a shed.
4: Oh, he does. Okay.
17: But it's not wired with anything.
4: Oh.
17: Ugh. So he puts up a little umbrella, parasol, if you will.
4: Doesn't it make you feel like you got to count your blessings, right? You got to have a little gratitude.
17: I'm grateful every day.
4: Yeah. Yeah. I'm grateful to work with you every day.
17: Okay. Now we've moved too far in the other direction. I need you to dial it back.
4: National Weather Service says, Michael doesn't take compliments very well. National Weather Service says, 100 to 110 degrees in the valleys tomorrow. Tomorrow is going to be the hot day.
17: Oh,
4: 110, San Fernando Valley. You're looking at the mid-100s, San Gabriel Valley, Santa Clarita Valley. You're up in the upper 10s, whatever. The closer you get to the coast, obviously a little bit cooler. Orange County is going to be a little bit nicer as well. Still going to feel unseasonably warm. And then I was watching Henry DiCarlo this morning on KTLA because I always want to see, you know, what kind of crazy crap is going to come out of his mouth. And but he also gives some decent weather. And he was talking about it's a little bit drier today and tomorrow. That may help a little, but then the humidity's coming back this weekend. And I said, I'm not a fan of this.
17: You know what? We're spoiled almost the entirety of the year in most parts of Southern California. I think we're going to get through this. But you and I talked as the forecast was starting to shift in this direction, this unpleasant direction.
4: Yeah.
17: And you've also lived in Arizona.
4: Yeah.
17: Look, we've experienced 100 degrees before, and I know there's been a couple of times since I've been in downtown LA where the temperature hit 112, 114. 100 degrees is hot, and you wonder, well, once you're past 100, can you feel another 10 degrees?
4: Yes.
17: Yeah, you can.
4: Yes.
17: You absolutely can.
4: I can tell you that there were days when I would come out of work, and I used to get my shift ended at 4,
0: which is like the hottest day. And so I would leave the radio station in Phoenix, and it'd be 112 degrees. And it was like you were getting hit in the face with a blast furnace when you opened the door. But then there were days you come out of work, and it would be 118 degrees. You can tell the difference between 112 and 118.
17: Yeah.
0: You absolutely can.
17: And this is often the normal temperature in places like Palm Springs this time of year. And I love Palm Springs, but I like to hit Palm Springs in November or January when it's really pleasant and nighttime it's really cold. And I do wonder how folks who live out there year-round, or the workers who are out in the shops and hotels,
0: have no circulation.
17: Is it just that you're old? And
0: Their veins don't work.
17: I don't know that to be true, man.
0: No, that's true, man. It's exactly what it is. You don't see young people out there.
17: It's not like it's cheap to live there.
0: No, you're right. That's why retirees are the only ones that can afford it. My daughter had a place in Los Feliz. I'm going to say it correctly. What do you think about that? Los Feliz.
17: No, that's not correct.
0: It is. And no air conditioning. And the building rules were you weren't allowed to have even like a portable air conditioner to bring in there. Days like this.
17: What do you do?
0: That's torture.
17: What were they doing 100 years ago?
0: I think that often. I think they would go to the LA River because it wasn't full of hypodermic needles 100 years ago.
17: You know what I think about when I watch period pieces is just the smells.
0: Oh, no deodorant.
17: I mean, there's romance in those stories.
0: Mm-hmm.
17: People making love to one another.
0: Yeah. Yeah. And they weren't even doing like clippers back at the time either. So you had a lot of hair and a lot of stank.
17: They were sharp and they were sweaty. And that's disgusting.
0: That is vile. If you are old, you are at a greater risk right now with the weather. So aging bodies regulate temperature less efficiently, according to scientists. Medications, chronic medical conditions can intensify the danger. Your ratty kids and ratty pets also going to be in more danger. So, you know, I guess take your pit bull off the chain and let them come inside for the day. And then, again, outdoor working, like I say, roofers, HVAC, all these guys, they got it the worst.
17: Forecasters say Mexico is to blame for this. Air circulating around this high-pressure system has pulled subtropical moisture north from Mexico and the Gulf of California. That moisture has raised humidity, brought cloud cover, and created limited chances of mountain and desert showers or thunderstorms. So I think the only option is to build the wall.
0: I'm glad you got there first, because that's exactly what I was going to say.
17: At this point.
0: Yeah.
17: Mexico.
0: Mexico. From the Talkbacks.
1: Hey there, you love the show. Wanted to say that my aunt and uncle lived out there, and it's like 120, 130 at times. Went to go visit him, and I go, hey, well, is your air conditioner broken? They said, no. We leave it at 90 because it's 120 outside, and that's a big difference. I said, okay, that's the way it is.
0: Yep.
1: Have a great day.
0: Thanks, man.
17: You know, Palm Springs is, thank you. Palm Springs is beautiful, and it's a great town to visit. A lot of great restaurants,
0: sure,
17: shopping.
0: 8 months out of here.
17: Yeah, I just don't know how the folks do it in the summertime. I know if you were to go now, it's cheaper.
0: Yeah.
17: The hotels are a little cheaper because people don't want to be there if they don't have to be. 130 degrees.
0: Yeah. I mean, you're Death Valley at that point, right? That's a no from me.
3: Monks and Merrill.
0: Yeah.
3: I think roofers have the worst job, and why they do that crap in the dead of summer, I don't know. It's kind of irritating. I don't know how the tar drive. But right now, at my house, they're tearing trees down.
0: Yeah.
3: A gang of them.
0: Gang of trees?
3: Cutting 100-foot tall trees down.
17: Oh.
3: In long sleeves.
0: Yes. So that's the other thing. Landscapers are always wearing long sleeve shirts because it.
17: Yeah.
0: You got to keep the sun off.
17: I wonder if they're cutting down trees for
0: firewood
17: specific reasons, because I mean, when you remove these
0: for fun,
17: well, 100-year-old tree is very valuable in a neighborhood.
0: 100 foot.
17: I'm sorry, 100. That is what I meant. 100 foot. It takes about that long to get that tall.
0: Yeah.
17: But 100-foot tree brings a lot of shade, and the reason we're so hot, not to get on this soapbox quickly, we need more trees. Trees will help with the heat. They absolutely will. Don't roll your eyes. Don't roll your eyes.
0: Next thing you're going to tell me is that there's some sort of concrete jungle that's creating an urban hotspot of some sort.
17: Look at the studio next door. Look at the parent. What is this? Warner Brothers over here.
0: Yeah.
17: Look at how hot it looks because of all that pavement.
0: It looks great.
17: They can't afford a few trees.
0: Unbelievable.
17: We'll get into why Hollywood may not be able to afford a few trees coming up in the next hour. But I think we're going to change the show. Jesse, get some music ready. It's going to be Tree Tuesday.
0: What a treat.
17: Leave it to California, though, to rewrite history thanks to a bunch of bone nerds. We might have to rethink what it means to be native to America. The oldest adult skeleton found off our shores right here may tell us the first Americans got here in a way nobody thought possible.
0: Teleportation?
17: No.
0: Oh.
17: No.
0: Go on.
17: That's next on Monks and Merrill. After this update from a sweaty Deborah Mark in the KFI 24-hour newsroom.
2: Do I smell? I did put deodorant on.
17: You're fragrant.
0: You smell delightful.
2: Oh, good. Okay, because I was sweaty. Here is the latest. Dangerous heat will intensify across Southern California today, and President Trump backs off his proposed 20% security fee for ships going through the Strait of Hormuz. We'll have more at the bottom of the hour. From your Toyota Dealers Traffic Center, we make it easy. Back to a crash on the 5 in Boyle Heights.
6: Though it is good news, 5 northbound right at 7th. We had the entire transition shut down. They got everything cleared. All lanes have been reopened on the 5 northbound right at that East LA interchange. Now, if you're continuing on 5 northbound, still going to be slow because up ahead right at the 110 North Connector, got a crash over on the right shoulder. Downtown LA on the 110 southbound at 3rd Street, got that accident moved to the right shoulder. And in Hollywood, 101 southbound before Vermont Avenue, told you about this wreck. It is now blocking 3 lanes, and it is stopped coming away from Hollywood Boulevard. With Southern California's most accurate traffic report, I'm Jenny Harmon.
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22: 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Lamine Yamal, first career World Cup goal!
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24: Today, after 4 o'clock on the John Cobalt Show, we're going to have the candidate for Attorney General, Republican Michael Gates, on. 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
17: 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Hey, Chris, do we have any ideas on how to help people cool off?
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17: A lot of great talkbacks coming in from folks talking about the weird parts of the region that get smoking hot this time of year and how you cope with it. And also wish jobs are the least enviable this time of year. We'll play some more coming up. But first, the Channel Islands discovery of a human body, I guess, that is apparently older than what we must have thought. I'll tell you, I'm not very smart on this topic. We've got somebody who is. It's a significant discovery, or so we're told, at the Channel Islands. The remains are known as Arlington Springs Man, found on Santa Rosa Island. They are dated to about 13,000 years ago. That makes them among the earliest known human remains in North America. What does this mean? Why is it important?
0: Yeah.
17: John R. Johnson is the curator emeritus of anthropology at the Santa Barbara Museum of Natural History, also an adjunct anthropology professor at UCSB. John, thanks so much for taking some time with us. Why is this such a big deal?
30: Let's see. I didn't hear your initial statement. You're talking about the Channel Islands, I suppose?
0: Yes. Yes.
17: The Arlington Springs man.
30: Yes, Arlington Springs Man. Represents the oldest dated human skeletal remains that have been confirmed for the Americas.
0: So what does it tell us, though? Does this, some of the things I was reading about it is this may sort of rewrite how we thought humans migrated to North America.
30: Well, the fact that it's found on an island off our coast indicates that, you know, that individual had access to watercraft, because that what is now our Channel Islands were at one time united as one major island at the end of the Ice Age because of lower sea level. And so, but it was still an island, so he would have needed watercraft in order to travel out there.
0: What?
30: And so, okay. If people migrated from the land bridge area, you know, between Alaska and Siberia at that time, you know, having watercraft would have permitted them to skirt around some of the glaciers and make it the coastal route a likely entryway into the Americas.
17: The Arlington Springs Man was discovered, what, about 60 plus years ago or so, and this was on Santa Rosa Island. What are we learning that's new about this decades-old discovery?
30: Well, what we've done is we were able to get a little bit of bone protein and get a radiocarbon date that indicated that the skeleton remains about 13,000 years old. But because that human femur this is what we obtained the bone from, was so ancient, there was little else we could date. So we went back and did an excavation there to look at the geology of the location. The human bone was found 37 feet below the existing ground surface. And it was only exposed through the erosion of the canyon there, the cutting of the canyon into the sediments. And so we went back and we dated all the layers from the top to the bottom in order to, and we confirmed the age of that, the time that person lived to about 13,000, a little over 13,000 years, actually.
0: John Johnson is a curator emeritus of anthropology, Santa Barbara Museum of Natural History. He's also an adjunct anthropology professor at UCSB. Let's go back to what you were talking about with the watercraft. Was that uncommon 13,000 years ago, or was it just, I mean, it seems to me, and again, I'm not obviously all that bright, but it seems to me we had watercraft tens of thousands of years ago. What makes this unique?
30: Yes, you're absolutely right. There was watercraft being used, elsewhere in the world at that time period. But it's been generally conceded that the entryway into North America was blocked by, you know, glaciers from coast to coast up in Canada and Alaska. So in order for people for the first people to come into the Americas, one route would have been by using the coast. And so, the fact that we can't confirm that someone was using watercraft at 13,000 years ago lends support to the idea that this was a practice way back at that early date.
17: Well, we're talking about how hot it is today, Professor, and I'm wondering, you just mentioned the glaciers and all that. What was this area like 13,000 years ago as it relates to the climate?
30: Well, we know that we've done some ancient pollen studies on the Channel Islands, and what we know is that the islands at that time, that large mega island that existed off our coast, it was covered by a pine and cypress forest at that time. And also it had animals that were very different than what are out there today. We know there were pygmy mammoths, on that large island. And in fact, it may be that early people went out there to hunt the mammoths, although we have been unable to find conclusive evidence of that.
17: John R. Johnson is Curator Emeritus of Anthropology at the Santa Barbara Museum of Natural History and also an Adjunct Anthropology Professor at UC Santa Barbara. John Johnson, thank you so much for this informative chat. Very fascinating. Hope you'll keep us updated with any additional findings that come out.
30: Okay, we hope that this will be more just discoveries coming in the future.
17: Yeah, definitely.
0: We'll watch for it. Thank you so much. We appreciate your time here. Hey, when you wake up, and you've got an inbox, it's full of news items, you find yourself spending an hour or more that's reading the very latest of the day. This is how I spend my mornings, how Michael spends his mornings too. So when you see an item that says reading is down, you think, well, it's not me because I read lots. Wrong. Your news is actually making you dumber. The mental gear you're missing next. Monks and Merrill, KFI, AM 640. We're live everywhere on the iHeartRadio app. Deborah Mark. She's the bright spot on the show.

0: ahead. That portion of the project is currently under construction and is said to eventually connect to the Greater San Francisco to Los Angeles project. Jason Campidonia, KFI News.
1: The Labor Department says inflation cooled in June as gas prices fell. The consumer price index rose 3.5% in the 12 months ending in June, down from 4.2% in May. On a monthly basis, prices fell 0.4%. Some forecasters project inflation could take 2 years or more to return to 2%, which is the Fed's target rate, and we could soon be falling back for the last time.
2: A bill to make daylight saving time permanent has been put on the docket to be considered by the House this week after making it through committee last week. The Senate passed it in 2022. Backers say switching clocks disturbs sleep, causes workplace injuries, and leads to more car crashes. Opponents say staying in daylight saving time all year would make for absurdly late winter sunrises and force kids to go to school in the dark for months. Year-round daylight saving time was implemented during World War II and then enacted again in 1974 to conserve energy, but it was so unpopular, Congress repealed it later that year. Amy King, KFI News.
1: Southland weather from KFI, hot. Highs 80s to low 90s for Metro LA, upper 90s to the triple digits in the valleys, the high desert, and the IE. Windy in the high desert and the IE, 70s to low 80s at the beaches, 80s inland OC. Right now, it's 84 in Staten and 78 in Laguna Niguel. Crash on the 101 in Hollywood.
3: It's on the 101 southbound before you get to Vermont Avenue. They are trying to clear this from the three left lanes. You're basically stopped coming away from Hollywood Boulevard. Also downtown LA in the 101 north at Grand. Got a report of some brush catching fire over on the shoulder. Lincoln Heights in the 5 north right at the 110 north. Got a crash over on the shoulder there. You're going to see some slowing from the 10. And downtown LA on the 10 west right at Los Angeles Street. We've got a disabled bus going really, really slow. It's basically blocking the right lane, and it's going to be slow coming away from the 5. With Southern California's most accurate traffic reports, I'm Jenny Harmon.
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11: 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Lamine Yamal, first career World Cup goal!
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17: Three staccato cries of Mayday and an eyewitness report of a mid-air explosion is about all that is known this morning of the British Columbia air disaster, which yesterday claimed 52 lives.
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0: Monks and Merrill, KFI AM 640. More stimulating talk. Did you grow up on LeVar Burton and Reading Rainbow, my friend?
1: What'd you say there?
0: LeVar Burton.
1: Yeah, that's it. I thought you had a stroke midway through that statement. But yes, absolutely. I did. Loved it.
0: Good. Follow us on the social medias at Monks and Merrill, at Monks and Merrill, and see why Michael is wearing a bow tie to work today. I asked you about the Reedy Rainbow because I was thumbing through the notes, and I happened across this this book called Attention Span, a groundbreaking way to restore balance, happiness, and productivity. You know, reading through this, oh, this is really interesting. And here's what I picked up out of this. Tell me if this sounds right. Our attention span averages 47 seconds on a screen, and it's shrinking.
1: On a screen?
0: On a screen. And I thought, I don't know that I even have 47 seconds of attention when it comes to a screen.
1: What?
0: Yeah, there you go. Gloria Mark, she's a PhD and a psychologist at UC Irvine. She's actually the author of that book, Attention Span, A Groundbreaking Way to Restore Balance, Happiness, and Productivity. She's joining us right now. And why is it that we can't seem to focus more than 47 seconds, or in Michael's case, 4 seconds?
2: Well, I think we've developed habits over time. So, you know, almost 20 years ago, our attention spans averaged about 2.5 minutes. But when you think about it, you know, the smartphone has been introduced since then. All the social media platforms were launched. E-commerce, email just exploded. So many things have happened. There's so much content online that can attract our attention. So perhaps it's not surprising that our attention spans are so short.
1: Professor, what does that mean, though? Is it a problem? What are we learning about the fact that our attention spans are shrinking?
2: So having short attention spans, it's associated with stress. People have higher stress because you're always switching your attention, having to process new information, make sense of new information. That causes stress on your brain. It also takes longer to do any single task. If you start working on something and then suddenly you're interrupted, and by the way, we're just as likely to interrupt ourselves as to be interrupted from something outside of us, that just takes longer to get anything done. And so, you know, our lives are constantly switching our attention. And when you only spend a short amount of time on any content, you really can't understand it very deeply. You can only do very, very surface level understanding of it.
0: Gloria Mark is a psychologist at UC Irvine. I was looking at this article also in The Atlantic, and I was reading it on a screen, which maybe that's bad. It's a little bit longer article because it's The Atlantic, but if it's on a screen, is that generally bad? And then I want to ask you about the article itself.
2: No, it's not generally bad if it's what's called a long-form article like The Atlantic. So what is bad is when we're scrolling through social media and you have really short-form content like with TikTok, and it just keeps changing, you know, every 10, 15 seconds, and then your mind has to continually refocus. That's not good. But reading, you know, getting involved and engaged and being able to deliberate and reflect on a long-form article, that's good. And it matters less if it's on a screen or being in print than the fact that it's long and that you can be engaged with it and get deeply involved.
0: So to that then, the article in The Atlantic I was reading called The End of Reading is Here. And it seems that the assertion is that universal literacy is no longer inevitable. And it's that we're taking on these short tasks rather than being able to read longer, engage our minds, cognitive advancement, so on and so forth. How do we fix that?
2: Yeah, I mean, that's what the data is showing. And reading scores among young people are going down. Well, there's a simple way to fix it. And the simple way is to read more books and to get off screen, stop scrolling, and spend your time doing work, cognitive work. In other words, reading that really engages your mind, that gets you to think. That's the way to solve it.
1: We're talking with Gloria Mark, a psychologist at UC Irvine and the author of Attention Span, A Groundbreaking Way to Restore Balance, Happiness, and Productivity. And as we start to wind down our conversation here, what's how do we build on what you just said there? Yeah, read more books, but we are inundated in a culture of screens and tweets and TikToks. And by the way, it's not just kids. You know that. It's adults, too. Sure. Old adults who are glued to their phones also. What are the steps we take to kind of readjust our lives to consuming content, maybe in a more analog fashion or at least at a slower pace?
2: Yeah, so we have to be more intentional in what we do. And so that means we have to set aside time to be able to do things like reading, going outside in nature. Nature is a wonderful way to restore our minds. And it means setting boundaries, very strict boundaries. Okay, my time on screens is finished for the day. And then it means, you know, spending time with friends, with family, exercising, reading, listening to music. I mean, there's so many other ways. It's about replacing one way to engage our attention with something else. And so, you know, setting strict boundaries and making that shift to do something that's going to enrich your mind as opposed to, you know, continuing to erode our attention.
0: Gloria Mark is a psychologist with UC Irvine joining us right now. And real quick here, does it have to be something I'm visually accessing? Could I do an audiobook and still activate my imagination and my cognitive abilities?
2: Absolutely. Okay. I mean, you can get lost in an audiobook. Yes. That's, right. You know, as long as you take the time to really try to listen, reflect on it, deliberate on it, ask questions about it. Absolutely. That's fine.
0: All right. Gloria Mark, psychologist, UC Irvine. She just made us smarter. That is, if you listen to the whole thing, I don't know, maybe you were scrolling TikTok while we were talking with her. She's the author of Attention Span, A Groundbreaking Way to Restore Balance, Happiness, and Productivity. Gloria, is the movie coming out soon, or do I have to read this?
2: I'm afraid you have to read it.
0: Oh, okay.
2: It's a long-form book.
0: Okay. It'll be good for me then. Thank you so much, Professor Mark. We appreciate that so much. Appreciate
2: sure
0: it.
2: Sure thing.
0: All right.
1: And you can also just listen to Monks and Merrill. Doesn't that help, or were we part of the problem?
0: I'll tell you what. No, I think one of the things, in all seriousness, one of the things that I really like about our show is that we take the time to try to think through the topics rather than hit it and quit it, what I call drive-by topics. You know, it's fun, it's engaging, but it's the TikTok of radio. And I'd like to think that we offer a little more depth and substance. At least that's what I go for every morning.
1: Okay.
0: Putting the show together, and I know that's what you do when you send me your pitches.
1: Well, thanks for that.
0: That's two compliments for you in one day. Yeah.
1: Absolutely. Yeah. Now, think about a city as broke as Los Angeles. They're basically giving away the convention center to one large gathering every year.
0: Oh, think through this one.
1: It brings in tons of money. Why aren't they getting any of it? That's next. Monks and Merrill. After this update from Deborah Mark in the KFI 24-Hour Newsroom.
3: Here is the latest. L.A. County confirms its first human case of West Nile virus this year, and L.A. Mayor Bass and L.A. County Supervisor Barger trying to get more federal money for the long-term recovery efforts for the Palisades and Eaton Fire victims. We'll have more at the top of the hour. Southland weather from KFI, hot 80s to the triple digits. 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
4: It's on 5 North, right before the 6G. Got a crash involving a semi over on the shoulder, and you're still going to see some slowing from at least the 710. Then up ahead in Lincoln Heights, 5 North, right at the 110 North connector. Got that crash still over on the right shoulder there. Good news, though, in Hollywood, 101 southbound before you get to Vermont Avenue. They did get that accident cleared from the three left lanes. Now, once you're past it, though, it's still a crawl to the 110. And on the 110 south at 3rd Street, still got an accident over on the right shoulder there as well. With Southern California's most accurate traffic reports, I'm Jenny Harmon.
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10: 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The second season of The Agency on Paramount Plus holds the 8th spot. Debuting at 7, the new emotional drama, The 5-Star Weekend, starring Jennifer Garner on Peacock. 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The new Harlan Coben mystery, I Will Find You, on Netflix remains at 5. And the final season of The Bear on FX on Hulu slips back to 4. House of the Dragon on HBO Max roars into the top 3. 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
19: President Trump hosted the kickoff celebration of the Great American State Fair. Speaking from the National Mall Wednesday night, Trump touted the virtues of the U.S. and declared that America is back.
20: There has never been anything like the United States of America, and together we are making it bigger and better and stronger than ever before.
19: Trump did turn political, telling the crowd that things are much better since he came back into office. People flocked to the mall for the event that featured a series of military flyovers, the U.S. Army and Marine Corps bands, singer Lee Greenwood, and a gigantic Ferris wheel. It was billed as a patriotic opening ceremony to launch Freedom 250's first-of-its-kind world fair. And President Trump defending his decision not to sign the bipartisan housing bill. The bill, meant to help buyers with the goal of lowering prices, sailed through the House and Senate and was set to be signed by Trump on Wednesday. Trump canceled the signing, posting that he won't sign it until the Save America Act voting ID bill gets passed. That's politics. I'm Mark Mayfield.
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23: 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And that's coming up tomorrow morning after 7 on the next Bill Handel show.
1: You know what I love on a hot summer day? A nice green Meta sandwich. Who Who doesn't love that?
0: It's Monks and Merrill, KFI, AM 640, live everywhere on the iHeartRadio app. Boy, it's still hot out there, isn't it?
1: It is warm and sticky. And I got to tell you, I'm not a huge fan of that. But then again, we work in an air-conditioned office, so we really don't have a whole lot of room to complain, because it's not like I always say the worst job is crawling around in attics fixing HVAC.
2: Hey, guys, this is awesome you're talking about this heat. I was just going to say, don't forget your local pest control guy who keeps all the bugs out of your house when it's freaking hot as, well, you know.
1: False.
2: We're the guys who go in the attics and pull the dead rats out so your house doesn't smell and that kind of stuff.
1: Like Boyle Heights.
2: So, we're just drinking electrolytes and having a fun time.
1: All right. Well, thanks for doing it, man.
0: Indeed.
1: Yeah. Well, there's another one I hadn't thought of.
3: Hi, Chris from Riverside here.
1: Hey, Chris.
3: One of the toughest jobs out there on this weather is carpet cleaners. Those guys have to work in hot, humid weather all day long. It is horrible.
1: I would not have considered that.
0: What does that mean, though? What am I missing? They're not doing carpet outside. Do you have to turn everything off when you're laying carpet for
1: Well, he's reasons? Not laying it. He's cleaning it.
0: Oh, I got you. Yeah. Okay.
1: I suppose if you got the doors open, you turn the air off. Probably gets pretty warm in there.
0: Yeah.
1: And you're spraying steam water and everything.
0: Yeah. I guess that makes sense.
1: Yeah.
0: You know, we all have a role to play in society.
1: We could have one person say, we're underestimating the challenges of white collar too, because sometimes you have to get up from your desk and walk all the way to the printer and back, and that can be very laborious on a hot day.
0: I think there are times that white collar people wish they were out in the wild.
1: Usually when we've got meetings and reports due.
0: Yeah.
1: Yeah.
0: Yeah. It makes the day go by faster if you got a bunch of deliveries and that sort of thing, I imagine. But everybody has a role to play. Let's just show some respect to one another and be thankful that we're all doing our part.
1: Are you a cosplay guy?
0: I went to the Renaissance Fair last summer. Speaking of hot days, it was really hot at the Ren Fair here in L.A.
1: Yeah.
0: Not a huge guy. Did I wear some elf ears? Yeah. Did I have a couple of little horns on my forehead? I did. What? I just feel like in a fantasy realm, I would probably be elfin in nature.
1: Okay.
4: Why would an elf also have horns?
0: I was a horned elf.
1: He was the worst Keebler making cookies in the whole factory.
0: I don't know. I mean, I wanted to protect my elf family.
1: I get it. I'm laughing with you. I want to laugh at you, but I'm kind of laughing with you because we all have our weird little dorky quirks, and that's yours. Yeah. Did you go to the anime expo?
0: No, it was in my neighborhood, though. And a boy, oh boy.
1: Uh-huh.
0: I mean, it doesn't take much for DTLA to look like a freak show, but this anime expo draws a huge number of people and they dress up and they're obviously having fun. I'm not knocking them. It was just, you never knew what you were going to see out of the corner of your eye. On the streets were flooded. You really don't see this kind of activity down there. But this is something that happens every year at the LA Convention Center downtown. A huge, huge deal. And we know that LA is spending billions to renovate this convention center to make it more competitive, to draw even more stuff.
1: Good. We want this
0: thing. They're like, we're the 17th ranked convention center. We're losing out to Omaha, for crying out loud. Right. Omaha, what are we doing? We got to spend this money, even though they don't have the money. So when the Anime Expo comes to town, you would think it's not cheap to rent the convention center, right?
1: No, I would think it's probably pretty expensive to rent the whole stupid building for 100,000 people for a week.
0: LA Material reports that in its 17th year, the Anime Expo, which draws about 100,000 people, represents the largest annual event at the convention center. It's become consequential to the downtown economy. And they say maybe the most powerful indicator of Anime Expo's value to Los Angeles, the city, despite its years-long budget crunch, only charges the organizers $1,000 to use 720,000 square feet. Typically,
1: that's you pay more for a small wedding venue.
0: If you were doing a regular event, if we were doing a Monks and Merrill Con.
1: Yeah. How much are we paying for?
0: For that space, 720,000 square feet, it would be over $400,000.
1: Come on. Come on. What do they have dirt on the people running the joint or what? How do you get it for a thousand? That's hold on. Let me do some math.
5: You keep going. I'm going to do some math.
0: Yeah, sure. The city's tourism department's executive director reduces or waives convention center rent for major events under city law. And the qualifying reasons can include hotel bookings, other revenue that's brought in, multi-year agreements, and what they might view as civic value or economic impact. So if you're bringing a ton of people to downtown, they think, well, it's good for the businesses. We'll get some tax money that way. Maybe we'll introduce some future customers to downtown Los Angeles and the LA economy. So it's worth foregoing the upfront cost and the convention center. We'll make it on the back.
5: No, it's not. Okay. Right. First of all, that is 99.8% off.
0: It's a good coupon.
5: The sticker price. That is a really good coupon.
0: 100,000 people.
5: I understand the argument that says you're bringing 100,000 people in here. That's going to boost our overall economy, right? It's a rising tide lifts all ships. And what can the city do to facilitate that? I understand that logic, except when we talk about the difference, the offset here, $460,000. Restaurants and hotels are making a ton of money, right? No doubt. It's good for them. But they're not kicking in to make up for the $460,000. LA isn't collecting on the extra $100 million that's being spent that weekend. They're collecting some,
0: yeah,
5: but they're not collecting enough to offset what they're saying. So this is a subsidized, this is a taxpayer-subsidized event is what this is in order to support local businesses.
0: That's right. Now, the group that organizes this event, they say that last year in 2025, that the event, which is just over a weekend,
5: yeah,
0: I think it's like 4 days, Thursday to Sunday, it generated this. These always seem inflated, especially when the organizers themselves are releasing the numbers. But they have estimated that the event last year generated more than $110 million in economic activity.
5: Right.
0: Now, it's a lot of people coming in. I mean, it was apparently, I've never been to the event. It looks so crowded.
5: Yeah, I don't know.
0: But it was July 4 weekend. I went to Ventura on that Saturday, the 4th, on the Surfliner train. And we noticed as we were getting on the train at Union Station, people were getting off in costume, clearly ready to connect to the A-Line train to head to the convention center and attend this event. So, I mean, people were taking the train from outside the region to come in and go to this event. It's a big, big deal. But it does seem that they can afford the full price, especially when you think of the city's financial problems and its specific relationship to this building, that in spite of their financial condition, they decided to invest $2 billion, which, by the way, they'll be paying for over the next 30 years. This will have an impact on the city's budget over the next 30 years as somewhere between $80 and $200 million a year that won't go to your streetlights, that won't go to your potholes, that won't go to police or fire, that will simply go to debt service to pay off this expansion and renovation of the convention center, which apparently for some they just give away.
5: I kind of want to know how much is a ticket to one of these things.
0: I should have looked that up before we came
5: on.
0: Yeah,
5: I know. I'm trying to do it on the fly here too.
0: I don't
5: GA
0: know.
5: GA tickets, $70 to $100 for the 4 day pass.
0: Four day pass for seventy to a hundred.
5: Single day, you want to do a Friday, $60, Saturday, $60, Sunday, $40. So wait a minute. You've got organizers that are paying a total of $1,000. For 100,000 people to show up there. What is that, like?
0: $11 billion?
5: It's like a penny a person. But somehow they're clearing $100 for a 40 pass?
0: Yeah.
5: Where's that money going?
0: Well, they say they generate all that money for the economy, and then they...
5: No, but they're charging $100 to walk into the convention center, but the city-owned convention center isn't profiting from them walking in there.
0: The argument,
5: they're not even breaking even.
0: The argument appears to be that the city is reaping the benefits of the ancillary spending.
5: But who's paying for the water and the power and the parking and the infrastructure and everything else around that? That's what the money is supposed to go toward, is operational costs, which means you and I are picking that up. That is subsidizing the event for the benefit of JW Marriott.
0: Old J-Dub,
5: that's it. All right, drama over the merger of two major studios is heading to court as California is leading the charge to stop Paramount and Warner Brothers from getting hitched. Just how likely are they to stop this Hollywood C-suite love story? That's next. Monks and Merrill, KFI, AM 640. 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
6: West Nile, I'm Deborah Mark, live from the KFI 24-hour newsroom. LA County has confirmed its first human case of West Nile virus this year.
19: The county's Department of Public Health says a person in the Antelope Valley had to be hospitalized because of a brain inflammation caused by West Nile. So far, it's only the second human West Nile case reported in California in 2026. However, officials say there's a big spike in mosquito and bird cases, meaning it could be a dangerous year for West Nile. In a typical year, California sees about 380 West Nile cases. Mark Mayfield, KFI News.
6: LA Mayor Bass and LA County Supervisor Catherine Barger have written to congressional leadership asking for almost $16 billion in federal funding for the region's long-term recovery from the Palisades and Eaton fires. Bass says from LA to Sacramento to Washington, she and Barger have worked together to fight for the resources wildfire survivors need and deserve, and they won't stop until every family has returned home and every business has reopened its doors. Barger says her focus is on ensuring communities have the federal resources necessary to rebuild stronger. Firefighters are ready for another tough day dealing with the heat while fighting the Summit Fire in the Antelope Valley. That fire, which has burned almost 2,700 acres, is 53% surrounded, but an evacuation warning is still in place for two zones on the eastern edge of LA County due to incoming winds and a heavy presence of emergency vehicles in the area. ICE is no longer doing traffic stops. Agents are being instructed to end most stops nationwide, effective immediately. Fox News says ICE will still do vehicle stops for those considered the most egregious targets with serious or violent criminal histories. Toyota is planning to move production of its Tacoma trucks from Tijuana, Mexico to Texas by 2030.
7: The Tacoma plant along the Tijuana-Tecate Highway has been a major employer since 2004, producing the top-selling midsize pickup in the U.S. Toyota says the production in Baja California will continue during the transition, but the company has not announced what comes next for the facility after Tacoma production ends. Business leaders in Baja California are warning of potential impacts on jobs and suppliers, while trade talks continue and local groups work on plans to lessen the effect on the border economy. John Fink, KFI News.
6: President Trump says he doesn't know why the FBI is looking into the death of Republican Senator Lindsey Graham.
8: I think the FBI is wasting their time.
6: Trump says Graham had issues with clogged arteries.
8: I wish he took better care of himself. I say you can, you know, you can solve that problem, but what happened is actually something that's very hard to detect. It was not related to any blockage. It was a totally different thing.
6: The Republican senator died Saturday, apparently from a ruptured aorta. Lindsey Graham was 71. Chelsea Sullenberger, known as Sully, who piloted a packed plane into the Hudson River in 2009, says he has Alzheimer's disease. ABC's Alex Stone says Sully famously announced U.S. Airways Flight 1549 had hit birds and lost engine power and would be landing in the river.
10: Now over 17 years later, Sullenberger announcing at the age of 75 he's been diagnosed with Alzheimer's disease. In a statement, Sullenberger says he's in the early stages and can find it hard to remember a name or he'll forget a story.
6: More than 7 million Americans are living with Alzheimer's. Southland weather from KFI, hot. Highs 80s to low 90s, metro LA, upper 90s to the triple digits in the valleys, the high desert and the IE. Windy in the high desert and the IE, 70s to low 80s for the beaches, 80s inland OC. Right now, 76 in Seal Beach, it's 86 in Buena Park, the same in Agora Hills and 88 in Sherman Oaks. 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The Dow is closing up 10. S&P 500 up 29 and NASDAQ up 234. We are going to a crash on the 405 in Inglewood.
24: That's heading northbound just before Manchester Boulevard, where it looks like it's just been cleared out of the carpool lane. Traffic has recovered, but you'll run into a bit of slowing up ahead as you approach the 90. Heading into West LA, it stays slow until you get to about Santa Monica Boulevard. In the southbound side of the 101 in Hollywood, once you get past Western, there's some stop-and-go traffic there leading into downtown. That clears up as you approach the 110. And the 5 northbound in Castaic, some ongoing road work from Hadley Canyon to Parker Road. That's going to have the right lane off limits till 3 this afternoon. Running into some slowing on the southbound side of the 5 in Commerce. Once you get past the 710, that'll ease up as you approach the 605. And the 91 headed eastbound in Anaheim Hills, some slowing as you approach Weir Canyon. That's going to stay slow until you get past Gypsum Canyon Road. 215 heading southbound as you make your way through Grand Terrace after Barton Road. It's a slow ride until you come across the 9160 interchange. With Southern California's most accurate traffic reports, I'm Pedro Moreno.
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0: Bunks and Merrill, KFI AM 640. Why are you doing Looney Tunes? Oh, because the studios. I got you. It took me a second. Jesse does such a good job of tying whatever the topic is we're discussing in with sort of the bumper music. Sometimes he's ahead of me on that. I can't keep up. I'm Chris Merrill. He's Michael Monks. Listen on demand anytime in the iHeart Radio app, and you'll hear Michael's hot takes on things like Looney Tunes. I don't know. Also, follow us on social media at Monks and Merrill, at Monks and Merrill, and find out why Michael is wearing a bow tie today and a very fancy striped shirt. That's very festive of you.
1: I'm not the only one. The whole crew has been dressed up.
0: Indeed. Indeed.
1: You got to go to, you can go to KFI's social media.
0: Yeah.
1: And see it.
0: Did you sign up to volunteer for the LA 28 yet?
1: I don't think I'm going to.
0: No?
1: No, I'm not going to. I've decided.
0: Okay.
1: I'm not going to. It sounds like it's going to, it starts exactly 2 years from today, right?
0: Oh, is that right?
1: That's why they're kicking off this volunteer thing.
0: Oh, I got you.
1: So if you're not at the big kickoff event, you can, I think, now go online and sign up to be a volunteer, which could be a great way to experience the Olympics. I don't know what it all entails. Maybe are you a volunteer inside the events? You know?
0: Or are they going to be one of those, are you going to be volunteering with something that has nothing to do with the Olympics as part of the LA 28, look what we did for the community thing?
1: Yeah, I don't know. We should have gone to the meeting.
0: I did not want to go to the meeting. According to reps, they say volunteers are the backbone of the games.
1: Oh.
0: They're a friendly face who helps welcome the world, create memorable experiences, and bring the Olympic and Paralympic spirit to life. This is from CNS, our wire. The volunteer program was launched last year, has already supported, here you go, more than 25 community service projects across the region, including beach, trail, and neighborhood cleanups, habitat restoration efforts, and food packing events for residents in need. Well, that's not volunteering for the Olympics. That's volunteering for LA 28's charitable arm.
1: I thought they
0: would. Which is fine. You should do that too, but.
1: I mean, if they asked me to fold the singlets, I'm in. I'm not picking up beach residue.
0: Yeah, kind of with you on that.
1: I'll put my elf ears on and I'll fold the singlets.
0: And the back to the topic we had scheduled here before I get oddly sweaty. The state of California is sort of leading the charge here with 11 other states suing to block the Paramount Skydance deal. $110 billion acquisition of Warner Brothers Discovery, which is...
1: Said like 11 companies in one sentence.
0: Well, okay. Well, Warner Brothers Discovery, that's the place right over my right shoulder here behind us in Burbank. Paramount Skydance, that's Paramount. They merged with Skydance a while back. Paramount's trying to buy Warner Brothers. And the Justice Department said, yeah, it looks good to us. Remember, there was a big bidding war between Paramount and Netflix in order to buy Warner. Now, it could have been worse. Remember when Warner was AOL, Time Warner, Discovery, blah, blah, blah, blah, blah? I mean, all these mergers that have gone on over the years, and nobody wants to drop a name either. So it gets a little bit confusing. But I think we're down to this. Paramount, Warner Brothers. That's it. Netflix is on the outside. They wanted to buy Warner Brothers, but they wanted to split off the TV properties as well. Paramount says they're going to keep everything together. That's got people worried. Rob Bonta was talking about this, and he says, no, we've got to stop this from happening.
2: I'm here to announce a lawsuit that I've filed and that a coalition of 12 states have filed. It would result in higher prices, lower content quality, and fewer movies and TV shows. The resulting behemoth would control nearly one-third of theatrical motion pictures and nearly one-third of basic cable programming, including 50 of the most...
0: All right, 50 of the most watched.
1: It's a big deal. There's no doubt about it. This is a very big deal. There are folks here in Hollywood, both the part of the city and the industry itself, who are very concerned about this because this is already an industry that has contracted significantly in recent years, especially here in California, losing productions, losing jobs. And when you lose portions of the entertainment industry, you are losing parts of the rest of the economy in Southern California that are propped up by the thousands of jobs that it typically
0: shoulder creates. Industries.
1: You're losing cafes, but you're also losing direct support like costume shops and
0: carpenters.
1: Exactly.
0: And everything else.
1: Yeah. So we're losing jobs here. And the concern, I think, for a lot of folks here is that this merger will, as Rob Bonta, the state attorney general, said, will bring production even further down, further contracting it. Now, Paramount believes this will be a good thing. They've made all these promises about theatrical releases remaining a priority, that they will continue to keep the television aspect of the deal. Mm-hmm. Their argument is that this is actually a good thing. It's a good thing. And Warner Brothers is, you know, maybe they wouldn't make it in the long run without somebody picking it up.
0: Yeah, here's where I'm a little bit twisted up on this. You've got Arizona, Colorado, Connecticut, Massachusetts, Minnesota, Nevada, New Jersey, New Mexico, and Oregon joining the lawsuit. And Letitia James, you recognize her name. She was one of the people that was suing Trump. Attorney General in New York said that the deal threatens to raise costs for consumers and put jobs and businesses nationwide at risk. So while that state is not yet joined in, it sounds like they're supportive. I believe, I would double check this, but I believe the attorneys general in each of those states is a Democrat.
1: Yeah.
0: So why is it that the Democrats are opposing this? Does this come down to they don't want Larry Ellison, who's overseeing CBS News and basically gutted that historic institution, also overseeing CNN?
1: I think there's some politics at play here. The Trump administration's DOJ says that this merger is fine.
0: Right.
1: Go ahead and move forward with it.
0: So is this an issue of is it politics at play, or is it actually trying to protect the industry and the consumer?
1: I'm sure there is some of that going on. No okay. question about it, because they have looked at what has happened at CBS, and Democrats are not happy with the outcomes at CBS.
0: Right.
1: Whether it's firing Stephen Colbert, or, you know, ending mm-hmm. the Late Show with Stephen Colbert, making some changes at 60 Minutes, and the CBS News overall. They got rid of CBS News Radio recently, so it's significant changes. And Warner also has a news product in CNN.
0: Right.
1: And they would basically be combining.
0: But do we want the government interfering politically based on the speech that's coming out over those different?
1: Are you new here?
0: Yeah, I guess this is my ideological roots coming out here. I don't want the government getting involved in the speech. I want the market to dictate what works.
1: I don't know that the speech is the main driver based on the public statements. I know that there are folks who have spoken publicly about their concerns at CBS, but what we just heard the attorney general say was consumers are going to face higher costs and there will be fewer jobs in California in one of our signature industries. Now, Paramount has a different perspective. They say the state of California is not trying to protect Hollywood at all. It's trying to protect a piece of Hollywood called Netflix. But if this deal collapses and Netflix comes back for Warner Brothers, would we see the same type of fight?
0: How's that a different monopoly?
1: We'll get into the sequel of the studio bidding war that may have no clean ending and its impact on us.
0: That was a good twist on that.
1: Yeah, not bad.
0: That tease.
1: And for this update from Deborah Mark in the KFI 24-hour newsroom.
3: Here is the latest. More than 120 million Americans are facing heat alerts this week. And President Trump says there will be no U.S. toll in the Strait of Hormuz. We'll have more at the bottom of the hour. 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
4: That's heading southbound just before Yorba Linda Boulevard. You'll see the left lane taken away as traffic starts to build up, coming away from about Imperial Highway. And if you're on the 101 northbound downtown LA, some ongoing road work that's in between Alameda and Spring Street. That's going to have the right lane closed off until at least 1:45 today, possibly up to 2 o'clock. Southbound side of the 5 in East LA, you'll see some slowing approaching Olympic. It's going to stay slow in pockets to the 605. With Southern California's most accurate traffic reports, I'm Pedro Moreno.
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7: When was the last time you woke up actually feeling rested or got through the day without feeling stressed out? 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
20: 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We'll tell you what that is going to include when it comes to rain and flooding. 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
1: Now, California and other states across the country, all with Democratic attorney generals, have sued to block the...
0: I believe it's attorneys general.
1: Did I say attorney generals?
0: Yeah, you did.
1: Well, thank you for correcting me, sir.
0: Yep.
1: The AGs do not like the Warner Brothers Discovery / Paramount Skydance merger, which the federal Department of Justice says is A-OK with them. California Attorney General Rob Bonta says he's worried about prices for consumers for streaming products, cable programming, jobs and productions here in California specifically. Paramount says that these states that are challenging the merger are using what they call an outdated picture of Hollywood that ignores the power of bigger companies that weren't around 100 years ago. Like Netflix, Amazon, other tech companies. So now the awkward part for California is what happens next if they are successful in blocking this merger. Because if you stop Paramount from getting Warner Brothers, would Netflix re-enter the fray?
0: That's, I think that's the billion-dollar question. From the talkbacks, people had thoughts on this as well. I wanted to give them an opportunity to weigh in. If I can make my computer behave.
2: There we go. Merrill, I'm more concerned about this lawsuit than I am about the merger.
0: Why? I did a little research on the lawsuit, and really what they're looking at is antitrust. Monopolies.
1: Yeah.
0: Okay. So back in 2022, Simon Schuster got blocked because they said the merger would reduce competition for the rights to books. And nobody reads those anymore. That's a changing industry, too.
1: You can read all about that or hear all about that in Hour 1 of Monks and Merrill at KFIAM640.com, the iHeartRadio app, or wherever you get your podcast.
0: And remember, Spirit Airlines was trying to merge with JetBlue, and that got blocked because they said that was going to be too much of an issue with eliminating low-cost providers. That ended up costing Spirit the entire business. Justice Department tried and failed to block AT&T's billion-dollar acquisition of Time Warner back in the day. Remember when it was AT&T, Time Warner, AOL, AT&T, Time Warner?
1: I only remember AOL, Time Warner.
0: Okay. All right. Disney and Fox, regulators allowed Disney to buy Fox. Remember when that went down? There you go. So some examples. So the question is, does this fall under the JetBlue, Spirit Airlines, and Simon & Schuster, or does this fall under the AT&T, Disney, and Fox? Because if we take a look at studio action, those have been allowed to proceed, right? So history would say this is probably not necessarily in the best light of the tea leaves aren't lining up necessarily for the attorneys general.
1: We also recently had, you just reminded me, we just had a potential merger between Kroger and Albertsons.
0: Oh, yeah.
1: The grocers. And Kroger owns Ralph's and other local chains. Excuse me. And their argument was similar to what Paramount is saying. It's like, regulators, you're looking at an old industry. You're treating us differently than you're treating Walmart and Amazon,
0: yeah,
1: which we are not able to compete against anymore. So it is imperative that we do become a giant, even bigger than we are right now. Otherwise, we can't compete. And they did get stopped.
0: Yeah.
1: So if that is any indication, the states might have an argument to counter what Paramount is saying, which is, look, we can't compete with Netflix and Amazon the same way because you don't treat them the same way. So it's a big, big argument.
0: You know, in fairness, let's take a look at this from not necessarily a broadcast standpoint or a theatrical release standpoint. Let's look at this from the streaming standpoint. Netflix is massive when it comes to streaming, although I know they've got an exodus going on right now. People are not happy about Netflix's programming policies. And why? Oh, because they're canceling a bunch of shows after one season or two seasons. Is that it?
1: Yeah.
0: People are frustrated with that. They're not really giving shows.
1: The business model is very strange. You know, in the streaming era, I think when it first took hold of us all, I don't know what, 8 years ago, 10 yeah. years ago is when we really started to cut the cord.
0: Yep.
1: As they said, they were giving us all of the episodes of a season and then you binge. Mm-hmm. And what's happening is with the binge, I think companies like Netflix are not giving their own product time to breathe or build an audience. And they're making a determination that because, you know, Monks and Merrill didn't sit down and watch all 10 episodes in the first few weeks, they're never going to get to it.
0: Yeah.
1: Whereas if you,
0: which is why sometimes they're going back to that weekly release of shows, which
1: build some buzz.
0: But then even if there is a little bit of buzz, it's like they wait until the show runs before they decide if they're going to greenlight a second season. And that means, oh, we greenlit it. Now you start from scratch. It takes a year to write the scripts and then get it produced. It takes another year to get to screen. So now you're 2 years removed from the last. It's tough to survive that.
1: I also read some analysis recently that showed in Netflix in particular, when they do greenlight second seasons, audience is falling off significantly. And it's not just about the fact that sometimes with some series, you've got a show that comes out and then it doesn't have its second season for 3 years. You know, that naturally creates a fallout. You've forgotten what the hell happened in the first place. Mm. But even the ones that come back on a more traditional timeline, their audience is collapsing. And I think the whole industry is very weird from a consumer's point of view because we cut cords for a reason.
0: Yes.
1: We're like, we don't need all this. I've got this thing now. And now it seems like the industry is trying to invent cable.
0: That's exactly what they're doing. They're going back to the old model, and then it's all ad-based. Remember, we were cutting the cord because we could pay a flat rate of $20 a month, and we didn't have to watch any ads. And now they're saying, oh, it's $20 a month, and you have to watch ads, and you have to have Paramount, Apple TV Plus, Netflix, Amazon, HBO, Hulu, the other ones. You have YouTube. I don't have YouTube TV.
1: I don't have YouTube TV. Oh, I just pay for the premium YouTube.
0: Oh, so you can skip the commercials, right?
1: Well, yeah.
0: Okay.
1: I watch a lot of YouTube. You know, my cats, I turn on their show when I leave, so it just that way it can broadcast uninterrupted.
0: You're so American. You are a down-home American.
1: What am I supposed to do? No, let them raw dog the afternoon?
0: I'm with you. Totally with you. You don't want that to happen. Okay, so what happens here with this? Paramount says you guys are completely missing it. The lawsuit distorts settled antitrust law. Their lawyers are basically, they're coming out of the corner swinging, right? They're not gonna dance around here at all. They're not pussyfooting around here. They're gonna come out with haymakers, and they're gonna go, this is political. This is a bunch of idiots who don't know what they're talking about. And their lawyers being very brash in their response. I don't think courts necessarily care about blustering in the public sphere or statements that are put out on Twitter. To me, I feel like courts are going to weigh the merit.
1: Well, it is getting pretty heated. And by the way, during our show, the LA County Supervisor Lindsay Horvath has called on her fellow supervisors in the county as a whole to back this lawsuit challenging the merger. So she says, for too long, working people have borne the cost of corporate consolidation while jobs disappear and production leaves our region. She says, our economic analysis shows this merger could put thousands of local jobs at risk. As the global capital of the creative economy, LA County has a responsibility to help make the case against this merger. So local officials are also trying to get involved in this now.
0: But what we don't want is for Warner to turn into Spirit Airlines, where they reject the merger. The DOJ said no to that merger. Spirit ends up folding. So what happens if they reject this Paramount merger and the studios right over my right shoulder here end up shuttering? How is that better for everyone?
1: Or what if they get so mad that the Cal exit ramps up? We already know the state is losing production to a lot of other places. Mm-hmm. And what if these studio execs say, screw you, California, I'm taking my ball and going somewhere else's home?
0: David Ellison's California Ultimatum next. Monks and Merrill, KFI AM 640. We are live everywhere on the iHeartRadio app. Deborah Mark is live.

0: nearly $146 billion donated to charity by the end of 2034. 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
1: The navigation app will offer personalized routes based on previous trips, as well as a motorcycle mode, which includes two-wheeler shortcuts and restrictions. The Google-owned platform will also use Gemini for conversational reporting when suggesting things like road closures or an outdated address. Matt Mattinson, KFI News.
0: Southland weather from KFI, hot. 80s to low 90s for Metro LA, upper 90s for the triple digits in the valleys, the high desert, and the IE. Windy for the high desert and the IE. 70s to low 80s at the beaches, 80s inland OC. Right now, 84 in Laguna Woods and 89 in Rancho Santa Margarita. Crash on the 10 in West LA.
2: That's heading eastbound just before the 405 where it has the right lane taken away. It's causing some stop-and-go traffic from Centinela. And the 57 southbound in Fullerton right before Yorba Linda Boulevard. Still looking at a crash there that has the left lane blocked off. You'll see traffic jamming up as you approach Imperial Highway. Some slowing if you're on the 91 westbound out of Riverside. That's just after Tyler Street. You'll be slowly crawling into on right around Corona clears up before the 15. With Southern California's most accurate traffic reports, I'm Pedro Moreno.
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0: intelligent news talk station that is KFI, more stimulating talk. I'm Chris Merrill. He's Michael Monks. Very serious people. On demand, you can also subscribe to the podcast in the iHeartRadio app and follow us on the social medias at Monks and Merrill. Very serious people. Also very sweaty people. Triple digit heat, monsoonal moisture, 110 degrees in some places tomorrow. And I say no.
1: Yeah, I say no too.
0: Okay.
1: Yeah, we got to get same a place page on the coast. What are we
0: Ventura
1: doing?
0: Ventura seems nice, doesn't it?
1: I told you I was in Ventura over the 4th, and I regret to say that I'm going to have to move there.
0: The commute's kind of a
1: bit. It's going to be a bit of a commute, but I think that's my kind of town. It's close enough to like the mega city that I enjoy, but small enough to have its own kind of identity and safety and cleanliness and cool temperatures.
0: Talking about commute, did you see that mess this morning? I heard Kohlschreiber talking about this all morning long. The 101 is just a mess.
1: I had a delicious commute.
0: Did you? Well, you weren't. Deborah, you had to go through that mess on 101. It was like 101 and...
2: And Tampa.
0: Tampa,
2: yeah, in Tarzana. And I knew about it because I was watching the news when I was working out this morning.
0: Yeah.
2: And then when I ended up actually getting in my car, it had cleared.
0: So
2: I was really lucky. But I already had a path figured out to avoid that mess.
0: Smart.
2: But Michael, let me tell you, there's no way you're moving to Ventura if you're going to be working in person here. Your commute would be a total nightmare. It would take you an hour and a half, 2 hours to get here.
0: Every day.
1: Yeah, but I'm going to take the train.
0: What did I? There's no train.
1: There is a train. There's both Metrolink and the Surf Line.
0: That's going to take you 3 hours each way.
1: No. About $1.45. And I will get all my work done on the train.
0: Uh-huh. Okay.
1: And then on the way home, I'll have a little nap.
0: Mm-hmm.
1: I got it all figured out.
3: Okay. How will you get from the train station here?
1: Roller skates. You think I haven't planned this?
0: You're going to get an e-bike. You're going to be one of the menaces.
1: No, I am thinking about getting a scooter. For real.
0: Don't do that.
1: Why?
0: I see those people with the e-scooters, and I just, they drive me nuts.
1: Why?
0: Because I've never seen one that follows the rules. They're all going 20 miles an hour on a sidewalk, zipping around people.
1: I wouldn't do that. I'm a good boy.
0: I think you would start that way, but then after a while, you would feel too comfortable on it, and then you would turn into a bad boy.
1: No, because I will mix it with train and scooter. So I could take the subway to Studio City, hop on the Burbank bus.
0: Subway.
1: And that drops me off here, but I would only use the scooter downtown to get to the subway station. So
0: how long do you need to the Surfliner to...
1: Oh, you mean in Ventura?
0: If you're in Ventura.
1: I could take the, you know, I would obviously live in one of the, you know, old buildings downtown and have an apartment above my ice cream shop. And I would take the scooter over to the train station.
0: Sort of a historic preservation building there.
1: Absolutely.
0: Right? Yes. Okay.
1: We do some tuck pointing on the weekends. You don't think I have this all figured out?
0: I love this.
1: I've got it all figured out.
0: Your wainscoting work is second to none.
1: My Ventura people are going to love me.
0: All right.
1: I'm going to be a great neighbor.
0: So what you're saying is you want to move out of downtown LA.
1: I've been thinking about it.
0: You're not the only one. David Ellison from Paramount is saying basically to California, if you oppose my merger, maybe we'll leave. No decision being made, Ellison reportedly hesitant, but publicly linking California jobs to very favorable treatment in the antitrust case does risk turning the corporate negotiation into something that is more of corporate and political coercion. Here's where I think this becomes difficult, because if Paramount is kicking around the idea of leaving, and I've seen this reported a couple of different places, Semaphore first reported this, that said Ellison is basically getting snooty with California. If he gets his way by threatening to leave and says, listen, you can't stop my business from merging. It's not an antitrust violation. And if you do, I will decimate this business by leaving it. Doesn't that prove the point that the merger would make them too big? If he has that much control and that by leaving, he would decimate the industry, doesn't that show that there's too much control in the industry, thereby proving it's in violation of the antitrust laws? Doesn't that build Bonta's case for him?
1: You raise a valid point. Now, because the DOJ has already given the green light to this merger to happen, the states that are suing are basically saying, you need to stop right now while this stuff is going on from the states. Mm-hmm. They don't have to, though. So
0: right. The
1: courts, I think Bonta and the rest of the attorneys general are looking to get in front of a judge ASAP. So this could move quickly, and then we will find out whether David Ellison is bluffing.
0: Let me tell you why you're wrong.
1: Okay.
0: I think that they want to delay this. They want the courts to put an injunction on the merger to stop that from happening, to allow it to play out. And the reason is that for every quarter that the merger doesn't go through, there's a $690 million penalty.
1: On who?
0: Paramount. Paramount will pay as part of their contract negotiation. For every quarter it doesn't go through, they pay almost $700 million a year.
1: To Warner Brothers?
0: To Warner Brothers.
1: Now, there was a similar situation in that other merger we talked about, the Kroger-Albertsons thing. When that deal fell apart, then yeah. Kroger and Albertsons turned on each other, and then they were suing each other over, I think, similar references, that you owe us money because the breakup was ugly, and man, it's so weird to be a big corporation.
0: And do you remember that, Warner initially said, Netflix, we're going with you.
1: Yeah.
0: And then Netflix said, okay, but if you break up with us, that's going to be, we're going to hit you for $20 billion, whatever, $5 billion, whatever. I don't remember the exact number. Paramount's offer came through and said, we'll pay your breakup fee. But now Paramount is going to take this hit of $600 million every quarter that it doesn't go through, which breaks down to more than $6 million a day, something of the sort. How long can they sustain that? How long can Paramount keep paying this? I got the number. It's 600 some odd million dollars, whatever it is. How long can they keep paying that penalty before they go, forget it. The juice isn't worth the squeeze at this point. We're out.
1: It goes to your point that they're saying, like, hey, we got to merge. You know, we've got to merge in order to survive, but somehow they can afford to pay that much every year for nothing.
0: Well, that's true. But that may be why the attorneys general, because I think you're right. Attorneys general want to get this in front of a judge. I don't think they necessarily want it fixed in front of a judge.
1: They right actually away. Want to see them have to pay this money?
0: I think there's two ways to succeed. Either a judge sides with the attorneys general and says this is too big, it's an antitrust violation, or they bleed Paramount dry through Paramount's own contract, and they also get their way. But in the end, what ends up happening with Warner Brothers? Do they become insolvent, or do they end up selling to Netflix, who's kind of a backup bidder, right? And if that's the case, how is that any less of an antitrust violation than Paramount?
1: We'll have to stay tuned.
0: And is Paramount going to leave?
1: I'm sure we'll see some more movement on this week. It's only Tuesday. They were all fighting as of yesterday and again this morning. And now the local officials are getting involved. So this is going to play out a little bit this week. And we'll bring you the latest as it happens. Ugh. Now, we know California lawmakers were also trying to save the film industry as it ails and dies here. And they upped its tax credits to $750 million. But apparently, they screwed that up too. And it's not helping.
0: State of California screwed it up?
1: Completely screwed it up.
0: Oh, I'm shocked.
1: We'll get into that next after this update from Deborah Mark in the KFI 24-Hour Newsroom.
2: Here is the latest. It is getting hotter in Southern California. As hot as it is today, it's going to be even hotter tomorrow. And the U.S. is firing off more strikes on Iran. We'll have more at the top of the hour. Southland weather from KFI, hot 80s to the triple digits. 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Crash on the 10 in West LA.
4: That's heading eastbound right before the 405. Still taking up the right lane there. It's causing a busy ride as you come away from Centinela. And as you travel on the 710 in Long Beach, heading southbound just after the 91, it's a very slow ride there that'll ease up as you approach Willow Street. And in Santa Ana, watch for a stall if you're on the 5 northbound. It's partially blocking the off-ramp right at Broadway. It's slowing you down from about 17th Street. With Southern California's most accurate traffic reports, I'm Pedro Moreno.
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20: Here's something pretty disturbing I discovered while researching this podcast. This is what it actually says on the Los Angeles Police Department website. The site states that the Adult Missing Persons Unit investigates 3,200 cases a month. And 70% of those missing people are found or returned voluntarily within 2 or 3 days. It goes on to explain, and I quote here, "Since being a missing person is not a crime, police are given a very limited role while conducting these types of investigations." At the bottom of the webpage, it gets more disturbing. There's a section titled, "What if they never returned?" And here's the official police advice. In such situations, you may want to enlist the services of a private investigator to assist in your search. If you can't afford a PI, the police elaborate, quote, "Another option would be to contact the Salvation Army, which has a missing persons locator program." There is not a single sentence on the LAPD website that would lead a loved one of a missing person to have any faith that the police would properly investigate it. What the LAPD is basically saying is, if someone you love goes missing, don't overreact. They'll probably turn up, unless they don't, in which case you should get someone besides the police to look into it. All this is my way of saying, if the police took missing persons cases as seriously as they do, say, bank robberies, I wouldn't have had to do this podcast in the first place and end up chasing a violent criminal halfway around the country. I'm Neil Strauss, and you can hear the full story of To Live and Die in L.A.
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0: I was referring to that show as Raggedy Shannon Andy.
1: I love that.
0: Yeah.
1: 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I'm Michael Monks. That's Chris Merrill. This is Tuesday. California expanded its film and television incentive to $750 million annually. Okay, this is a tax credit that they offer to some folks. But then they adopted a broader corporate tax rule, limiting how much credit a company can claim each year. So now more than... More than three dozen of these lawmakers, these capital critters up in Sacramento, they want film incentives exempted.
0: Exempted from?
1: From the cap.
0: Okay.
1: They say that if you delay access to these credits, California's offer is less valuable. And why did California create this offer in the first place? Because people are not filming here. So we're bribing filmmakers to stay, big studios to stay, make their stuff here in California.
0: Right, which...
1: And they screwed that up, apparently.
0: Okay. So help me understand this. The state of California, we want film and tax. So we offer these tax credits.
1: Yeah.
0: We go, you guys, here's $750 million. You know, that doesn't mean we're giving it to them. It means we're not charging them taxes on it. Okay. Right. Tax exemptions.
1: Yeah.
0: But then what we did is we said, wait, corporations, those are bad and evil. We should stop corporations from taking too many exemptions. So all the copy machines and company cars and lunches and everything else, there's a limit to how much they can write off from their state taxes.
1: Some corporations are good, you see.
0: Well, we're picking winners and losers.
1: That's what's happening. Doing.
0: Yeah. But then what happened is just the broader cap is lower than the $750 million that we offered for Hollywood.
1: Exactly.
0: So we made a law that undermined our own law.
1: These lawmakers say that it would significantly kneecap the tax credit program. But the problem is the state just adopted its budget. We talked about this a couple of weeks ago. You had to have the new budget by July 1st. They did that. So the state's budget has already been approved. These lawmakers say a solution has to be found before the end of the calendar year so that production companies do not lose their full value of tax credits that they earned in exchange for, quote, creating middle class entertainment industry jobs. They sent this letter to Governor Newsom and the leaders of the state legislature, both houses there. So,
0: okay,
1: it looks like they've mixed up their issues. And they've screwed one of their pet projects because of their hatred for the corporate tax credits. So, is that right?
0: Yeah. I mean, we do have some tax credits, so it's not like there's no tax credits. There is some economic incentive, but obviously we've capped that because we don't want people taking advantage of it too much. And let's also be honest, how much should these, you've seen the IPOs that have come out here in the last quarter?
1: Yeah,
0: this is like the second largest quarter for IPOs in history. An awful lot of those are AI and Silicon Valley related. So how much do they need tax credits when they're raking in billions upon billions upon billions in their IPOs? So I don't necessarily, it's not black and white. I don't necessarily hate that the legislators are saying, okay, you make enough. You don't need to be writing off so much stuff because honestly, you're in the state. We need you to pay to be in the state. Every state has business taxes. But then at the same time, is the cap too low because corporations bad? Where's the happy medium?
1: Here's how it works.
0: How do we find balance? Everything in the world is balance. How do we find balance?
1: The state budget extends an existing limit on tax credit claims through 2029. And what it does is it prevents a company from claiming more than $5 million in business tax credits. Now, that's probably pocket change for some corporations.
0: Yeah, if I'm Meta, that's nothing.
1: But
0: it's still $5 million.
1: Exactly.
0: Yeah.
1: If you are a company, and it could mean a lot of jobs.
0: Yes.
1: That $5 million could be represented by a lot of jobs.
0: Or a lot of second homes.
1: There's no doubt about that.
0: Yeah.
1: There just isn't. But the idea is that the films made here create middle-class jobs. That's what they wrote in their letter. Like, you are supporting a middle-class in Hollywood. It's not for Tom Cruise. It's not for David Ellison. It's for the mom-and-pop costumers.
0: Well, their worry is it's going to go to David Ellison.
1: Grips.
0: Their worry is that if they raise the cap, it's going to go to Mark Zuckerberg to buy another house in Switzerland.
1: But these are companies, the studios, that are still looking to make their product. They would just make it somewhere else. So California had to get into this game and raise its own tax credit threshold to have them make it here
0: for that industry.
1: It's very specific to the film industry. So because of that,
0: but they were dumb and didn't have a carve out when they put the budget
1: exactly
0: out.
1: Exactly.
0: All corporations
1: starting in 2030, the limit is different. It's still 5 million, or if 5 million is less than 70% of the company's California tax liability, then, yeah, The way that it's explained is that if you got a $40 million tax credit.
0: Yeah.
1: Okay.
0: So obviously I'm a major corporation.
1: Yeah.
0: I'm a
1: or
0: Cisco.
1: A big or studio.
0: Okay.
1: Making a huge film. And of the $750 million in tax credits available, you got $40 million of it in one taxable year.
0: Yeah.
1: It's not as attractive right now because you will not be able to claim the entire $40 million tax credit now. You would have to do that over a series of years.
0: But I think there's a way around that. You just put out Supergirl again and all of a sudden your profits drop.
1: Oh, I see.
0: Supergirl 2.
1: Just make a bomb.
0: Yeah.
1: Well, the state doesn't want you to make a bomb either. They want you to be financially successful. So now California was trying to sweeten.
0: Maybe we just stay away from Ben Affleck.
1: California was trying to sweeten its pitch to folks. Like, please stop going to Georgia. Going to Canada. Stop going overseas. Yeah. Please stay home. And we're going to give you these beautiful tax credits. But, oh, we forgot to read the fine print of our own previous legislation. That means you can't enjoy the full economic benefits.
0: So is this something that nobody raised during the conversation about?
1: Have you met the lawmakers?
0: Let me rephrase. Was this an oversight or was this somebody going, I'm going to show them. Yeah, publicly we're pro-film, but privately we're pro-money for the state.
1: Possibly.
0: Because I got to believe somebody in Sacramento is thinking about the film industry. I got to believe somebody. Newsom proposed the budget. You telling me Newsom doesn't have anybody on a staff that went, hey, maybe these caps might affect some industries that we've been trying to prop up for a while. Do we think about how this might play out?
1: I think they want to figure it out for their own self-preservation as well, because this industry has been the selling point of a lot of politicians recently. You've heard them talk about Hollywood in a way you've never heard them talk about Hollywood.
0: Oh my gosh, it's coming up in the mayor's race.
1: Exactly. And, and even at the state level with Governor Newsom, I mean, they're all falling over themselves to save this signature industry. And they had to get this tax credit out, and they're all heralding some of the successes. Like we talked about Baywatch shooting in Venice, I believe.
0: Yeah.
1: And then they even screwed that up, right? With the different layers of government that said, oh, wait, actually, you don't have the right permit to be doing
0: Redondo. And then they went to Venice.
1: They had to move all over the damn place.
0: Yeah. What a mess.
1: I mean, no wonder.
0: Get your spit together, people.
1: The industry wants to leave.
0: All right. Shifting back to more incompetence. You can't avoid the eye in the sky. Michael says he loves it. There's cameras everywhere. Get used to it. Mm-hmm. I believe that's a direct quote.
1: Yeah.
0: And now the government is watching your every move. Police say the system is keeping you safe. Critics say, yeah, okay, well, that whole idea could lead to immigration agents or abortion investigators from Texas showing up at your front door. Why LAPD suddenly wants out? That's next. Monks and Merrill, KFI AM 640. 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
3: Extreme heat. I'm Deborah Mark, live from the KFI 24-hour newsroom. Southern California's heat wave continues.
22: Temperatures are climbing to their highest levels of the year with triple-digit weather in parts of L.A. County through Thursday. And extreme heat warnings in place through 8 p.m. Thursday for the valleys, mountains, and inland portions of the coastal plain. L.A., Riverside, and San Bernardino counties are expecting highs of 90 to 110 degrees. The National Weather Service says Wednesday will be the hottest day of the week, and the heat's increasing fire danger and risks of heat-related illness. Lingering monsoonal moisture will boost humidity and make conditions even more uncomfortable. Mark Rauner, KFI News.
3: A tattoo artist is suing the city of L.A., L.A. County, and the state of California, alleging he has lost earnings after being shot with a law enforcement projectile while protesting about immigration raids in downtown L.A. The lawsuit doesn't specify which agency allegedly fired the less-than-lethal shell in June of last year, but it does say members of the LAPD, L.A. County Sheriff's Department, and CHP were all using the weapons. The artist says he was with other protesters upset with federal immigration enforcement, but he and the others weren't violent. School districts are suing social media companies to help pay for student mental health services.
23: More than 1,000 school districts, including several in California, argue that social media platforms harm students' mental health and force schools to spend more on counseling and support. Districts say they've also had to increase training to address rising student anxiety and depression linked to social media use. Mark Mayfield, KFI News.
3: The U.S. is firing off more strikes on Iran as the U.S. reinstates a blockade in the Strait of Hormuz. ABC's Christiane Cordero says President Trump's reinstated the closure due to Iranian attacks in the Gulf.
4: We've seen it progressively escalate, both sides really, and mostly concentrated from the U.S. side on port cities around the Strait of Hormuz.
3: This is the fourth consecutive day of back and forth airstrikes between the two countries. Writer Jean Carroll has received the more than $5 million she was awarded in a civil case against President Trump. Carroll sued in 2023 over claims of sexual abuse decades ago and defamation. The Supreme Court recently announced it would not take up President Trump's effort to toss the $5 million verdict. The sister of the late South Carolina Senator Lindsey Graham has been sworn in to finish his term. ABC's Avery Harper says this will allow the work of the Republican to continue uninterrupted until a new senator is elected this fall.
5: Darlene Graham Nordon has said she wants to carry out her brother's work, finish her brother's work, and preserve his legacy.
3: She says Darlene Graham swearing in will be a vote for the Republicans on the SAVE Act, although it might not be enough to get the bill over the line. And Supreme Court Justices Amy Coney Barrett and Elena Kagan have gone before a House Appropriations panel to explain why the court needs millions of dollars for increased security. Justice Barrett says it's because of a rise in threats to the nation's highest court.
7: Many of us, me included, have received threatening anonymous deliveries designed to intimidate and harass us.
3: Barrett said at the time of the Dobbs decision leak, she was given a bulletproof vest to take home by her security detail. Southland weather from KFI. It's going to be sunny and even hotter tomorrow. Highs upper 80s and 90s for Metro LA, 102 to 111 in the valleys, 90s to around 107 and windy in the high desert and the IE, upper 70s to low 80s at the beaches, upper 80s to low 90s for inland OC. Right now it's 85 in Tustin, 71 Laguna Beach, 92 in Chatsworth, and 90 in Van Nuys. 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The Dow closed up 10, S&P 500 up 28, and NASDAQ up 234. Crash on the 605 in industry.
8: That's heading northbound right after Peck Road, where it's taken up the carpool lane. You'll see delays backed up to about Whittier Boulevard. West LA 10 eastbound right before the 405. Still looking at a crash there that has the right lane blocked. It's slowing you down from Centinela. Southbound 101 looking slow as you travel through Hollywood. That's just after Western as you make your way into downtown. It's going to stay slow until you get past the 110. And an ongoing work zone on the 5 northbound Castaic. That's in between Hasley Canyon and Parker Road. Right lane's closed off until 3 this afternoon. And the southbound side of the 5 in East LA approaching Olympic. It's a slow ride from there until you get to about the 605. Looking at a crash if you're on the 91 headed eastbound in Riverside, just before Adams Street, and it has the right lane blocked off. You'll see a stop and go ride from about Tyler Street. In the 215 southbound in Riverside, as you come away from the 9160 interchange, it's a slow ride until you get to about Central. With Southern California's most accurate traffic reports, I'm Pedro Moreno.
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0: 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We would invite you to just tap that subscribe button and never miss a moment, like when we are joined by our News Nation reporter, Nancy Liu. She's with us now because maybe you saw the story that the LAPD has decided they're going to stop using the flock cameras. These are the cameras off the side of the road that track your every move. Nancy, what was the... What was the reason that they said no more? Why did they tell them to flock off?
16: good one there. They're pausing it because of safety and security and privacy concerns. So the contract was up. It ended on Saturday. So this is a pause, and could it be a negotiating tactic as well? But there are true privacy concerns within the city council. They're pushing back. And I don't know if you know, but there are like 138 of these cameras all over the city. And it's not just major intersections. They're in residential areas as well. I'm in the Fairfax district on a pretty residential street, and there's one right on the corner there. And when you notice them, you start noticing them all over the place. And it's not just LA. There are a lot of cities now kind of reconsidering whether they want the flock camera system. A bunch of cities, mainly Democratic cities, have pushed back. I believe there are about 80 communities that have canceled their contracts with flock once they ended. And the privacy concerns, in part, have been pushed by the ACLU. There's concern about a nationwide mass surveillance system, and they claim that flock is running digitized data against the government lists, and they point out that, you know, it can track, you know, really sensitive places, like perhaps you go to a political meeting, you go to doctor's offices, you go to religious institutions. It can track where you're sleeping at night. And according to the ACLU, there's actually a worldwide license to use your data. But as you guys know, the law enforcement agencies, they're pushing back. They say, hey, we don't use these cameras, you know, just for major crimes. I mean, we're also tracking stolen vehicles. We're tracking endangered people. So, you know, there are arguments on both sides. So LAPD is kind of just saying, hey, let's pause it. Let's really take a look at this and see, you know, is it really worth having the flock system? Because there are also other tools that they're using that they don't need to elaborate on, but it seems like they also have other license plate readers beyond flock.
1: Nancy, and we're talking with Nancy Liu, a News Nation reporter, about LAPD suspending its use of flock cameras, possibly just for now, maybe forever. There was an audit, Nancy, that did force the city to reevaluate the way that it handles these cameras. But what have we learned about that audit specifically? I know you talked about concerns over privacy and data security, but were there any specific instances in Los Angeles of perceived violations of people's civil liberties that triggered this response?
16: Yeah, we haven't been able to find specific instances, but, you know, people are concerned and, you know, there's pushback with, you know, advocacy groups and activists creating other services to counter all of these. There's actually a website called DeepLock to out every camera that's in the system, not just in LA, but all over the country. So people are crowdsourcing where these cameras are, and there's a tool within there to help people to avoid cameras. And obviously, you know, the concern is that these cameras are being used for immigration crackdown. And, you know, so the pushback includes these activists trying to help others around the cameras. So who owns the data? And that's, you know, why LAPD is pushing back. They claim that there's a lack of clarity over the data ownership. Now, Flock, they say there's all kinds of misconceptions about the data that they aren't sharing, but are they sharing? It's really unclear. So I think that's why we are seeing this pause within LAPD.
0: Nancy Liu, our News Nation reporter. Nancy, Michael and I will dive a little bit more into the privacy and whose privacy matters more in our next segment here. But I wanted to hit you with this, too. I was reading that the Flock cameras aren't always necessarily accurate either, including 161 alerts as accurate license plate matches. However, subsequent investigations determined the vehicles were not stolen. Are we running into an issue with Flock's database being out of date or erroneous?
16: And perhaps that's another reason why LAPD is pushing pause. And it's not just LA. Cleveland, we've had Troy, New York, Chicago, Evanston, Illinois, all kinds of cities are saying, hold up, you know, we don't know how accurate this data is or even if this is making a difference. But again, the law enforcement agencies say, yes, it does help to some extent, especially when they're looking for criminals.
1: And there are some parts of the community, Nancy, that do want these, especially the ones that have been hit by burglary rings, like the San Fernando Valley. I know folks on the west side are concerned about stolen vehicles and burglaries as well. They want more cameras and they want them faster.
16: Yep, you're absolutely right. I mean, there are citizens who believe that, you know, these cameras are doing a job and you shouldn't worry about the cameras unless you're a criminal. There are communities like Beverly Hills where there are over 4,000 cameras within that community, some of them Flocks, but many of them license plate readers. And people want the cameras there to help police their community. So pushback on both sides. And, you know, it certainly makes sense of the arguments from both sides.
0: Nancy Liu, reporter from News Nation. Nancy, thank you so much. We'll look forward to your reports on this as the day goes on. Appreciate everything you do.
16: Thanks for having me.
0: Nancy.
1: All right. It's not just the police that are putting up and taking down the cameras. There's a whole network of surveillance out there. That's right. Monks and Merrill are watching you, too.
0: That's right. Every time you turn the radio on, what you didn't know is we've taken... I should not say that. Somebody will believe
1: Yeah, they are freaking out. Dale Gribble somewhere is just rolling around in the backyard.
0: I tell you what, man, they're watching you on the camera phone.
1: That was Boomhauer. Find out who wants to keep an eye on you and if you are actually safer. Plus, we got your chance at $1,000. That's all coming up next on Monks and Merrill after this update from Deborah Mark, KFI 24-Hour Newsroom.
3: Here is the latest. An L.A. County supervisor introduces a motion calling for support of a lawsuit that was filed by California and other states looking to block the proposed takeover of Warner Brothers Discovery. The California High Speed Rail Authority wants more money. We'll have more at the bottom of the hour from your Toyota Dealers Traffic Center. We make it easy. Back to the 605 in industry.
8: That's heading northbound just after Peck Road, where a crash has just been moved out of the carpool lane. Your drive is slowly recovering as you make your way from the 5. And if you're traveling on the 91, heading eastbound in Riverside, right before Adams Street, looks like a crash there, still taking up the right lane. That's causing a busy ride backed up to about Tyler Street. And as you travel on the 215, heading southbound through Riverside, that's right at Center Street where you're going to see some slowing. That's going to stay slow until you get past Central. With Southern California's most accurate traffic reports, I'm Pedro Moreno.
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0: 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It is dollar. Winner is going to be notified by email. Keep listening. Your next chance to win $1,000 every hour, 9 a.m. through the 5 p.m. hour. We were talking to the Flock cameras and how
4: Yeah. LAPD says, yeah, no, we're concerned about privacy concerns and accuracy. Hold on. Let's start with the easy one to knock out. Is there an issue with accuracy? They had 161 basically false positives where they're stopping people for having stolen cars because the flock system said that car's stolen. So imagine if all of a sudden you've got police, guns drawn, saying, get out of your car. It's your car. Like that, to me, that's the inarguable reason to say this system is not worth the money that we're paying for.
1: But what's the ratio? That I didn't see.
4: Okay, fair.
1: Like how many did they actually get correct?
4: I don't know.
1: I mean, police have stopped the wrong guy throughout the history of policing.
4: Agreed. But I think this is one of those scenarios where we don't always have all the clear data.
1: Yeah.
4: I think that's one of the issues that comes back to the privacy concerns. Oh, let's get into the privacy stuff because I know this is where people get split really fast. As you know, I'm not a big fan of the eye in the sky. I value my privacy. I don't want that camera following me everywhere. I've been to the DFLOC website that our guest Nancy Liu, who lives in the Fairfax district, was talking about. And it's almost impossible to get on a freeway in Southern California without being caught by one of those FLOC cameras. I was trying to figure out how I could get home without being on a FLOC camera, and I don't think I could find a way. My car is tracked every single day. There's no reason to do that. I don't like that. I know I'm out in public spaces, and so I can't really claim Fourth Amendment, but I'm just not a fan of the government watching my every move. And as AI becomes more prevalent, it's a whole lot easier to categorize people. And then who owns that data? Can the city or FLOC say, hey, since it's all public, we could just sell this to a company to start marketing you on blah, blah, blah, blah, blah for targeted advertising. And if you think that having your Siri or your Alexa listening to you was an invasion of your privacy, wait until you start getting ads for every corn dog shop between here and your way home. Which, by the way, did you see Hot Dog on a Stick is coming back?
1: Yeah.
4: Very excited about that. So excited we dressed up for it. You'll see it on the social medias at Monks and Merrill or KFI on Instagram.
1: The best one's John Cobalt, I got to say. You got to see the John Cobalt hot dog story, our photo.
4: So when it comes to the privacy, though, what frustrates me about the LAPD is that they weren't concerned about my privacy concerns until somebody said, this might be used by ICE. This might be used by Texas tracking down somebody for trying to get an abortion in California. It's not until it's a special interest group that suddenly the city of Los Angeles, the LAPD, has a concern. Why can't an individual's privacy in and of itself be enough of a concern? Why does it have to be because it's a special interest group?
1: Well, first of all, what are you getting into that you don't want your car on any of these cameras?
4: I reject that argument. You have a lock on your front door.
1: Yeah.
4: Right? Mm-hmm. That's to keep people out. Why? What are you so afraid of? What are you afraid of people
1: finding? I'm afraid of what could happen.
4: Okay. Well, I'm afraid of what could happen.
1: But your examples really weren't that threatening. Advertisements for corn dogs?
4: Yeah, I don't want that. Because it's none of your business. Unless I volunteer that information. And me simply existing in a public street is not volunteering my lifestyle to you.
1: I guess. But if it's not a flock camera, it's another camera. Big Brother is here. And it's us.
4: But
1: it's not like it's
4: that.
1: The government doing it every single time.
4: Listen.
1: It's you. It's me with our dash cams, with our surveillance cameras on our front doors. I get the concerns over
4: this
1: privacy.
4: Is government doing it.
1: We're on camera right now. You're on camera every moment of your life. The surveillance state is here, and we are all willing and active participants in it.
4: Just willing to trade your liberty for security.
1: There is no liberty anymore in that regard. And these cameras have helped find missing people. They have identified criminals more quickly.
4: I'm not going to debate that.
1: Okay.
4: Right.
1: Why are you pro-crime?
4: Why are cameras easily hacked into?
1: Yeah.
4: Oh, okay. So crime can be created as a result of these cameras.
1: Go on.
4: Have people been able to hack into the flock cameras?
1: I don't know.
4: Yeah, they have. I did a story on this like a year or two ago. Yeah. Yeah. So now you've got an issue where ne'er-do-wells, we're not even talking about the commerce of the scenario of selling the data to random people, as if you want that. Now we're talking about ne'er-do-wells that are able to use this tool for untoward things. And why can't we get the accurate data that we're talking about as far as how much is this actually attributed to reducing crime? Has it reduced crime? What's the cost of reducing that crime? If we're paying $50 million a year for these cameras and the service, what are we getting out of that?
1: Yeah, that's a good question about how it has it prevented crime. I know that reactively,
0: they say yes,
1: it has helped identify.
0: But show me, folks.
1: I would like to see that evidence as well. All the gas stations that have the sign in their smile, you're on camera, you know, as an intimidation tactic or a deterrent from anybody who might come in and rob it.
0: I prefer to think of it as a public notice.
1: Okay.
0: Yeah.
1: Well, regardless, does it stop robberies? It doesn't. But it does help in the identification of the perpetrator.
0: Agreed. I'm not denying that.
1: Yeah.
0: Yeah.
1: So that's the value that I see here.
0: But again, that's a private institution when we talk about the gas station. When you talk about your Ring doorbell. I'm talking about the government following me around, and I don't like that out of principle.
1: Well, it's not following you. It's a static camera.
0: I'm old enough to remember the 1900s, back in the last century.
1: Yeah.
0: I think I told you the story before, and we were all concerned about Big Brother and how Europe had cameras everywhere, watching your every move, tracking your every move, and we were abhorred.
1: Who's we?
0: Libertarian-minded individuals in America.
1: Okay.
0: Now, I happen to care about our liberties in this country.
1: Sure.
0: I believe we were founded on liberties in this country. I believe we didn't want to be under King George's thumb, watching our every move. But here we are, 20 years later, and I've got people like you out here saying, oh, no, it's the way it is. It's good. I love it when Daddy Newsom can watch my every move.
1: Don't call him that.
0: I hope he's got drones outside my window following me, making sure I'm wearing clean underwear every day.
1: Well, I don't have to worry about that. My underwear are clean.
0: How much
1: it sounds like yours aren't.
0: Watching? How much do you accept? How much of an invasion into your everyday life do you accept? That's my issue.
1: We have accepted it everywhere. We collectively not only have accepted the presence of cameras.
0: Have to deal with it.
1: Yeah, well, you're a minority. Absolutely a minority in this because we are all active and willing participants. We have cameras in our car.
0: We have cameras at our doors. Because this is what happens when we vote for a surveillance state.
1: You didn't vote for this.
0: I don't vote for people that support this. So I didn't vote for this.
1: I just.
0: But in a democracy, the winner takes all.
1: I really fail to see a lot of these concerns. I would like to know the brokering of the data, and you can contractually obligate them to restrictions, I imagine. I would like to know what more about that. Okay, so that you aren't getting corn dog advertisements that you don't want. But if it helps me find out who broke into my neighbor's house or who stole my sister's car, I want every tool imaginable. If somebody's kid is kidnapped.
0: I don't think you do.
1: Yeah, I do.
0: I think you say that now when you think about it.
1: It's already happened. There's no going back. We're on camera every second of the day.
0: But
1: you are constantly being recorded.
0: But you shut your camera off on your laptop because you don't need people staring at you. And they say that's a violation of your privacy. Why? What do you have to hide?
1: I don't get the comparison there.
0: You have a camera on you on your laptop. You open your laptop. Yeah, there's a camera.
1: Sure.
0: Do you cover that camera or turn the camera off?
1: It's off.
0: Why? What have you got to hide?
1: Who needs to be looking at me right now?
0: How dare you?
1: If I were in a Zoom meeting, it would be on.
0: Why aren't you
1: I look
0: just,
1: good today.
0: Why don't you just understand that we live in a surveillance state? You're always on camera. Why would you turn that camera off? What's your concern?
1: I feel like your straw man arguments get weaker by the moment. Do you need a protein shake?
0: I'm building it up. It's like my straw man is turning out like Burning Man. Giant straw man in the desert.
1: All I'm saying is, brush your teeth, brush your hair. You're on camera all the time, baby. And I know it's not what we wanted 35 years ago.
0: Oh, you did?
1: No,
0: you're like,
1: it's not.
0: This is what we bought and paid for.
1: But we're in it now. And it's helpful.
0: This is like when you're drowning and you're like, oh, I didn't really want to drown, but now that I'm underwater, this is great. I should just enjoy it. No.
5: Not to throw this out there.
0: Oh boy, when Jesse comes out, we know it's going to be good.
5: Allegedly, you could go on Amazon, get a green laser for about $20, and the Flock cameras have really sensitive lenses, and it'll destroy the lenses.
0: Oh, I also don't support destroying public property.
1: Jesse, can you bleep that?
0: It's too late to bleep himself. No, you leave that in there.
1: That's our little anarchist over there.
0: I love that.
1: All right.
7: Allegedly, you can throw a Molotov cocktail at it.
1: Well, you two go out and join your libertarian colony meetings, and I'll be over here obeying the law.
7: Allegedly, you can use your bayonet to chop down the Nazis.

0: threshold of 50 megawatts as defining the larger ones. Those smaller are not affected. But again, I want to get this right. And I know there's a lot of anxiety around AI overall.
1: In addition to power issues and depleted water supplies, data centers have been blamed for noise pollution. And Bastille Day celebrations have been taking place across France today. In Paris, European troops and warplanes join the annual Bastille Day parade as a show of unity for Ukraine. It commemorates the storming of the Bastille prison in 1789, a pivotal moment in the French Revolution. Southland weather from KFI, sunny and even hotter tomorrow. Highs upper 80s and 90s for Metro LA, 102 to 111 in the valleys, 90s to around 107 and windy in the high desert in the IE, upper 70s to low 80s at the beaches, upper 80s to low 90s inland OC. Right now it's 82 in San Juan Capistrano and 87 in Stanton. Crash on the 405 in Fountain Valley.
2: That's heading northbound just after Brookhurst Street. You'll see both fast track lanes blocked off, as well as the left lane. That's causing a heavy ride as you come up to the 73. Long Beach 710 northbound. That's right at the 405. We've got a stalled big rig taking up the right lane, adding to the delays from Pacific Coast Highway. And a crash in West LA 10 eastbound. That's been cleared from lanes. That's right before the 405 right lane's been reopened. Your drive is recovering from Sentinella. With Southern California's most accurate traffic reports, I'm Pedro Moreno.
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5: 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You won't. 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
10: 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More stimulating talk. Just to put a bow on this talk we were having about the flock cameras.
11: A red, white, and blue bow, Mr. Liberty.
10: Is there any other kind of bow when you've got the government following you everywhere you go?
12: B.I. Merrill, love the show, but dude, no one gives a ass about you. Following you, no one's infringing your liberty.
10: See, that's who you've got supporting you, a guy who's actually broadcasting from inside of a car wash.
11: Oh, yeah, I thought he was flying around on a jetpack.
12: That car wash is right. Everywhere. It's a good thing. The following crime, catching people, the Charlie Kirk shooter, the healthcare CEO shooter, all sorts of stuff.
10: All right, so he's on your side. He says, yeah. No, it's great as long as we can catch people that...
11: The bad guys are not following you, Merrill, he's saying.
10: No, but they are.
11: Are they?
10: They're following everyone. That's what you fail to realize. And as we pointed out, they're not always right.
13: Happened to my father-in-law. He's 60 some years of age. He was pulled over in San Bernardino, dragged out of his car at gunpoint, made to lay on the 120 degree asphalt, and it was a false license reading. And we got apology letters. Could have probably got a lot more.
10: Yeah, you should have.
13: But it happens.
10: If that had happened in L.A., they would have come chasing you down with $4 million in a suitcase.
11: I have no doubt it happens. I mean, the department, the LAPD specifically, in its audit, says that it happened 161 times.
10: That's a lot.
11: Yeah. Again, I don't think I saw the
10: ratio. We
11: have
10: common ground on that, right? Okay.
11: Yeah, I don't want the wrong guy getting pulled over.
10: Okay, we're on common ground on that one. Like that can be scary. That is something that needs to be better.
11: And that could also escalate into a bad situation that ends tragically for somebody, and it didn't have to ever begin.
10: And, yes.
11: But that's always been
10: true. And to your point, we don't know what the ratio is because we're not getting the rest of the data.
11: Yeah, were there 2,000 correct identifiers? 10,000? I mean, help us out here.
10: How come you're not giving us that info?
11: I don't have it.
10: See? No, how come they're not giving us
11: They might have in the audit. I didn't pull it. I'd have to dig for it.
10: Do you volunteer for the Olympics?
11: I want to keep
10: making notice of this. The LA 28 two-year countdown is on. They're doing a volunteer drive right now.
11: Yeah, but so the window is open. If you want to go to their website, just look up LA28 online. And I don't know what it's going to entail, but it sounds like cleaning.
10: There's going to be some things like ushers. There's going to be some things like
11: I think I would be a good usher. Badges. I could hand out badges. I told you I could fold the singlets. I'm a good folder.
10: Yeah, I get that. Are you a Downy Unstoppables kind of guy, or you just go with a fabric softener?
11: I use a fabric softener.
10: See? And so, why don't you... why don't you sprinkle in some of those little scent beads?
11: No, my laundry process is effective.
10: Okay.
11: I do 4 loads of laundry a week.
10: Yeah, I'm a big fan of the scent beads. I think you could step that up.
11: No, well, then you should start using them.
10: Here's another one I'm going to upset you on. So Congress is looking at the daylight saving time thing, what they call the Sunshine Protection Act, because... the sun needs your protection. Basically, the sun needs its own SPF against you. The Sunshine Protection Act would get rid of the daylight saving time change. It would make daylight saving time permanent. So new standard time would be daylight saving time, and I don't know what they would call it, if that would be standard time or if we would just call it time. The proposal has stronger momentum than previous attempts. Passage does remain uncertain. Why is that? Because we all agree we don't like changing the clocks all the time, but we can't agree on... which direction they should change. Add me to this list.
11: Which direction do you think they should go?
10: Standard time.
11: Okay, does that mean darker a little longer in the morning? I vote darker in the morning longer.
10: It means, no, brighter in the morning
11: longer. Nope, give me darker in the morning.
10: You know, this is wrong because it messes up your internal clock. Now, I want to turn all hippie on you here. talk about circadian rhythms.
11: Okay.
10: But
11: I saw them at the Hollywood Bowl.
10: Solid. They got a new bassist.
11: Hmm.
10: So dumb. But here's what happens. Your body naturally, when the sun goes down, your body naturally starts to release the serotonin, the chemicals that tell you it's a trigger to go to sleep. When the sun comes up, and I know what you're thinking, I want to sleep later in the morning. I don't want to be awoken. I get that. But you can sleep through the daylight, the morning, easier than you can fall asleep in the daylight. So if it's light until 9 o'clock at night, 9:30, whatever it is, it's a little bit harder on your body.
11: No, I let me be clear here.
10: Okay,
11: is there a way to set the clocks to where it's dark until 7:15 in the morning, and it's immediately dark again at around 4:30 in the afternoon?
10: Yes.
11: Yeah, that's what I want.
10: Yeah, it's called January.
11: Yeah. Give me January.
10: That's all you need. Yeah. That brings up another point, though. An awful lot of people that talk about wanting this daylight saving time permanently forget that we have this bias toward daylight saving time because it's summer.
11: Oh,
10: and it represents this nice, hey, our afternoons are great. We're grilling. We're barbecuing. It's a fun time.
11: We're running away from police.
10: From the vast majority of Americans, when you get to the middle of January, you're not grilling on your deck. You're shoveling your deck, right? Now, we happen to be spoiled here, but for the vast majority, that is not the case. So we have this mindset that standard time means cold, frigid, dark, horrible. You're still going to have the same amount of light. It's just going to be what time your clock is set. That's it. Where is the sun when I get up? Where is the sun when I go to bed? That's the only difference. And I can tell you, as somebody that lived in one of the only two states that doesn't change clocks, it gets bright early in the morning, but it also starts to cool off a little bit earlier in the evening in the summertime. And that's awfully nice, too. That's a pretty good gig because your solar power is generating during the hot times, and then it starts to cool off while you're getting ready to go to bed. Oh, am I starting to ring around on this?
11: I don't know. I've never really been particularly passionate about the times. I know it can be annoying.
10: Well, you're a talk show host now. You have to feign passion for everything.
11: I guess. I mean, live and let live, I say. I do like a darker morning, not because I sleep through it. I feel like I awaken for the day without the sun slapping me in the face.
10: Really?
11: Yeah. I like to get up and have a coffee, a stare, a think.
10: I got you.
11: If I'm lucky, a poop.
10: Go ahead.
11: Before the sun comes out.
10: Okay, I like your routine. I like that.
11: Yeah.
10: Your circadian rhythms are well calculated, it sounds like.
11: And then I don't need the sun to be out until 9 o'clock at night either.
10: Okay.
11: I wish there were like a dial, the way you can dim the lights in the studio here.
10: Yeah, that we could all just naturally do whenever we want.
11: Yeah, it would be nice.
10: I get you.
11: Here in California,
10: We
11: know that we already voted to tell Sacramento that it could stop changing the clocks. We're 8 years past that. Lawmakers are still arguing over which clock to keep. So we've got another daylight deadline here in California.
10: Oh, that's different than than Congress waves.
11: Oh, the layers of government. That's next as we wrap up this edition of Monks and Merrill after this update from our little dose of sunshine, Deborah Mark, in the KFI 24-hour newsroom.
2: Thank you. I appreciate that. More. You can say more if you want. Chris, you want to pipe in? Okay, never mind. Here is the latest. L.A. Mayor Bass and L.A. County Supervisor Barger are asking for billions to help with recovery efforts from the Palisades and Eaton fires. Taco Bell is modifying some ingredients at select locations because of that growing explosive diarrhea outbreak. We'll have more at the top of the hour. Southland weather from KFI, even hotter tomorrow. We're looking at highs ranging from the upper 70s at the beaches to around 111. 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Crash on the 405 in Fountain Valley.
14: That's heading northbound. CHP and fire crews have all lanes blocked right now in between Brookhurst and Warner. Your drive's at a standstill from about Bristol Street. And as you make your way northbound on the 5 in Tustin, just before Tustin Ranch Road, we have a crash there that has the left lane off limits. That's causing some stop-and-go delays from Jeffrey Road. And in Diamond Bar, 57 northbound just after Pathfinder, watch for a stall that has the right lane blocked off. That'll be slowing down from about Diamond Bar Boulevard. With Southern California's most accurate traffic reports, I'm Pedro Moreno.
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0: The National Weather Service says a major heat wave continues across parts of the western and northern U.S. today, with dangerous temperatures stretching from the Intermountain West into the northern plains and upper Great Lakes. Meanwhile, heavy rainfall poses a serious threat in parts of southwest Texas. The Weather Prediction Center raising concerns about flash flooding in vulnerable areas. Residents are urged to stay alert. Across the northeast, strong to severe thunderstorms there expected from northern New York into northern New England. Some storms producing damaging wind gusts, large hail, and isolated tornadoes during the afternoon and evening hours. In the southwest, monsoon moisture continues to fuel thunderstorms across Arizona. Forecasters say storms are bringing strong winds, blowing dust, and localized flash flooding. Along the southeast and Gulf Coast, typical summertime conditions with heat, humidity, and scattered afternoon thunderstorms. The Pacific Northwest remaining relatively quiet, although temperatures staying warmer than average, and the risk of continued wildfires remains high. That's your national forecast. I'm Monica Nelson.
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1: 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He's got a major announcement to make, and we'll talk to him after 4 today on the John Cobalt Show.
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3: 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I'm Michael Monks. That is Chris Merrill as we wrap up the Tuesday edition of the program. If you missed a moment of the action, and we spent the first hour, we talked a bit about this 13,000-year-old human remains found in the Channel Islands.
4: Could change how anthropologists look at the migration of humans into North America.
3: Researchers right here in California finding that. 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
4: And we're also finding out that I believe in individual freedoms, and you believe in Daddy Gavin watching us everywhere we go with his flock cameras, all in the name of security. Oh, no, it's much safer as long as Daddy Gavin's watching us.
3: That is... No, sorry, go ahead.
5: Hey, guys, I'm with Chris on this one.
4: That's right.
5: I feel like, yeah, we have our phones, and yeah, we have our cameras, but then you just want to kind of live your life and not have ads thrown at you every 5 seconds, and...
4: Yes,
5: know.
4: I do.
5: So, kind of sucks to have somebody always watching you. It's kind of a weird, creepy feeling, isn't it? Anyways, okay.
4: Michael says embrace it.
3: No, it's true. I understand that sentiment completely. It is a little creepy. It's creepy when we're talking about some product and suddenly the ads pop up as soon as you open Facebook. Like, who's listening? Who's listening?
4: Right.
3: A lot of people are listening.
4: Well, what have you got to hide?
3: But
4: I reject that argument.
3: Because no, that's not really my argument. My argument is that we're listening. I've got you on video. You've got me on video. And I'm talking to the audience here. We're recording each other all the time with our ring cameras on the door, with our dash cams to protect us in instances of wrecks.
4: But that's not the government doing it. That's individuals. It's you putting a camera on for your own personal security. That's not the government harvesting my every move, saying it's for safety.
3: Yeah.
4: Why? I'm not doing anything wrong. So why do you need to watch me?
3: Because people are.
4: Okay. But I'm not.
3: Yeah. But so, people are.
4: Okay. But the assumption is, if you're putting a camera on me, the assumption is I could do something wrong. And so we have to watch you just in case. I don't need Big Brother watching me all the time. I don't need Daddy Newsom keeping an eye on me. The same argument that says, why are you so afraid of cameras? What are you doing wrong that you're so afraid of cameras? Why are you so afraid I'm going to do something wrong that you have to keep a camera on me all the time?
3: It's not for Chris Merrill, who is a good boy. It's for the bad boys and girls.
4: Well, they're not bad boys until they break the law.
3: Yeah, and when they do, we've got the footage.
4: Because you suspect everyone.
3: What about the body cam footage? You don't want police officers wearing that, so
4: we can
3: hold them accountable?
4: Body cameras protect good people from bad cops, and it protects good cops from bad lawyers.
3: Okay, is that not true for the flock cameras?
4: Yeah. No, I don't need the government watching me.
3: You're not that interesting anyway, okay? I have to sit with you all day. Meanwhile,
4: flock cameras should turn off just because you're wasting film.
3: If Congress adopts this permanent daylight saving time, as is a possibility, maybe more serious than ever. We're hearing some very serious conversations.
4: Yeah, they're weighing the Sunshine Act again.
3: But then California would have a choice here between joining the national shift or opting for permanent standard time. Is summertime standard time?
4: Mm-mm.
3: No, this is daylight time.
4: Mm-hmm.
3: And then standard time is during the fall and the winter.
4: Mm-hmm.
3: Okay. Top seven.
4: Caught me in the middle of a sip of tea there.
3: Yeah, how interesting. Wish I had that on tape.
4: You have that on camera.
3: Prop 7 gave lawmakers authority to change California's system, but it requires a two-thirds vote. And the state has repeatedly failed to turn broad frustration with clock changes into agreement over darker mornings or earlier evenings. 8 years later, after this proposition was approved by voters, nearly 60%.
4: Yep. We do. I was on the air doing evenings in San Diego at the time, and boy, we went up and down and around on this topic. And everybody said, yeah, it stinks. We got to authorize Sacramento to pick a time and stick with it. But we were completely split as a state as to, okay, which time? In fact, I think at the time, most people said they wanted daylight saving time, but I still say that comes back to our summertime bias, where we think summertime, daylight time, that's better. And we think, oh, we can stay out later. It'll be fun. And we'll have
3: bikinis and bratwurst.
4: Exactly.
3: Yeah.
4: Exactly. But I think they fail to realize that when you do that in the wintertime, that means it's going to be really, really, really dark until late in the morning. I mean, do you want it to be, I know you like to get up early and before the sun comes up, kind of enjoy your morning routine. But if the sun's not coming up until 9:30,
3: That's too late.
4: Yeah, and I know people are worried. They go, well, yeah, but I don't want the sun to come up at 4:30 in the morning either.
3: Yeah.
4: I get that. But I'm telling you, it's better than the alternative.
3: Do you think this is going to happen?
4: Nope.
3: I don't either.
4: That's a really good question.
3: I don't think it will.
4: I think we tiptoe around this. We all agree we don't like it. Nobody can agree on what
3: they
4: want.
3: Some states don't do it.
4: Yeah, Arizona, Hawaii, and I think still a portion of northeast Indiana.
3: I thought Indiana was involved. That's right.
4: And that's because they are part of the Chicago Metro, basically.
3: They want to stay on there because of economic reasons.
4: Exactly.
3: Yeah.
4: It also depends on where you are as far as your latitude.
3: Really?
4: Because, so the further north you go, the more daylight you have in the summer and the less you have in the winter. Because it's kind of like, Alaska's daylight all night long.
3: Oh, yeah.
4: 24 hours of sun.
3: Imagine?
4: Yeah. Well, the place my wife and I have there in Michigan, it doesn't get dark until 10:15. It's late.
3: At night?
4: Yeah.
3: It's daylight till then?
4: Yeah.
3: That's not how I remember Northern Michigan.
4: That's because you were enjoying your time.
3: Yeah.
4: Kicking back some lightning kugel.
3: It was so good. You know what I was enjoying yesterday was the return of John Cobalt. He had me cracking up as he was talking about Karen Bass and Boyle Heights. So glad to have him back in the building. And I guess he's ready to take your seat. So it's time to go.
4: All right. We'll vacate. The Godfather steps in just a few moments. Monks and Merrill. Back tomorrow. Noonish. 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
3: You're fragrant.
4: Smell delightful.
6: Oh, good. Okay. Because I.
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6: More money for fire recovery. I'm Deborah Mark live from the KFI 24-hour newsroom. L.A. Mayor Bass and L.A. County Supervisor Barger have written to congressional leadership asking for almost $16 billion in federal funding for the region's long-term recovery from the Palisades and Eaton fires. Bass says from L.A. to Sacramento to Washington, she and Barger have worked together to fight for the resource wildfire survivors need and deserve, and that they won't stop until every family has returned home and every business has reopened its doors. Barger says her focus is on ensuring communities have the federal resources necessary to rebuild stronger. The total value of property in LA County has hit a record for 16 consecutive years.
8: The county assessor says despite the wildfires in Pacific Palisades and Altadena and the slowing real estate market, the county has hit more than $2.25 trillion in value. Officials say the increase means more than $27 billion in property tax revenue for public services, including schools, safety, and health care. More than half of the $96 billion increase over the last year came from property transfers. The median home sales price in LA County climbed to $982,000, and the cities with the biggest growth in value were Irwindale, Vernon, and Hidden Hills. Michael Crozier, KFI News.
6: The news is brought to you by Seller's Advantage. LA County has confirmed its first human case of West Nile virus this year.
9: The county's Department of Public Health says a person in the Antelope Valley had to be hospitalized because of a brain inflammation caused by West Nile. So far, it's only the second human West Nile case reported in California in 2026. However, officials say there's a big spike in mosquito and bird cases, meaning it could be a dangerous year for West Nile. In a typical year, California sees about 380 West Nile cases. Mark Mayfield, KFI News.
6: Some Long Beach residents aren't happy about ads for an adult website that keep popping up in their neighborhood.
10: The bright-colored ads placed near businesses and homes promote an adult hookup site offering adult fun. Several of them have been seen on the sides of parked trailers or parked vans. Long Beach council member Tanua Thrash and Took says her office has received nearly 100 complaints about the ads, and she spoke to NBC4.
11: This is the wrong community, the wrong place, and the wrong message, and we will not stop until we identify a solution that removes this kind of advertising in family-friendly neighborhoods.
10: Long Beach police say they'll take enforcement action when appropriate. Mark Rauner, KFI News.
6: Taco Bell is modifying some ingredients at select locations because of the growing cyclosporiasis outbreak. ABC's Alex Stone says it's voluntarily and temporarily removing some ingredients.
12: The company is noting that public health officials have not confirmed a link between cyclosporiasis and any specific supplier or restaurant.
6: 600 more cases have been reported in Michigan since yesterday, and preliminary findings suggest lettuce or salad greens could be the source. A man running away from immigration and other federal agents in Florida has been hit and killed by a big rig. Authorities say he was one of four people in a car at a convenience store in St. Augustine who took off from ICE and Homeland Security Department officers. It was the third death in about a week involving ICE agents following shootings in Texas and Maine. The Trump administration has now told Immigration and Customs Enforcement officers to suspend most vehicle stops. President Trump says he doesn't know why the FBI is looking into the death of Republican Senator Lindsey Graham.
13: I think the FBI is wasting their time.
6: Trump says Graham had issues with clogged arteries.
13: I wish he took better care of himself. I say you can solve that problem. But what happened is actually something that's very hard to detect. It was not related to any blockage. It was a totally different thing.
6: He died Saturday at the age of 71, apparently from a ruptured aorta. Southland weather from KFI, sunny and hotter tomorrow. Highs upper 80s and 90s. Metro LA, 102 to 111 for the valleys. 90s to around 107 and windy in the high desert and the IE. Upper 70s to low 80s for the beaches. Upper 80s to low 90s inland OC. Right now, 77 in Dana Point, 86 in Anaheim, 90 in Diamond Bar, 88 in Simi Valley. 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Crash on the 405, Sherman Oaks.
14: This one is on the northbound side, right at the 101 connector to head northbound. This wreck is blocking the carpool lane and that northbound side of the 405. It's going to be a tough drive. We're seeing overall slowing, immediate delays backing up from Skirball Center, but overall slowing all the way out of Culver City, getting away from Venice Boulevard. Beyond the crash, the drive-in looks pretty decent. Continuing northbound on the 405, just heavy ahead towards Nordoff and North Hills, and more slowing as you approach that 5 merge into Sylmar. It's also a tough drive in Fountain Valley, even though they've just cleared a crash. 405 northbound at Brookhurst, all lanes are open. Delays are picking up out of Irvine, getting away from MacArthur Boulevard, and in Diamond Bar, a stall on the 57 northbound past Pathfinder. Right lanes plugged up. Delays from Diamond Bar Boulevard. With Southern California's most accurate traffic reports, I'm Angel Martinez.
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1: 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And what else? 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John Cobalt Show on demand on the iHeart app. All right. So it's obviously very hot. It's about 93 degrees. I went to an In-N-Out line on the way in. I was pressed for time, and I thought this was going to save time getting lunch. It did not.
6: I don't understand why you would think that going into a line, a drive-through at In-N-Out, would save any kind of time. It's always packed.
1: I think the heat addled my brain is what it was.
6: Okay.
1: And I was exceptionally lazy. I didn't want to get out of my car.
6: That but, I get.
1: And as it turns out, there were a lot of other people who didn't want to get out of their car, and that's what I didn't factor in. I thought I was going to be the only person who was going to beat the heat and get in line and get a quick order. But I really felt for the guy who was standing out there to take orders.
6: Oh.
1: There are times they pull those workers in because it's too much. I don't know what the cutoff temperature is. Maybe it's 100. But this guy was dying out there. He was wilting, withering away.
6: You know, it's going to be hotter tomorrow.
1: Yeah, I know.
6: For that poor guy.
1: Yeah, poor
6: maybe
1: guy.
6: He's going to call in sick.
1: You know, he looked like a young guy, summer job type thing in between school semesters. And I had one job, only one job like that was not media when I was 16. And I was a busboy.
6: You were?
1: Yeah, I was. My aunt's restaurant. Well, she didn't own the restaurant. She worked there, but she got me a job as a busboy. And it lasted 2 days.
6: Oh, I was going to say one day.
1: I signed up for Saturday and Sunday just to see how it would go. It was right as school was starting, my senior year in high school. And, oh, my God, was that a disaster. It was embarrassing. I was embarrassed for my aunt because she brought me in. I was embarrassed for the manager who had done her, you know, a favor. Oh, I was atrocious. I mean, everything that you could do wrong as a busboy, I did wrong.
6: Like what? Give an example.
1: I was constantly dropping things.
6: Yeah, I figured
1: I'm
6: that.
1: Dropping yeah. plates. They're mm-hmm. smashing all over the place. There was huge tubs where you're supposed to put the dirty plates in. I would drop the tub. I would have a whole tub full of plates shatter. I was really no good.
6: Why are you so clumsy?
1: And this really could have been like a slapstick comedy from the 1930s. I was like some old Jerry Lewis movie. I was just absolutely incompetent. And then I'd go into the kitchen. They finally directed me into the kitchen. And I was just overwhelmed by two things. First of all, the smell.
6: I knew it.
1: Oh, God. The smell of old food and this cleanser that they used on everything, you know, to scrub out the sinks and the counters and all that. Oh, I went in there and I almost threw up right away. And then everybody in the kitchen didn't speak English. They were all from Puerto Rico. And they were nice, but I couldn't talk to anybody. I didn't know what to do.
6: Were you being mean to them?
1: No, I was very nice. But I was in their way. I clearly, what was I going to do? I didn't want to touch the dishes. I guess I was supposed to wash. It's like, I don't think this is what people's food's on these. I can't do this. This is foul.
14: What did you think a busboy, what did you think that job entailed when you took the Saturday, Sunday?
1: I don't know. I thought maybe I could like wander around in the background and look like I was working.
14: But you're not a lazy guy.
1: I am not a lazy guy. I don't know. I felt obligated. My aunt had got it. My parents were saying you should get a job. Went, okay, all right, I got a job. She goes, oh, I get you one at the restaurant. So I go to the restaurant and I knew the place. I knew a couple of the people there. My aunt had worked there a long time. So I thought, all right, this will be kind of pleasant. I guess I'm supposed to do this right at 16. Holy jeez. And it was $2.50 an hour, and I think by, that's why when I hear people claim, you know, the minimum wage is only $20. Yeah, F and you, okay? Oh, God, but I'll never, you know, to this day, if I'm, like, behind a restaurant in the parking lot, and they got their kitchen door open, or there's some exhaust thing, and I smell the combination of old food and cleanser, to this day, I flash back to that, and I just want to retch. The good thing is, 1 week later, through a contact at school, I got offered a part-time job at a newspaper.
14: Oh, so it was meant
1: that,
14: to be.
1: That, yes, that's right. It was like just 5 days later. And that was like the luckiest moment of my life. Because I realized I can't do this ever. I've got to be successful at something. This is not going to work for me.
14: Well, you can't even change a light bulb, John.
1: I can't change a light bulb. I cannot do anything with my hands. Well, a couple things, but... You don't get paid for that. All right. Now.
0: Not if it's OnlyFans.
1: That's true. But only now has that become a marketable skill. That wasn't around when I was 16.
14: Oh, God.
1: Another fortune I missed out on. I want to go home already.
14: You took
1: me down a dark road.
14: I did not. Eric.
1: What was like the worst job you ever had when you
14: I
1: were
14: sold
1: a teenager?
14: Shoes.
1: Oh, you were in paradise then.
14: No, they weren't the shoes I like.
1: Oh.
14: You know, and like I'd have to put shoes.
1: Old man shoes?
14: I'd have to help people. I have to put people's feet in the shoes. You know, I'd have to smell. I mean, yuck.
1: That's the only thing worse than touching people's old food.
14: But I was on commission, so I was pretty motivated. But wasn't fun.
1: No, that for me, that'd be a level down.
14: But you know, but you know what, John? I did what I had to do to make ends meet.
1: All right, yeah. You are a little more driven and persistent than I am.
14: Yes.
1: I'm willing to give up quickly. when we come back, the communists that have taken over our city, our county, and our state are really hell-bent on driving out a lot of good, high-paying jobs in the movie industry. And they're actually, it seems, willing to drive out Paramount, which is trying to merge with Newsom. And between the governor, who has apparently cut their tax breaks, shockingly, the attorney general who's suing to block the Paramount Warner Brothers merger, and now the communist LA County supervisor, Lindsay Horvath, she wants LA County to back this lawsuit challenging the merger. What's really funny is Lindsay Horvath represents the west side of Los Angeles, where a lot of entertainment people live. And the person they voted for in Horvath overwhelmingly is now trying to block this merger. And if she succeeds in blocking this merger, Paramount has threatened to move out of the state. And I think they're serious. And so I don't know what kind of weird game of chicken this is, but we'll talk about it when we come back. Deborah Mark is live in the KFI 24-hour newsroom.
14: Here's the latest. Governor Newsom has signed a bill aimed at making it cheaper to build homes, and ICE agents have been told to end most vehicle stops for the foreseeable future. We'll have more at the bottom of the hour. Heading over to the 405 next.
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6: Southland weather from KFI, sunny and even hotter tomorrow. We're looking at highs ranging from the upper 70s to around 111. 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Stall on the 405 in Fountain Valley.
14: It looks like they've just cleared this out of lanes. On the northbound side, coming up at Brookhurst, it was in the carpool lane. Now all lanes are open. We're still seeing a pretty heavy drive out of Irvine getting away from Jamboree. Out to Santa Ana, tire debris all over the place. 55 northbound coming up on 17th Street. Two lanes affected. Wonder which ones. But that drive is going to be slow moving away from the 405. And they're clearing a crash out of lanes in Sherman Oaks. 405 northbound before the 101. Carpool lane blocked at last check with a backup out of Culver City. With Southern California's most accurate traffic reports, I'm Angel Martinez.
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21: 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Lamine Yamal, first career World Cup goal!
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1: Hey, it's Conway Show. Today after 6 p.m., a super duper El Nino is on its way. We'll tell you what that is going to include when it comes to rain and flooding. That's all today after 6, right here on the Conway Show.
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12: 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Starts at 9 in the morning all the way to 5 in the afternoon. Next chance to win is here at 420 on KFI. The incredible stupidity of virtually everybody who is in office in this state is just astounding. Often when two companies decide to merge, it's because one of those companies is struggling. Sometimes both of them. And you merge, yes, to cut costs. Because now you have many departments that are duplicated, and you streamline them into one department. We've lived with this in the radio industry for about 30 years now. Because there's plenty of radio stations that simply didn't make money, and so you merge stations together, and now you only have maybe one sales staff and one staff when it comes to placing the commercials, managing the on-air people, managing the music. That's why radio companies have merged, because a lot of them no profit. There are too many radio stations actually in a lot of places. Well, it's happened now to the movie industry and the TV industry because now there are so many choices. All the choices that maybe we grew up with, plus all the streaming companies, which are now getting a lion's share of the viewership. I think more than half of all the viewers are watching streaming services. YouTube, for example, I think is usually the number one or the number two service in the country. And YouTube has, of course, I think billions of choices there. So that everybody knows that the whole world is different, and it's the entertainment industry is never going to be the same. It can't survive that way. So a rational person does not have a heart attack because Paramount, actually it's known as Paramount Skydance, that itself is a merger, is going to take over Warner Brothers Discovery, another old merger. Okay, so I don't know, the Paramount, Skydance, Warner Brothers Discovery. It's all going to be one big company. So they're gonna own two movie studios there, Paramount and Warner Brothers. CBS Network and CBS News, along with CNN News, HBO Max streaming services, along with the Paramount streaming service, Paramount Plus. So there's going to be a lot of consolidation. There will be some loss of jobs. But I don't know if you've noticed, but there are, you know, what I read the other day, for example, I read what the ratings were for local newscasts in Cincinnati. Do you know the local newscasts are down between 50% and 75% in the ratings in Cincinnati? And that is true in a lot of cities in this country. It's true here in L.A.
1: You lose 50 to 70% of your audience, you have lost a lot of revenue. And the remaining audience is 65 plus. And nothing wrong with that demographic. We certainly have our share. But advertisers find older people less desirable because older people are less swayed by commercials. By the time you get old enough, you've seen and heard it all.
6: But that's true. But don't they have more? They have more money.
1: They have more disposable income. So you have to work harder and you have to find different kinds of advertising. Something that crowd, because yeah, they're the wealthiest group. There's also like a lot of stupid sales attitudes in the media business.
6: Yes.
1: Where they could be making more money with certain demos, but it's kind of easier, lazier to call them undesirable and go after low-hanging fruit. Anyway, Rob Bonta is, along with some other attorney generals, all from Democratic states, almost all, and they want to block the merger. Why is it his business? He's just this corrupt, sleazy politician. He doesn't know anything about the movie industry or the TV industry. Well, he's trying to block the merger. And now Lindsay Horvath, who's the communist L.A. County supervisor, who represents so many people on the West Side who work in the entertainment industry. Now, she's claiming this is going to cost some local jobs. So she's like the hero, she thinks, for these people. Do you remember what happened with Spirit Airlines just a few weeks ago? Spirit wanted to merge with, I think it was JetBlue. And all the left-wing anti-business communists in the Senate, like Bernie Sanders and Elizabeth Warren, protested this. And eventually the merger was blocked. So you know what happened? Spirit went out of business. Spirit was too weak to stand on its own. And everybody that worked for Spirit was unemployed. Everybody. When there's a proposed merger, often, not always, but often, it's a weaker company looking to blend in with a stronger company. And the stronger company, after it does some cutting, can carry the load for both. And most people will keep their jobs. Some won't, but that's the nature of the world. Nobody's guaranteed a job at the same company for the rest of their lives. So that went out about 50 years ago. But Horvath and Bonta are trying to block this merger. And David Ellison is the guy who runs Paramount. And his advisors are saying, why don't we get out of California? Why don't we join all the other companies that have moved out and set up in Florida or Texas? Now, I'm from Jersey, and I know that in Jersey, the entertainment industry is blossoming like you wouldn't believe. There's an old military base in northern Jersey or north central Jersey called Fort Monmouth. And it's no longer a military base. Netflix has moved in there. And they've built about a dozen sound stages. And they're going to employ thousands of people in New Jersey. And that's not the only company that's relocating to Jersey. And, you know, they've relocated to Georgia for years. They're now companies moving out of Georgia into Jersey and other states. There's a lot of production being done in England and Ireland. There's a game show. I heard this podcast. Rob Lowe hosts a game show in Ireland. They tape all the episodes. I think it was supposed to originally be done on the Fox lot here in L.A. And he said, believe it or not, that it was cheaper to fly everybody and tape all the episodes in Ireland than it was to go down the lot from one side to the other.
6: That's crazy.
1: Because the business climate here is so horrific, among other things that are horrific. And so now you have game American game shows being produced in Ireland by a company that's here in LA, but doing it on their own lot where they already own everything, right? That's what's amazing. They already own everything there. So Horvath has got her head in the same place that Karen Bass has her head. and Bonta and Newsom. They have no idea about the real world because none of these people have ever worked in business. They don't sit down and talk to these business people. They have all their outdated, stereotypical hatred and bad attitudes towards business. So if Paramount Warner Brothers moves out, they're warning you now. And before you say, oh, that's not going to happen, it's like, you know what? Go talk to the people at Spirit. Sometimes it's easier just to shut down. It's cheaper to shut down than it is to keep taking losses or putting up with government interference. So you want to take that risk? It's none of your business anyway. Just because a company incorporates in one state or one city does not mean they have to continue doing business for the rest of everybody's life. No city, no state, no country is entitled to hold on to all the businesses that already exist. The businesses in a free country can pack up and move wherever they want when the business climate and other matters become inhospitable.

0: Zaidi to the White House. Trump has strongly backed him, calling his leadership a tremendous new chapter for U.S.-Iraq relations.
1: They have tremendous oil reserves. They have tremendous potential wealth, and they have tremendous wealth, not only potential. But he's done a fair, in a short period of time, he's changed that country so much.
0: Al-Zaidi has focused on tackling corruption since taking office, arresting several officials. His visit today aims to strengthen economic ties and attract investment. And we could soon be falling back for the back. We soon could fall. Let's try that again. We could soon be falling back for the last time.
2: A bill to make daylight saving time permanent has been put on the docket to be considered by the House this week after making it through committee last week. The Senate passed it in 2022. Backers say switching clocks disturbs sleep, causes workplace injuries, and leads to more car crashes. Opponents say staying in daylight saving time all year would make for absurdly late winter sunrises and force kids to go to school in the dark for months. Year-round daylight saving time was implemented during World War II and then enacted again in 1974 to conserve energy, but it was so unpopular, Congress repealed it later that year. Amy King, KFI News.
0: Heading to the 134 next.
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0: Southland weather from KFI. It's going to be sunny and even hotter tomorrow. Highs upper 80s and 90s. Metro LA, 102 to 111 for the valleys. 90s to around 107 and windy for the high desert and the IE. Upper 70s to low 80s for the beaches. Upper 80s to low 90s inland OC. Right now, 88 in Laguna Woods and 90 in Rancho Santa Margarita. Slow on the 134 in Burbank.
4: The eastbound side, and that's where travel is starting to really slow down, getting away from Bob Hope Drive. And you remain on the brakes all the way into Glendale, looking better by Glendale Avenue. The 2 southbound is slowing down out of Glassell Park, away from Verdugo Road as you make your way towards the 5. Pasadena, East 210, slowing down from Almost Mountain. Delays and stretches as you travel all the way to Azusa. And we're also looking at Anaheim, East 91. That slows down at the 57 freeway. Delays ahead to Green River. With Southern California's most accurate traffic reports, I'm Angel Martinez.
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0: World number 3 Spain in today's World Cup semifinal. Spanish star Lamine Yamal looking for his first goal since the group stage.
1: There it is! There he is! Lamine Yamal, first career World Cup goal!
0: Yamal celebrated his 19th birthday yesterday. Coming up tomorrow, the other semifinal with England facing Argentina.
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11: 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So watch us. Join in the chat as well. We were just telling you about the idiocy of... of Rob Bonta, the Attorney General, and L.A. County Supervisor Lindsay Horvath. They're both getting involved in a lawsuit to try to block the Paramount Warner Brothers merger, which is just incredibly stupid. And there are some major players on the Paramount side who are saying, "Fine, we'll move out of the state." Now the last wealthy person they pissed off was Elon Musk, and he got a two-word tweet from a union leader turned legislator named Lorena Gonzalez. You got that? Okay. Well, that was her tweet. For those of you online, that was what Lorena Gonzalez said, not me.
12: YouTube definitely heard it.
11: YouTube heard it. Well, there's a little treat for you guys. This is why you should be watching. She said, F Elon Musk, on Twitter. And Musk responded to, in effect, it's like, fine. And moved out shortly thereafter. I moved most of the Tesla company out to Austin, Texas. And that's going on quite a bit with businesses. So now you've got Bonta and Horvath wanting to sue Paramount, stop the Warner Brothers merger. They can easily move. I mean, I can't believe with all the thousands and thousands of Hollywood jobs that have already left the state for other states and countries, like I was just explaining in the last segment, with productions in the city of L.A. are down like 40 to 50% television productions. I don't know what they're doing. I mean, they want to destroy it, and they really are about destroying successful businesses. I mean, that's what communists do, and you know they have different words to describe their belief system. They're democratic socialist. Blah. No, this is communist rule. Always destroys the businesses. And why they don't understand that the businesses now can move very quickly into another place. And there's 49 other states willing to offer really sweet tax deals. So in light of all this, Newsom, Newsom is actually short of money, even though there's a record amount of revenue. I think the budget this year is $370 billion, which is 3.5 times larger than the budget was 15 years ago. He blew too much money on illegal alien health care. That's like $13 billion on illegal alien health care, which is just horrendous, unconscionable, inexcusable. He should be removed from office for that. Giving away that much money in health care to people who don't belong here. And don't give me this, well then what's going to happen? They're going to have to go to the emergency room. No, they can go back to their home country. Newsom is short on money, so he put a cap on business tax breaks. Yeah, there's whatever business tax breaks exist, he's put a cap on them to try to balance his out-of-whack budget to feed the illegal alien healthcare monster. And 36 lawmakers sent him a letter saying, what the hell did you do? Because it put a cap on the tax breaks for the film and television industry. The hell? California will be significantly kneecapped, according to the letter from legislators, some of them Democrats. Assemblyman Rick Zabur, who's this socialist nut from the west side of LA, he even said, we have to have people understand that these changes are really significant and will result in significant job loss if we don't fix them. Film industry groups have been warning that capping the tax breaks would violate the legislature's promise to help businesses, which Newsom just announced this week would deliver $6 billion in positive economic impact. So he announces that on one day, and a couple of days later, he's capping the tax breaks. California Post calls it a colossal screw-up. And the Motion Picture Association and the Entertainment Union Coalition wrote a letter saying the production companies are learning that the credits earned under the program may not be honored as originally promised. What are they doing? Does Newsom even know this? Does he read this stuff? How do you have all these 36 lawmakers, including all these Democrats? You guys wrote the bill. You guys passed the bill, but you don't read the bill, and you don't realize you just undid the tax breaks that you had voted on and written a bill for. One week, they're giving the industry tax breaks. The next week, they're taking them away. And then they go, well, this is really terrible. Well, it's you. I don't know what dirty, greasy, slimy lobbyist is writing this stuff. It's apparently not the legislators, obviously, and maybe they don't know how to read. Nothing would surprise me anymore. Now, when we come back, you know, Newsom made a big deal about ordering office workers in the state to go back to the office 4 days a week. My God. It's 6.5 years. It is 6.5 years. And up until July the 1st, Sacramento government workers were still not showing up in the office. Now they have been there. What this would be the third week, right? And now they're claiming that something really horrible is going on in the offices, that it's a disgusting, unhealthy discovery, and they want out again.
13: That's a tease, John.
11: Yeah, you like that?
13: I do.
11: All right. Tell you about it when we come back. Deborah Mark is live in the KFI 24-hour newsroom.
13: Here is the latest. The heat wave in Southern California is not over yet, and L.A. keeps asking for more money from the feds for fire recovery. We'll have more at the top of the hour. We're going to go to the 210 next.
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15: This is affecting the freeway on the eastbound side. It has the Irwindale off-ramp off-limits, and big delays here are pushing back all the way out of Pasadena, getting away from the 134 freeway. If you needed to exit at Irwindale Avenue, you can always, you know, take the 605 instead, northbound up to Huntington Drive as an alternate, or continue eastbound on the 210 and exit at either Vernon or Azusa Avenue. Let's also take a look at the westbound side of the 210. That's slowing out of Arcadia, leaving Santa Anita Avenue in stretches all the way back to the 134. With Southern California's most accurate traffic reports, I'm Angel Martinez.
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1: 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Lamine Yamal, first career World Cup goal!
0: 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Coming up tomorrow, the other semifinal with England facing Argentina.
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22: I happened to be in Birmingham, England one night when this journalism student came up to me at an event.
23: There's a tsunami that hit Birmingham. Birmingham does not get national attention. It was a circus, mate. I can't even describe to you.
22: His name was Hamza Syed, and he wanted help on his first ever story about a mystery in Birmingham, his hometown, that no one had ever solved. It had begun a few years earlier, when news of a strange letter exploded in the press.
23: The letter looked to be a secret communique between Islamic extremists who'd been infiltrating the city schools in a supposed plot called Operation Trojan Horse. The letter was bizarre, unsigned, incoherent, badly Xeroxed, yet still, it sparked one of the biggest school scandals in British history. Government investigators descended on Birmingham. The country beefed up its counter-terror policy. By the time it all died down, schools were revamped, teachers lost their jobs. But what I always found suspicious about this whole affair is that this dodgy letter suggesting extremists were taking over our schools, nobody ever found out who wrote it or why. Remarkably, none of the investigators even tried. So I convinced Brian Reed over here that we should go for it.
22: Is this about to be the first radio interview you've ever done?
23: Yeah.
22: Hams and I spent years running this down.
24: I'll give you a clue. Who is the letter defending is the question you have to answer.
22: But figuring out who wrote the Trojan Horse letter, that was only the first mystery we were up against. it started to seem like officials knew more than what they were letting on. And that Hams and I were poking at something that people did not want to talk about.
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13: 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Andy Riesmeyer is one of these guys.
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11: 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I almost did it.
13: You almost did today.
11: I was much smoother yesterday on the first day back. We're live on YouTube. Go to youtube.com/@John Cobalt Show, and you could watch this. And, you know, you missed an F-bomb a few minutes ago. We need to put these in. That'll goose up the viewership on YouTube. We've been talking about Gavin Newsom, and after 6.5 years of Sacramento government employees sitting home in their pajamas or worse. I imagine there were a lot of employees just sitting in their underwear, or maybe they were outright nude at the kitchen table. And, you know, you were calling them up and sending them forms, and they were just sitting there totally naked, unbathed, unwashed.
13: Okay, we get it.
11: You got it? Well, now I feel for these people. It's just funny that the union fought Newsom for a while not to go back. I mean, obviously, 6.5 years, he wasn't trying all that hard to send him back. But July 1st was supposed to be 4-day work weeks in the office. All the lazy slob union people started complaining. It's the Service Employees International Union Local 1000. Well, they finally get back to work, and within 2.5 weeks, they are now claiming that a number of the government buildings are unsafe or potentially unsafe. The union is claiming at the Department of Industrial Relations that Legionella bacteria was detected in the building. And this is something that gets into like the air conditioning system. And it's a bacteria and it can kill you. It's where Legionnaire's disease came from.
13: Yeah.
11: I think this goes back to 1976. There was, I believe, an American Legion Hall, which had a bad air conditioning heating system. And bacteria had formed. It can form in the water, like maybe the cooling water system that they use. Anyway, the bacteria got into the ducts and started coming out of the vents. And all these people got sick or died in Philadelphia from it. It's a bacteria that can cause a severe type of pneumonia if you consume the infected water, and often grows in human-made water building systems. That's according to the CDC. So this government union says the Legionella bacteria was detected last month. Now, the Department of Industrial Relations is not denying that it's there. They say they're going to be flushing the plumbing fixtures and the water system. DIR has shared these findings with property management, and because they lease space, you know, from a landlord. But state government buildings have had a long history with this particular bacteria. The offices for the public employees retirement system were affected. There's also a bed bug infestation at the California Department of Education. How can they have bed bugs? Do they have beds?
13: I was going to say, do they have beds? I guess they take their nappies.
11: They probably do. Government workers have beds.
13: Yep.
11: At the Department of Education. I wonder if they wear their pajamas to work now.
13: Oh, with the fuzzy slippers.
11: With the fuzzy... the Department of General Services Assistant Deputy Director. Well, there's a title, huh? Someone named Fallon Akuosa. Well, this guy claims that they have acted immediately, claiming that it's not true there's an infestation, but they're considering a whole building treatment. Well, how could you say there's no infestation, but you're going to treat the entire building for an infestation?
13: It's the same thing as saying the air is not dangerous and you're giving out masks and all of that stuff.
11: Does this guy even, do they even hear themselves when they sound that stupid? If you're clearing out the whole building and spraying it with poisonous chemicals, something's infesting. Oh, here's another one. Unions claiming cockroaches have also been seen in some of the buildings. Cockroaches, Legionnaires' disease, and bed bugs.
13: Okay, I don't blame them for not wanting to go back.
11: I guess it's real because...
13: I thought it was fake at first.
11: Yeah.
13: If it's real, then I don't blame them.
11: I mean, it was a great way to get an extra week off.
13: Yeah.
11: Is complain, oh, there's cockroaches and bed bugs and there's deadly bacteria in the air. Oh, okay. I guess we got to close down the buildings and look for it. Hey, we can't find anything. No, they found everything here. Newsom had said last Thursday about forcing the workers back. Well, I'm glad people are getting back to work. It's a healthy thing for their mental health. Not for their physical health, though. Really, he's on a roll. All right, we come back. We're going to have Michael Gates on. Michael Gates is the former city attorney for Huntington Beach. He also worked for the Department of Justice in the Trump administration. He is now returned to California, and he made the runoff for attorney general. So he is going to be taking on the greasy, sleazy, corrupt Rob Bonta. And Michael Gates has a big announcement to make. And Michael will come on himself to talk about it when we return. First, Deborah Mark, live in the KFI 24-hour newsroom.
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13: Extreme heat. I'm Deborah Mark, live from the KFI 24-hour newsroom. Southern California's heat wave continues.
6: Temperatures are climbing to their highest levels of the year with triple-digit weather in parts of L.A. County through Thursday. And extreme heat warnings in place through 8 p.m. Thursday for the valleys, mountains, and inland portions of the coastal plain. L.A., Riverside, and San Bernardino counties are expecting highs of 90 to 110 degrees. The National Weather Service says Wednesday will be the hottest day of the week, and the heat's increasing fire danger and risks of heat-related illness. Lingering monsoonal moisture will boost humidity and make conditions even more uncomfortable. 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
13: L.A. keeps asking for money from the feds for fire recovery.
7: L.A. Mayor Bass and County Supervisor Catherine Barger are asking congressional leaders for more than $15.5 billion to rebuild from the fires in Pacific Palisades and Altadena. Their letters to Congress noted President Trump's request of $87.5 billion, mostly for his war against Iran, did not reference disaster relief for L.A. Other members of Congress representing the Southland sent similar letters last week, while Senators Adam Schiff and Alex Padilla from California complained about a lack of fire recovery money last month. And Governor Newsom's been asking for $30 billion in aid over the last year. Michael Crozier, KFI News.
13: The Los Angeles Police Commission has signed off on the LAPD's decision to stop deploying automated license plate reader cameras amid privacy concerns. The department's three-year contract with Flock Safety expired Saturday, though officials are working with the company on a new agreement that clearly defines data security and privacy protections for the pole-mounted cameras. The U.S. is renewing its blockade in the Strait of Hormuz. ABC's Lama Hassan says it follows more strikes between the U.S. and Iran.
8: In a statement that was released by the IRGC, they say in this third wave of attacks, they hit weapon storage sheds, an enemy ship, as well as aircraft parts, and destroying or damaging a number of drones.
13: The Kuwaiti Armed Forces say they've shot down 6 missiles and 33 drones. Justices Elena Kagan and Amy Coney Barrett have testified before Congress asking lawmakers to approve new security for the Supreme Court. ABC's Peter Haralambu says they want more security for the justices and their families as there's been a 38% increase in threats against them.
10: The Supreme Court police reports a 38% increase in threats to members of the court over the past year. The hearing marked the first time since 2019 that members of the court appeared before lawmakers to defend their budget.
13: The court wants to increase the number of security officers assigned to each justice and build an off-site visitor security screening facility. A former graduate student at Columbia University who won a court battle over his deportation is suing the federal government and private groups, claiming he was targeted for leading pro-Palestinian protests. Mahmoud Khalil alleges there was a coordinated campaign between the Trump administration, Heritage Foundation, and online surveillance groups to suppress criticism of Israel jailing and deporting pro-Palestinian activists.
9: It's about a coordinated, ongoing campaign to punish, silence, and intimidate anyone who dares to speak out for Palestinian liberation.
13: Khalil was joined by his lawyers and fellow advocates and supporters, including actors Morgan Spector and Cynthia Nixon, to announce the lawsuit in New York. And the 23andMe genetic testing company is settling a major case brought by 43 state attorneys general. ABC's Mike Dubusky says it'll pay out $18 million to settle a case over a data breach that exposed the personal genetic information of nearly 7 million people.
12: Much of that data wound up for sale on the dark web, putting people at risk of being hacked or having their identities stolen.
13: 23andMe filed for bankruptcy last year and was eventually sold to a nonprofit created by 23andMe's former CEO. Heading over to the 110 next.
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13: Southland weather from KFI. Sunny and even hotter tomorrow. Highs upper 80s and 90s for Metro LA. 102 to 111 in the valleys. 90s to around 107 and windy in the high desert and the IE. Upper 70s to low 80s for the beaches. Upper 80s to low 90s inland OC. Right now, 89 in Tustin, 75 Laguna Beach, 94 in Chatsworth, and the same in Van Nuys. 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The Dow closed up 10, S&P 500 up 28, NASDAQ up 234. Slow on the 10 in South L.A. 110.
14: This is on that, Angel. It's okay. It's on that northbound side of the 110, and that's where we're seeing some pretty crowded conditions away from Vernon. You're on the brakes all the way to the 5 in Elysian Park on that southbound side of the 110. It crowds up getting away from Stadium Way, heading back all the way to Manchester Avenue. And it's tough in West LA, South 405 from Sunset Boulevard and stretches all the way to Palo Verde and Long Beach. Northbound slowing for the 405 starts out of Culver City from just about Venice Boulevard, delays all the way to Nordoff and North Hills, and a little crowded on approach to that 5 merge into Sylmar. The Cajon Pass, 15 northbound, it's becoming crowded away from Kenwood all the way to the 138. And both directions of the 15 are slow moving in Ontario between the 10 and the 60. With Southern California's most accurate traffic reports, I'm Angel Martinez.
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11: 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Welcome. We're on from 3 to 6 after 6 o'clock. 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But you can watch the show and also participate in the group chat, which is live as well. Everything is live. We've got an election in November, all the statewide offices, and running for attorney general. We spent quite some time last hour talking about the idiot, corrupt sleazebag Rob Bonta, who now wants to block the Paramount Warner Brothers merger as if he knows anything about the entertainment industry. And there are people at Paramount who says, "Oh yeah, we'll just leave the state." He has done very little to go after the corruption in state government, which centered around Newsom's office down the hall. And he's done very little to go after the crime and just all the law-breaking that we all deal with every day. But he's always willing to sue Trump, and he's always willing to stick his nose in businesses that he doesn't understand. Well, Michael Gates is running against him. Michael Gates is the former city attorney for Huntington Beach and former Department of Justice in the Trump administration. Let's get Michael on because he's got a big announcement. Welcome, Michael. How are you?
17: Great. How are you?
11: I'm good. Let's start with the big announcement first, and then we can talk about all sorts of things. You're getting a major endorsement that you're ready to share.
17: Yes, thank you so much. So we just had a press conference today, a joint press conference with former governor candidate and current sheriff of Riverside County, Chad Bianco. And he announced at that press conference, which was his first public statement since the June primary, by the way, at that press conference, he announced that he's endorsing me for attorney general, which is fantastic. It's awesome. And quite honestly, we are in such a state of lawlessness in California and high crime that it is timely. And I think the people are looking for some solution to what's going on in California. And I think Chad Bianco joining forces with me as the attorney general candidate, as you know, the attorney general is the top cop in the state. And Rob Bonta has been an abject failure. I said at the press conference that he's an enemy of law enforcement. He's an enemy of law and order. He's an enemy of public safety. And so if we can replace him and I can get in there, I will make California safe again. Just know this, that Rob Bonta's California is ranked sixth highest in crime in the nation out of 50 states, according to FBI data on violent crime. And if you look at the 2026 Consumer Affairs report that just came out, actually that report ranks California as the second most dangerous state in the nation out of 50, or 49th in safety. So Rob Bonta's record on fighting crime and keeping us safe is a disaster. He's out there reporting his own self-gathered numbers, a lot of self-reporting going on his end, that crime is down and things are better, but he's living in his own little bubble, his own little universe. He's out of touch with everyday Californians, and we are still suffering in our neighborhoods and in our business districts from violent crime, high violent crime, unacceptable rates, smash and grabs, and the like. So he's out of touch. I'm glad to have Chad Bianco's endorsement, the sheriff's support, and we can win this state because people care about safety. They want to keep their kids safe. They want to keep their neighborhoods safe. They want to keep their business districts and their community safe. And so when we go out and talk about law and order and public safety and fighting crime and being serious about fighting crime, We can win this election.
11: Those statistics are stunning, considering how much crime is unreported and how much crime has been reclassified. So it's not a serious crime anymore, or it's just simply wiped off the books.
17: Right. No, it's shocking. And what I think I hope the voters see through this. So Rob Bonta's out there, you know, and if you look at his social media stuff, he's like saying, oh, crime's better. It's down this time, or violent crime hasn't been better in 10 years than it is now. Yet this is all self-reporting. This is quite literally the person that he's putting together the data. Like you said, there's underreporting, but then his office is also assembling the data and then reporting out on the data. And he is self-reporting. So he's giving himself an A, right? So he's grading his own paper and giving himself an A. But if you look objectively at the FBI data, and like you said, even on the FBI data, there's underreporting. But then the Consumer Affairs Report, 2026 Consumer Affairs Report, which is brand new, says California is the second most dangerous state. That's shocking. Second most dangerous state out of 50 states. So crime is a serious issue. And everyday Californians feel it. They know it. They don't feel safe. There are parts, even in Huntington Beach, where people are saying, like, you know, like after dark, I don't want to go there or here. Like, it is everywhere. And it's because our top law enforcement officer in the state, Rob Bonta, thinks that fighting crime is a joke. He's not interested. In fact, he thinks criminals are the victims because they only act out because they're a victim of their circumstance or because they're a victim of you and I. So he's got it all backwards and we're suffering.
11: Well, just with having tens of thousands of people living in the streets in L.A. city and county, those people are committing probably a dozen crimes a day because, you know, they're doing drugs openly. They're stealing in order to facilitate their drug purchases. They're threatening, menacing people, if not outright assaulting them. None of that gets reported. And if you do report it, nobody shows up to do anything about it.
17: Right. And you just, to your point, on a slightly different topic, the waste, fraud, and abuse, $425 billion has amassed over the same 5 years Rob Bonta has been in office since he was appointed in 2021. $425 billion of waste, fraud, and abuse of our taxpayer money. And, John, you know this. The state auditor came out with a report a few weeks ago that said our top state officials knew about the waste, fraud, and abuse for years and did nothing about it. So we didn't really need Nick Shirley, actually, to expose it all and Dr. Oz to expose it all, although we do appreciate the work that they did to introduce this to the public. Rob Bonta and Gavin Newsom actually knew about the waste, fraud, and abuse for years and did nothing about it. So this guy is a bad actor from top to bottom. He's a joke to me. It's hard to even think of him as a lawyer. He's literally went to law school, but he's never stepped foot in a courtroom. He's never taken enforcing the law seriously. He's been a career politician. He was in the legislature for 10 years and then appointed as our attorney general by Newsom in 2021. And he's continued to act as just a pure politician. And unlike me, I spent years. I have tried many multi-million dollar cases. I reduced crime in Huntington Beach by being tough on crime. Huntington Beach is one of the safest cities in the entire state of California. I have been in the courtroom day in and day out fighting civil cases, fighting criminal cases, and trying to make California great again from our small pocket, our small corner in Huntington Beach. And yet this guy has skated this entire time for 5 years, not having to do his job or not doing his job, and just acting as a politician. It's shocking to me, John, that our leaders in Sacramento, this is the way they are. It's absolutely, I think it's criminal.
11: I'm glad Chad Bianco's endorsing you because you did run on with Steve Hilton on his golden ticket.
17: Yeah.
11: You were aligned with him, and it was nice to see that that Chad is giving you his endorsement because he still has a great loyal following. And yes. that's another surge of votes that'll help you out a lot.
17: Absolutely. And he knows how important it is to rescue California right now. So he knows.
11: Yeah.
17: He gets it. We're unified and we're fighting through this, and we can win California with the attorney general seat. And Chad Bianco made the point at the press conference, the best way to turn California around and return California to a law and order state is to defeat Rob Bonta at the polls and to get me in as the new AG.
11: All right, Michael Gates, we'll talk again soon.
17: Thank you.
11: Good luck with the campaign. Michael Gates running for attorney general and got endorsed by Sheriff Chad Bianco today. We've got more coming up. We're going to tell you the story about that woman who saved her husband as he was getting sucked out of that airplane. We talked about this the other day. And she described in detail what went on. And that's, you know, that was a moment of truth. Every marriage has a moment of truth. That's when the husband found out, because she easily could have said, oh, he just slipped. You know, I tried and whoop, there he went. Talk about that when we return. I never sit by the window.
14: You don't? Oh, no. I always sit by the window.
11: Really? Well, yeah. Look what happens.
14: I know.
11: And, you know.
14: And they have to rethink
11: you?
14: I would have been dead.
11: In a blink. Deborah Mark, live in the KFI 24-hour newsroom.
14: Here is the latest. The National Weather Service's dangerous heat has intensified across Southern California. The House has passed a bill to make daylight saving time permanent nationwide. We'll have more at the bottom of the hour. We're going to go back to the 405 next.
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4: This is a stall on the northbound side. It's right at Burbank Boulevard, blocking the right lane. And northbound slowing for the 405 starts all the way out of Culver City, getting away from Venice Boulevard. Beyond the stall, the drive remains pretty heavy all the way to Nordoff and North Hills. In Santa Clarita, the 14 northbound, that's loading up, leaving the 5, looking pretty busy all the way to Newhall Avenue. A little crowded ahead once you pass Sand Canyon, and the drive opens up for you once you make your way to Soledad Canyon Road. Very slow moving right now along the 210 freeway. This is out of Pasadena. Delays leaving the 134, and it just gets really dense and slow out of Duarte as you continue towards Azusa. With Southern California's most accurate traffic reports, I'm Angel Martinez.
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12: 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They'll face the winner of Argentina and England in the final.
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11: I don't know why that cracks me. 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That'll be the last one of the day. This story, you probably heard. We touched on it yesterday, but there's more information coming out about it. Have you ever taken Ryanair, especially traveling through Europe?
14: I have.
11: What did you think of Ryanair?
14: It's very small plane, but it was okay.
11: Mine was not okay.
14: Oh.
11: I took Ryanair once from Barcelona to Morocco, or the other way around. Ooh. The cabin was dirty, smelly, and there were people from indeterminate cultures. who were very noisy and loud, wearing bizarre clothing.
14: John!
11: And I'm not insulting anybody by specifically, but it was just hot.
14: They
11: and
14: may
11: dirty
14: look at you and have opinions.
11: And I don't know. There's some cooking aromas going on. There might have been people cooking in the plane.
14: Right.
11: Yeah. Well, it's just anyway, he's in a Ryanair plane. This guy and his wife. The guy's in the window seat, and suddenly the window blows out. And they're 20,000 feet in the air. And she instantly grabbed his legs. And now she's explaining the story of what went on, right? Because she held on to him so tightly because he was like flapping in the wind.
14: That's a nice wife.
11: That's a nice wife. Her name is Lubisa Karavic, 61 years old. She's from Serbia, and the window was shattered by engine debris. I guess something got processed through the engine. Maybe birds. And it was just 30 minutes into the flight. That's why they weren't higher up, because, you know, at 40,000 feet where a lot of planes fly, there's virtually no air up there. They had just taken off from Greece, and the pressure, well, actually, the guy's name is Lubisa Karavik, and the pressure pulled Lubisa, and his wife's name is Svetlana. And she said, luckily, he was strapped in, but half his body was sticking out of the plane. I reacted immediately and grabbed his legs. And
0: yes.
11: And here's, that's our Svetlana.
0: That is.
11: And this is the sweetest thing. She said, I thought, if we die, we die together.
0: Yes.
1: Oh, that is very sweet.
11: I'm not sure I'd get that treatment.
1: I don't think you would.
11: I have a feeling.
1: Bye. Yes. I'm glad you updated the life insurance policies.
11: Yeah, that's what I hear several times a year. She goes, look, I paid all the insurance policies, so see you later. She said her husband lost consciousness several times. She and a fellow traveler held his legs together as the plane was diverted back to where it had taken off from. So he had to stay hanging out the window for a while.
1: I can't imagine. I seriously.
11: Can you?
1: No, I can't.
11: You're 20,000 feet in the air. Now it's going to turn around and try to land again. And that's your view. You see the runway coming closer and closer and closer. You're flapping in the wind. And Serbian people are tough, though.
1: Yes.
11: That's not that far from Poland. This is a tough crowd.
1: I'm never sitting by a window again.
11: He was left seriously injured and in shock. Yeah, I bet. His hand is particularly badly injured. He's got burns. He's not able to communicate. Yeah, he's probably not going to talk. He's not going to talk for a while. And he doesn't remember the whole event.
1: Oh, well, that's good.
11: But it's important that he's alive. Karavich had blood on his head and kept passing out, according to one witnesses. Apparently one of the protective pods in the engine, I don't know what that is, shredded. And there was an engine blade missing. So I guess a piece of the engine got loose, got into the rotors, and one of the blades broke, and I hit the window. The window shatters, and all the other passengers thought the plane was going to crash because the oxygen masks all came down. And Ryanair says the window did dislodge in flight. Dislodge.
1: You know, I'm impressed that another passenger helped the wife, because he put himself in danger.
11: Yeah.
1: I mean, that was heroic.
11: Yeah, because, I mean, they all could have been.
1: Yes, all could have flown out of the window.
11: But what was that story a few years ago, right? With a Boeing?
1: Yeah, I don't remember the details of that, though.
11: Didn't one guy actually get sucked out, or he came close to getting sucked out?
1: I'd have to Google it.
11: See, I never used to think that was possible.
1: I know.
11: But apparently it is. No, I don't sit next to windows. And actually, it's not because I'm afraid of being sucked out. It's because I don't want to climb over people when I want to go to the restroom. Because you know how overfed people are, right? And they're, you know, they're leaning back and they're snoring. And I don't want to have to, like, poke their folds and try to wake them up.
1: It takes
11: them a long time to get up and hoist themselves up and squeeze out. It's like, yeah, I'll just take the aisle. It's just so foul being on planes with people. I would love to fly if I didn't have to.
1: You would? Oh, I absolutely hate flying.
11: Huh? Well, I mean, if the planes were completely empty,
1: it would be great. I'm terrified of flying. Forget the weirdos on the plane.
11: Well, now you got another thing to be scared of. Deborah Mark is live in the KFI 24-hour news.
1: The National Weather Service's dangerous heat has intensified across Southern California today as temperatures climb toward their highest levels of the year. Forecasters say widespread triple-digit conditions will grip much of the region through Thursday. They say lingering monsoonal moisture will make things more humid, and there's a 20 to 40% chance of showers or thunderstorms in the mountains and the Antelope Valley. A red flag warning of critical fire danger conditions goes into effect at noon tomorrow through 9 a.m. Thursday for the I-5 corridor. The news is brought to you by Pacific Coast Termite. LA County Supervisor Lindsay Horvath has introduced a motion calling for the county to support a lawsuit filed by California and 11 other states looking to block the proposed takeover of Warner Brothers Discovery by Paramount Skydance. She says the county's economic analysis shows the merger could put thousands of local jobs at risk. Horvath says the county has a responsibility to help make the case against the merger by providing the facts, supporting Attorney General Bonta's litigation, and standing up for the workers, small businesses, and communities that depend on this industry. The House has passed a bill to make daylight saving time permanent nationwide. Speaker Pro Tem Congressman Scott DeJarlais played the Beatles' Here Comes the Sun as he announced the final vote tally.
0: On the vote, the yeas are 308, the nays are 117. The bill is passed.
1: Under the legislation, states would have the opportunity to opt out.

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1: Southland weather from KFI. It's going to be sunny and even hotter tomorrow. Highs upper 80s and 90s for Metro LA, 102 to 111 in the valleys. 90s to around 107 and windy in the high desert and the IE. Upper 70s to low 80s for the beaches. Upper 80s to low 90s inland OC. Right now, 87 in San Juan Capistrano and 88 in Staten. It's slow on the 405 in West LA.
2: So we're going to start on the southbound side of that 405, and it loads up leaving Santa Monica Boulevard. Delays continue in stretches all the way to Palo Verde and Long Beach. The northbound side of the 405, that's slow through Long Beach between Lakewood Boulevard and the 710. And then more delays out of Culver City from Venice Boulevard all the way into Sherman Oaks. And it looks like there's a crash reported just past Burbank Boulevard. Kind of low on details. Let me see what I can find out quickly. Looks like they're clearing this crash out of lanes. Three right lanes affected right now, so it's really messing up the drive all the way into the Sepulveda Pass. With Southern California's most accurate traffic reports, I'm Angel Martinez.
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4: 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John Cobalt Show on demand. That's the podcast, and that's where you listen to what you missed. 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Yesterday, there's new information on the Boyle Heights situation, and it's not good information. You are seeing again in real time, just like with the Palisades fire, just how utterly incompetent all the departments, all levels of government are. When an emergency, a terrible emergency happens, and there's nobody to turn to, nobody does their job correctly or quickly, and nobody cares. And let's start by playing the worst mayor in Los Angeles history, worst mayor in the United States, stupidest politician you'll find. Karen Bass, as she gets introduced at a Boyle Heights town hall meeting last week.
5: All right, now we are going to go ahead and have Mayor Karen Bass come to the stage.
4: Stop. I can't take the sound of her voice. Neither could they. What's with the smattering of applause? What are they applauding exactly? Well, here's why people booed so loudly and longly. Thank you, everyone. Okay, good response. There's still millions of tons of rotted food there. Now, this is 500,000 square feet, this warehouse, this refrigeration warehouse. This is from the LA Times, which, remember, endorsed her twice for mayor in the primary and the general election over Rick Caruso. Well, the Times is now reporting that rancid odors have attracted, you were asking about this, throngs of rats, swarms of flies, and here's something new. A foul-smelling brownish liquid is pouring from the seams of the building. Obviously, they don't know what that is. It's pouring.
6: That is...
4: from the seam. Foul-smelling brownish liquid.
6: Well, it's poop. It has to be.
4: Residents are expecting the odor to get worse with the heat wave, and it's going to be perhaps 100 degrees. And the residents are calling air quality regulators to complain. Now, shouldn't they have been there within the first hour of the fire? Because the air quality was disgusting when all the smoke was in the air. And it's still disgusting. I mentioned Sunday afternoon, we were driving back from the lake and we went down the 10 and it was overwhelming, the rancid stink. So what are the air quality people doing? Environmental groups are accusing the company Lineage and emergency responders of downplaying the risks posed by the chemicals, with Bass famously saying the air is not dangerous. Now, today, Senator Alex Padilla, last seen on his stomach after security threw him to the ground during the illegal alien riots, he was seen waddling to the warehouse along with Jamie Moore. He's the guy who covered up the investigation into the Palisades fire. Also, the duds from the South Coast Air Quality Management District and other environmental organizations. Well, what are they standing around saying? Ah, it smells really bad here. time for lunch. Adam Schiff showed up. What's he going to do? Yeah. Oh, and Padilla and Schiff. I don't know if Schiff showed up. Oh, I see. Padilla and Schiff and a congressman, Jimmy Gomez, they wrote a letter to the EPA. Well, that'll get rid of the odor. Oh, what did you do, Senator? I wrote a letter. And they're asking that the EPA come back to the cleanup zone. Why'd they leave? They left?
6: And now it wasn't dangerous.
4: By the way, do these guys aware of the telephone? Everybody's carrying phones in their pockets. Actually, most people are carrying them in their hands. Probably, if you looked online, you could get a phone number for the EPA real fast. And you think Schiff and Padilla would know somebody, right? They want the EPA to return to the cleanup zone to monitor the air and water quality so nobody is? That thing is stinking for 10 miles. The letter says we're concerned about the long-term health and environmental impacts.
6: Did they tell Mayor Bass that?
4: Apparently she didn't tell them that it's not dangerous.
6: It's not dangerous. So everybody's scared for nothing.
4: Yeah. John Liu is president of the Coalition for Clean Air, and he told Padilla that he's heard of people becoming sick in the weeks after the event.
6: Yeah, but a lot of people went to the ER when you were gone. That's something, John, that happened when you were gone. A lot of people went to the ER in Boyle Heights.
4: Because this is like unknown, toxic, heavy metal smoke and all kinds of ammonia and arsenic. I mean, we went through the whole list yesterday. And Lou said, I think that pointed to a problem with the messaging when the event first happened. The messaging. Oh, is that the problem? Yeah, I guess Bass's declaration that it's not dangerous, that's a messaging problem. No, that's a stupidity problem. That's a lack of intelligence. That's a low IQ problem. It wasn't consistent with if you smell smoke and see ash to get out and protect yourself. Look, we've gone through this twice now. Actually, three times. Palisades, the Altadena fire, and now this. You are on your own. When you have a bad fire and there's all the smoke and the ash and the stink, get in your car and drive as quickly as you can, as far as you can. And max out the credit cards. Whatever you have to do, pitch a tent, get out of there. Get out and stay out for a while because these government officials are too stupid to live. Do not believe anything they say. They're not. You have to ask the EPA to come back. You do, huh? And they show up at the warehouse and they're standing there and go, oh, that's pretty bad, Ralph, isn't it? Whoa, that smells like 85 million pounds of rotted food. Why are they so dumb? Now, somebody had an idea here. A community group called Protect LA Now says this has been going on almost a month, and officials have refused to issue a mandatory evacuation. Now, you don't need the government to tell you to evacuate, but if they issued an official mandatory evacuation, you can get money to cover your expenses. Because right now, everybody's got to pay their own way out. So the people who can't afford to are trapped in, as they say, the gases and the toxins that no agency will name. So Whatcom, Bass, or the county supervisors, or Newsom hasn't declared some kind of mandatory evacuation so that these people are eligible for reimbursement so they can get to a hotel somewhere. They're asking Newsom to declare a mandatory evacuation. Not only Bass get booed, but according to this story, the crowd got louder when the Lineage chief operating officer, Jeff Rivera, took to the stage and everybody started shouting, liar, liar. And of course, Lineage hired Karen Bass's top advisor to handle the PR. I mean, she had a PR advisor named Youssef Robb. The guy left Bass's office and signed up with Lineage, and then he was caught, and now he left Lineage. And his job, of course, was to keep Bass's name out of the story. Hey, but I am sure Boyle Heights, I mean, I'm not going to be cruel here and look up what the actual voting numbers were, but I bet you that was like 80% Bass territory. So you vote for that, that's what you get. I tell you, she's showing a lot more interest in the Boyle Heights fire than she ever did in Palisades. In fact, Spencer Pratt wrote something about that. I should read that. He posted it online. He noticed the difference in her energy, or at least the fake energy. Deborah Mark, live in the KFI 24-hour newsroom.
6: Here's the latest. The L.A. Board of Police Commissioners signs off on an LAPD decision to stop using automated license plate reader cameras for now. And the Writers Guild of America is now suing the proposed merger of Paramount Skydance and Warner Brothers Discovery. We'll have more at the top of the hour. We're going to go back to the 405 next.
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6: Southland weather from KFI, sunny and hotter tomorrow. Highs ranging from the upper 70s to around 111. 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Back to the 405 in Sherman Oaks.
7: So things just got a little worse here on that northbound side of the 405. Coming up on Burbank Boulevard, you know, this is a wreck involving a bunch of cars. One of them flipped over. First, Highway Patrol said, oh yeah, we're blocking three right lanes. And then we've got all lanes blocked, so it does not appear that any lanes are getting through. They might let a few cars through here and there. If you are in the backup, #250, keyword KFI traffic, and delays are just stopping up right now from Skirball Center, overall slowing all the way out of Culver City, getting away from Venice Boulevard. We're also looking at the 101. Northbound out of Hollywood is slow from Sunset Boulevard and stretches all the way to White Oak in Encino, with Southern California's most accurate traffic reports.
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18: A few miles from the glass spires of Midtown Atlanta lies the South River Forest. In 2021 and 2022, the woods became a home to activists from all over the country.
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24: In the history of cinema, few films have been as successful as The Godfather. Francis Ford Coppola's gangster epic set a new standard not just for movies about the mafia, but for movies in general. Although, if you talk to the people who made it, The Godfather's prospects for success were far from assured. In fact, before its release, they were pretty bleak.
25: 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The movie's not going to work. You gotta get rid of those guys, it's a disaster.
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33: The president has said, and this is a quote, they want to take out the U.S. leader, me.
34: Bill Handel.
33: The issue here, though, is are the Iranians really emphasizing taking out this president more so than other presidents? I think, yeah.
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1: 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John Cobalt's show, Moist Line for Friday, 877-MOIST-86, 877-MOIST-86. Or use the TalkBack feature on the iHeart Radio app. We were just looking at an LA Times report on how, and I think on TV today, they showed Alex Padilla and the fire chief and bureaucratic heads from the Air Quality Management District all standing and staring at the warehouse where this horrible odor is hanging in the air for miles. And now they have armies of rats, huge swarms of flies, some foul-smelling brown liquid pouring from the building. People are getting sick. Most people in that immediate neighborhood don't have a lot of money, and they can't afford to get out, so they're just inhaling all this filth now for several weeks. And Spencer Pratt, he posted a video of Bass, you know, actively involved in the scene, and Pratt wrote, "Nobody died. Nobody lost their home, yet she's more engaged here than she was at any time in the last 18 months in the Palisades, where a dozen people died, and there's been an excess of 400-plus deaths afterwards, 6,000 homes-plus burned up. Why is that? Why is she more engaged in Boyle Heights than the Palisades?" Well, he knows the answer to that. We've talked about it. It was richer white people that lost their homes and died, and she doesn't feel any connection there. She's constantly pandered to Hispanics, but they are finding out now that that was phony as well. She got really worked up over the illegal alien ICE situation, but now you have people, many of them legal residents, who find it very difficult to live in their homes. They find it difficult to breathe, not to mention their children, their pets. I haven't seen her standing up and saying she should be demanding that the governor declare a mandatory evacuation zone. And then, according to what I'm reading in the Times, the residents there would then have access for reimbursements to move out of town. Now, she's not leading that charge in any way. She's doing all this performative stuff for the cameras. And, of course, nobody in the media is holding her to anything beyond that. But really, maybe she has no juice. Maybe everybody in government thinks she's a joke. They would be correct. But still, Newsom absolutely should have declared this an evacuation zone because the people had nothing to do. And they couldn't see this one coming. I mean, in the Palisades, you had the fire warnings that Bass ignored when she flew to Africa. But here, there's no warning for something like this. And there's something wrong with that Lineage company. You don't get two of these in 2 years. They had one in Washington State, and it burned for 60 days. Same thing. So there's something wrong in the company there. And there's something wrong with Bass's PR guru quitting her office and moving to Lineage. And the only reason he left Lineage is because the reporters caught him. So I think she's walking around shouting and waving her arms in the air, but maybe she's too tied to Lineage. Maybe she doesn't really care. It may look like she favors Hispanic residents over the Palisades residents, but I don't think she cares about the Hispanic residents because they should have had them mandatorily evacuated immediately. I mean, there should have been some kind of an emergency fund using city tax money to give these people some temporary shelter, pay for some hotels. But she's done nothing. Nobody's done anything. But everybody's standing around today for the TV cameras. All right, more coming up. Deborah Mark live in the KFI 24-hour newsroom.
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2: No relief. I'm Deborah Mark, live from the KFI 24-hour newsroom. The LA County Department of Public Health is urging people to take precautions to protect themselves from this heat. Extreme heat warnings and heat advisories issued by the National Weather Service will be in effect through Thursday for most of the county's inland valleys, mountains, and desert communities, as well as the coastal areas. County Health Officer Dr. Muntu Davis says heat causes more death in the U.S. every year than floods, storms, and lightning combined. The news is brought to you by Sellers Advantage. L.A. Mayor Bass and L.A. County Supervisor Catherine Barger have written to congressional leaders asking for almost $16 billion in federal funding for the region's long-term recovery from the Palisades and Eaton fires. Bass says from L.A. to Sacramento to Washington, she and Barger have worked together to fight for the resources that wildfire survivors need and deserve, and they won't stop until every family has returned home and every business has reopened its doors. Barger says her focus is on ensuring communities have the federal resources necessary.